0: low of 47 degrees. We'll get your full weather forecast after this news update. A 46-year-old Frazee woman died in a rollover crash in Otter Tail County yesterday. The sheriff's office said it received a report of the crash just before 7:30 in the morning. An investigation found that the woman was headed westbound on County Highway 60 near Fergus and went off the road, hit an approach, and rolled multiple times, landing near a tree line. The woman had to be removed from the vehicle by first responders. She was taken to Perham Health, where she was pronounced dead. The crash is still under investigation by the Otter Tail County Sheriff's Office. Duluth-based Circus Aircraft has been added to a U.S. Department of Defense list of companies linked to China's military because of its ownership by Chinese state-owned aerospace company AVIC. The designation could prevent Circus from receiving new or renewed Defense Department contracts, but it does not impose sanctions or affect commercial aircraft sales. Circus employs nearly 1,600 people, most of them in Duluth, and one of the Twin Ports' largest employers. The company also led the nation in general aviation aircraft deliveries for the fourth straight year in 2025. Minnesota Lieutenant Governor Peggy Flanagan visited Prairie Rose Farm in Moorhead over the weekend to speak with local farmers and voters as part of her campaign for the U.S. Senate. Flanagan says she wants to continue Minnesota's history of small family farms and wants to serve on the Ag Committee. She knocked on the doors of Moorhead Homes after visiting Prairie Rose Farm. She's running against Representative Angie Craig in the August 11th primary. They're competing for the seat of current Senator Tina Smith, who is retiring.
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0: That was your news update. Now let's look at your full Weather Center forecast. Tomorrow, sunny in the morning, then increasing clouds with a chance of showers and thunderstorms towards the evening, high of 76. Wednesday, cloudy and breezy, areas of rain, chance for thundershowers, low of 54, high of 64. Thursday, partly to mostly cloudy and breezy, chance for showers and thunderstorms, low of 48, high of 68. Friday, partly sunny, slight chance for showers and thunderstorms, low of 50, high of 74. And Saturday and Sunday, partly sunny, high of 77, partly to mostly cloudy, chance of thunderstorms on Sunday, and the highs in the 70s. My name is Will Thompson, and this has been your KFGO News and Weather Update.
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Miranda Morano, Sue Tricus, Rich Barra, Lisa Gar, Riot Wrecker, Richard Sirrett, George Knapp, and of course, George Nori, the Coast to Coast AM family. Hey, tomorrow night, I'm looking forward to it. I hope that you do too. Until we meet again, keep watching the night skies and continue with me to seek out the strange and uncover the unknown. For Coast to Coast AM, I'm Connie Willis.

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8: ABC News, I'm Stephanie Officer. President Trump made his grand entrance at the G7 summit in France Monday, touting his new agreement with Iran, though some questions surrounding the details still remain. ABC's Rachel Scott is in Geneva.
9: The deal is still under wraps. The U.S. and Iran giving conflicting versions of what's in it. Both agree the U.S. will lift its blockade of Iranian ports, and Iran will reopen the Strait of Hormuz, which it closed when President Trump launched the war. The fate of Iran's nuclear program, the reason the U.S. went to war in the first place, will be addressed in another 60-day period of talks.
8: Speaking to ABC News, President John F. Kennedy's grandson and New York State Senate candidate Jack Schlossberg spoke on his ongoing candidacy, including criticisms the 33-year-old is too young to hold public office, a sentiment he says he's seeking to change.
10: People always talk about how young people should get involved in politics until somebody steps up and does, and then they use experience as a cudgel to say, you're not ready, wait in line.
8: This is ABC News. Federal health officials are recalling a prescription medication used to treat depression and anxiety. The FDA is recalling duloxetine, commonly known as Cymbalta, because it may contain a cancer-causing substance. Some 20 million Americans remain under flood watches through at least Wednesday. Texas already hard hit.
11: In Waco, Texas, cars floating next to Interstate 35. Water pouring over the barrier separating the highway. First responders using boats and wading through deep water to get to drivers. First responders rescuing dozens of drivers in and around San Antonio. At least one person reported missing in the area. Floodwaters inundating the Houston area.
12: Some areas could see up to 10 inches of rain before this storm passes through us later this week.
8: ABC's Melissa Adon. Majority Leader John Thune has spoken with Senator Mitch McConnell, who was hospitalized for an unknown reason Sunday morning. Thune says McConnell sounded good and wants to get back to work. He deferred to McConnell's staff about when the 84-year-old will be back on Capitol Hill. Stephanie Officer, ABC News.
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1: My name is Will Thompson, and this is your KFGO news and weather update. Tonight, areas of showers and scattered thunderstorms ending this evening, then clearing overnight, low of 47 degrees. We'll get your full weather forecast after this news update. A 15-year-old boy from Fergus Falls was hospitalized after being hit by a truck in Meeker County Saturday afternoon. State troopers say the pickup was heading west on Highway 12 on the edge of Litchfield around 3:30 when it collided with the boy at a county road. He was transported to Meeker Memorial Hospital for treatment for non-life-threatening injuries. The driver of the pickup was not hurt. The State Patrol was assisted by Litchfield Police Department, Meeker County Sheriff's Office, Mayo Ambulance, and Litchfield Fire and Rescue. Two Venezuelan men and a juvenile are facing charges after a weekend chase with West Fargo police. Police say the pursuit began after the three fled in a car following an attempted traffic stop. Police used spike strips to slow the car down. It came to a stop at the intersection of 45th Street and 17th Avenue South. The group tried running from the car but were stopped and arrested. 20-year-old Samuel Cadiocio and 22-year-old Johandri Ortega Jimenez are being held in the Cass County Jail on charges of fleeing police and reckless endangerment. The juvenile has been referred to juvenile court for charges. Immigration and Customs Enforcement has also requested the jail hold the Venezuelan men. The Minnesota DNR says paddlers traveling on Minnesota's water trails need to make safety a top priority. Water recreation consultant Nancy Stewart says that it's also important to pay attention to trail conditions. You can find out more information on Minnesota water trails by visiting the DNR website. Two teens suffered life-threatening injuries in a crash near Wadena on Saturday. The Minnesota State Patrol says two vehicles collided at the intersection of State Highway 29 and 610th Avenue just after 5. Troopers say 18-year-old Tanner Shuckle of Verndale and 17-year-old Jaden Wadia of Braden were injured after the car they were traveling in collided with a pickup at the intersection. They were taken to Sanford Medical Center in Fargo with life-threatening injuries. The driver of the pickup and juvenile passenger were not injured.
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1: That was your news update. Now let's look at your full Weather Center forecast. Tomorrow, sunny in the morning, then increasing clouds with a chance of showers and thunderstorms towards the evening, high of 76. Wednesday, cloudy and breezy, areas of rain, chance for thundershowers, low of 54, high of 64. Thursday, partly to mostly cloudy and breezy, chance for showers and thunderstorms, low of 48, high of 68. Friday, partly sunny, slight chance for showers and thunderstorms, low of 50, high of 74. And Saturday and Sunday, partly sunny, high of 77, partly to mostly cloudy, chance of thunderstorms on Sunday and the highs in the 70s. My name is Will Thompson, and this has been your KFGO News and Weather Update.
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6: ABC News, I'm Stephanie Officer. California Governor Gavin Newsom, who in a video on X Monday says the Department of Justice is investigating he and his wife.
7: Donald Trump isn't just coming after me because of my mean tweets. He's coming after me because I'm considering running for president. Because he hates that I've consistently called him out over and over again for his lies and deceit.
6: Sources familiar with the matter tell ABC News California investigators have been examining Newsom's wife's taxes since last year. Well, New York City has a lot going on this summer, including the Knicks Championship Parade, the World Cup, and America's 250th birthday. In a press conference Monday, Mayor Zoran Mamdani brought up another high-profile event, Taylor Swift and Travis Kelce's wedding, rumored to be at Madison Square Garden July 4th. He says the city is accustomed to hosting big events and is happy to have the world visit. And when asked if he snagged an invite, Mamdani said no, but wishes them well. This is ABC News. The Federal Reserve Board is about to open another two-day meeting. This is the first with new chair Kevin Warsh. An interest rate decision comes Wednesday. The U.S. Supreme Court has agreed to hear a case next fall about whether states can use juries made up of only six people in criminal cases instead of the usual 12. At the center is a Florida chiropractor convicted of practicing with a suspended license who argues a six-person jury violated his constitutional rights. Well, Los Angeles, get ready for a massive block party. The official America 250 organization is hosting a concert at the Los Angeles Memorial Coliseum July 4th. Headliners include Chris Stapleton, The Smashing Pumpkins, and... Queen Latifah, who also serves as host. L.A. tickets are priced at $17.76, but 5,000 free tickets will be donated to first responders, vets, and service members. Tickets go on sale at 10 a.m. I'm Stephanie Officer, ABC News.
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1: My name is Will Thompson, and this is your KFGO news and weather update. Tonight, areas of showers and scattered thunderstorms ending this evening, then clearing overnight, low of 47 degrees. We'll get your full weather forecast after this news update. A 15-year-old boy from Fergus Falls was hospitalized after being hit by a truck in Meeker County Saturday afternoon. State troopers say the pickup was heading west on Highway 12 on the edge of Litchfield around 3:30 when it collided with the boy at a county road. He was transported to Meeker Memorial Hospital for treatment for non-life-threatening injuries. The driver of the pickup was not hurt. The State Patrol was assisted by Litchfield Police Department, Meeker County Sheriff's Office, Mayo Ambulance, and Litchfield Fire and Rescue. Two Venezuelan men and a juvenile are facing charges after a weekend chase with West Fargo police. Police say the pursuit began after the three fled in a car following an attempted traffic stop. Police used spike strips to slow the car down. It came to a stop at the intersection of 45th Street and 17th Avenue South. The group tried running from the car but were stopped and arrested. 20-year-old Samuel Cadiocio and 22-year-old Johandri Ortega Jimenez are being held in the Cass County Jail on charges of fleeing police and reckless endangerment. The juvenile has been referred to juvenile court for charges. Immigration and Customs Enforcement has also requested the jail hold the Venezuelan men. The Minnesota DNR says paddlers traveling on Minnesota's water trails need to make safety a top priority. Water recreation consultant Nancy Stewart says that it's also important to pay attention to trail conditions. You can find out more information on Minnesota water trails by visiting the DNR website. Two teens suffered life-threatening injuries in a crash near Wadena on Saturday. The Minnesota State Patrol says two vehicles collided at the intersection of State Highway 29 and 610th Avenue just after 5. Troopers say 18-year-old Tanner Shuckle of Verndale and 17-year-old Jaden Wadia of Braden were injured after the car they were traveling in collided with a pickup at the intersection. They were taken to Sanford Medical Center in Fargo with life-threatening injuries. The driver of the pickup and juvenile passenger were not injured.
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1: That was your news update. Now let's look at your full Weather Center forecast. Tomorrow, sunny in the morning, then increasing clouds with a chance of showers and thunderstorms towards the evening, high of 76. Wednesday, cloudy and breezy, areas of rain, chance for thundershowers, low of 54, high of 64. Thursday, partly to mostly cloudy and breezy, chance for showers and thunderstorms, low of 48, high of 68. Friday, partly sunny, slight chance for showers and thunderstorms, low of 50, high of 74. And Saturday and Sunday, partly sunny, high of 77, partly to mostly cloudy, chance of thunderstorms on Sunday, and the highs in the 70s. My name is Will Thompson, and this has been your KFGO News and Weather Update.
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4: ABC News, I'm Stephanie Officer. President Trump made his grand entrance at the G7 summit in France Monday, touting his new agreement with Iran, though some questions surrounding the details still remain. ABC's Rachel Scott is in Geneva.
5: The deal is still under wraps, the U.S. and Iran giving conflicting versions of what's in it. Both agree the U.S. will lift its blockade of Iranian ports, and Iran will reopen the Strait of Hormuz, which it closed when President Trump launched the war. The fate of Iran's nuclear program, the reason the U.S. went to war in the first place, will be addressed in another 60-day period of talks.
4: Speaking to ABC News, President John F. Kennedy's grandson and New York State Senate candidate Jack Schlossberg spoke on his ongoing candidacy, including criticisms the 33-year-old is too young to hold public office, a sentiment he says he's seeking to change.
6: People always talk about how young people should get involved in politics until somebody steps up and does, and then they use experience as a cudgel to say, you're not ready, wait in line.
4: This is ABC News. Federal health officials are recalling a prescription medication used to treat depression and anxiety. The FDA is recalling duloxetine, commonly known as Cymbalta, because it may contain a cancer-causing substance. Some 20 million Americans remain under flood watches through at least Wednesday, Texas, already hard hit.
7: In Waco, Texas, cars floating next to Interstate 35. Water pouring over the barrier separating the highway. First responders using boats and wading through deep water to get to drivers. First responders rescuing dozens of drivers in and around San Antonio. At least one person reported missing in the area. Floodwaters inundating the Houston area.
8: Some areas could see up to 10 inches of rain before this storm passes through us later this week.
4: ABC's Melissa Adon. Majority Leader John Thune has spoken with Senator Mitch McConnell, who was hospitalized for an unknown reason Sunday morning. Thune says McConnell sounded good and wants to get back to work. He deferred to McConnell's staff about when the 84-year-old will be back on Capitol Hill. Stephanie Officer, ABC News.
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1: My name is Will Thompson, and this is your KFGO News and Weather Update. Tonight, areas of showers and scattered thunderstorms ending this evening, then clearing overnight. Low of 47 degrees. We'll get your full weather forecast after this news update. A 46-year-old Frazee woman died in a rollover crash in Otter Tail County yesterday. The sheriff's office said it received a report of the crash just before 7:30 in the morning. An investigation found that the woman was headed westbound on County Highway 60 near Fergus and went off the road, hit an approach, and rolled multiple times, landing near a tree line. The woman had to be removed from the vehicle by first responders. She was taken to Perham Health, where she was pronounced dead. The crash is still under investigation by the Otter Tail County Sheriff's Office. Duluth-based Circus Aircraft has been added to a U.S. Department of Defense list of companies linked to China's military because of its ownership by Chinese state-owned aerospace company AVIC. The designation could prevent Circus from receiving new or renewed Defense Department contracts, but it does not impose sanctions or affect commercial aircraft sales. Circus employs nearly 1,600 people, most of them in Duluth, and one of the Twin Ports' largest employers. The company also led the nation in general aviation aircraft deliveries for the fourth straight year in 2025. Minnesota Lieutenant Governor Peggy Flanagan visited Prairie Rose Farm in Moorhead over the weekend to speak with local farmers and voters as part of her campaign for the U.S. Senate. Flanagan says she wants to continue Minnesota's history of small family farms and wants to serve on the Ag Committee. She knocked on the doors of Moorhead Homes after visiting Prairie Rose Farm. She's running against Representative Angie Craig in the August 11th primary. They're competing for the seat of current Senator Tina Smith, who is retiring.
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1: That was your news update. Now let's look at your full Weather Center forecast. Tomorrow, sunny in the morning, then increasing clouds with a chance of showers and thunderstorms towards the evening, high of 76. Wednesday, cloudy and breezy, areas of rain, chance for thundershowers, low of 54, high of 64. Thursday, partly to mostly cloudy and breezy, chance for showers and thunderstorms, low of 48, high of 68. Friday, partly sunny, slight chance for showers and thunderstorms, low of 50, high of 74. And Saturday and Sunday, partly sunny, high of 77, partly to mostly cloudy, chance of thunderstorms on Sunday, and the highs in the 70s. My name is Will Thompson, and this has been your KFGO News and Weather Update.
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5: ABC News, I'm Stephanie Officer. California Governor Gavin Newsom, who in a video on X Monday says the Department of Justice is investigating he and his wife.
6: Donald Trump isn't just coming after me because of my mean tweets. He's coming after me because I'm considering running for president. Because he hates that I consistently called him out over and over again for his lies and deceit.
5: Sources familiar with the matter tell ABC News California investigators have been examining Newsom's wife's taxes since last year. Well, New York City has a lot going on this summer, including the Knicks championship parade, the World Cup, and America's 250th birthday. In a press conference Monday, Mayor Zoran Mamdani brought up another high-profile event, Taylor Swift and Travis Kelce's wedding, rumored to be at Madison Square Garden July 4th. He says the city is accustomed to hosting big events and is happy to have the world visit. And when asked if he snagged an invite, Mamdani said no, but wishes them well. This is ABC News. The Federal Reserve Board is about to open another two-day meeting. This is the first with new chair Kevin Warsh. An interest rate decision comes Wednesday. The U.S. Supreme Court has agreed to hear a case next fall about whether states can use juries made up of only six people in criminal cases instead of the usual 12. At the center is a Florida chiropractor convicted of practicing with a suspended license who argues a six-person jury violated his constitutional rights. Well, Los Angeles, get ready for a massive block party. The official America 250 organization is hosting a concert at the Los Angeles Memorial Coliseum July 4th. Headliners include Chris Stapleton, the Smashing Pumpkins, and... Queen Latifah, who also serves as host. L.A. tickets are priced at $17.76, but 5,000 free tickets will be donated to first responders, vets, and service members. Tickets go on sale at 10 a.m. I'm Stephanie Officer, ABC News.
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1: My name is Will Thompson, and this is your KFGO news and weather update. Tonight, areas of showers and scattered thunderstorms ending this evening, then clearing overnight, low of 47 degrees. We'll get your full weather forecast after this news update. A 15-year-old boy from Fergus Falls was hospitalized after being hit by a truck in Meeker County Saturday afternoon. State troopers say the pickup was heading west on Highway 12 on the edge of Litchfield around 3:30 when it collided with the boy at a county road. He was transported to Meeker Memorial Hospital for treatment for non-life-threatening injuries. The driver of the pickup was not hurt. The State Patrol was assisted by Litchfield Police Department, Meeker County Sheriff's Office, Mayo Ambulance, and Litchfield Fire and Rescue. Two Venezuelan men and a juvenile are facing charges after a weekend chase with West Fargo police. Police say the pursuit began after the three fled in a car following an attempted traffic stop. Police used spike strips to slow the car down. It came to a stop at the intersection of 45th Street and 17th Avenue South. The group tried running from the car but were stopped and arrested. 20-year-old Samuel Cadiocio and 22-year-old Johandri Ortega Jimenez are being held in the Cass County Jail on charges of fleeing police and reckless endangerment. The juvenile has been referred to juvenile court for charges. Immigration and Customs Enforcement has also requested the jail hold the Venezuelan men. The Minnesota DNR says paddlers traveling on Minnesota's water trails need to make safety a top priority. Water recreation consultant Nancy Stewart says that it's also important to pay attention to trail conditions. You can find out more information on Minnesota water trails by visiting the DNR website. Two teens suffered life-threatening injuries in a crash near Wadena on Saturday. The Minnesota State Patrol says two vehicles collided at the intersection of State Highway 29 and 610th Avenue just after 5. Troopers say 18-year-old Tanner Shuckle of Verndale and 17-year-old Jaden Wadia of Braden were injured after the car they were traveling in collided with a pickup at the intersection. They were taken to Sanford Medical Center in Fargo with life-threatening injuries. The driver of the pickup and juvenile passenger were not injured.
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1: That was your news update. Now let's look at your full Weather Center forecast. Tomorrow, sunny in the morning, then increasing clouds with a chance of showers and thunderstorms towards the evening, high of 76. Wednesday, cloudy and breezy, areas of rain, chance for thunder showers, low of 54, high of 64. Thursday, partly to mostly cloudy and breezy, chance for showers and thunderstorms, low of 48, high of 68. Friday, partly sunny, slight chance for showers and thunderstorms, low of 50, high of 74. And Saturday and Sunday, partly sunny, high of 77, partly to mostly cloudy, chance of thunderstorms on Sunday, and the highs in the 70s. 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
8: ABC News, I'm Stephanie Officer. President Trump made his grand entrance at the G7 summit in France Monday, touting his new agreement with Iran, though some questions surrounding the details still remain. ABC's Rachel Scott is in Geneva.
9: The deal is still under wraps. The U.S. and Iran giving conflicting versions.

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10: Currently, we are looking for some good behavioral health technicians.
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0: 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This is America's First News, This Morning with Gordon Deal.
11: Thanks for spending time with us. Welcome into Tuesday, June 16th. Gordon Deal with Nicole Murray. Some of our top stories and headlines. 8 crew members dead after their B-52 bomber crashed shortly after takeoff from Edwards Air Force Base in Southern California. Stocks jumped and oil fell as investors approved of the framework for peace between the U.S. and Iran. California's Democratic governor says he's being investigated by the Justice Department. Fox is acquiring the streaming company Roku for around $22 billion. Netflix ending The Lincoln Lawyer after the upcoming fifth season. And how far a UK father and son traveled by bicycle to set world records? That story in about 20 minutes. 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More people are becoming parents at older ages, and they are confronting a new and often surprising financial reality. Here's Dalvin Brown, personal finance reporter at the Wall Street Journal. Dalvin, what did you look at?
12: Yeah, so as more families have children after 40s, more people are realizing that there are some age-specific costs to consider that no one had told them before. So there are some who are thinking about weighing whether or not to step back from their career, and they feel like they've reached the peak of their career. So if they take time off, that's also just more money that they are missing out on. There are the added costs of vitro fertilization, and because as you get older, you may have to go through more rounds, which adds thousands of dollars to the bill. There's also just trying to keep up with a young child when you are older, as you age. And what some people have told me is that, you know, they've suffered injuries that are specifically age-related, trying to keep up with their child. So those are just some of the things that people are saying are bringing added costs to, you know, to their parenting journey.
11: And this is going to become more common, right? Because there are more women over 40 now having babies.
12: Absolutely. So the number of women having children over 40 has been steadily increasing. It's still only about 4.3% of U.S. births, but that's up from, it was just 1% about 30 years ago. So it is climbing. And what we see is that, you know, as things just become more expensive and people shift their milestones, their life milestones back a bit, more people are choosing to start their family older. But yeah, this is one of the side effects of that.
11: Yeah, we're speaking with Dalvin Brown, personal finance reporter at the Wall Street Journal. The story is called "Here's What It's Like to Have Kids in America After Age 40." The one couple you spoke to, Ed and Noel, explain what they're going through.
12: Yeah, so Ed and Noel were a great example of this, because Ed was on track to retire. He was very clear about his retirement plan. And then after he turned 50, that's when they had a child. And the cost associated with raising that child just really ate into his retirement. And now he doesn't know if he'll be able to retire. He was trying to put together a toy car for his son and hurt himself and had a bicep injury. And then there were lots of other injuries as a result of that, or lots of other medical complications as a result of that, which is costing him more money. So, he's unclear on whether he'll ever be able to retire, now that he's chosen to have a child after 50 years old.
11: Jeez. What about the Kolodners, that couple?
12: Yeah, so Lisa is a great example of someone who is really mulling the impact of taking a step back from her career. So, you know, she has one child already. Well, she has two children already and is thinking about a third. Her husband is saying absolutely not, because he wants to retire one day. She's reached the peak of her career. And so, you know, right now she's home with the child, but she's thinking about, you know, how long can she stay away from, you know, work? If she does have another one, does that mean taking a step back? And she also is afraid that if she takes a step back, that she won't be able to get back to the same salary that she's currently making, or, you know, that there may be other career trade-offs, so that she feels kind of stuck between a rock and a hard place.
11: Yeah, and the thought process of being an empty nester late, right? What'd she say, mid or late 60s, right? If they were to go for, she'd say the third child? Was that their part of their discussion?
12: Yeah, if they do have that third child, which, you know, right now, you know, her husband says she's having a bit of baby fever. But right now, if they do that, that just shifts everything back. And so they'd be paying for college potentially while they're also paying for retirement or thinking about retiring. So you kind of have those two very hefty expenses kind of colliding for a lot of these families.
11: You asked a couple of them of what their advice would be to their younger selves. What was the takeaway there?
12: Yeah, well, a couple of things. So Ed says he would have had children younger, but what a couple of the women told me was that, you know, they just would have frozen their eggs when they were younger. So, you know, because the egg quality shifts as you age, and so they wouldn't have maybe had as many rounds of IVF if, you know, they had frozen their eggs when they were healthier.
11: Thanks, Dalvin. Dalvin Brown, personal finance reporter at the Wall Street Journal. By the way, if you've missed anything from today's show, you can stream or download the podcast. 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Coming up next, how AI messed up a car sale for a guy in Toronto.
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6: Pledge with us. A father and son broke 3 world records after spending a year cycling around the world. George Kohler and his 23-year-old son Josh set off on their mammoth challenge last March from their home in eastern England. In total, they traveled 18,000 miles and 14 months as they crossed Asia, Australia, South America, and Europe. It took 400 days. They told Southwest News Service in the UK that they were many highlights, like having lunch with a local in Serbia, being welcomed by monks offering them food and drink, or the shepherd in Turkey who made them breakfast yet spoke no English. He simply called to the cyclists from the roadside and motioned for them to come inside. For Nicole Murray and Mike Gavin, I'm Gordon Deal. 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
10: ABC News, I'm Sherry Preston. President Trump at the G7 summit in the French Alps still saying the memorandum of understanding with Iran will be released soon. ABC's Karen Travers, who's traveling with the president, says the Strait of Hormuz will reopen. However,
11: this doesn't actually get into the really complicated issues that have to be negotiated. So that will come in a 60-day window because this agreement now opens up this 60-day time frame to negotiate the end of the war, and also have discussions over Iran's nuclear program.
10: Iran's top diplomat says the deal would also require Israel to withdraw from Lebanon. Israel says it's staying put for now. 8 people killed in the crash of a B-52 bomber at Edwards Air Force Base in California. Those on board, a mix of service members and civilians. Boeing says 2 of its employees were among those killed. Fed Chair Kevin Warsh presides over his first policy meeting today and holds a news conference at its conclusion tomorrow. This is ABC News. There's a scary new trend going around the world, more violence at schools. New research shows it.

0: tax on schools, students, and teachers jumped 40% in 2024 and 25. That's the largest jump in over a decade. More than 10,000 students and educators have been killed or hurt. California Governor Gavin Newsom says his family is being targeted by federal investigators. He claims it's over his criticism of President Trump. ABC's Alex Mallon.
1: Now, it's really unclear from his statement what these particular investigations entail. We are told from sources, however, that at least one of these investigations is examining his wife's taxes. And we understand this investigation is being run out of the U.S. Attorney's Office for the Eastern District of California. That covers Sacramento, obviously, where the Capitol and his office is located.
0: One of America's biggest car companies could be getting into the weapons business. The Wall Street Journal is reporting that GM is in talks with Lockheed Martin about making parts for some of its weapons. Sherry Preston, ABC News.
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7: 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Greet the day, smile, and say,
8: good morning, Steve.
9: And good morning. It's the KFGO Morning Crew. It's Doug and Robbie. Welcome to it, the lovely, lovely Tuesday.
10: Lovely.
9: Yeah.
10: Lovely Tuesday. I'll take that. I'll take that. I think Tuesday gets a little bit of a bad rap.
9: Kind of does, although Sarah doesn't like the Tuesday, Sarah Heinrich.
10: Yeah.
9: She doesn't like the Tuesday. The Tuesday's hard on her.
10: Yeah. I mean, everybody's got their days.
9: Yeah.
10: I think Tuesday just gets a bad rap because sure I think does. if you make your Tuesdays, like, go get, if there's one day of the week that you struggle with, then make that the day you go get your Monster or treat yourself to your coffee or do something to make Tuesday.
9: Absolutely.
10: Taco, that's why Taco Tuesday.
9: Ooh, Taco Tuesday. That sounds good right mm-hmm. about now. Good morning, Nate Cohn.
11: Hey, good morning.
9: How are you?
11: I'm okay. How are you?
9: We're good. You sound pretty chipper getting up this early. Have you been an early bird before?
11: No. No. That was quite the adjustment from being in school and waking up.
9: Yeah.
11: Are
9: you still adjusted to it? Or
11: you know, staying up till 2. It's okay. It's not too bad. I'm getting there.
12: Don't lie.
11: It's coming. One day at a time, it's getting there.
9: Yeah, and just when you think you got it all under control, you won't.
11: Yeah, probably.
10: No, he's doing a good job because he actually comes in about 3:30 and he hates it.
9: Oh.
10: I mean, so you don't buy it.
11: This might be true.
10: Yeah.
11: I'm not going to deny or confirm, though.
9: I'm not sure if getting up this doggone early ever gets like, oh, yay, I'm glad I'm waking up at 2 in the morning. No.
11: You know what is nice, though? When I leave work and it's still technically the morning.
9: There you go.
10: See?
9: There's something to be said
11: about
9: that.
11: That's on the bright side.
9: I know.
11: No?
10: When you reference getting used to it, Robbie, I have a friend and a neighbor used to be an early morning TV meteorologist.
9: Uh-huh.
10: His initials are Mick Kerr.
9: Oh,
10: and,
9: okay.
10: He told me when he retired from doing the morning TV,
9: yeah.
10: He said, I'll tell you this, Doug. You never get used to it. But you get unused to it in a hurry.
9: Oh, really?
10: get unused to waking up at 2 o'clock.
9: I've often thought about that, like when we talk retirement and stuff. Am I still going to be like wide awake at 2 in the morning?
10: Yeah.
9: You know, but then again, on the weekends, I'm not. So I think I'll be fine.
10: I think you will.
9: I think I'll be fine.
10: I talked to Ryan Janke yesterday over lunch hour, and because now his new days off are Mondays.
9: Mm-hmm.
10: And I asked him, how does that feel for you? He goes, it feels so weird. He said, it's going to take a while for me to get used to it.
9: Yeah, I bet it will. I bet it will. Huh. Interesting.
10: Well, here we go. It is Tuesday morning. It's the 16th of June. And you're listening to the KFGO Morning Crew. She's Robbie Daniels. I'm Doug Lear. We've got Sarah Heinrich, Derek Hansen, Jack Michaels, and Nate Cohn's KFGO News is next.
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11: KFGO News. It's 50 degrees at 5:06. I'm Nate Cohn. The Wadena Police Department is hoping a $25,000 reward will create new leads in the decades-old disappearance of Carla Beth Anderson. Police Chief Naomi Pluat says Carla was 23 years old when she went missing.
5: Here's what we know. Carla's apartment door was locked and her purse was still inside. There were no signs of a break-in and no signs of a struggle. The only things missing from her apartment were her keys and her Hardee's jacket. Carla was a vulnerable adult and we are confident she would not have chosen to disappear.
11: The reward is being offered through the Bureau of Criminal Apprehension Spotlight on Crime Fund. That fund is operated through a partnership between Minnesota's business community and law enforcement. A Horace couple is asking their neighbors to sign a petition that would shorten the city's ordinance on how long fireworks can be used. Horace currently has a fireworks ordinance that allows them to be shot off for 10 days. The petition is requesting that be shortened to 3 days from July 3rd through July 5th. Alan Turnmeyer says that they've heard some pushback on the petition, but says it's a wide-ranging issue and the goal is to protect senior citizens, pets, and others. The couple is aiming to have up to 600 signatures by the end of July. So far, they've received more than 100. It's 50 degrees. 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
11: 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I'm Nate Cohn. Minnesota is one of 12 states that requires schools to carry naloxone, that's otherwise known as Narcan. It reverses the effects of an opiate overdose. Congresswoman Kelly Morrison got the law passed in Minnesota recently. State lawmakers added the provision that allows students in 9th through 12th grade to carry and administer Narcan if they see an overdose, Morrison says.
13: But it is still a huge problem in our country. And so if kids are going to be afraid to go find an adult when someone is overdosing, I would much rather have them have access to Narcan and be able to save a friend's life.
11: Morrison has now introduced a federal bill to give schools access to Narcan and to train staff how to use it. The bill has had bipartisan support. University of Minnesota is considering a tuition increase across the system's 5 campuses. Administrators say the 3.8% hike is for undergrads is needed because of stagnant state funds, inflation, and rising employee benefit costs. University of Minnesota President Rebecca Cunningham told the Board of Regents that even with the increase, the U remains one of the most affordable options for Minnesota students.
14: One of our values in our budget this year was maintaining a tuition rate that was somewhere near inflation. Inflation is quite a moving target at this point, and so it's actually this tuition rate that we've proposed is below what came out yesterday as a 4.2 inflation rate.
11: The proposal is scheduled for a final vote on June 26th as part of the university's broader operating budget package for the fiscal year of 2027. That package includes $44 million in cuts. To celebrate the United States' 250th birthday, the Minnesota Historical Society has launched a scavenger hunt road trip that's called MN250. The program specialist and creator Jacob Roram says the goal is getting people to explore all parts of the state.
15: You know, our state is large. There's wonderful places all across our state, and getting out. Sometimes you just need that reason to get out and see that place you have always been meaning to go to but haven't. But then our history as a state is just so rich and deep and complex and diverse, and so there's so much to learn.
11: There are 10 different road trip itineraries that are available, and they take travelers to multiple Minnesota historic sites. There's also a route in the Twin Cities that can be traveled by transit or bike. The MN250 road trip wraps up in the middle of October. 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Today, sunny in the morning, then mostly cloudy with a chance of showers in the afternoon. Looking for a high temperature of 76 degrees today. Winds out of the west around 6 to 10. Overnight, as we move into those hours, showers are likely. A slight chance for thunderstorms as we work into the early morning hours. A low of 54. Winds out of the south becoming 5 to 15. Wednesday, showers are likely. A slight chance of thunderstorms in the afternoon. Breezy, gusting at times as high as 25. Winds out of the south-southeast. A high of 66. Thursday, partly cloudy. A high of 68. Friday, mostly sunny, a slight chance of showers and thunderstorms, a high of 79. For Saturday, Sunday, over the weekend hours, we're looking for highs in the mid-70s. 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

0: Good morning, 514, the KFGO morning crew. It's Doug and Robbie with yet another keyword coming your way just before 6 o'clock. Your chance to get registered for Father Mo's Best.
1: And time is running out. We've just got a couple more days after today. We're taking our final registration on
0: Thursday morning for the morning crew.
1: Yep, for the morning crew. Yep, for the morning crew.
0: Everybody else will throughout that day, and then on Friday they're going to give it away. Some lucky person's going to win that.
1: This Friday, June 19th, before Father's Day,
0: someone
1: is going to learn that they are the winner. Yeah. So,
0: yeah.
1: And you can text in and learn more information.
0: Yep, Father Mo's Best. Or is
1: Father
0: it just
1: Mo's
0: Mo?
1: Best.
0: It's just Mo, right?
1: Yeah, it's on the KFGO.com website. If you just scroll on down there, you can see Pa mowing the lawn in black and white. So that's coming up. We've got the picnic itself is a week from Thursday.
0: I know. We are so busy here.
1: We're not busy.
0: It's busy.
1: There's a lot of people that are busy.
0: And we know that there's been a little confusion as to the date on this, so we're going to tell you once again, it is coming up on the 25th, right?
1: From 11 a.m. until 1 p.m. on Thursday, June 25th, in our KFGO parking lot, burgers from Prime Cuts Meats, grilled on the Red River Valley Fair famous grill.
0: You're going to get some Old Dutch potato chips to go along with that, and a Mount Olive pickles. Yeah, delicious.
1: Yeah, so we've got ice cream from Cass Clay. Thank you to some great sponsors that are all coming together to help out for the great KFGO picnic next Thursday.
0: You know, the Vitalant Bloodmobile will be in the parking lot, too. So if this is your summer, do you do donations?
1: Yeah.
0: Why not? Have at it.
1: Yeah, and thank you to West Main Pizza, R&G Subaru, the Honor Flight Summer Blast, Street Dance, Trollwood Performing Arts, production of Frozen.
0: Yeah. Lots of them.
1: Yep. 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
0: And if you've never been, this is a good time to say, you know what, I'm going to check it out.
1: Yep.
0: Because you're outside, you get to meet everybody, you get to find a nice little spot to sit.
1: And that's,
0: visit with all the sponsors.
1: I mean, I love the Christmas party because everybody's here at KFGO and they get to, you know, come into our world just a little bit. But the truth of the matter is, at the Christmas party, it's so packed with people.
0: Mm-hmm.
1: It's hard to get around and visit with people.
0: There's that.
1: The parking lot picnic is wide open in our parking lot.
0: Mm-hmm.
1: You can mix and mingle and wander around a little bit. And Amy and JJ will be doing It Takes Two Live from the parking lot. So it's just kind of a, relaxing way to spend the day.
0: It's going to be a, very close Robbie on the road, too.
1: Oh.
0: I'll be out in the parking lot that morning.
1: Robbie Daniels on the road in the parking lot.
0: In the parking lot as we get set up for the big, big hurrah, for the big picnic.
1: And it's always kind of fun because that morning the grill will be out there sitting in the parking lot. And then in a matter of hours, you've got the grill going, you got burgers on the grill, and you got tables and chairs getting set up. It's just kind of fun to watch it transform.
0: So this will be fun. I think I'm going to bring my bag chair and just sit out there and do Robbie on the road.
1: Hey,
0: right?
1: Why not?
0: Comfortable radio.
1: Why not? So you're waking up on your Tuesday morning, and a lot of the rain moved through the, it's over into eastern Minnesota now, down towards the Twin Cities, but it was enough to knock the Redhawks out. That game got suspended, and I want to say it was like the fourth inning. Rain delay in the fourth inning, so that game was suspended with the Redhawks in the lead. They'll resume the actual game on September 1st. We picked up, rain totals here. At KFGO was 0.3 inches.
0: Huh?
1: Our good friend Uncle Al checking in from Horace at 0.26. My buddy Al Becker down in Lisbon, Engleville, had 0.16, and the Endon station for Fargo had 0.25 inches. So you sound like you had a little more down south, maybe?
0: It felt like we did, but it was a little bit later, and I don't think we quite got the thunder boomies. I mean, wasn't the station here even bumped power bumps and
1: but
0: stuff
1: I don't
0: like
1: know
0: that?
1: What happened, because I live out in West Fargo, and my power got bumped there.
0: Oh,
1: but
0: yeah.
1: That was like at maybe 4 p.m. or something. Oh. So I don't know if it was storm related, but yeah, that was kind of strange.
0: Yeah, because I took a peek at the radar and it looked like it was kind of moving up through the Fargo area way more than our way. Although we got this kind of crazy wind and thunder that came up, but then it didn't really amount to much besides some rain. So.
1: Right. It was kind of strange because then I went for my walk after supper and we went out And it kept feeling like it was going to, so we didn't want to go very far. It kept feeling like it was going to rain.
0: Yeah.
1: It's going to rain. The wind would pick up. Perham showing just under 0.4 of an inch of rain.
0: Oh.
1: Let's see here. Who else?
0: So maybe not a whole bunch for a lot of people then, huh?
1: Yeah, no, not a whole lot, but again, it did rain. And we'll keep that. Tutal Tom gone today. He'll be back tomorrow, but we will have the weather covered for you all day again. Not showing anything on the radar in the Red River Valley right now. Some rain out in eastern Montana and eastern Minnesota, but nothing in our region at this time. So it's 5:20. It's Tuesday morning. It's a KFTR morning crew. It's Robbie Daniels, Doug Lear. Here comes your question of the day.
0: Another easy one. We don't like to make you think too hard this early in the morning.
1: No.
0: What was your favorite Saturday morning cartoon?
1: Oh, if I was going to just grab on to one Saturday morning cartoon, it would have been like the full Super Friends.
0: Mm-hmm.
1: So, because there was like Superman cartoons, Batman and Robin mm-hmm. cartoons, but the whole Super Friends... That had Aquaman and the Black Falcon and the Green Lantern mm-hmm. and Spider-Man and Batman and Robin. And that was, I really loved that one.
0: My cartoons were a little different than your cartoons.
1: Okay. Talk to me.
0: Well, I'm older than you are.
1: No, I know. Right. Just because you're old. But what was different?
0: Kind of variety show-ish in a way. And, you know, Land of the Lost was the thing.
1: No, it's still on. It was on at 11 o'clock in my world.
0: Okay. And then, you know, like the Bay City Rollers had their own thing.
1: Came on at 6:30.
0: Yep. So in the morning?
1: Yep.
0: Did I get up that early in the morning on Saturdays?
1: If I remember right, like, were Rocky and Bullwinkle on at 6 o'clock?
0: I don't know what time, but Rocky and Bullwinkle were a thing. Let me see. Also, the good old, you know, Bugs Bunny.
1: Yeah.
0: You know, and that was a mishmash of everything.
1: Yep.
0: You know.
1: Do you remember the Laugh Olympics? When they had different cartoon characters competing against each other in the Olympics?
0: Maybe.
1: I kind of got a kick out of that.
0: Yeah. Yeah. So.
1: That's our KFTR Morning Crew question of the day. We'd love you to text into us. Our Adventure Hour text club is open right now at 35270. When you were just a kid, what was your favorite cartoon?
0: All right, we're moving on to the song of the day. It was on this date in 1967. The Summer of Love kicked off with California's Monterey International Pop Festival. The three-day event pretty much set the standard for a variety of future festivals, including Woodstock. And this was the brainchild of John Phillips of the Mamas and the Papas and producer Lou Elder, among others. It boasted an array of memorable performances, including those by Jefferson Airplane, Jimi Hendrix, Ravi Shankar, Janis Joplin, and Big Brother and the Holding Company, along with Otis Redding. Now, we're going to listen to Sittin' on the Dock of the Bay, Otis Redding, that song from 1968. Otis Redding sadly died in a plane crash on December 10th of 1967, a month before this song was even released. And 3 days after he had recorded it, it was by far his biggest hit and was also the first ever posthumous number one single in the U.S. Steve Cropper wrote this song with Redding. He also produced the album when Redding died, including this track with various songs that Otis Redding had recorded the last few years. In an interview that happened with his Steve Cropper back in 1990, he explained that Otis was one of those kind of guys who had 100 ideas. Anytime he came in to record, he was always with about 10 to 15 different intros or titles or whatever. And I guess he had been at San Francisco playing the Fillmore, and he was actually staying at a boathouse in Sausalito across the bay from San Francisco, which is where he got the title and the idea that the ship was coming in.
1: Yeah.
0: Yeah. And he said that's about all he had. I watched the ships come in, and I watched them roll away again. I took that and finished the lyrics.
1: Did you ever listen to the Michael Bolton version of it?
0: Uh-uh. I probably have.
1: It actually sounds eerily.
0: Like Otis Redding.
1: Otis Redding. Well, Michael Bolton, I mean, as unique as Michael was,
0: right,
1: he had a very deep voice, kind of an Otis feel to it.
0: Yep. If you listen to the songs that Steve Cropper wrote with Otis, this is what he says. Most of the lyrics are about Otis Redding. He didn't usually write about himself, but I did. And Dock of the Bay was exactly it. Now, the end of this song contains perhaps the most famous whistling in music history. It wasn't planned, but when Steve Cropper and another engineer from the Stax record label that Otis was on, when they heard it, they knew that it had to stay. It's Otis Redding sitting on the dock of the bay. It's your Morning Crew song of the day.

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3: You can send a lot of things through the United States Postal Service, but you can't send a person. At least, not anymore. There was nothing preventing people from mailing their own children in the early days of the U.S. Postal Service's parcel post service, and at least seven families took advantage of it. That includes the Beegs, an Ohio couple who in 1913 paid 15 cents in postage to mail their newborn son to his grandmother's house a mile down the road. Beyond the novelty of it, when the parcel post service began on January 1st, 1913, some citizens were eager to see which packages they could get away with sending, and it was surprisingly a practical way of getting one's kiddo from point A to point B. To start with, many people in rural areas knew their postal carriers fairly well, which meant that the children were simply walked or carried on short trips. In other instances, children traveled on trains as railway mail, but with stamps instead of the normal train ticket. The longest known trip of a child through the mail occurred in 1915 when a six-year-old was sent 720 miles from Florida to Virginia, a lengthy trip that just cost 15 cents. The most famous was five-year-old May, who was mailed 73 times from Grangeville, Idaho to her grandparents. Her story was later immortalized in the children's book, Mailing May. Fortunately, there were no reports of children being injured while being sent through the mail. The practice ended, as so many do, when certain higher-ups became aware of the loophole and decided to close it around 1915. KFGO presents America's Minute, brought to you by North Central International.
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9: Well, this ought to be interesting, Nate. Our question of the day is, what was your favorite Saturday morning cartoon? Were you a cartoon kiddo?
10: Oh, well, Saturday morning cartoons were kind of, they weren't really around.
9: For you, yeah.
10: But we had cartoons on like all day.
9: Okay. So what
10: I would say SpongeBob.
9: SpongeBob.
10: That's
9: I love SpongeBob.
10: That's my boy, SpongeBob.
9: Mm-hmm. Yeah. Well, did you ever, what was Nickelodeon? What was the Pickles Kids? What was that? Did you ever watch that as a little one? Like Tommy Pickle and all those kids. What the heck was it? Rugrats. Did you ever watch Rugrats?
10: Yeah. That was a little before me, I think.
9: Really?
10: Yeah. That wasn't really on
9: You know
10: very
9: what?
10: Much.
9: I think you're right.
11: Old man Cone.
10: Old man Cone. Yeah. Oh, before my time. I remember SpongeBob. Yeah.
9: SpongeBob.
10: Yeah. Ancient artifact SpongeBob. Yeah.
11: At least you didn't have to grow up in the Barney era. Just think if you'd
10: That's
11: have
10: true.
11: To.
9: My kids did. Well, Tyler did. It was done and gone by the time Max
11: Did he actually, did he like
9: Oh,
11: Barney?
9: Yeah, we had a Barney.
11: You had a Barney?
9: Oh, yeah, we had a Barney.
11: Want to sing the song?
9: Nope, okay. I do not.
10: Barney, you know, I don't know too many places. Was Barney banned in many places? I knew a lot of kids that couldn't watch SpongeBob.
9: Yeah.
10: There were a lot of kids that was not, you couldn't do that.
9: Yeah, I knew someone who did that too. I'm like, who doesn't let their kids watch SpongeBob? Come on.
10: I don't know, he was too hyper.
9: Yeah, maybe that's what it was.
11: But they said Barney was okay.
10: Yeah, but Barney was fine.
9: Yeah.
11: Not good.
10: No.
9: Boy.
10: It's clear, 50 degrees. 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I'm Nate Cohen. For more than 80 years, the North Dakota family has been waiting to reunite with a family member who was lost in World War II. The remains of Irvin Ellingson are set to arrive in Minneapolis this week. That's a last-minute change in plans that the family wasn't prepared for. Ellingson's nephew, Lon Enerson.
12: With all this planning and all the coordination that we have done, we're very disappointed. And his casket now will come home Wednesday, this coming Wednesday morning, at the Minneapolis airport. And instead of 150 Ellingson families, we have 11.
10: After confirming the remains within the last year, Enerson's family coordinated to be present for their arrival. But the company involved in shipping them gave short notice that they would now arrive in Minneapolis. When hearing that things had to be rearranged, a veterans motorcycle group stepped up and is planning to provide an escort from the Twin Cities to North Dakota. Enerson is writing a book dedicated to his father, to his uncle. He says he gets to finish the final chapter. Ellingson's remains will arrive early Wednesday. The motorcycle escort will arrive in Fargo Thursday afternoon. A new $25,000 award is being offered to help solve a decades-old disappearance of a woman from Wadena, Minnesota. The family of Carla Anderson joined the Minnesota Bureau of Criminal Apprehension to plead for the community's help, saying the 23-year-old vanished after being dropped at her apartment by her mother nearly 40 years ago. Earlier in the day, Carla had been named Employee of the Month at her job at Hardee's. Her mother and her stepfather took her out for a celebratory dinner and to rent VHS movies, but Carla failed to show up for her shift the next day.
13: Local law enforcement and the nonprofit organization Spotlight on Crime making the announcement to try to get more information about a then 23-year-old Carla Anderson, who vanished from her Wadena apartment in November of 1987 with seemingly no signs of a struggle. Carla's brother, Dan Anderson, says he's thankful for the new push in the case.
14: It's easy to, you know, say, okay, it's been 40 years, we're not going to, there's no sense in looking at this anymore. But we've been in contact fairly regularly, and we know that they're putting in a lot of work to this. My sister Carla, she's like any other young woman, fiercely independent, loved her family.
13: Investigators say that they have conducted hundreds of interviews over four decades that they hope new leads, along with modern DNA technology, will prompt a break in the case.
10: That's Taylor Rivera reporting. It's clear. This is KFGO News.
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10: 50 degrees. 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The South Dakota Governor-appointed board has unanimously approved higher prices and a higher income limit for an affordable housing program. South Dakota Governor's House program sells two three-bedroom homes built by inmates at a state prison in Springfield that are shipped across the state to different buyers. Buyers are responsible for building a permit or finding a building permit, finding a lot, and laying the foundation and flooring and hooking up the utilities and appliances. The head of the Governor's Health Program, Mike Harsma, says the 2-4% increase is the smallest they've had in many years. Last year, they increased around 6%. The rise in prices this year is because of increased fuel costs. That's caused by shipping houses across the state. The income limit to purchase a house from the program is now 100% of the state's median income, regardless of household size. That's the first increase in nearly 14 years. University of Minnesota students are bracing for another rise in tuition prices. The U of M Board of Regents is considering a 3.8% tuition increase across the system's five campuses.
19: Administrators say the 3.8% increase for undergrads is needed due to stagnant state funds, inflation, and rising employee benefit costs. University President Rebecca Cunningham telling the board even with the increase, the U remains one of the most affordable options for Minnesota students.
20: One of our values in our budget this year was maintaining a tuition rate that was somewhere near inflation. Inflation is quite a moving target at this point, and so it's actually this tuition rate that we've proposed is below what came out yesterday as a 4.2 inflation rate.
19: The proposal is scheduled for a final vote on June 26th as part of the university's broader operating budget package for fiscal year 2027. That package includes $44 million in cuts.
10: That's reporter Laura Oakes. And the Rothsay, Minnesota School Board has elected a new leader for the district. Arthur Meyer will take over as superintendent and pre-K through fourth grade principal. That starts July 1st. Meyer most recently served as principal at Lake Park Audubon and brings 30 years of education experience to the role. He was chosen from a pool of four finalists. 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Today we're expecting sunny conditions this morning, then mostly cloudy in the afternoon with a chance of showers. A high of 76, winds out of the west around 6 to 10 miles an hour. Overnight, showers likely, a slight chance of thunderstorms in the early morning hours after midnight. A low of 54, winds kind of moving in over to the south. Wednesday, showers likely, a slight chance of thunderstorms in the afternoon. Breezy, 8 to 14 out of the south-southeast, gusting at times as high as 25 miles an hour, a high of 66 degrees on Wednesday. Thursday, partly cloudy, a high of 68. Friday, mostly sunny, a slight chance for showers and thunderstorms, a high of 79. Saturday, sunny, 77. Sunday, mostly sunny, 75. It's 50 and clear right now. 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
9: 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It's 5:40. 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It's Doug and Robbie. 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
11: And we're running out of time. We got just a couple more days where we're going to be taking those names and getting somebody qualified. So keep on listening all throughout today. Right now, our KFGO Morning Crew question of the day: what was your favorite Saturday morning cartoon? Text messages coming in. Good morning, Frank. We've got a Johnny Quest, Justice League, and the Jetsons. That's three, not one.
9: Well, you know, and I kind of think you were kind of, you had your, like, favorite grouping. Does that make sense? Like he says?
11: Yeah.
9: You got up at X time to make sure you could watch them, you know? Kind of like watching your program. I'm going to watch my program.
11: I'm going to watch my shows. Scooby-Doo and Johnny West.
9: That's a good one. The Smurfs and another Scooby-Doo.
11: Okay, the Smurfs, I think, there was a Lady Smurf? What was her name? Was that her name? Was it Lady Smurf?
9: I don't know. All I remember is Papa Smurf.
11: Papa Smurf.
9: Papa Smurf. I don't know who all the names were.
11: Yep.
9: Yeah.
11: Good morning, Andrew. Scooby-Doo also. Yeah, and the thing with Scooby-Doo is then, for me, when Scrappy-Doo came along, that was not...
9: They jumped the shark on that one. Yeah,
11: that's a great
9: totally
11: way to put
9: it. Yeah.
11: It's a great way to put it.
9: Somebody says the Road Runner, Mitch, our friend Mitch.
11: Oh.
9: Oh, yeah, there's a good one.
11: Good morning, Ricky. Wile E. Coyote.
9: Ooh, yeah.
11: Poor coyote.
9: I know. And it was always like, what's he going to do next? What's he going to do next? What's he going to do?
11: How about the Pink Panther?
9: That was a good one.
11: Very good one.
9: The Flintstones, our friend down in Wahpeton says.
11: Wilma!
9: Yeah, that was always a good one.
11: There's a Foghorn Leghorn. Was Foghorn Leghorn its own comic? Was it its own cartoon?
9: Well, I think it was within, like,
11: within
9: the Bugs Bunny.
11: Bugs Bunny?
9: Yeah. What was that whole...
11: Looney Tunes?
9: Looney Tunes. There you go. That's what that was called, because there was a lot of good ones just within. And, you know, what was each little skit? 5 minutes? 10 minutes?
11: Yeah, when you think about it now, is they right, it might have been a half-hour cartoon, but they probably had 10 different skits within that.
9: Exactly. What was the little kid and with the rooster? What was the little chicken with the big glasses?
11: What was I can his? See it.
9: Yep.
11: Yeah, I can.
9: That was always a good one.
11: I can see it. Yeah. Oh, man. There were some randoms. Like, so in the 80s, they started going a little bit rogue, and MC Hammer had a cartoon show.
9: Oh, MC, very rogue.
11: Yep, MC Hammer had a cartoon.
9: And did you watch, or you just knew that it
11: was
9: a thing?
11: That. Here's the thing. Like, I knew some of these cartoons, but my Saturday mornings was getting up and going fishing or getting up and going hunting. So, on a random Saturday, I wasn't, you know, waking up at... I mean, I was waking up at 5 o'clock in the morning to go fishing, but I wasn't... There were times I remember seeing the snow on the TV
9: waiting
11: for the national anthem to start.
9: Sure. Yeah.
11: And then the cartoons to start rolling out.
9: Yeah. And I think for me, too, I think it was just you woke up on Saturday mornings and you watched cartoons. It wasn't like you, you know, set the alarm because I want to watch the Jetsons.
11: Right. You weren't setting the VCR.
9: Yeah. You just happened to wake up at that time.
11: Yeah. Having some fun. It's the KF Joe Morning Crew. Robbie Daniels, Doug Lear, Minnesota Twins, FM Red Hawks. We had baseball action last night. We've got an early look at your KF Joe sports coming up next.
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11: 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Twins and Texas, and for the Minnesota Twins, the first inning got off to a nice start at the plate. Two on for Josh Bell.
2: The 1-1 pitch, a swing, a fly ball to left, deep. This one carrying to the track, to the wall, and that ball is gone. A home run, Josh Bell. With a two-out, three-run homer right down the left field line. And the Twins, here in the first inning, have an early 3-0 lead.
11: Byron Buxton would hit a home run in the sixth inning in his 21st. Michael Pedreas, if I heard correctly on the broadcast, his first actual official Major League Baseball start.
9: Oh.
11: Goes 4 2/3, giving up 4 hits, 2 earned runs. Did not walk a batter, struck out 2. The bullpen giving up just 1 hit for the Twins. Twins beat Texas 4-2. And there is some bad news, though, Robbie, because your triple-double second cousin, Wyatt Langford, batting in the third spot for the Texas Rangers, went 0-for-4 last night.
9: Oh, my.
11: Yeah.
9: He was hot last year, and this year not so much.
11: Yeah, he was injured until a couple of weeks ago, but he's back in the lineup. So the good news is he's back in the lineup, and that's Robbie Daniels' triple-double second cousin, right?
9: Far removed.
11: Okay. Hey, we mentioned Byron Buxton with another home run. He was named the American League Player of the Week. Last week, he had 4 home runs, 3 doubles, 6 runs scored, and 7 RBIs. And Byron Buxton given credit to his teammates, their protection in the order for letting him just kind of do his thing.
4: It's just one of those things where I'm just trying to get up there and be that little energizer bunny for the team. And I know they got my back, whether I get a hit, I don't get a hit, whatever it is. They take a little bit of pressure off of me to just go out there and be Buck, you know, and they tell me that every day. And I think it's lightened me up a little bit.
5: Yeah, and it's working.
9: I like it.
5: Yep, it did. It's working. Zebby Matthews gets the start today for the Twins on the second game. The FM Red Hawks, Winnipeg Goldeyes, and you're just going, okay, they're going to get this game in. They're going to get this game in. They did get the game started. Dylan Thomas in the third inning going deep.
6: Suarez, the pitch, driven high to right field and deep. It's on a line. Marge, track it down. Bombs for Moms, and Dylan Thomas has sent one at Albright Boulevard, and the Red Hawks have 11-1 lead here at Newman.
9: I love their horn because it literally sounds like somebody's honking their car. Remember when we all grew up going to Legion games?
5: Absolutely.
9: That's what you did.
5: Absolutely. Joe Lear on the horn, hitting the button for the FM
9: Good
5: Red Hawks.
9: Good job, Joe.
5: And here's the problem, though. So I believe you have to get into the fifth inning for it to be an official game. I might be wrong on that. Derek Hansen will correct me. But so the game gets into the fourth inning. Red Hawks have a huge lead. It's 11-1, but it's suspended. So they have to pick up the game on September 1st.
9: Okay.
5: September 1st.
9: Oh,
5: but
9: my.
5: Red Hawks have a lead, 11-1. Let's head over to the scoreboard. Minnesota High School State Baseball. Red Lake County looking to win back-to-back. Unfortunately, they run into Medalia team that has a great performance from their pitcher, Tate Becker. And Red Lake County, they fall 11-1. Legion Baseball, Fargo Post 2 wins 11-3 over Grand Folks. Post 2 starting pitcher Ben Sheets struck out 8 in 6 scoreless innings. West Fargo Patriots 6-3 winners over East Grand Forks. Cooper Fuchs with a 2-run home run. DGF post 397, 18-0 win in 5 innings. West Hoover with the home run for Dilworth post 397. Moorhead Blues win 14-4 over Dickinson. North Dakota All-Star Volleyball Series. Red defeats Blue in 5 sets played at Cheyenne High School. Fargo North's Audrey Rydell for Team Red with 10 kills. This is not an A versus B split or an East-West. That's a coach's draft the players in this All-Star Series. Fargo South's Nate Kuhn was named the Gatorade Soccer Player of the Year yesterday. And Fargo Davies named Sam Schreiner as their next volleyball coach. She is a Davies grad, spent 4 seasons as assistant coach at Moorhead. And if you're into the World Cup soccer, it was Cape Verde pulling off an upset.
9: Isn't this crazy?
5: Drawing 4-time European champion Spain 0-0.
9: 0-0, and that means they win.
5: Oh.
9: I this is what we were talking about last week when we said soccer has so many quirky rules. We're like, what is what?
5: Right. I do know that 2018 world champion France faces Senegal today.
9: Oh.
5: While title holder Argentina takes on Algeria at 8 o'clock tonight.
9: How long does this thing last, by the way?
5: Like till July 15th or 19th or something like that?
9: Yeah.
5: That goes a long, long time. Today, Twins at Texas right here on KFGO. 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
9: KFGO time, 5:52, your forecast. Sunshine this morning, clouds rolling in this afternoon. There is a chance of showers, high temps at about 76. Tonight, showers are likely, maybe even some thunderstorms, about 54 overnight. For your Wednesday, look for showers, a chance of thunderstorms in the afternoon. Again, breezy, a chilly one, though. High temps at about 66 with gusts up to around 25 miles per hour. Thursday, partly cloudy, 68. Friday, getting your weekend started, mostly sunny. And once again, chance of showers and thunderstorms, 79. Sunshine planned for Saturday and Sunday.
5: Did pick up a little rain around the region overnight. We had 0.3 inch here at KFGO. Uncle Al checking in from Horace, a little over a 0.25 inch. Al Becker down in Lisbon, 0.16. The official Endon station in Fargo was at 0.25 inch. Looking at the radar right now, not seeing any significant precipitation in and around our region. Some rain out west of Williston. Also, that rain that had moved through here is now east of Brainerd, down towards the Twin Cities as well. It's 46 degrees in Fargo. Yes, it is a chilly start to your Tuesday morning. 49 degrees in Park Rapids, 47 degrees in Jamestown. And in Barnesville, home of the Trojans, good morning. It's 47 degrees.
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10: Good morning. A few of the stories we're following in the KFGO News Center. A North Dakota family that reunited with a family member that died in World War II was surprised when they were told that the remains will be delivered to Minneapolis. And a $25,000 reward is now being offered to help crack a decades-old cold case in Minnesota. And Minnesota is one of 12 states that requires schools to carry naloxone, that's otherwise known as Narcan, to reverse the effects of an opiate overdose. And a Horace couple is asking their neighbors to sign a petition that would shorten the city's ordinance on how long fireworks can be used. We're following those stories and more in the KFGO News Center.
5: Thank you very much, Nate. KFGO time is 5:54. 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
8: With your Ag News, I'm Farm and Ranch Director Sarah Heinrich. The head of Minnesota's Department of Agriculture is concerned the arrival of New World screwworm in the southern U.S. could have trade ramifications. Commissioner Tom Peterson tells MNN.
12: This isn't new for Minnesota, dealing with high path avian influenza for quite a while, having trade stipulations put on, and so we're very familiar with that.
8: He says it's important for consumers to understand screwworm is not a food safety issue.
12: But it is for trade, for markets, if you're a farmer or rancher watching what that does. You know, it's been an issue for a while here as the Mexican border has been closed to cattle. So as we look at that, we look at answering those questions about trade, you know, we'll have to continue to see.
8: Canada has imposed temporary livestock import restrictions focused on areas affected by New World screwworm. USDA Secretary Brooke Rollins admits the farm economy is in rough shape, but pushed back at last week's Senate Ag hearing on the extent of farm bankruptcies. Top Senate Ag Democrat Amy Klobuchar argued farm bankruptcies at 315 last year were up 46%, but Rollins rebutted.
13: The bankruptcies that are reflected in your numbers are about 0.03% of the total farms in our country. Now, again, I do not want to sit here and say it's nothing to worry about. Every farm is absolutely something we should be fighting to save.
8: As for what are known as Chapter 12 bankruptcies,
13: Chapter 12 doesn't mean they're going out of business. It just means they're reorganizing. But certainly with the loss of markets, the cost of inputs, there's no doubt that the farm economy is facing.

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2: Good morning. Just before 6 o'clock, it's the Morning Crew. It is Doug and Robbie. Welcome to it. Your Tuesday. Father Mo's best. Father's Day this weekend already.
3: Sunday.
2: Yeah.
3: Father's Day. So we've been in kind of a pattern here. The first time we did our qualifier, we used Dad. And let's see, what did we use the second time? We used Dad. Third time was that. Yesterday, we took our Friday keyword, and then we asked that you spell that backwards.
2: Yeah.
3: So that was yesterday's keyword. What do you want to do for Tuesday's keyword?
2: You know, I kind of like the keyword that we used, I think it was last Thursday.
3: Oh, last Thursday, yes, that one worked.
2: Mm-hmm.
3: You want to use it again?
2: I think so.
3: Okay. The keyword today for Father's Mo's Best from the KFGO Morning Crew is the same one that we used last Thursday. If you remember, that was...
2: Dad.
3: Yep. Yeah, pick Dad.
2: You guys might be onto us, but we like the. Yeah. Well, I mean, it's for dear old Dad, for
3: exactly.
2: Goodness sakes.
3: Hey, we our question of the day: your favorite cartoon from Saturday mornings. And Julie texted in, not a cartoon, but American Bandstand.
2: I remember that too.
4: And was that an 11 o'clock?
2: It was later after all the cartoony right. Stuff was done. Then it was a little bit later.
3: That was before the Solid Gold
2: you're
3: show.
2: You're so amazing, or good, or funny, or whatever. You remember times.
3: I know.
2: That these things actually happened. I'm like, yeah, it was Saturday morning. I'm not sure which or when.
3: Ask me my wife's birthday. Fail.
2: Do you remember the time she was born?
3: No, I wasn't there. I wasn't there for that.
2: You remember time.
3: No. I know.
2: We did get an answer to Egbert was the little one with the glasses.
3: Thank you for that.
2: Yes, Egbert.
3: Yeah, thank you for that. Picked up about a quarter of an inch in and around the area, 0.3 inch officially, and the radar not showing anything on in our region right now. It's still, though, a chilly start to your Tuesday
2: that
3: morning.
2: Is.
3: It's
2: put a jacket on.
3: Yeah, it's 48 degrees. We will have sunshine this morning, then mostly cloudy with a chance of showers in the afternoon. A high of 76 tonight. Back down, a low of 54.
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0: ABC News, I'm Sherry Preston. No real details yet on the exact deal between the U.S. and Iran to reopen the Strait of Hormuz. President Trump speaking this morning at the G7 summit in France.
6: I didn't want to attack them last week, but we had no choice. And we did it twice, actually. We were doing it a third time, and we were able to not have to do that. But we have a deal that's a fair deal, it's a good deal.
0: One major question now, Israel's operation in Lebanon. Iran's top diplomat says the deal ending the war with the U.S. also means Israel has to pull out of Lebanon. But so far, Israel's prime minister says his troops are staying. Ukrainian President Volodymyr Zelensky at the G7 pressing for more help in the war against Russia. Ukraine also officially starting talks to join the European Union. That process could take several years. Cause of the crash of a B-52 bomber in Southern California under investigation. All 8 people on board were killed. The plane went down right after takeoff. This is ABC News. Hundreds of beagles rescued from Rigland Farms, a research facility in Wisconsin.
7: In June 2024, a routine inspection uncovered multiple animal care violations. Then, in September, a follow-up inspection found twice as many violations. In January 2025, a judge appointed a special prosecutor to investigate Rigland Farms. And in October, Rigland agreed to surrender its breeding license by July this year to avoid felony animal mistreatment charges, an accusation the company denied.
0: ABC's Sophie Flay. The dogs will be going to a shelter called Big Dog Ranch Rescue, run by Lori Simmons. She says all of the beagles have been taken from the facility and will be treated humanely from here on out.
8: No more breeding, no more selling, no more testing, and full closure.

0: Not one dog will remain.
1: She says once the dogs are vetted and neutered, they will be adopted by families all over the country. I'm Sherry Preston, ABC News.
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6: Good morning, Nate.
5: Hey.
6: All right. This is interesting. Tyrannosaurus rex and other meat-eating dinosaurs. You ever wonder why their arms are so tiny?
5: Yes, yes. Why are their arms so tiny?
6: Because apparently they evolved, or well, they developed, strong, powerful heads to attack their prey, causing their arms to shrink due to lack of use. Because they use their heads and their mouths and their teeth for everything, so their arms actually shrunk.
7: Like Barney.
6: Yeah, dinosaurs. Dinosaurs.
7: There we go.
6: Do you ever, like, have any of those friends when you tease them, you're like, oh, a dinosaur person? Like, when you go out to lunch with people and you split up the cost sometimes.
7: Oh, yes.
6: Like, this week, it's my turn. Next week, you ever notice there's always someone in the group with dinosaur hands they can't reach?
7: Right,
6: the,
8: Well, that's not mine. No. I got to go to the bathroom.
6: I can't reach it. I'll be right back.
7: You were, when you were saying dinosaur person, I thought you were going to say, like, somebody old. It's like, that's not very nice.
6: No, I'm not
7: saying
6: that.
7: That.
6: I'm not saying
8: do that.
6: I'm
8: She's
6: the oldest
8: nice.
6: Girl in the room. I'm not going to say that.
7: Fair enough. It's 50 degrees, sunny. 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I'm Nate Cohn. A North Dakota family that reunited with a family member that died in World War II was surprised when they were told that the remains of Irvin Ellingson will be delivered in Minneapolis. They had previously arranged a celebration for his arrival locally. After hearing about the last-minute change, a veterans motorcycle group offered to provide an escort to bring the remains home. Tom Krabenhoff is with the group.
9: We get to honor him and bring him home properly, and that's going to be a huge honor for us. And we have the honor of being his pallbearer from After the Park program, that we get to carry him into the funeral home, and that's a huge honor for us as well.
7: The remains will arrive in Minneapolis tomorrow. The motorcycle escort is expected to arrive in Fargo Thursday afternoon. A $25,000 reward is now being offered to help crack a decades-old Minnesota cold case. 23-year-old Carla Anderson vanished from her Wadena apartment in November of 1987. Police have never made an arrest, and her brother Dan says the family desperately wants closure after nearly 40 years.
10: It's hard to kind of wrap your head around the fact that, you know, is she really gone? Is she not gone? You know, I think the overall feeling is, yeah, probably more than likely. Either way, we want her back. We're ready for closure.
7: The group Spotlight on Crime is putting up the money in hopes that somebody will finally come forward. Carla Anderson was slight in stature, just 4 feet, 11 inches tall, and 80 pounds. Anyone with information can call Wadena Police or the state BCA anonymously. 6:05, you're listening to KFGO News.
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7: 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It's sunny, 50 degrees. Minnesota is one of 12 states that require schools to carry naloxone, that's otherwise known as Narcan, to reverse the effects of an opiate overdose. Congresswoman Kelly Morrison got that law passed. Recently, state lawmakers added the provision that allows students in 9th through 12th grade to carry and administer Narcan if they see an overdose. Here's Morrison.
13: But it is still a huge problem in our country. And so if kids are going to be afraid to go find an adult when someone is overdosing, I would much rather have them have access to Narcan and be able to save a friend's life.
7: Morrison has now introduced a federal bill to give schools access to Narcan and to train staff on how to use it. The bill has had bipartisan support. A Horace couple is asking their neighbors to sign a petition that would shorten the city's ordinance on how long fireworks can be used. Horace's current city ordinance allows them to be shot off for 10 days. The petition requires that the ordinance be reduced from 2 to 3 days. That's from July 3rd through the 5th. Alan Turnmeyer says they've heard some pushback on the petition, but says it's a wide-ranging issue, and the goal of it is to protect senior citizens, pets, and others who may be affected. The couple is aiming to have up to 600 signatures by the end of July. So far, they have received more than 100. To celebrate the United States' 250th birthday, the Minnesota Historical Society has launched a scavenger hunt road trip called MN250. Program specialist and creator Jacob Roram says the goal is getting people to explore all parts of the state.
14: You know, our state is large. There's wonderful places all across our state, and getting out. Sometimes you just need that reason to get out and see that place you have always been meaning to go to but haven't. But then our history as a state is just so rich and deep and complex and diverse, and so there's so much to learn.
7: There are 10 road trips available that would take travelers to multiple Minnesota historic sites. There's also a route in the Twin Cities that can be traveled by transit or bike. The MN250 road trip promotion wraps up in the middle of October. Headed into the KFGO Weather Center. 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Today, sunny in the morning, then mostly cloudy this afternoon. A chance of showers. High temperature in the mid-70s, right around 76. Winds out of the west around 6 to 10 miles an hour. Overnight, showers likely. A slight chance of thunderstorms after midnight, a low of 54, winds shifting to the south around 5 to 15. Wednesday, showers likely, a slight chance of thunderstorms in the morning, breezy, high of 66, south-southeast winds 8 to 14, gusting at times as high as 25. Partly cloudy on Thursday, a high of 68. Friday, mostly sunny, a slight chance of showers and thunderstorms, a high of 79. This weekend, sunny, mostly sunny, a little chance of showers and thunderstorms on Sunday, highs in the mid-70s. It's 50 and sunny right now. 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
20: 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Finally, have a compatibility agent on hand at all times just in case something goes wrong. Compatibility agents are good insurance and they don't cost much. 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
5: 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Good morning, DH.
21: Good morning on this beautiful, a little chilly. I just did a little walk and forgot to bring my stocking cap. I'm not supposed to be wearing stocking caps in June.
6: I know.
21: Thank you.
6: And it's not a little chilly. It's chilly out there.
21: Let's look at it this way.
22: What?
21: 48 degrees in February, we'd be wearing shorts and flip-flops, right?
6: That's right.
21: I mean, so
6: yeah,
21: we got to make it relative.
6: Okay,
21: at least
6: maybe not flip-flops, but yeah.
21: Kids do. I mean, I go to the mall on the weekends and a February day when this roller coaster winter that we didn't really have spring, so it's warmer. And so they wear a...
22: I love the warmer.
21: Yeah.
22: Yesterday morning, Headinger, North Dakota, had the lowest temperature in the 48 contagious states, 31 degrees. 31.
21: Wow.
22: They had ice.
6: Where
22: on
6: was
22: their
6: that?
22: Bird bath. Headinger.
6: Oh, Lord.
22: They had ice on the bird bath. Those little robins were out there going, what?
6: Help me. Help
21: I gotta
6: me.
21: I got to ask the question that Dave DeCock on, I think it's Wednesday this week, right?
22: Yeah, it is.
21: Because we have the radio phone. So yep. Plant Talk's a day earlier. Want to give that little thing for It Takes Two.
22: Yep.
21: But we have these beautiful wild daisies along our way.
6: Oh, I love those.
21: They are gorgeous,
6: Why
21: right?
6: Why won't they grow in my yard?
21: I don't know. You have to 1-800 Mother Nature. I don't know. But but on the way to the lake house, there's all these beautiful daisies. I mean, I can't go cover them up, can I? I mean, that's not
6: because you want to. Yeah,
21: yeah, exactly.
6: So
21: I don't want them to die.
6: Yeah.
21: You know, so that type
22: well,
21: of
22: that's
21: thing.
22: The tough thing is because and Tom has explained, you know, like the inversion and where the you know where all these temperature because it makes a difference if you're measuring the temperature at 4 feet or mm-hmm. 8 feet or 16 feet. But where are the daisies and how is it going to get colder at the daisy? Do the daisies absorb heat during the day and not get quite as cold at night?
21: In the summertime, problems. I know these are first world problems for us here on the KFGO Morning Crew.
22: Help!
21: Maybe not. Okay.
22: Help!
6: And how do I get them to grow in my yard? There we go.
21: I don't know. Well, I mean...
22: I will tell you, once you get daisies...
21: I would not suggest, you know, taking them out and then trying to replant them. I don't know if I'd do that.
22: Our daisies took over.
6: Yeah?
22: Like, once we got daisies in the... And I have nothing to do with this. I just watch.
21: Well, we knew that.
22: Right. Once the said the quiet part out loud, Derek. Everybody knew that. But they like started to outcompete everything else. And next thing you know, your flower garden turned it. And it's not a bad thing.
21: Well, no. If you got wild daisies, right.
6: It's
21: that's
6: easy.
21: Beautiful.
6: Yeah,
21: sure.
6: Now you know more planting.
21: Yep. Well, last night it was all daisies for the Minnesota Twins down in Texas. The first of three games down there at brand new retractable roof ballpark down there. And, well, a little insurance, kind of getting things going. A kickstart by this guy last night for the Twins.
23: The 1-1 pitch is swinging a fly ball to left. Deep, this one carrying to the track, to the wall, and that ball is gone, a home run. Josh Bell with a two-out, three-run homer right down the left field line. And the Twins here in the first inning have an early 3-0 lead.
21: Ah, the golden tones of Corey Provis back on the radio airwaves with Chris Atterbury taking a week off. And, yeah, 4-2 is the final score. Josh Bell got things going. Also, Byron Buxton had a home run in the sixth inning to add to it to get a little bit of insurance there. But it was kind of a bullpen game. They knew that going in. But Paredes, he pitched well last night for the Twins. 4 2/3 innings, 4 hits, and then the bullpen came in, and they just gave up a 1 hit. So
22: very nice night for the entire staff.
21: You got to like that. So, and good defense. Royce Lewis at third base, first game at third base since he got called back up from AAA St. Paul. Did well pitching, and
22: what are they doing
21: Cody
22: with
21: Clemens
22: him?
21: Is amazing.
22: What are they doing? Is Royce going to be a first baseman? Is he going to be a third baseman? Where is he going to be?
21: I think a little bit of everything. It just seems like this team is, they're moving everyone around. You know, they don't want to have anyone. And without a clear DH, right? I mean, because when you don't have a Nelson Cruz or a Jim Thome at the end of their career, and you're kind of rotating the DH spot, I mean, I see him DHing a lot too. And he certainly has, you know, changed things, whatever he did out in St. Paul. It had to be humbling. Former first overall pick in Major League Baseball. He had to go down to St. Paul. But to give him credit, he did. He did all the work, right? So, and
22: absolutely.
21: He certainly looks good there. So, yeah, Minnesota Twins, nice win last night. Game two of that three-game series tonight. Zebby Matthews going tonight for the Twins. 6:30 is the pregame show after Couch Potato Radio.
22: Going back to Josh Bell, I'm not sure what the expectations were for him this year for the Minnesota Twins, but it seems like he's
21: been a nice little pickup.
22: Yeah, right.
21: Yeah, it was one of the last moves I think Derek Falvey made before he left the organization. And, he's been a nice little pickup for sure. And I think he was with the Rangers and he really hit well down there.
22: Okay.
21: So it was no big surprise that he got a home run last night.
22: Yeah.
21: A nice big 3-run home run and that's gotta be nice for, Paredes to have that insurance right away.
22: In the first inning?
21: Yeah, get those 3 runs right. I've got to settle you down as a starting pitcher. So it was nice to see you there. So, Byron Buxton, another nice night for him. American League Player of the Week with what he did. Again, Corey Provis, Dan Gladden with the call tonight, 6:30 here on KFG.
22: How did they, because I was listening and I heard that Atterbury was on vacation this week. Then who, does somebody else do the TV?
21: Yeah, the AAA guy, I can't remember his name last night. And I don't know why. I'm going to ask Corey about that coming up on baseball this week. You know, why he decide you wanted to do radio. I love him on the radio.
22: I do
21: obviously.
22: Too.
21: I'm a little selfish.
22: I am. I'm with you.
21: Chris had a very good friend as well, but Corey Provis, he's a special talent that we have here. I mean, I think with all apologies, because the guy I grew up with Herb Carneal, we love John Gordon, but Corey to me is just as far as the broadcasting ability, he's probably the best they've ever had.
22: Yeah,
21: I mean, just this Syracuse, you know, with the broadcasting school that they are, that's where he went, and he's amazing.
22: What else does he? Because I know like these broadcasters, you know, they don't just do the Twins. Does he? What's his other?
21: He does a lot of moonlighting for like college football.
22: College football.
21: He was doing for like the Big Ten Network, and I don't know if he's still doing. So he's doing TV for college football and college basketball as well. And so it's kind of what Dick Bramer did, you know, when he was on MSC. He was doing everything. He did Twins games as well. He did Gopher basketball for a very long time. So talked to him not too long ago, and he didn't think he would. He's really enjoying retirement. And I talked to his daughter, who's still working for the Twins at the Twins River Caravan. Dick Bramer. I think he misses it, but he's figured out that retirement. It's kind of like the pandemic when we had all these people retire. They're like, why am I working two jobs? I'm 66 years old. I don't even be doing this anymore.
6: No.
21: So that's the workforce. Remember that? It's like people are not going back to work. They realize sitting at home isn't so bad. We'll find stuff to do to keep us
6: Absolutely.
21: Busy with other things.
22: Well, so. And because I can remember from Dick Bremer, there were times when he was calling in doing radio hits from the boat.
21: Yeah,
22: so he definitely didn't have to go, what am I going to do when I'm retired? What am I going to find to do?
6: He was preparing.
22: Yeah,
21: that might have been one of our favorite Twins raps ever. Because not only was he in the boat fishing, it's who he was fishing with. A friend of my dad's actually played Barnsville American Legion way back when. Dave Goltz, the superstar from Rotze, who played pitched for the Minnesota Twins.
22: You can't make it up.
21: I think he's a retired insurance guy in Fergus Falls. He's fishing with Dave Goltz, former Twins star pitcher. I mean, that was great.
22: The best one that I ever had, because I used to do an outdoors live hit with Jack and Sandy back in the day, and I was pike fishing on Westlake in Napoleon. And this was like when cell phone coverage wasn't quite as solid as it is now.
6: Mm-hmm.
22: And I was literally standing on the roof of the pickup, not just the hood, standing on the roof of the pickup, and the tip-up went up.
21: Oh, wow.
22: And I said, I got to go get a fish.
6: You were ice fishing?
22: We were ice fishing,
6: oh,
22: yep.
6: My gosh.
22: Jumped off the hood, pulled in the pike, ran back up on top of there.
6: Hold on.
22: Yep. I got work to do.
21: That is great.
22: I got work
21: well,
22: to do.
21: Well, that is going to be my goal someday is, you know, if I'm going to keep on doing radio, be fishing, you know, checking in with you guys, doing sports from the boat. That's my goal here in a couple of years.
22: A great way to do it.
6: You know, suggest it now. Why? You know, you got to prep for it. See how it works.
21: Yeah. Well, maybe it eventually. So, you know. Once I get Tommy even more established, I'm just going to keep on dishing more of my work up to him.
22: Tommy, are you up?
6: Tommy know this?
22: He's got the bed yet.
21: He's figured it out. He's slowly figured it out, yes, for sure.
22: So that's why
21: he's got more talent than me. I got to keep, you know, I'm going to dish more off to him, delegate more to him. So.
22: That's why there's a generator on the dog tune.
21: That's exactly right.
22: Derek's mobile radio unit.
21: Oh, I got places I could do it. I got outlets. I got USB cords. No, trust me, we're good. So, yeah, I can make this work.
22: I never doubted that for a second.
21: No, not at all. Well, it's I don't have, like, even a radio on it. I take the old... the workshop radio I have with a cordless drill
22: Genius.
21: Battery, that's
22: yep.
21: what I have. That's how I listen to Twins games and all that. So, no, it's, so I don't have that. But I do have, you don't even have cigarette lighters anymore. It's just the USB cord that
6: right?
21: charges everything.
6: Mm-hmm.
21: So I love it. So that's what we got going on the old
22: And that's the demise thing. Of society. We no longer have cigarette lighters in our vehicles.
6: Well,
22: it is,
6: you know,
22: man.
21: They haven't been used for cigarettes for 26 years, have they? I mean, I don't think so. Most people don't, anyway.
22: Like, we used them. We burnt ants with them.
21: Mm-hmm.
22: We put sunflower seeds in there and toast a sunflower seed. And, you know, the cigarette lighter had a lot of different uses.
21: Oh, there's no question about that. Yeah.
22: Nope.
21: Yeah. Well, I'm glad they're gone, though. It's much simpler just to plug in a little thing.
22: So. My old Expedition still has a cigarette lighter in it.
21: Really?
22: I don't think it works. Well, it's a 2004.
21: Okay. So you still have a CD player in it, too?
22: Oh, yeah.
21: Yeah. Yep. That was one of the biggest shocks when I bought my first pickup, I guess 12 years ago. No CD player. I was like, oh, I know things are changing.
6: Things
21: now.
6: Are changing. Yeah. You know, I think my husband's got a 21 pickup, and it's not a lighter, but it's that outlet for, like, if you need to plug in something
21: mm-hmm.
6: so that you can plug that in. But
21: I got an AC outlet in my pickup.
6: Yeah,
21: man, that has come in handy a lot for me.
6: I think that's what it is.
21: Oh, it's the best for sure. So, no, I like that a lot. FM Redhawks, man, did they explode last night? I can't get over this one.
0: The pitch, driven high to right field and deep. It's on a line. Marge trucking down. Bombs for Moms, and Dylan Thomas has sent one at Albright Boulevard. And the Redhawks have 11-1 lead here at Newman.
21: Well, and that pretty much wrapped that up, because after the third inning, they go to the top of the fourth inning, and then the downpour came up at Newman Outdoor Field, so they suspended the game. The Gold Eyes come back into town the first week of September, so they'll complete that game, I think that first Tuesday game right after Labor Day. So.
22: Does it take 5 innings?
21: Right before Labor Day, I should say.
22: Does it take 5 innings to
21: 5 innings for, yeah.
22: 5 innings completed?
21: Yep.
22: So if they'd have, like, slowed down the bats and only been ahead, like, by, like, 3-1 or something, then maybe we could have got... like it as an official game?
21: Well, yeah, that's a good point. I mean, get through there if they were to do. Sometimes they still like to suspend them, which I never understood. I mean, if I'm a home team, I'm going to take advantage of that. After the top of the fifth, we're done, right?
22: Yeah.
21: So,
22: yep, on the bus.
21: But so, no, so they'll make that up. And it is a question, too, depending upon where the teams are at in the standings, how much you really want to complete that game in, you know, the first week of September, you know? So we shall see. But that's going to be coming up there. The Redhawks back in. On the road, I should say. They just went by Lake Country last week, and they waved.
22: Yeah.
21: And they said, we'll be back next week. So they turned around and went down. I've told Brad Thoman, these guys, I can save you money. I schedule stuff for a living. I put schedules things in. Yeah, that just seems strange. Why wouldn't you play them on the way there?
6: You could do that from your pontoon.
21: Yeah,
6: also.
21: Exactly. Just take like a little Microsoft Surface or something, put that all together.
22: What couldn't you do from the dog tune, Derek? What are you, like, in your regular... shift through life right now, what could you not do?
21: Boy, if it's sunny and, you know, 80 degrees, I can't think of anything.
6: Yeah.
21: Really.
6: You can bring a little grill, you can bring cooler, you can bring whatever you
21: need. I've done all that, for sure. No, I like it. Are you saying they should make it into a houseboat? Is that what you're saying?
22: No, I hadn't thought of that.
21: Yeah.
6: That's not a dumb idea.
21: Well, but I would need a shelter or something, because, you know, those winds, when we face north, that's not going.
6: Yeah,
21: it's
6: that.
21: The minnow would be lost. The minnow would be lost. that situation.
22: Just need Marianne.
21: On the scoreboard, hey, Red Lake County, great season. Oh. Falls short 11-0, losing the championship game. But the Rebels, I mean, both the softball and baseball team having great seasons up there. So they obviously,
22: sure,
21: Diamond Ball is good there. No question. Legion Ball, Fargo Post 2, they get a win over Grand Forks Post 2, 11-3. The Patriots of West Fargo, they defeat East Grand Forks 6-3. DGF, 18-0 in five innings. They get a big win. And the Moorhead Blues, they defeat Dickinson 14-4. WNBA, you know, Sophia Miles, she is just really impressive. The rookie that was taken second overall, and the Lynx were able to get a pick for a couple of years ago, a deal that they made. And she right now is going to be the rookie of the year. She's kind of vying for MVP, and they're doing all this without Nafisia Collier, their best player who's been out with injury all season. They're hoping to get her back in July. So,
6: interesting.
22: Is she on your fantasy WNBA team?
21: No, but okay. She's a thrill to watch. She really is. I mean, it's
6: cool.
21: Fun to see the Wolves need a point guard like that right now that's going to distribute the ball around the team. And
1: yeah,
21: so,
1: boy, do they ever.
21: So that's going to be one of the big things there for them.
22: Let me go to World Cup soccer.
21: Yes.
22: Okay. If a game ends in a 0-0 tie, how does that work for people bet on everything, and there's no way they're not betting on the World Cup because it's the largest event
21: on
22: planet Earth.
21: Yeah, that's a good question.
22: And I think of how gambling, and I'm not a fan of gambling, trust me. I know all the problems that gambling creates with people personally and families, but in this world that's so consumed with betting, you have the biggest sports event on the globe, and it's a 0-0 tie.
21: Yeah, I don't know. And I don't know how that works. Oh. I mean, if there's...
6: They must put a line out for that.
21: Shots on
6: you
21: goal
6: think?
21: Or something like that?
22: Oh, that could be.
21: What's a tiebreaker? I have no...
22: That could be the tiebreaker.
21: I don't gamble at all, so I have no idea. I
6: mean, and how did that Carpe Verde win, or Cape Verde win?
21: Right.
6: At a 0-0 tie, draw.
21: I don't know. I have no earthly idea what the deciding factor is on that. You know, that happens.
6: Soccer friends.
21: That sometimes happens in Olympic wrestling too.
6: Yeah.
21: There's like they call it criteria. I mean, there's criteria for these things that decide that. Sometimes in Olympic hockey that works too in pool play because they go to overtime and they don't want to have the rink. You know, so in pool play sometimes it ends in a tie. It's strange.
22: But it reminds me of like
21: when
22: you get to the NFL, like a wild card tiebreaker and everything, common opponents, divisional opponents, and then they get to like total points scored and you're going.
21: Yeah, exactly.
22: That's why you got to run up the score.
21: Yeah. I've been at wrestling duels where it's like 33-33 and they go down, okay, how many matches have been won? And you go down like the fifth criteria. So everyone's sitting there waiting and then I'd have to announce.
22: How many takedowns did this team have?
21: Yep. Wow. Happened with Barnesville New York Mills one time.
22: Really?
21: Got to about the ninth criteria of who won the duel. So,
22: fascinating.
21: Yeah. And then they give you a point, and that's how it finishes up. Okay, tonight, the Red Hawks again on the road. Lake Country, 6:15 with Jack Michaels over on 740 The Fan. Zebby Matthews tonight, Minnesota Twins baseball after a short couch potato radio with me, 6:30 here on the Mighty 790, 104.7 KFGO.
22: Thank you very much, Derek. KFGO time is 6:30. Nate Cohn's KFGO local news comes after I get you an Outdoors Live update. Minnesota DNR Conservation Officer reports for this week. Greg Corbis, a great guy. He's a conservation officer out of Pelican Rapids. Enforcement action taken this week, including illegal taking of a muskie, also using game fish as bait, and that is a no-no. We also had some problems with ATV violations, boat registration violations. Make sure when you're putting your boat on the water that you've got your registration. Make sure that is current as well. There is more Outdoors news, vlogs, and podcasts. 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
6: Good morning, Nate Cohn.
3: Good morning.
6: All right, Aldi shoppers, get ready because Aldi is launching a limited time free Aldi blind box.
22: For blind people?
6: No. What's in it? You don't know. That's why it's the blind box.
22: Oh.
3: But it's not like, I'm not going to open one of these and get like bacon.
6: Well, you might. You might. They've got four blind box themes. Snack, where you get premium cheeses, dips, crunchy bites, and sweets.
22: Oh, so you know that. Oh,
3: okay.
6: Well, it's a blind box, the theme. So they may say we're releasing snack boxes.
3: I see.
6: You just don't know what you're having. Then there's a fiber one with produce favorites and better for you picks, protein, staples, and surprising finds, and a mystery, a surprise assortment of fan favorites. But it's free, and they're going to do 100 of them per day, June 22nd through the 25th.
3: So this will be like Black Friday. We'll have people lining up out the door.
6: Well, it's AldiBox.com.
22: Blind box. Online.
6: Uh-huh.
3: Well, so then it can't be bacon, I wouldn't think.
6: Well, it depends. They may say go pick it up at your local Aldi store.
3: I see.
6: Yeah.
3: I was thinking maybe they were going to ship it to me.
6: No. Well, okay. And who knows? These days they ship all kinds of things. But
3: this is correct.
6: So interesting.
22: You could get the food allergy box, one that includes like peanuts and lactose.
3: The Jack Michaels box.
22: The Jack Michaels box with salsa, red salsa in there.
3: Well, right, exactly.
6: The good news for you then, if you get Jack Michaels box, you don't give it to him.
3: We
6: you get
3: should
6: to
3: do
6: have
3: one
6: it.
3: Of those.
6: I think
3: Jack
6: this is a
3: Michaels
6: great idea.
3: Blind box.
22: Go into our refrigerator, Nate, on your next break.
6: Ooh.
22: Grab a box.
3: And that's the Jack Michaels blind box.
22: Just start putting stuff in there.
6: There you go.
3: Perfect. It's 6:32. 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Sunny, 50 degrees. I'm Nate Cohn. For more than 80 years, a North Dakota family has been waiting to reunite with a family member who was lost in World War II. The remains of Irvin Ellingson are set to arrive in Minneapolis this week. That's a last-minute change in plans that the family wasn't prepared for. Ellingson's nephew, Lon Enerson.
1: With all this planning and all the coordination that we have done, we're very disappointed. And his casket now will come home Wednesday, this coming Wednesday morning, at the Minneapolis airport. And instead of 150 Ellingson families, we have 11.
3: After confirming the remains within the last year, Enerson's family coordinated to be present for the arrival, but the company involved in shipping them gave short notice that they would now arrive in Minneapolis. When hearing that things had to be rearranged, a veterans motorcycle group stepped up and plans to provide an escort from the Twin Cities to North Dakota. Enerson is writing a book dedicated to his uncle. He says he gets to finish the final chapter now that he's arriving home. Ellingson's remains will arrive early Wednesday. The motorcycle escort will arrive in Fargo Thursday afternoon. North Dakota will activate 50 National Guard troops to assist with activities celebrating the nation's 250th birthday, including the opening of the Theodore Roosevelt Presidential Library. The North Dakota Emergency Commission on Monday approved a request of more than $280,000 to deploy the troops. The troops include 25 military police members and 25 general purpose soldiers that will be stationed in Dickinson and Bismarck from June 29th to July 6th. Thousands of donors, dignitaries, and ticketed guests are expected to attend the opening of the library during the opening weekend in Medora. The National Guard says in addition to the personnel costs, the funding also covers equipment costs for 20 tactical vehicles and standby helicopter teams in Bismarck. The Wadena Police Department is hoping a $25,000 reward will create new leads in the decades-old disappearance of Carla Beth Anderson. Police Chief Naomi Plautz says Carla was 23 years old when she went missing.
8: Here's what we know. Carla's apartment door was locked and her purse was still inside. There were no signs of a break-in and no signs of a struggle. The only things missing from her apartment were her keys and her Hardee's jacket. Carla was a vulnerable adult and we are confident she would not have chosen to disappear.
3: The reward is being offered through the Bureau of Criminal Apprehension Spotlight on Crime Fund. The fund is operated through a partnership between Minnesota's business community and law enforcement. 50 degrees. This is KFGO News.
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3: 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Black Duck, Minnesota and Beltrami County is shutting down its police department. After more than 100 years, the Black Duck City Council made the decision, citing ongoing staff challenges and rising costs. The city of about 800 residents had been operating with a part-time police chief, one part-time officer, and a single squad car. Since 2016, roughly 40 law enforcement agencies across Minnesota have closed as rural communities struggle to recruit and retain officers, forcing many to rely on county sheriff's offices or regional partnerships for coverage. The Minnesota Department of Education says more than 715 summer meal sites are feeding children while school is out of session. Summer Food Service Coordinator Jordan Crane says kids 18 and under, along with adults with certain disabilities, can receive free breakfast, lunch, snacks, and supper at participating locations across the state. Most sites are open to any child in the community without registration. Families can use an online tool through the Department of Education's website to find a nearest meal site, check serving times, and see when meals are available. 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Today, sunny this morning, then some clouds moving in as we get into the afternoon hours. A chance of showers as well. High in the mid-70s, right at 76 degrees. Winds out of the west, right around 6 to 10. Overnight showers likely, a slight chance of thunderstorms after midnight, a low of 54, south winds 5 to 15. Wednesday, showers likely, a slight chance of thunderstorms in the afternoon, breezy, high of 66, winds out of the south-southeast 8 to 14, gusting as high as 25 at times. Thursday, partly cloudy, 68. Friday, mostly sunny, a slight chance of showers and thunderstorms, a high of 79. For the weekend, sunny to mostly sunny, a chance of showers and thunderstorms on Sunday, highs in the mid-70s. Right now it's 50, mostly sunny. 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

0: Tuesday mornings at this time, we're joined by Lars Knobloch from Nordic Inspections.
1: You know, a lot of people have been asking me, and every now and then they'll send us a question at 35270, but there's a lot of home inspectors out there. What sets Nordic Inspections apart?
2: That's a good question. I like answering it, though, because I am proud of the service that we offer. Looking back when I started the company in 2010 versus what we're doing right now is a night and day difference. When you find a home inspector, the biggest question is how many inspections have you done? It's all about experience, because the more experienced you are, the easier it is to identify the thing, the problems with the house, and you see the little signs that maybe no one will ever think about, and you're like, oh, I know it. I know what's going on.
1: Right.
2: Here.
1: And, I think for me, when, you're Nordic Inspections, you're a company. And I feel as though in the past it was guys who did this as a side job.
2: Yeah. Oh, and I talk to a lot
1: and
2: of guys.
1: Nothing wrong with that.
2: No, there really isn't. There really isn't. But there, I talking to a lot of guys over the years, they go like, oh, when I retire, I'm going to start doing inspections, and then it becomes more of a hobby than a lifestyle that it is for us doing this and really live and breathe home inspections, and we have weekly meetings for 2 hours where we sit and discuss and evaluate ourselves and figure out how we can get better. We're teaching each other and we're studying together, we're taking classes together, we're getting our certifications, and we're so intentional about our inspections and how we can provide more value for the customers. And I mean, we have done over 15,000 inspections, I think, at a bare minimum before you can call yourself an inspector that is, who knows what you're doing. You probably should have done a couple thousand inspections. And other things that sets us apart is that we are also offering sewer line inspections with our home inspections as the only home inspection company.
1: Who would typically do that? Would a plumber typically
2: Plumbers would typically do that.
1: Okay.
2: But we are there anyway, so we can offer this service for a lower cost than the plumbers, because they come out and for that very specific thing, and they're already there for something else, and not to be saying anything bad about the plumbers. They know their stuff very well, but when it comes to the report and the documentation that we provide, is far beyond anyone I ever seen.
1: All right, so tell me this: if say I want a house inspection, I'm gonna call Nordic Inspections. I'm calling you guys. What can I expect?
2: You can expect one or maybe two inspectors. A lot of times we double up on our inspections. They're licensed and experienced and knows exactly what they're looking for, to come out and go through the entire house. If you were smart, you would have also had us do a sewer line inspection.
1: Okay.
2: Maybe a radon test as well.
1: Okay.
2: That's a whole different topic, but most houses in the Red River Valley have high radon.
1: Mm-hmm.
2: So it's a really good idea to have that figured out before you buy your house. We will use thermal imaging cameras. We will use moisture meters. If there's any concerns you have with the foundation, we can go a little deeper on that by doing an elevation survey to measure settlement or how much, versus bringing out a contractor that does foundation repairs that probably also really would like you to spend some money on some repairs.
1: Absolutely.
2: We will document everything we see in great detail. We'll provide you with a long report that probably will make you feel a little bit overwhelmed. And then we take a lot of time on the back end going through everything, explaining, answering questions, making sure you're comfortable with everything and understand everything.
1: So don't skip the chat afterwards.
2: The chat afterwards is super important. I mean, that is your time with the professionals to really understand. And if there's something that wasn't covered during the inspection, it's your chance to ask that question. If there's something you don't understand with the house, let's say with the HVAC system or, the heating or cooling system, right? Then this is your time to ask some of those questions.
1: Sure. So what do most people do? Do they, say I put an offer in on a house and then I call a home inspection, or?
2: Yeah, I mean, most of the inspections we do would be a part of a real estate transaction.
1: Okay.
2: But every year, we take on more and more inspections from homeowners that are not buying or selling their house. They live in their house, and they have no plans of moving out of their house.
1: Sure.
2: And they now haven't had an inspection done since they bought it 10 years ago and start wondering maybe we should have an inspection, too, to see, you know, What are we missing?
1: What's the future holds?
2: Yeah. You know, maybe we're going to do some remodeling in our house. What are some of the things you want to think about?
1: Mm-hmm.
2: Because most things that we identify during an inspection, the homeowner is, believe it or not, aware at all.
1: Wow.
2: So...
1: Do you see that a lot with people? Are they like, what? Are you kidding me?
2: Yes. We get phone calls from sellers like, I lived in this house for 20 years. You know, I can't believe this. This is like they almost don't believe what we're calling out is right because they don't see it.
1: Right. Well, a lot of times those problems sneak up on you.
2: Yeah, they do. And it's usually slow and, you know, not like a bomb exploding, right?
1: Right.
2: It's a silent change that could happen, right? And other things we are doing, too, we are doing mold assessment at a high level. This is becoming more and more popular for home buyers to do at home as they're buying, too, because they want to make sure that the home they're going to live in is safe, that the air quality is good. So we're doing a lot of that. We have, I don't know, maybe we're getting towards 1,500 five-star Google reviews.
1: Oh, wow.
2: Our customer satisfaction is super important to us, which I think some of these reviews will reflect in that.
1: Sure.
2: If you start looking through what people really are happy about, it's how they were treated and how we are real with them. We're not trying to, you know, sugarcoat things. Sometimes we are being like, hey, you know, don't worry about this
1: sure.
2: is not, this is okay, this is normal, but that is because when we go that far and start trying to make people understand, like, hey, don't worry, it's not because we're trying to sugarcoat it, we're trying to make sure that they understand what we're saying.
1: Well, that, and I think for yourself and your company, you want to do your job thoroughly.
2: Yeah.
1: And that's what you have to do. And yes, sometimes the truth may hurt, but...
2: Yeah, so we kind of have to pull it back a little bit after we've gone through the reports.
1: Sure.
2: To put people back to reality, because if we truly feel like this is a good house and they should be buying it, then it is our job, I think, to make them understand that that is our opinion and why.
1: Okay.
2: And if someone walks away from a house that we really think that they should have bought and that they're overreacting from the stuff that was identified, then I don't feel like we necessarily did our job good enough. So it goes both ways.
1: Sure.
2: So we are real with people. We're telling people what we think it is.
1: Okay.
2: Based on the 15,000 other houses we have looked at.
1: Sure.
2: So we got a lot of houses to compare to.
1: All right. So if anybody has any questions or maybe they would like to get their home inspected, where can they find you?
2: Yeah, give us a call, 701-566-1446, or you can schedule your inspection at our website, nordiccompaniesinc.com.
1: All right, thanks, Lars.
2: Thank you.
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1: KFGO time, just about 6:52. Your forecast with sunshine this morning. The clouds rolling in later on this afternoon. There is a chance of showers. Temps up to about 76. Tonight, possible showers and thunderstorms. Low temps around 54. Tomorrow, showers likely, maybe some thunderstorms also, and a bit breezy with those winds gusting up to around 25 miles per hour. High temps on your Wednesday, sweatshirt weather, about 66. Thursday, partly cloudy, 68. Friday, mostly sunny, slight chance for showers and thunderstorms in 79. And for the weekend, sunshine, Saturday and Sunday with temps in the 70s.
10: That rain that ended the Red Hawks game last night ended up being about a quarter inch right here at KFGO. And in Horace, Uncle Al checked in with 0.26. Lee in Lisbon had 0.16. Currently, right now, we do have 49 degrees in West Fargo. It's 47 degrees in Detroit Lakes, also 47 in Grand Forks, and in Edgeley, home of the Rangers. Good morning. It's 49 degrees.
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12: Good morning. A couple of the stories we're following in the KFGO News Center: a North Dakota family that reunited with, or that's reuniting with, a family member that died in World War II was surprised when they found out that the remains will be delivered to Minneapolis instead of North Dakota. North Dakota will activate 50 National Guard troops to assist with activities during the nation's 250th birthday, that including the opening of Theodore Roosevelt Presidential Library. The South Dakota governor-appointed board has unanimously approved higher prices and a higher income limit for an affordable housing program. And the University of Minnesota is considering a tuition increase across the system's five campuses. We're following those stories and more. You can hear them at the top of the hour or anytime at KFGO.com.
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0: working on it. So it's pretty cool. And when I say all of the old school tattoos, you know, the old, you know, sailor ones. Yeah, that kind of stuff. It's from what I see of what she's gotten done already, it's pretty doggone cool. And if you're wanting to help,
1: oh,
0: I know the VFW in downtown today is having a burger feed.
1: Oh,
0: from 4 until 7,
1: oh,
0: they're going to
1: cool.
0: help try to raise some money to continue the work on that mural.
1: The old school tattoo. I'm trying to. Do you still see some of the train cars that get tagged?
0: Yes, I looked one up one day.
1: Oh, did you?
0: Yeah, because I was thinking maybe you can find out who the artist is.
1: Oh, by how it's tagged or whatever?
0: Uh-huh. So I kind of took a picture of it and Googled it.
1: Yeah.
0: And the only thing I found out, it was spotted in Washington State.
1: Oh!
0: So, I mean, that's kind of cool.
1: Right. No, because, like, I'll go through, like, Enderlin or Catherine.
0: Yeah.
1: Catherine, North Dakota. And you see trains stuck there. And they're tagged. It's vandalism. I mean, I'm not trying to justify it. I'm just saying it happens,
0: but
1: and you see it.
0: Some
1: you
0: of know, that is pretty artistic.
1: How in the world does that end up in Catherine, North Dakota? And it probably got tagged in Chicago,
0: right.
1: or how
0: long does it take them to do that? Because those trains aren't, I mean, maybe they're sitting there that long in Catherine, but do you think they're sitting that long there in Chicago to do that?
1: Well, and nobody in Catherine's doing the tagging. I've seen their artwork. It ain't that good. No disrespect to you, Catherine. But I think of also in this day and time of surveillance.
0: Yeah.
1: That you would think security would see some of, like you said, it's got to take hours to do
0: it
1: that.
0: It has to.
1: That somebody would go down there and.
0: And are they doing it with just spray paint or what's the medium? What are they using?
1: Yeah.
0: Crazy, huh?
1: Yeah, I don't know. I picked up around 1/4 inch in and around the region overnight. Now, that rain did move through it, knocked out the Redhawks game in the 4th inning while they were ahead, but not seeing any rain on the radar right now. We are headed for a high of 76. It's going to be sunny this morning, then mostly cloudy with a chance of showers in the afternoon. Tonight, showers likely again, a slight chance of a thunderstorm after midnight, a low of 54. Tomorrow, high of 66.
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3: ABC News, I'm Sherry Preston. 5 people now under arrest in an alleged plot to attack the UFC fight at the White House over the weekend. Sources tell ABC News the plan involved hooking explosives onto drones and flying them into nearby buildings, and then what's described as a second wave that would rush a checkpoint. President Trump touting his peace deal with Iran at the G7 summit. Iran's foreign minister, though, says the deal has to include Israel pulling out of Lebanon, something Israeli Prime Minister Benjamin Netanyahu says isn't happening. President Trump this morning.
4: I've had a great relationship with Bibi, but now Bibi has to be more responsible with respect to Lebanon.
3: The governor of Texas declaring a disaster for more than 100 counties in his state after torrential rain and flash flooding. The Williams sisters are headed to Wimbledon. Serena and Venus getting a wild card entry to play doubles at the tournament, which starts later this month. This is ABC News. It's back to court today for Luigi Mangione, accused of killing United Healthcare CEO Brian Thompson in 2024. Here's ABC's Peter Haralambos.
5: Mangione was last in court earlier this month, though the judge overseeing his case abruptly blocked the public from accessing the hearing. New York Judge Gregory Caro also rejected a request from a coalition of news organizations to open the hearing or provide a reason why it was sealed, though he scheduled Tuesday's hearing to pick up where things left off. Mangione is less than 3 months away from standing trial on murder charges associated with the 2024 assassination. He's pleaded to not guilty, and a public campaign to raise money for his defense has raised more than $1.5 million. Peter Haralambos, ABC News.
3: New York City gearing up for the next ticker tape parade down the Canyon of Heroes on Thursday. Since ticker tape isn't really used anymore, 2,500 pounds of office paper is being shredded for the event. Mayor Mandani thinks it might be the biggest parade in New York City's history. Sherry Preston, ABC News.
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4: Good morning.
3: All right. This is pretty cool, you guys. Google has now launched a free flight simulator on its Google Earth software.
2: Oh,
3: so if you have
2: really?
3: Google Earth, you can pilot directly from your browser.
2: Really?
3: Huh? How cool is that? You can, like, fly a plane.
4: Right.
2: Yeah, yeah. They don't want me flying their plane.
4: Yeah, me either.
3: Well, it's your own plane, and it's on a simulator.
2: Would you climb on board?
3: No, because it's your plane.
2: Okay.
4: It's got to have pretty, I mean, the controls, it can't be like a real plane, I wouldn't think.
3: It's a simulator.
4: Well, I don't know.
3: Well, we'll have to check it out. I mean, come on, it's free. Why not?
4: That's fair.
3: You play video games, don't you?
4: A little bit.
3: Really?
4: I've run that board back that you're sitting behind right now. I got to be close enough.
3: Yeah,
4: there you
3: trust
4: go.
3: Me. If we can do this, we can fly a plane.
4: We can fly a plane?
3: Yeah, easily.
4: Right.
2: I'd ride with Nate.
3: Yeah. If there's, if there's math involved, we're going down with
4: well,
3: me.
4: You know,
3: with
4: you gotta, me. You got to time out to the top of the hour, bottom of the hour.
3: Yeah.
4: You get there.
3: Well, there's a clock that counts down. Thankfully, we have that.
4: Exactly. 51 degrees, mostly sunny. 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I'm Nate Cohen. North Dakota will activate 50 National Guard troops to assist with activities during the celebration of America's 250th birthday, including the opening of the Theodore Roosevelt Presidential Library. The North Dakota Emergency Commission on Monday approved a request of more than $280,000 to deploy the troops. The troops include 25 military police members and 25 general purpose soldiers that will be stationed in Dickinson and Bismarck from June 29th to July 6th. Thousands of donors, dignitaries, and ticketed guests are expected to attend the opening of the library during the opening weekend in Medora. That's July 4th. The National Guard says in addition to the personnel costs, the funding also covers equipment costs for 20 tactical vehicles and standby helicopter teams in Bismarck. A North Dakota family is reuniting with a family member that died in World War II, and they were surprised when they were told that the remains will be delivered to Minneapolis. They'd previously arranged a celebration for the arrival of Irving Ellingson's remains to arrive locally. After hearing about the last-minute change, a veterans motorcycle group offered to provide an escort to bring him home. Tom Krabenhoft is with that group.
5: We get to honor him and bring him home properly, and that's going to be a huge honor for us. And we have the honor of being his pallbearer from After the Park program that we get to carry him into the funeral home, and that's a huge honor for us as well.
4: The remains will arrive in Minneapolis tomorrow. The motorcycle escort will arrive in Fargo Thursday afternoon. KFGO News Time 7:06. 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
4: 62 degrees, mostly sunny. Fargo Moorhead, you're listening to KFGO News. The University of Minnesota is considering a tuition increase across the system's 5 campuses. Administrators say the 3.8% hike for undergrads is needed because of stagnant state funding, inflation, and rising employee benefit costs. University of Minnesota President Rebecca Cunningham told the Board of Regents that even with the increase, the U remains one of the most affordable options for Minnesota students.
8: One of our values in our budget this year was maintaining a tuition rate that was somewhere near inflation. Inflation is quite a moving target at this point, and so it's actually this tuition rate that we've proposed is below what came out yesterday as a 4.2 inflation rate.
4: The proposal is scheduled for a final vote on June 26th as part of the university's broader operating budget package for fiscal year 2027. That package includes $44 million in cuts. The South Dakota governor-appointed board has unanimously approved higher prices and a higher income limit for an affordable housing program. The South Dakota governor's house program sells 2- and 3-bedroom houses built by inmates at a state prison in Springfield that are shipped across the state to buyers. Head of the governor's house program, Mike Harsma, says the 2-4% increase is the smallest they've had in many years. Last year, they increased around 6%. The rise in prices this year is because of increased fuel costs that are caused by shipping the houses across the state. The income limit to purchase a house from the program is now 100% of the state's median income, regardless of household size. That's the first increase in nearly 14 years. The Minnesota Department of Education says more than 715 summer meal sites are helping fill the gap when school cafeterias close for the season. Summer Food Service Coordinator Jordan Crane says families count on those programs.
9: Meals are served at these summer meal sites at no cost to kids under 18 and under and those that are over 18 with a mental or physical disability. They can come to these summer meal sites, receive a meal, whether that's a breakfast, a lunch, maybe even a snack or a supper.
4: More information can be found on the State Department of Education's website. KFGO Weather Center forecast. 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Today, sunny in the morning, then some clouds moving in this afternoon, along with a chance of showers, a high of 76 degrees overnight. Showers are likely, a chance for thunderstorms after midnight, a low of 54, winds out of the south around 5 to 15. Wednesday, showers likely, a slight chance for thunderstorms in the afternoon, breezy, high of 66, south-southeast winds around 8 to 14, gusting as high as 25 at times. Partly cloudy Thursday, a high of 68. Friday, mostly sunny, a slight chance of showers and thunderstorms, high of 79. This weekend, highs in the mid-70s, sunny to mostly sunny. Right now, it's mostly sunny, 52 degrees. 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
2: 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Good morning, DH.
10: Good morning. So we got that much right here to say in the rain last night, huh? Wow.
2: Well, it was enough to knock out the Redhawks, but yeah. Not enough to really do a lot of good to the golf courses and the garden. I mean, a quarter of an inch is just, not enough to really even make much mud.
10: I was knocked out, so I didn't hear any of it. So that's how that goes.
3: That's a beautiful thing.
10: This habit of getting up at 3:30 in the morning, whether I need to or not, though, that's what happened to me on Monday.
2: Kind of nice, isn't it?
10: No.
2: Think how much you get done. And I know that. I know you do. Because I hear people on Saturday morning saying Derek is in getting some work done. It's
10: I
2: like,
10: know.
2: So you don't get people interrupting you. You can focus.
10: But I don't know what happened. When I turned 35, I started working on a morning show, and I was a night owl forever. Like, it would take me back on the KFGO morning crew, it would take me whatever. My first sports hit for Tom Wynn, 7:15. And it was, I'm cutting it tight many of the times. 7:15.
2: That's lunchtime now.
10: Exactly. I'm looking for my first, snack, 100%. And
3: so how are you for the weekends when you're like at the lake or whatever?
10: I get too early.
3: You get up early?
10: Yeah. Mm-hmm. And then when it's, like the whole, fam damily is there, it's like, okay, I got to be careful, I can't make too much noise,
3: right?
10: Because there's a big enough spot, I want to get into the whole thing, but my sister's family there, my parents obviously, so it's just a lot of people, and especially in the house with the girls have all their friends, then you're like, you're kind of trying to do like you're weaving around,
3: you're tiptoeing around everybody,
10: people, and if they're enough kids, like the 4th of July, it's kind of like
3: there's people
10: poor man's
3: everywhere.
10: Weed fest.
2: are you waking up before your dad nowadays?
10: Yes.
2: Yeah. Isn't that great?
10: It's weird.
2: Okay.
10: Because he's always, as long as I can recall,
2: yep,
10: he's been an early riser.
2: Yep, same.
10: He retired a postal worker in Moorhead, yep, And so he would get up 5 o'clock whether he wanted to or not, you know. And I don't know how he slept. I think about someone, all my friends would come in our basement, like our place, our basement was the place to go to watch games and stuff like that. And I think about it now as I'm such a soft sleeper. He's not. He can sleep through almost anything.
4: Really?
10: And how he could sleep with 40 of my friends on the basement watching a movie, I thought it drove me crazy.
3: So, well, he knew you were all safe in the basement, so he could.
4: Nothing to worry about.
10: Well, that's what they thought. So I fooled them.
3: You were
10: fooled
3: in
10: them
3: the
10: for
3: basement.
10: Years. Yep, exactly. They were home. Yep, we sure were.
3: Mm-hmm.
10: What are the statute of limitations on these things?
3: Right?
4: With your dad, there is no such thing.
3: You know what, though? I bet fair. If you asked him, he knows.
10: Well, it could be.
3: He knows.
10: The thing about us, at least, I've never, you know, I never really feared my dad. Like, some people, even to this day, I mean, like, they consider 50, they still fear their dad a little bit, or maybe even disappointing them.
3: Well, when your dad is snapping the belt at you, you have a little fear. Never used it.
10: No, that I exactly
4: didn't have to.
10: The wooden spoon and belt were never used on me, but the thought of it was always
3: right,
10: there, for
3: yeah,
10: sure. So
3: yeah.
10: Then, and I don't know, but then, as I got bigger, then... You know, my father. Then it wasn't even about that. What he could get me with, and I learned this from the late, great Mr. Swens, my old math teacher, and I took this into my substitute teaching days. I could do a lot more, not by using big voice, fear, big guy, whatever, with kids. It was much more, I'm disappointing you. I've been trying to teach you with respect, and then you just see their face sink. And that's what happened. My parents were disappointing me. I felt worse than any type of physical or conflict. If they would shut me out, yes. Yeah. And it works so much better. And that's what Mr. Swenson would do. He'd never yell. He'd go, come on. You're acting immature. And when you're a teenager, the last thing you want to be told is you're immature, right? Even though you are. But that's the last thing you want to hear.
3: You argued it, though, didn't you?
10: Yeah. So,
4: so you've got a school teaching background as well. Did you use that in class, too? Like, did you yell at the kids? Or were you like, I'm disappointed?
10: Rarely ever yelled.
4: I'm disappointed in you.
10: No, I mean... you're just more or less trying to monitor, but there'd be, here's your worksheet. If you have anything else to work on, you know, I would just always try to keep them busy. And then I could be a chatty Kathy too. So I'd be talking about, you know.
3: Yeah, they're all excited. We can get Mr. Hanson off task real easy.
4: Well, let's talk about the Vikings.
10: Really what substitute teaching is, you want to get the lesson out. You want to follow the lesson plan as much as possible, but it's also a lot of crowd control. I mean, you just want to get through it, right?
3: Yeah.
10: Those 50 minutes, just, you know, don't make my life hell here for the next. And I won't make
4: Survivor.
10: Yours. Yeah, so, yeah. My worst experience was I'm sitting there and I had EBT kids, so it's just kind of, you're trying to get them focused, and I had them all quiet. And I had a parent come in. Is everyone working? I'm like, don't know. And it was just like conflict right away. I was just like, why are you doing this? I had him quiet. And so for the next 15 minutes, I had to hear the kids argue with the para. I'm like, and I said to her afterwards, do you understand what you just did there?
4: Yeah, you just...
10: You brought the conflict on,
4: right.
10: You know, and it just drove me crazy. So, plenty of conflict last night with the Minnesota Twins trying to get, you know, win another series. Got off to a good start last night. Josh Bell got things going the first inning with a 3-run home run. He was followed up by Byron Buxton. He got a home run, but they didn't even need it, but it was nice to have that insurance. 4-2 was the final score. And Gomez came and got it to save. It was a bullpen game, more or less. Paredes, he came in, he started, and I thought maybe he'd go a couple innings like he has before.
4: Yeah.
10: He went 4 2/3, 4 hits, 2 earned runs. But the bullpen, they only gave up 1 hit in that. So how about that? But, no, it's nice to see that going on. And there's some amazing defensive plays. Austin Martin sprawled out in right field, was able to get a beautiful catch, sliding front forward catch. Royce Lewis made a play at third base. Cody Clemens at first base picked it up. I tell you, Roger
4: Good.
10: Clemens, kid, he is, that's been a nice pickup about last year at this time, right?
4: Yes, absolutely.
10: And I was talking about this with Corey Provis. It's only because Luke Keyshaw was hurt, so they had to go find another infielder. So they get him off of waiver wires for the Philadelphia Phillies, and he has been a nice pickup. He can play almost all the positions, has done a nice job, did a nice job defensively at first base. Here's Byron Buxton talking about the defense stepping up.
11: When they got back in the dugout, the support, the love that they got for making those players, I think that boosted us a little bit in those innings to, even though we was having, you know, tough at-bats at the plate, wasn't going our way, it kept us resilient throughout the game, and we came out on top.
10: They did, and they kept their heads in it, because Gore, the lefty, after that Josh Bell home run, in the first inning, he really settled down. He was mowing down the Twins hitters much of the game, but staying in it, not giving up extra outs with that defense certainly was a big key to that game last night. That 4-2 victory for the Minnesota Twins. So Zebby Matthews going tonight 2-4 in the season, and he'll be facing Kamar Rocker, who's 2-5, and that'll be tonight 6:30 after a short couch potato radio with me and Will Thompson and the whole gang here coming up at in the 6 o'clock hour here on KFGO. The FM Redhawks, they also, you want to talk about getting the bats out. That's been kind of the theme going back to the first week of the season, yeah, all the way down to Cleburne. They were rocking and rolling early last night at Newman Outdoor Field.
12: And the pitch, driven to right field. This ball's got a little leg on it, and it is up, and it is back, and it's gone. Marsh struck it down. Jose Servo, the Servinator, has struck. And it's 3-0, Fargo Moorhead.
10: Yeah,
12: how about that?
10: Off to a good start there with Jack Michaels on the call, and kind of capped off in the third inning. Dylan Thomas, he had a two-run home run, made it 11-1, and then the rains came. So they had to suspend the game in the fourth inning. They'll finish it out coming up the first week of September when the Goldeyes come back to Newman Outdoor Field.
4: And that's tough because when you think about, so the Redhawks, they're playing a night game,
10: yeah,
4: at home, and you get the rain, and then you got to jump on a bus and head to Wisconsin.
10: I wouldn't be surprised if maybe that's the reason the suspended game was suspended, because you don't want to be playing until midnight and then have to jump in the bus. And
4: sure, you're not going to wait out the rain and then resume the game at 10:30 at night,
10: exactly,
4: then finish up at midnight.
10: I think both teams are had to get on a bus. So,
4: oh, okay.
10: Yeah, so I don't know, but I think I know.
4: Yeah.
10: Yep. So they're going to be in Lake Country, Wisconsin, which against the Dachshunds, which is one of my favorite names for any team out there. 6:15 is the pregame show over on 740 The Fan. The high school baseball season wraps up in Minnesota. State championship game, Medelia, they capitalized on Red Lake County. They had a few errors there, and it was 11-1. That was the win, but the Rebels having a great season again, and you've been through like Red Lake Falls, right? Beautiful area. It's
3: okay, the north,
10: yeah, on the way,
3: yes,
10: to like Thief River.
3: Yeah, that
10: like,
3: little whoop,
10: yeah,
3: whoop,
10: and they get,
3: yeah,
10: the, get tubing there and all that good
3: that
10: stuff.
3: That is pretty
10: so
3: cool.
10: Yeah. So they wrap that up. Legion Baseball, Fargo Post 2, they defeat Grand Forks Post 2 as the West Fargo Patriots over East Grand Forks. DGF gets a win, the Moorhead Blues defeated Dickinson. At WNBA, the Minnesota Lynx, they defeat the Portland Fire 107-74. And I don't know if you caught much of her, Robbie, but I'm telling you, this Sophia Miles, you'll love her. She's got goggles, too, almost like Kareem Abdul-Jabbar, and she's the point guard that they just drafted, a
3: sure,
10: rookie. She's doing everything.
3: Where does she hail out of?
10: She she went to a couple. I think she went to Notre Dame, and then she just finished up her career at TCU.
3: Okay.
10: And then Nafisia Caller, she's not even playing. She's hurt, and she's one of the best players in the NBA. So nice win for them. So, yeah, that's where we're at. The North Dakota All-Star Volleyball Series, Red defeated Blue in 5 sets. That was at Cheyenne High School. Speaking of All-Star games, we got the Shrine Bowl coming up.
4: I heard that on the,
10: yeah,
4: air, the promo for that. That's coming up on Saturday afternoon.
10: Saturday, Bob Roars with the call live from Mayville State. 2:45 9-man game, the 11-man game to follow. Worked out nice because then the Twins, they don't start till with a 9 o'clock first pitch. So we got a...
4: So Derek got out the shoehorn,
10: mm-hmm,
4: and said, I can squeeze this into our station.
10: We did, yes. Red Hawks play that afternoon, so that's over on 7:40 The Fan. But we'll have a double dose of football in June, followed by Twins baseball Saturday night here in KFGO.
4: Speaking of football in June, because you know there's people that want to talk football year round.
10: 52 weeks a year.
4: There is a college quarterback, Brendan Sorsby.
10: I was just going to bring him up. We talked about gambling last hour.
4: Mm-hmm. Right. Now, he is going to be going, he's going to bypass his college ruling that he got in his favor.
10: In his favor, but he didn't want, I don't think he wanted the circus around him going, you know, to Texas Tech. So going to the NFL supplemental draft, which I didn't even know they had anymore.
4: So yeah, he could become a Minnesota Viking quarterback.
10: He could come any one of the 32 teams.
3: So explain, supplemental draft.
10: So
3: these are these guys that are out there if a team needs him and wants to pick him up?
10: So what he does is he puts himself in the draft, and then they'll just kind of go, so his name will just circulate. And then people say, do you want anyone want him in the first round? No. Anyone in the second round? No. Third round, we go all the way down. So he may not get selected. But if you do it, then you lose that pick for next year.
3: Oh.
10: So you use that up.
3: Okay.
10: Brian Bosworth did this because he didn't want to go somewhere early on. He thought the first couple of picks wouldn't be where he wanted to go. Seattle takes him first round, Seattle gives up a first rounder for him, and the rest is history. He gets run over by Bo Jackson. His career pretty much ended after that. So, yeah, no, that's the deal with this young. He's a highly touted quarterback, so will a team take a flyer on him? I don't know. And what round will it be? So.
4: He's had some gambling issues.
10: He has. Bet $90,000 in debt, I guess.
4: On his own team.
10: Yeah, so, yeah.
4: Hopefully it was to win.
10: When I was in college, to think about gambling $90,000, $90,000 I'd have felt like I was, you know, Richie Rich, you know, or now, you know, silver spoons
3: if
10: together.
3: If you had $90, my God.
4: 90 cents.
3: Think about
4: Go buy some Ramly noodles.
10: No question.
3: Right?
10: Red Hawk 615 on the fan. Again, Twins Baseball 630 after Couch Potato Radio with yours truly here on the Mighty 790 and 104.7 KFGO.
4: Thank you very much, Derek. KFGO time is 7:23. Time to hook up with Carl Peterson from Peterson on a good Tuesday morning, Carl.
13: Oh, it's a great morning, Doug. Now, I'm kind of cold, but, you know, I'm also a little bit confused.
4: I can't imagine. Why are you confused, Carl?
13: Well, I mean, other than regularly. I hear people talking about how Sunday, June 21st, is the longest day, right? And I mean, here's the thing, Doug. The longest day in my life was the day I told my lovely wife, Julie, that the Schwann man does most of the cooking at our house. I mean, that's like 35 years ago, but it seems like only yesterday. You know, even though the Schwann's man, you know, isn't even a thing anymore.
4: Ouch, Carl, that hurts. Well, hopefully you've learned a few things in the years since.
13: Well, yeah, I mean, besides learning how to cook. Anyway, I do know, okay, June 21st has the longest time between sunrise and sunset. And you know, this Sunday, that's the official first day of summer, which, of course, means that our team at Peterson Farm Seed is thinking about next spring.
4: Ah, how so, Carl?
13: Well, you know, this is the time of the year when our agronomy team is evaluating this year's fields for performance. Our research team is doing early season evaluations, stand counts, all kinds of things on literally hundreds of potentially new varieties and hybrids. And, of course, our production folks are keeping tab on the great corn hybrids and soybean varieties we're growing this season for sale next spring. Because, Doug, next spring will be here before you know it. And our customers have come to expect the very best from their Peterson Farm Seed dealer and the products we produce. Kind of like how we used to like have a big bowl of Schwann's Rocky Road ice cream.
4: No doubt about it. That's our good buddy Carl Peterson from Peterson. Down home. Capital time, 7:25. 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
3: Good morning, Sarah Heinrich.
14: Good morning. So yesterday at 6:40, we discussed about Monday. And Tom Szymanski owns Monday, right?
10: Mm-hmm.
14: Like, he is the one who is going to remind us every single day. So I have decided I'm going to own Tuesday.
3: Yeah, because Tuesday's not your day.
14: It's not my day. And, I mean, who came up with the whole, you're tired from Monday, but you haven't made it to the halfway point yet?
10: Mm.
14: That was me.
10: That was you.
14: So I'm going to claim that, and I'm going to own it, and I'm going to remind you that it's Tuesday.
3: Okay, we'll check in with you.
14: You never know what Tuesday is going to bring.
3: We'll see how you're doing next Tuesday.
14: I'm having a productive Tuesday today, if you'd like to ask.
4: Well, you always do. You were also an off-air conversation topic this morning, Sarah, because I mentioned to Robbie that I was talking to my cousin in Napoleon yesterday. And he said that school starts in Napoleon 2 months from yesterday.
14: Oh, my word. Quit it.
4: But then Robbie said, doesn't Medina start around like August 15th in that?
14: We do. We have always started super duper early.
4: Yeah.
14: This year, the calendar has gotten pushed back to August 20th.
3: Oh, good for you.
14: So I will take that as a win. You guys, I would take every single day in August if I could, right? Those are some of the best days of the whole year.
10: Sure.
14: June, July, and August, give me every single day.
4: Bring it on. Here's Sarah Heinrich with your Farm and Ranch News.
14: U.S. Secretary of Agriculture Brooke Rollins and the U.S. Secretary of Education hosted several land-grant university leaders at USDA for a roundtable discussion and announced the opening of the fiscal year 2026 funding opportunity for the Research Facilities Act program. President Trump's Working Families Tax Cuts provided $125 million annually for the Research Facilities Act program, and the investment will help address decades of deferred maintenance and accelerate modernization of ag research facilities across the country. The USDA National Institute of Food and Agriculture will administer this competitive funding opportunity, and the funding will support renovation, expansion, and construction projects that strengthen research capacity. USDA meteorologist Brad Rippey gives the latest crop progress report for spring wheat, effective as of June 14th.
15: final look at spring wheat emergence for 2026, 95%. 89% is the five-year average for June 14th, 88% last year. The first state that has fully emerged is South Dakota, 100%. And then the lowest is Montana, 92% emerged. That is ahead of the five-year average there of 89%. Our first look at spring wheat heading, showing 6% of the crop headed by June 14th, 1 point ahead of average, and 2 points ahead of last year's 4%, seeing some very rapid progress both in South Dakota and the Northwest, where we see 52% already headed in Washington State, more than twice the five-year average of 25%, in Idaho, 20% headed, nearly three times the five-year average of 7%. Spring wheat condition improving a bit week over week, now to 55% good to excellent, up from 52% last week, 6% very poor to poor, same as a week ago.
14: Specialty crop farmers in Minnesota could be eligible for money from the USDA. In Minnesota, specialty crops include some beans and peas and are generally sold for domestic use, but these farmers are seeing higher costs too. Kurt Blumgren is the state executive director of the USDA's Farm Service Agency.
16: To help them, with the economy as such, inputs have risen to some levels and fertilizer prices and that. It's giving us assistance when we have low cycles in our market.
14: The USDA is making more than $1.6 billion available to specialty crop farmers around the country. And we're back with more Ag News right after this.
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14: Calling all young agronomists. A junior crop scout school is open to all youth ages 12 to 18 with an interest in agronomy. Alicia Harstead, NDSU Extension Ag and Natural Resources Agent for Barnes County, has the details.
18: This event is for youth that are ages 12 to 18, so we're focusing on that junior high to high school age kids. And really the whole focus of this is just to dabble in and learn a little bit about agronomy skills. So they get to actually go out in the field, and we do a weed ID exercise. We're doing a location at the Carrington Research Center, so they have a large weed arboretum there, so they get to see live plants. They actually get to go out in the field and take crop stand counts and do growth staging for corn, soybeans, and wheat. They also get to do some soil texturing and do some insect sweeping, and we'll also have a drone there as well, too. So, and another, I think, big highlight of this as well is during lunch we have some agronomy professionals that come in and we have a panel so the youth can learn about different careers as well in agronomy.
14: Once again, that school is taking place June 25th in Carrington. With your Ag News, I'm Farm and Ranch Director Sarah Heinrich for the Mighty 790 and 104.7 KFGO from the Enterprise Sales Ag Studio. 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
2: 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Nate Cohn on duty now. You're the young guy. Teach us, school us up, help us out, because Robbie and I have some problems.
4: Uh-oh. What do you got?
2: Well, when I step out the door this morning, it was like 48, 50 degrees. And I'm like, oh, I better grab myself a light little jacket. Now, as a young buck like yourself,
4: right?
2: Do you go, I'll just grind on through it, I'm not going to need no jacket? Or do you say, oh, I better plan, I better prepare, I better grab myself a light little coat for today because it's a little chilly?
4: I just thugged it out.
2: Did you really?
4: I'm just short sleeves is good for me.
2: Because you got Jake back there making adult decisions with a hoodie. He knows what's going on.
3: I see that. And a Vikings hoodie, no doubt.
4: I did turn. He's ready for fall. I did turn the heated seat on in my car, though. That was the first thing I did when I got in the car.
2: Well, that's a boomer move.
4: Well.
3: Thanks, because I did, too.
2: Oh, I didn't.
4: Well.
3: Yeah, but you said it takes years, like, by the time you get to work, they're just barely warm.
2: Yeah, okay, touche.
3: Yeah.
4: So I turn the heat up, and then you know what's going to happen when I leave here? I'm going to get in, and the first thing I'm going to have to do is turn that seat off and turn my air on.
3: Doesn't it automatically shut off?
4: I got to change it. Yeah, well, you know, those Mazdas.
2: Right?
4: First world problems.
2: First world problems.
4: Yeah, exactly. Help. I'm just glad the heat and the air conditioning works.
3: Yeah, there's that. Yeah.
4: You know, I'm not rolling the window down. Get some fresh air.
2: Sticking your head out the window like a dog.
4: Exactly, panting. Good morning. It's 7:32, 53 degrees and mostly sunny. 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I'm Nate Cohn. For more than 80 years, the North Dakota family has been waiting to reunite with a family member who was lost in World War II. The remains of Irving Ellingson are now set to arrive in Minneapolis instead of North Dakota. That's a last-minute change in plans that the family wasn't prepared for. Ellingson's nephew, Lon Enerson.
19: With all this planning and all the coordination that we have done, we're very disappointed. And his casket now will come home Wednesday, this coming Wednesday morning, at the Minneapolis airport. And instead of 150 Ellingson families, we have 11.
4: After hearing about the change, a veterans motorcycle group has stepped up and plans to provide an escort from the Twin Cities to North Dakota. Ellingson's remains will arrive early tomorrow. The motorcycle escort is expected to arrive in Fargo Thursday afternoon. Six people, including four juveniles, were injured in a crash on Highway 10 in Benton County yesterday. The State Patrol says a man traveling east on the highway collided with an SUV on his motorcycle containing a 79-year-old Royalton woman and four kids. In addition to the Highway Patrol, Royalton Police, Rice Police, and the Benton County Sheriff's Office and Mayo Ambulance responded to that crash. A new $25,000 reward is being offered to help solve a decades-old disappearance of a woman from Wadena, Minnesota. The family of Carla Anderson joined the Minnesota Bureau of Criminal Apprehension to plead for the community's help, saying the 23-year-old vanished after being dropped off at her Wadena apartment by her mother nearly 40 years ago.
20: Local law enforcement and the nonprofit organization Spotlight on Crime making the announcement to try to get more information about a then 23-year-old Carla Anderson, who vanished from her Wadena apartment in November of 1987 with seemingly no signs of a struggle. Carla's brother, Dan Anderson, says he's thankful for the new push in the case.
21: It's easy to, you know, say, okay, it's been 40 years, there's no sense in looking at this anymore. But we've been in contact fairly regularly, and we know that they're putting in a lot of work to this. My sister Carla, she's like any other young woman, fiercely independent, loved her family.
20: Investigators say that they have conducted hundreds of interviews over four decades that they hope new leads, along with modern DNA technology, will prompt a break in the case.
4: That's Taylor Rivera reporting. Sunny, 53 degrees. 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
4: 7:35, Fargo, Moorhead, mostly sunny. 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A Horace couple is asking their neighbors to sign a petition that would shorten the city's ordinance on how long fireworks can be used. Horace's current fireworks ordinance allows them to be shot off for 10 days. The petition requests that that ordinance be shortened to 3 days from July 3rd through the 5th. Alan Turnmeyer says that they've heard some pushback on the petition, but says it's a wide-ranging issue and its goal is to protect senior citizens, pets, and others who may be affected. The couple is aiming to have up to 600 signatures by the end of July. So far, they've received more than 100. To celebrate the United States' 250th birthday, the Minnesota Historical Society has launched a scavenger hunt road trip that's called MN250. Program specialist and creator Jacob Roram says the goal is getting people to explore all parts of the state.
25: You know, our state is large. There's wonderful places all across our state, and getting out. Sometimes you just need that reason to get out and see that place you have always been meaning to go to but haven't. But then our history as a state is just so rich and deep and complex and diverse, and so there's so much to learn.
4: 10 road trips are available. That'll take travelers to multiple Minnesota historic sites. There's also a route in the Twin Cities that could be traveled by transit or bike. Headed into the KFGO Weather Center. 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Today, sunny in the morning, then mostly cloudy this afternoon with a chance of showers. A high of 76 degrees, winds out of the west around 5 to 10 miles an hour. Overnight, showers likely, a slight chance of thunderstorms in the early morning hours. A low of 54, winds out of the south, 5 to 15. Tomorrow, showers likely, a slight chance of thunderstorms in the morning or in the afternoon. Breezy, high of 66, south-southeast winds around 8 to 14, gusting as high as 25 miles an hour at times. Thursday, partly cloudy, a high of 68. Friday, mostly sunny, a slight chance of showers and thunderstorms. High of 79 this weekend, sunny to mostly sunny, a slight chance of showers and thunderstorms on Sunday. Highs in the mid-70s. 53 right now, mostly sunny. Nate Cohn, News Radio, KFGO.
2: Thank you very much, Nate. KFGO time is 7:38. The road construction update is brought to you by First United Bank. Heads up now, downtown Fargo, because there is a road closure on 3rd Avenue North. This morning, 3rd Avenue North closed between Broadway and 5th Street North. There's a crane doing some work on a building. Now, there is some weather dependency on this, so hard to say exactly what time, but it is expected to be in place until 12 noon, and there is a detour available using 4th Avenue North. Again, road closure, 3rd Avenue North, downtown Fargo. Right now, if you travel in the metro, you see something, say something, give us a call. 701-237-5948.
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3: Good morning, Dr. Tanya from Lagom Wellness Clinic. How are you?
7: Good morning. I am good.
2: Dr. Tanya, and I don't know why we, and maybe it's just a guy thing or a me thing, but when we hear a doctor say you need to take this every day at 3 o'clock or at 9 o'clock and stay as consistent as you possibly can with it, well, I was wondering if I could, well, does it matter if I take it an hour early or an hour late? When it comes to directions for different types of treatments and medications, how important is that consistency, Dr. Tanya?
7: You know, sometimes it's really important. There are certain medications that, yes, we really should take them separated by X amount of hours exactly on the dot. My first medication I think about is thyroid medication. You know, other things we think about, of course, are things like insulin or blood pressure medication that are really working to kind of aid your body in functioning better. And so those are things I think about right away. So timing is important. So, you know, sometimes really listen to your doctor.
3: Yeah, for sure. Don't you think? I mean, you always hear somebody say, well, I'm no doctor. I don't know what I'm doing. But yes, let's listen to our doctor, right?
7: Yes. Yeah, absolutely. And, you know, there are times where I'll tell people, you know, take 1 to 3 of these. And, you know, then at that point, we're talking about supplementation or something else. It doesn't really matter. I want you to find the best dose for your body. However, at the end of the day, there are times where I say, you know, I need to take two of these three times a day because that's where it's going to be the most effective. Otherwise, we're not going to get the achieved outcome. We're not going to get the same results that I would like you to get. And so, yes, those things are definitely then important.
3: And, you know, I think we're all different, too. And there's always somebody in your life that'll say, oh, I did that, too. Just go ahead and do this, this or that. And no, let's listen to the good doc, right?
7: Yes. Yeah, right. Just because you saw it on TikTok doesn't mean that it's real.
3: Exactly. We're talking to Dr. Tanya Loken. She's a naturopathic doctor and certified family nurse practitioner at Lagom Wellness Clinic. We should talk a little bit about GLP-1s because they're always and constantly in the news. And I hear good things and then I hear bad things. There's a lot of haters out there. Let's talk about the good on all of this.
7: You know, I hear the good and the bad too. And I get people that come into the office and they're like, you can just tell they want to ask you something, but they're not quite sure what to say. And my office is a very safe space. So most of my patients feel very comfortable talking about a wide variety of things, no matter what it is. But this is still a topic that people are like, well, I don't know if I want to, but I have this friend who's been wildly successful. Right.
3: Mm-hmm.
7: And of course, you know, we look at it and we go, gosh, I really think it could be helpful for a wide variety of people. And we do see it being really helpful for a wide variety of conditions, not just weight loss. And so I think that's one thing to remind ourselves is that chronic kidney disease can be improved. Cardiovascular disease can be improved. Diabetes can be improved. Non-alcoholic fatty liver disease can be improved. So there's a kind of a laundry list of conditions that are now being studied to see if these GLPs or, you know, what a lot of people hear about is like Wegovy and tirzepatide, if those are actually helpful for these other conditions. And in some of these early trials, it does look like they are actually really beneficial for people.
3: You know, and I think there's a lot of stigma behind it. People are not, they're not easily, they won't admit as to if the GLP is helping them, which is kind of wrong because it's making you healthier.
7: Yes. Yeah, and, you know, I always think that there's a caveat to that is, you know, we see these people who go on the medication and they lose 70 pounds in 3 months. And, you know, I'll be the first to argue that that's probably not the healthiest because I can tell you that you didn't increase your protein. I can tell you that you didn't move your body and you most likely are losing a lot of muscle mass. And when we lose muscle mass, we not only decrease our metabolism, it reduces our success after we get off of that medication. So we know that people who lose more muscle mass gain more of their weight back. And that's purely because we actually don't have the same metabolic need after we lose that weight. And what ends up happening is we forgot to stop eating so much, right?
3: Right.
7: So we go back to eating our supersized portions with way less metabolic need. And so I only maybe need now 1,500 calories, but I'm eating 2,500 because I'm just used to it, right?
3: Mm-hmm.
7: And so we really try to teach our patients to reduce our portion size, move our body, keep our protein levels adequate to preserve muscle mass, and also to really just learn how to eat differently while we're using this medication as a tool, right? We're using it as a tool. I don't ever want you to be on this medication for forever, right? That's a long time. That's a long time to inject yourself. That's a long time to be dependent on a medication if you don't need to be.
3: Exactly.
7: And I think a lot of people are really successful at getting off as long as they've been given the tools and the guidance and kind of the resources
3: mm-hmm.
7: while we're on those medications. And then successfully get off of them.
3: Right. And I feel as though the GLPs are good if you use them properly. And I think that all kind of falls on the provider because they're the ones who have to give the information, right?
7: Yes. Yeah. I think, you know, there's been a lot of people who are, you know, maybe their insurance doesn't cover it or maybe their provider doesn't have enough time to really go over those details or, you know, whatever the situation, and then people are going to online doctors and they're literally doing a 20-minute Zoom call that says, great, I'll send you your medication. Have a nice life. And I don't love that, right? And in our office, we're looking at body composition. We're looking at where people's fat, water, and muscle content are. We're talking to them about protein intake. We're talking to them about movement. all of those kind of key lifestyle things that need to happen in order for people to maintain their weight loss, but also do it really safe.
3: Yeah, we're talking with Dr. Tanya Loken. She's from Lagom Wellness Clinic. Yeah, and then I think if you're ordering from the internet, how do you know what you're getting? To me, that sounds scary. I mean, it can look all real and everything to begin with, but how do you know what you're getting?
7: You know, sometimes you don't, but some of these online places, like, you can be, you know, kind of a your own little detective, but it'll actually come straight from the compounding pharmacy. And so that's a really good way to know kind of exactly what you're getting, is that it's actually coming directly from the compounding pharmacy. You know, what I don't actually love is people here in town are giving people, you know, just syringes of random things and sending them home with it for months on end. And that's not right either, right? And so there's a lot of places, whether it's locally or online, that, you know, aren't doing this correct. And so as a consumer, you know, people don't know that. People don't know that we need to be aware of how we're getting these medications and that they need to be refrigerated and that they really shouldn't be used beyond 28 days. And, you know, there's a lot of little rules like that, that as a consumer, you don't really know. You just trust your doctor. And I hear those things and I'm like, oh gosh, well, that's not right. And so we really try to do things by the book and make sure that the medications we're giving people are safe. The compounding pharmacies that we utilize are nationally recognized and certified. And then, you know, if we can, we're getting it through insurance so people don't have to pay anything out of pocket if possible. But, you know, there's so many little nuances. And so make sure that you trust your provider. And if you don't have one that you're, you know, you feel comfortable talking with, Dr. Aaron and I are more than willing to kind of walk you through your steps and your options. And maybe a GLP isn't for you, but maybe there's another option out there to help you lose the weight kind of once and for all, so that you can not yo-yo diet for the next, you know, 5-10 years like you've been doing.
3: Right, exactly. So it's the good and the bad, but I feel as though the GLPs are pretty much the good is outweighs the bad.
7: I think right now you're right. The studies that we see the safety, the long-term effects. That's the biggest thing that I think we're kind of waiting to hear on is, you know, in 10 to 15 years, what are there going to be any things that pop up? And we don't know that, right? Like, these are newer medications. We just don't have the data on. But from what we see, there's not a lot of scary stuff coming out, which I really like, because I do see a lot of people really benefiting from these medications and changing their life trajectory because they've lost the weight, they've balanced their blood sugar, and they've, you know, they're living healthier, more active lifestyles because they've got less pain.
3: Mm-hmm. We did get a quick question in, and I'll ask you this quickly. They're wondering if these meds are good for a 10 to 20 pound weight loss. And this
7: Yes, absolutely.
3: Okay, this person says they're about 78 years old and just can't seem to keep the weight off to match activity. So a 10 to 20 pound, you can certainly do that?
7: Absolutely. You don't have to stay on this medication to lose 70 pounds, right? And the other thing is unless you have some comorbidities, Medicare won't pay for it anyway. Mm. And so you'll probably have to get a compounded route. You'll have to probably figure out a way to do that. And then hopefully you can work with a provider who can help you successfully get off of it and keep your muscle mass, because that 78, that's mostly what I'm concerned about, is you keeping your muscle mass.
3: All right. Great, great words from you today. If anybody has any questions or would like to talk to you about GLPs, where should we send them?
7: Oh, come see Hollis and I in the office today.
3: Okay.
7: 701-552-6573. Give Donna a call and she can help get you scheduled.
3: All right. Thanks so much, Dr. Tanya. Have a great day.
7: You too. Bye-bye.
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3: Hey, FGO time, 7:53, your forecast. We've got that sunshine here this morning, then clouds this afternoon. There is a chance for showers, high temps at about 76. For tonight, look for showers, possible thunderstorms after midnight, a low temp at around 54 Wednesday. Maybe some showers, going to be a bit windier too. Breezy with gusts up to 25 miles per hour. Chilly one on your Wednesday. Temps at about 66. Thursday, partly cloudy, 68. Warming up for the weekend with a chance of showers on Friday. Sunshine on Saturday. Sunday, mostly sunny. Maybe some chances of rain or thunderstorms. Highs anywhere between 75 to 80. You can see your forecast anytime at KFGO.com. 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
2: After a Game 1 victory in Arlington on Monday night, the Twins look for their third straight win as they take on the Rangers on Tuesday. Hi, this is Corey Provis. Danny and I are back with the call for you Tuesday night from Arlington. 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
3: KFGO time, 7:57. The morning crew wrapping things up. We'll be back at it tomorrow for your Wednesday. And we're looking for Joel Heitkamp. Joel Heitkamp, where are you?
17: Hey.

0: That's what this is all about, is to learn the different levels of government and for them to, you know, kind of get a sense of how government works. They run for office here, or they get appointed here, and it's just a crash course. I shouldn't say crash. It's a weak course on how to basically understand how government works. Governors have come from this program.
1: Oh, wow.
0: John Hovind was governor of Boise State, for example.
1: Okay.
0: So, It's a great tutorial. It is.
1: When they do that, do they keep it to a state level or do they go like to a national level?
0: Oh no. It's national.
1: Wow.
0: You look at national issues. There's a lot of speaking in front of people. A lot of speakers come in.
1: Mm-hmm.
0: I'm sure. I'm looking over at Neil. I'm sure Governor Armstrong's going to be coming in and speaking to the boys. And yep. And Ted. You know, he already was here. Teddy Roosevelt's going to be here.
1: Oh, fun. So. Fun. Okay, so what were you then? What role did you play when you were there?
0: I was in the Senate.
1: Ah.
0: I came in one shy, you know, of getting, well, it was a brutal race, Robbie.
1: Oh, yeah.
0: It was vicious, dirty, you know. But, yeah.
1: Okay.
0: And it's weird because later on I ended up serving in the North Dakota Senate. So.
1: Oh, there you go. All right. We'll talk more with Joel Heitkamp coming up here just after 8. News in View is the Morning Crew back tomorrow.
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3: ABC News, I'm Sherry Preston. An alleged plot to attack the UFC fight at the White House on Sunday night, foiled by the FBI. Sources tell ABC News that 5 people are now under arrest after hatching a plan that involved using drones armed with explosives. President Trump is at the G7 summit in the French Alps, says the Iran peace deal is a good one, but says ABC News senior political correspondent Rachel Scott, we still don't know much about the agreement.
4: Senior administration officials say the deal broadly reopens the Strait of Hormuz and lifts the U.S. blockade on Iranian ports. While the president insists the strait will be permanently toll-free, Iran says they do plan to collect fees for services. And there are still lingering questions about if Iran will get a payout.
3: Investigators are still looking for the cause of the crash of a B-52 in California. 8 people were killed. And the home of the personal pan pizza is changing hands. Yum Brands, owner of Pizza Hut, is selling it to a private equity firm for $2.7 billion. This is ABC News. Life-threatening flash flooding has been swamping millions of people across the South. Here's ABC's Hannah Patah.
5: The governor of Texas declaring a disaster for more than 100 counties across the state. In Waco, highways turned into rivers.
6: There's a car just floating down the median.
5: Vehicles washed down the interstate as fast-moving water overtook the road.
7: Literally, I'm not kidding, you thought I was going to die out here.
5: First responders rescuing dozens of people, even using ropes to pull one trapped driver to safety. In Houston, stranded motorists forced to push their cars through flooded streets as debris drifted by.
3: A freight train and a bus collided in Zimbabwe today, killing at least 9 people, including 2 children. The crash happened less than a week after a minibus caught fire in central Zimbabwe, killing 7. Kensington Palace has announced that Prince George will attend Eton, the private all-boys school his father and Uncle Harry both went to. Cost for a year's education is about $84,000. I'm Sherry Preston, ABC News.
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11: KFGO News, it's 55 degrees, mostly sunny. I'm Nate Cohn. North Dakota's National Guard will have 50 troops activated to assist with state activities around the 4th of July to celebrate the nation's 250th anniversary. State Emergency Commission approved the $283,000

0: is from the State Disaster Relief Fund. General Jackie Huber is with the National Guard.
1: We have these folks on for 8 days, approximately the 29th of June through 6th July.
0: Governor Kelly Armstrong signed an executive order in April activating the emergency operations plan to support that celebration.
2: We're going to have some really cool events going on in North Dakota, and the National Guard has been instrumental in preparing us for all of this.
0: Armstrong also says this is independent of potential firefighting because of dry conditions in part of the state. The Wadena Police Department is hoping a $25,000 reward will create new leads in a decades-old disappearance. Police say Police Chief Naomi Plout says Carla Beth Anderson was 23 years old when she went missing.
3: Here's what we know. Carla's apartment door was locked and her purse was still inside. There were no signs of a break-in and no signs of a struggle. The only things missing from her apartment were her keys and her Hardee's jacket. Carla was a vulnerable adult and we are confident she would not have chosen to disappear.
0: The reward is being offered through the Bureau of Criminal Apprehension Spotlight on Crime Fund. The fund is operated through a partnership between Minnesota's business community and law enforcement. It's 55 degrees. 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
0: It's mostly sunny, 55 degrees. KFGO News time coming up on 8:06. Black Duck, Minnesota in Beltrami County is shutting down its police department after more than 100 years. The Black Duck City Council made the decision. Citing ongoing staffing challenges and rising costs, the city of about 800 residents had been operating with a part-time chief and one part-time officer and a single squad car. Since 2016, roughly 40 law enforcement agencies across Minnesota have closed as rural communities struggle to recruit and retain officers, forcing many to rely on county sheriff's offices or regional partnerships for coverage. University of Minnesota students are bracing for yet another rise in tuition. U of M Board of Regents is considering a 3.8% tuition increase across the system's five campuses.
6: Administrators say the 3.8% increase for undergrads is needed due to stagnant state funds, inflation, and rising employee benefit costs. University President Rebecca Cunningham telling the board even with the increase, the U remains one of the most affordable options for Minnesota students.
7: One of our values in our budget this year was maintaining a tuition rate that was somewhere near inflation. Inflation is quite a moving target at this point, and so it's actually this tuition rate that we've proposed is below what came out yesterday as a 4.2 inflation rate.
6: The proposal is scheduled for a final vote on June 26th as part of the university's broader operating budget package for fiscal year 2027. That package includes $44 million in cuts.
0: That's reporter Laura Oakes. The Minnesota Department of Education says more than 715 summer meal sites are helping fill the gap when school cafeterias close for the season. Summer Food Service Coordinator Jordan Crane says families count on those programs.
8: Meals are served at these summer meal sites at no cost to kids under 18 and under and those that are over 18 with a mental or physical disability. They can come to these summer meal sites, receive a meal, whether that's a breakfast, a lunch, maybe even a snack or a supper.
0: More information can be found on the State Department of Education's website. Let's get your forecast from the KFGO Weather Center. 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Today, sunny this morning, then mostly cloudy with a chance of showers in the afternoon. A high temperature around 76 degrees. Winds to the west right around 6 to 10 miles an hour. Tonight, showers likely, a slight chance of thunderstorms after midnight, a low of 54, wind shifting to the south around 5 to 15. Tomorrow, showers are likely, a slight chance of thunderstorms in the afternoon, breezy, gusting at times as high as 25 miles an hour. Otherwise, winds to the south-southeast around 8 to 14, high of 66 degrees. Thursday, partly cloudy, a high of 68, winds to the northwest. Friday, mostly sunny, a slight chance of showers and thunderstorms, a high of 79. This weekend, sunny to mostly sunny, a chance of showers and thunderstorms on Sunday, highs in the mid-70s. It's 56 right now, mostly sunny. 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
12: Oh, good to be with you as we come to you from the campus of the North Dakota State College of Science, ladies and gentlemen. That's right. It is Boys State, a program that I partook in between my junior and senior year in high school, and absolutely loved, tried to convince everybody I could. My daughter, and my daughters, I think Brooke did it as well. I hope Brooke doesn't get mad at me for not remembering whether or not she did it. I know my daughter Ashley did, and the reason I did was because she ran for governor and lost by a vote. But to me, it's just such a great program, and that I hope that, you know, my granddaughter and granddaughters and grandson partake as well. But Boys and Girls State is just wonderful, wonderful program, and it's happening right now at the campus of the North Dakota State College of Science. And so when I took this job and got a chance to start, you know, just coming back around the program and kind of give people a little window, a little insight into what's happening, and most importantly, just let them hear from these kids. It's just, to me, just such a fun show to do. It's not even a debatable one when Abby and I try to build a schedule, and when the people before Abby and I built schedules, it was like, no, we're going to Boise State. But let's head to the Voice of Sports today on the News and Views Radio Network. Derek Hansen, how you doing, buddy?
13: I'm doing well. It's been kind of a manic Tuesday. I hate Tuesdays, but I'm having a good one today. I think Sarah Heinrich and I have talked about this. Have you ever heard us talk about this?
12: So, yes, I've heard her talk about how she is not passionate about her Tuesdays. But here's my question of you, right?
13: Mm-hmm.
12: Okay, you hate Tuesdays, but this has been a good one. Why?
13: I don't know. I got up early, felt good, got a workout in, you know, got a nice hot shower after that, so, and just felt ready to go. Woke up at 3:30. Of course, I fell asleep about 7:30. And I slept through all the rain last night. But whenever I get a good night's sleep and an early morning workout, it just seems to change everything. I've been doing this thing where I don't have any sugar in the morning. And, man, does that really make it
14: man,
13: difference.
14: I love sugar in the morning.
13: I know, but most people do. But it's just, I was told by my, so.
14: For sure shouldn't.
13: Right.
14: You're doing the smart thing.
13: So, as you know, my little girl, she's getting married on Saturday, which I'm still trying to deal with. So, and so they were out for the shower about a couple months ago, and her cousin, her best friend, they always say that your first best friend is your cousins, right? That's what they normally say. You've heard this before. And they have been, and they are inseparable. They still act like a little 9-year-old girl sometimes when they're together, even though they're 25 now. But she just got her master's as a clinical dietitian, and she said, Derek, the biggest thing you can do a little workout, don't have any sugar before noon. I'm like, wow, okay. So now my whole routine is I have a Greek yogurt, no sugar in it, little blueberries on it. But I need my caffeine, so I have a sugar-free Red Bull. No coffee, because I just pour creamer and stuff into it, right, into coffee. So this is what I do, and it's helped me out a little bit here. So I want to look good. You know, I want to get that bikini season, you know, not look like a...
14: Yeah.
12: Mm-hmm. At least the tank top.
13: Yeah, right. Right.
12: I will tell you this, you guys. I am so jealous. Abby, you're not a coffee drinker either, but I'm so jealous of coffee drinkers because the smell –
13: Yeah.
12: You know, just the smell of coffee is just such a great smell to me, but I can't get past the taste. Never could drink the stuff.
13: Well, the thing, I couldn't either. I never like coffee unless I pour a bunch of stuff into it, which usually contains sugar.
14: A lot of sugar. To hide the taste.
13: So yeah. There you go. So
14: they've really made strides, though, with the energy drinks.
13: Yes.
14: Like, I don't really like the Red Bulls and stuff, but now I drink Alani's or Bloom's, which are technically better for you, but...
13: Celsius, ever?
12: Okay,
14: yeah,
12: so since we went down that road, okay,
14: there's so many energy drinks.
12: A lot of people drinking the energy drinks,
14: yeah.
12: Right? Especially in radio, you see it, you know, that type of thing. I don't drink any of those, but when I'm driving and it's like I got the head bobs, you know, because I get up early like you do, Derek, mm-hmm. and Abby, I'll drink like half a little thing of 5-hour energy, but I've got to hide it. Because if my wife sees it, then I start, you know, Miss RN Susan kicks in. Like,
13: yeah.
12: It's, you know, it's going to kill me or something. And I'm like, you guys, you're all drinking these energy drinks. You know, I mean, what's the difference? I mean, I don't get it.
13: Yeah, well, it's what the biggest thing
14: there. I mean,
13: they
14: made more strides with the newer ones. They don't contain. They
13: sugar.
14: Still have a lot of caffeine, but they have other things to make them, quote unquote, better for you.
13: Mm-hmm. Yeah, no, and that's the thing is that you don't want anything with sugar in it like that. I mean, and I'll have my sugars and sweets in the afternoon. I mean, you know what I mean? But it's more or less because you burn so much fat when you sleep, but then when you wake up, the first thing you do is all of a sudden, boom, you stop that, and then it slows down your metabolism. The cortisol kicks in. So yeah, it's been a game. So it gives me more energy in the morning, I guess, is what I'm saying. So that's
12: just want to get this out there, folks. Accident on I-94 westbound between 20th Street and 8th Street in Moorhead. So there. Thank you for that text message. Appreciate the heads up.
13: That's been a tough stretch here the past couple weeks.
14: Yeah, I feel like we've had some other texts about that area, too.
12: Do you folks in Minnesota know how to drive, or, I mean, what's the deal?
13: Well, the trick is that in North Dakota, they are putting the traffic message thing in, so it's taking a lane away, and sometimes that merges. And we don't really zipper merge like they do in other big areas. Have you noticed that? We're too nice. We want to get over the lane because we see when it says left lane closed, we think we got to get in the right away when you're actually supposed to zipper merge, but we don't really do that all the time.
12: You know, as somebody who's driven up to Fargo every day for 21, 22 years, I can tell you it's getting better.
13: Mm-hmm.
12: It really is. The people coming off I-94 trying to go north on I-29, you know, that used to be like a, hey, say the Our Father kind of an intersection. now it's getting better, I will tell you that.
13: I get this image of Joel with the, you know, got the rosary beads doing the Hail Marys on his way.
12: There's five different ways, you know. Yeah.
13: All right, last night, boy, what a start last night for the Minnesota Twins. And, you know, this guy has been a nice little pickup for the Minnesota Twins this offseason.
15: The pitch. Driven high to right field and deep. It's on a line. Marge struck it down.
13: I think that's the wrong cut, but, you know.
14: It does sound like Jack.
15: And Dylan Thomas has sent one at Albright Boulevard. And the Red Hawks have 11-1 lead here at Newman.
13: Yes, that's the Red Hawks last night, which they didn't finish that game, but that was an 11-1 when it stopped after the third inning of play and then the rain came down. And well, then they jumped on a bus, and the Red Hawks head out to Wisconsin here. So, yeah.
12: What is it? It's 5.5 you have to have in, right?
13: Yes. But, yeah, 5.5 if you're the home team, yep.
12: Couldn't they just splash around in the mud for a while for 5.5?
13: Well, you know,
12: done?
13: Doug Lear and I were talking about this last hour, is the fact that if they wouldn't have scored so many runs early, maybe the game wouldn't have taken so long, and they got to the fifth inning, closed out the top of the fifth inning, they could have called it a game. But they're going to make it up because that was the last game of this four-game series. They're going to finish it out coming in the first week of September. That's the next time that the Goldeyes come to Newman Outdoor Field. So there you have it.
14: Which twin are you hoping to hear? I can try to decipher from our...
13: The Bell one, and they'll probably... Okay. That's
14: Josh
13: probably,
14: Bell?
13: Yeah, I would say that. He started things out pretty
14: good.
13: That's
14: the foul ball that I almost got hit by.
13: Yeah, exactly.
14: Let's hear from him.
12: That was Josh Bell, Ab?
14: Yeah.
13: Oh, really?
14: That was his foul ball. Here, this one should
13: work. Okay, this should be good.
16: The 1-1 pitch, a swing to fly ball to left. Deep, this one carrying to the track, to the wall, and that ball is gone, a home run. Josh Bell with a 2-out, 3-run homer right down the left field line. And the Twins here in the first inning have an early 3-0 lead.
13: What a way to kick things off. And he has been a nice little, you know, Derek Felvey, before he left, that was one of his last signings, and he's done okay. I mean, he's a threat at the plate right now for the Minnesota Twins.
12: Well, when I saw Josh Bell in the beginning, what I saw was an individual that by, you know, 4th of July would not be starting anymore because he was striking out at least two times per time at the plate per game. I saw somebody that wasn't that fast and slow with the glove, and I just saw a negative, you know. Mm-hmm. And what's turning out to be is I could not be more wrong. You know, he's going to go through some cold snaps where he is going to strike out some, but that guy can play.
13: Yep.
12: He's a good ball player.
13: Yeah, no question. And it's nice to see. And it's nice to see Royce Lewis kind of get back in his comfort zone here. I mean, it's got to be tough for a number one overall pick to all of a sudden have to go down to the minors, but he's kind of fixed his swing. He's bringing back that leg kick. Had a nice defensive play at third base last night. Your guy, Cody Clemens, picked it out, but it was a good bounce to him and a heck of a play there. Defensively, Austin Martin made a nice diving catch. Remember, Austin Martin a couple of years ago was at the Twins Winter Caravan. So, no, a nice win for them to kick off this three-game series down in Texas with a 4-2 victory last night. And Zebby Matthews going tonight for the Minnesota Twins here on KFGO. It's a weird series because they play last night, tonight, tomorrow off, because adjacent to that stadium, that new retractable roof stadium they have, is the Cowboys Stadium, where the World Cup's going to be played tomorrow, and that's going to be a little too much traffic for that to be going on at the same time, as you can imagine. So, and then they'll play again on Thursday afternoon, and then they head to Arizona for late night games on Friday and Saturday. Man, that's tough on an older guy like me, I tell you. That's,
12: yeah, well, you're not that old, so back off.
13: Well, it feels like way every day, a little bit more achy each and every day, but we're getting through it.
12: Twice is the word of the day today. It once I got on campus here, it's only been twice I've been asked when I'm going to retire. So, yeah.
13: Really?
12: I mean, I'm going to start counting these per day.
13: You're not going to retire. I know you too well.
12: No, certainly not for a little bit. I mean, but if I got $20 every time somebody asked me,
13: then you wouldn't have to work.
12: I wouldn't retire, but I'd be on my jet to go to shows, you know.
13: Yeah. I actually, there's a man who sat behind this chair before you, actually ran on a jet to help him out with one of his shows one time. That was,
12: I always said about Ed Schultz, if he made $5 million a year, he'd spend $5 million.
13: Yeah, that's a good point. That was one of my greatest things. You've been on a Learjet before, right? So,
12: yes.
13: Here's the story. Ed Schultz, who hosted News and Views before Joel Heitkamp, he got his national show. So, in my best friend, I hooked him up with that show a long time ago, and James has taken off and run with it now at News Nation. But they say, can you help out with the radio show this week? I'm like, sure. And Ed calls me. He says, show up at the DL airport at 8 o'clock. I show there, and you know how he would drive. He pulled in with his SUV, grabs my bag, throws it in. 2 hours later, I'm in Manhattan. It was the craziest thing ever.
12: When Ed passed away, he had Arnold Palmer's old plane.
13: Yes.
12: He had two pilots on staff the whole time. I've spoke to pilots who do that because, you know, another man we worked for had that same type of a setup who mm-hmm. I flew with and for many times. But the thing about all of that was those guys, when you talk to the pilots, it's like, what happens if you want to just go out that night and party a little bit?
13: I know. Well, because they're kind of on standby a lot, right?
12: Exactly. Exactly. Yeah. They're the beck and call people, you know?
13: Yeah, that would be the tough part about that is you always kind of at the, you have to be there no matter what you're doing. I guess hamper your social life a little bit because you need two pilots too, as you mentioned.
12: Exactly.
13: If one decides to pass out, you need the other one around. That's kind of how it works.
12: One guy told me we golf a lot.
13: I bet. Well, yeah. They're not doing much until you get the phone call again, that's for sure. So, yeah, interesting lifestyle there for sure. But that was quite an experience. A lot of people said, weren't you scared in a smaller plane? I said, the flight was fine. It's the driver who picked us up from the Newark airport getting down to 30 Rock, that was the drive that scared me. That New York traffic lived up to the hype. Let's just put it that way. Oh, man. And he wanted to get by everyone to get down to 30 Rock there, but that was quite an experience. So, again, the Red Hawks tonight, they're, they just went by Lake Country, Wisconsin last week, so they decided to go back, and they're going to play a series starting tonight over on 740 The Fan. And then I have Twins baseball.
12: You brought
13: here.
12: Up age, Derek. Yeah. You maybe don't. Do you remember an era when the Minnesota Vikings in the wintertime would travel around to small towns and play basketball against
13: yes,
12: the local people?
13: All the okay. time, yeah.
12: So my brother-in-law came today to pick up some stuff from Sue to take it back to Bismarck. Anyway, his mom had saved from 1971 the autograph sheet from one of those basketball games.
13: Oh, wow.
12: And I don't have it with me, but you would recognize all of the names. You know, it had, Bill Brown, for example, and Hilgenberg and those kind of guys on it. But the only guy that didn't sign it was Bobby Bryant.
13: Really?
12: And I have we lost Bobby Bryant?
13: You know, I'm not sure on that, but that's interesting.
12: I got to do the Google.
13: Was John Turner on that? When he got done playing, that was his thing. He just went. He was kind of the captain of the Minnesota yep. Vikings traveling basketball team. So
12: no, John Turner was on there.
13: Yep. Yeah, he was. That was his gig there for a while.
12: I think Charlie West is on there. Remember names yep. like that? You know,
13: Darren Nelson came up for him. One of the bigger in Barnesville, so that was kind of a big deal, right? He came up to one of them because he was a pretty big star for the Vikings at that point, right? I mean, they should have drafted Marcus Allen, took their chances on that instead of drafting Darren Nelson, obviously. But
12: you're kidding me. They were still doing it when Darren Nelson, you know.
13: Yeah, in the 80s, yeah. My favorite.
12: By the way, Bobby Bryant, yeah, I'm going to be tracking him down. 82 years old.
13: My favorite one was Curtis Boo Boo Rouse was playing the post. And you remember him? And he was 320 pounds. He was like one of the first big 300-pound nose tackles that you ever saw, right? You remember him, right? Curtis Boo Boo
12: yep.
13: Rouse.
12: Oh, yeah.
13: And,
12: yeah, yeah.
13: And to watch him play basketball and sit on the block, you couldn't move him whatsoever. So, yeah, that was quite a sight. I think it was the Barnesville JCs versus the Vikings, and that was quite a thrill. When you're a third grader and you got Curtis Boo Boo Rouse and Darren Nelson in the house, that was a fun time for sure.
12: Well, think about it. They'd go out and they'd make a couple bucks because yeah. you didn't really make that much money playing pro football in those days. You didn't. I know that one of the things that a lot of pro football players did it was they were car dealers
13: yeah.
12: or car salesmen in the off season. But, you know, here you sit, you're trying to stay in shape. You know, so you're doing that too. You know, I would have thought that would have been just a blast traveling around in the winter playing buckets.
13: Yeah, for sure. No, that was quite a deal for them. That was a good time. That is for sure. Congratulations, Red Lake County. They had a great season. Fell short in the Minnesota Class A championship game though, but the Rebels had a really good season, losing 11-1 though yesterday at Target Field. It'd been fun to. Wouldn't that be fun? Play a state championship game at Target Field. I mean, that would be a blast. And that's what yeah. they did all day yesterday there. I want to remind you that our good friend DJ Coulter, American Family Insurance,
12: DJ.
13: Bringing us sports today. Again, we have the Red Hawks tonight over on 740 The Fan, the Twins right here after a short Couch Potato Radio with me at 6:30 live from Texas here on KFGO.
12: Now, tell the truth, Darren, when you hear American Family Insurance, how do you go to the jingle right away?
13: Oh, of course, yes.
12: Instantly. Every time we say DJ Coulter, I'm like, American film.
13: Yeah, and, I mean, you almost think that those people who make those jingles, is there any type of, like, commission or residual checks they should get from that, you know, the ones that stay forever? That'd be a good show one day as we get towards July. One time when I fill in here on Sports in the Morning, we're just going to have an hour on a Monday maybe of talking about the jingles that just stick in your head. I know one of your favorites is Land of Sky Blue Waters, right?
12: Yep, exactly. I still collect the lights. All right, stick around. More coming to you live from Boise State right after this.
17: Joel Heitkamp.
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12: You're in trouble, Derek. Did you see that?
13: No.
12: Check the text club. Unless you're right and they're wrong, but you love it when anytime there's a debate like this. They say Boo Boo played offense. He didn't play defense.
13: He was a big offensive tackle?
12: That's what they're saying.
13: That could be. I don't know.
12: Well, I guarantee you, Boo Boo didn't play quarterback, if that's what you're asking.
13: No, he did not. All I remember is him. Is it sad that I remember where he played on the block in the winter traveling basketball team than I do where he played on the field?
12: Do you remember how full the gym was on those nights?
13: Oh, yeah. It was a huge deal.
12: It was packed. Yeah. We had to go to Wahpeton because, the Hankison gym was too small.
13: Sure.
12: So you went to Wahpeton. Actually, you went on the campus of the State College of Science, where I'm at right now, and it would just get
13: I'm guessing that housed a lot of people. That's a great.
12: It did.
13: That's
12: it
13: a great
12: did.
13: Gym, yeah.
12: The old field, it was just. All right, stick around. We got a lot of things coming your way, folks, not the least of which is Boy State. We're going to talk to some highway patrolmen right after this.
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0: Good morning. It's 58 degrees, mostly sunny at 8:30. 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I'm Nate Cohen. A North Dakota family that's reuniting with a family member that died in World War II was surprised when they were told that the remains of Irving Ellingson will be delivered to Minneapolis. They had previously arranged a celebration for his arrival locally. After hearing about the last-minute change, a Veterans Motorcycle Group offered to provide an escort to bring him home. Tom Krabenhoft is with that group.
23: We get to honor him and bring him home properly, and that's going to be a huge honor for us. And we have the honor of being his pallbearer from After the Park program that we get to carry him into the funeral home, and that's a huge honor for us as well.
0: Ellingson will arrive in Minneapolis tomorrow. The motorcycle escort will arrive in Fargo on Thursday afternoon. North Dakota will activate 50 National Guard troops to assist with activities celebrating the nation's 250th birthday, including the opening of the Theodore Roosevelt Presidential Library. The North Dakota Emergency Commission on Monday approved a more than $280,000 request to deploy the troops. The troops include 25 military police members and 25 general-purpose soldiers that will be stationed in Dickinson and Bismarck from the end of June to July 6th. Thousands of donors, dignitaries, and ticketed guests are expected to attend the opening of the library during the opening weekend in Medora. The National Guard says in addition to personnel costs, the funding also covers equipment costs for 20 tactical vehicles and standby helicopter teams in Bismarck. Six people, including four juveniles, were injured in a crash on Highway 10 in Benton County yesterday. The State Patrol says a man was traveling east on the highway when his motorcycle collided with an SUV containing A 79-year-old Royalton woman and four kids, in addition to the Highway Patrol, Royalton Police, Rice Police, the Benton County Sheriff's Office, and Mayo Ambulance responded to that crash. It's 58 degrees, mostly sunny. 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
2: 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A Horace couple is asking their neighbors to sign a petition that would shorten the city's ordinance on how long fireworks can be used. Horace's current city ordinance allows them to be shot off for 10 days. The petition requests that ordinance be reduced to 3 days from July 3rd through the 5th. Alan Turnmeyer says he's heard some pushback on the petition, but says it's a wide-ranging issue and the goal is to protect senior citizens, pets, and others that might be affected by fireworks. The couple is aiming to have up to 600 signatures by the end of July. So far, they've received more than 100. As families adjust to the end of the school year, the Minnesota Department of Education says its summer meals programs help ease the burden of putting food on the table. Program coordinator Jordan Crane encourages Minnesotans to spread the word about the free tool that helps families find nearby meal sites and additional food sources.
3: And you can actually look up where any of these summer meal sites are located in the state of Minnesota. So you can pull this up, enter in an address, and find the nearest summer meal site closest to you. And on this app, you can also see when the meals are going to be served, what meals are going to be served.
2: Crane says there are more than 715 meal sites across the state. Your forecast from the KFGO Weather Center. 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Today, sunny this morning, then mostly cloudy with a chance of showers this afternoon. A high of 76 degrees. Winds out of the west around 5 to 10. Overnight, showers likely. A slight chance of thunderstorms after midnight, a low of 54, winds shifting to the south out of 5 to 15. Tomorrow, showers likely, a slight chance of thunderstorms in the afternoon, breezy, high of 66, south-southeast winds around 8 to 14, gusting at times as high as 25 miles an hour. Thursday, partly cloudy, a high of 68, winds to the northwest. Friday, mostly sunny, a slight chance of showers and thunderstorms, 79. This weekend, we're expecting highs in the mid-70s, sunny to mostly sunny, a chance of showers and thunderstorms on Sunday. 58, mostly sunny. 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
6: Good morning, corn and soybeans in the green to start our day. July corn up 4 3/4 at 420, December at 448 up 6 1/4. July soybeans 11.5 cents higher at 1131. July Minneapolis spring wheat a penny higher at 617, September down a penny at 639. Feeder cattle for August up $1.15 at 362.70. August live cattle up 83 cents at 244.10. And for July lean hogs, we're down a dime at $96.48. 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
8: Welcome back to the News and Views Radio Network. Tyler Steffens from Dickinson and Colin Samuels from Grafton are here. Who are they? Well, they're North Dakota Highway Patrolmen here at North Dakota Boys State. In other words, they're the guys when they walk in the room, all of a sudden the boys can walk straight and they behave and they sit up tall. So you know what? Guys, you know, I say this every year to the Highway Patrolman. Thank you for volunteering your time. I know you don't have to do this, but you take it on. And so, Tyler, I'm going to kick off with you. How you been enjoying it so far?
9: You know, I've been having a great time. It's my second year in the program, and it's just really a great time seeing what the program offers these young guys.
8: What surprises you from what you saw or what you thought it was going to be 2 years ago?
9: What surprises me the most is, you know, the young guys that come in. I mean, they're just super impressive and, you know, seeing what they do once they enter the real world.
8: Okay. I get a chance also to visit with Colin.

0: Samuels with from Grafton. Let's get this out of the way right away, Colin. This is happening, so I don't know if it's a sign of your, but there are people speeding between Pizik and Minto, and if you could just focus on that area. Oh, I hope they heard me. Just I got a lot of friends from that area. But how are you enjoying Boise State so far?
1: It's been great. I really enjoy it. Seeing all the kids be able to get to know the government, how it works. I know for sure, at least from my personal experience, going through high school, I didn't really know much, you know. So if I would have had the opportunity to go through this when I was going through high school, I think it would have been a really fun experience. So.
0: Yeah. The other thing is, by being here, it seems to me that it teaches, with you being here, it teaches something about authority too.
1: And
0: that's not a bad thing. Do you still do room inspections?
1: We do. Yep. We actually ran them through them all yesterday, and wrote them all on a sheet. We graded them on a scale of 1 to 10, you know, and we picked a winner, and the boys were pretty excited when they found out they won.
0: What city won?
2: It was Denver.
0: Denver?
2: Denver.
0: Sure, Denver. I will tell you this. Back in 1979, Pittsburgh did not win. Here's the thing that I hope you guys are keeping an eye on. There are people that sabotage this stuff. I mean, there are. Back at the campus of NDSU, we had somebody put, and I'm still bitter, but we'll move on from that. Guys, when you look at this future, you know, when you sit there and Tyler, and you see, you know, where the next generation is going, I mean, what do you see when you come to this?
2: You know, I see future leaders, future politicians, judges, business owners, people that are just leaders in their local communities as well.
0: Yeah. It seems to me, Colin, that I think people who are always so critical of the next generation haven't been to Boise State. I mean, don't you get a sense that we're going to be just fine as a country?
1: Oh, for sure. Yeah. I know a lot of people, though. I've heard it from all over different walks of life of different people saying that this generation is toast, or this generation is going to ruin America. I don't think that at all.
0: Yeah.
1: Especially after seeing it from here.
0: Well, and you get to see it. I mean, that's the beauty of Boise State. When it comes to being out there on the roadways and being in, I'm sorry, but you guys are in harm's way. I mean, you really are. Anything could be coming your way out there. Young people, like we're talking about now, compare them driving-wise to, you know, a 60-year-old. Are they still... I mean, I'm sitting here with a 15-year-old granddaughter with a driver's license now, which scares the heck out of me. But, I mean, how are we doing when it comes to young people driving skills?
2: I would say overall we're doing good. The biggest thing is the phones, though, especially with the younger generation. You see a lot of them on their phones, Snapchatting, you know, their friends or whatever, while they're driving. So.
0: Well, and we were saying before we went on air that it isn't just young people. It's some of the other people you catch doing it as well.
1: Oh, for sure, yeah.
0: Now, if you're speeding a little bit, I've seen a highway patrolman say, hey, behave, or we'll move it down a little bit to keep you under the points, that type of thing. But if you're caught texting, that's you're going to get a ticket. Is that not right?
1: That's correct, yeah. we've been trying to work on it. I mean, we're putting up signs everywhere. We just had our clicker ticket month this last month here. So we were looking for it for, everyone was looking for it on high alert. So it's a big deal with our crashes. It's a big deal with, just everything else, that it relates to injury or anything like that. So we're definitely looking out for it. We're trying to, get people more aware of the dangers of it, to try and keep more people safe on the roads.
0: So I asked Captain Ewan this during one of our shows, and I'm not going to tell you what his answer was. I just want to see what you guys are finding out there. But I'm going to go to you first, Tyler, on this. Have we gotten better at wearing seatbelts?
2: I would say when the law recently changed here a couple years ago, making it a primary offense, I would say it has gotten a little better. You know, not everybody obviously follows the law, and that's why we're here. But in my opinion, from what I've seen, I would say it's gotten a little better.
0: How about you?
1: I would also agree. I only have about a year on right now at this point.
0: Okay.
1: But from what I've started seeing in Grafton, at least alone, I know some of them have made comments to me that I'm the seatbelt police now, because that's all I've been doing in Grafton. But I don't like to pick on them too much, but I still want to make sure that they know I'm there, right? My

0: wife even has told me that some of her coworkers at the place she works have started telling her, oh, I'm wearing my seatbelt now because I don't want to get stopped by your husband, you know. So I definitely think people are starting to make a change for sure.
1: You know, guys, I think you're spot on. I asked Brian that a number of years ago. I think it was before it was a primary offense, and his answer was people aren't getting better at it. But I think dinging it up to that level to where you can be the seatbelt belt police, for me, it's just I do it. I absolutely do it. I own some old rigs where it's just a lap seatbelt.
0: Right. Yep. Yep.
1: But the truth is, you know, it's just standard. But I know people that just simply won't, and I can't figure it out.
0: Yeah.
1: I can't. Yeah. So all in all, guys, your experience has been good here?
0: It's been good. Yeah. I've really enjoyed it.
1: All right. Well, I'm sure they thank you for volunteering your time and coming. And you know, don't forget about Mento, okay?
0: I'll look out for it.
1: Thanks for joining us on News and Views. Appreciate it.
0: Thank you.
1: When we come back, we're going to visit with the party chairs, one from Williston, one from Hankinson. And we'll talk to both of them right after this. Mm-hmm.

0: Joel Heitkamp.
1: 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Abby and I have seen him. 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
1: We're not quite joined by Key 660 out of Williston yet for another 15 minutes or so, so I apologize to Peter Hardcastle that he's not going to be on there. But, you know, Abby will podcast it, so you get a chance to be on there. He is one of the party chairs. He's from the Nationalist Party. From the Federalist Party is Tavin Wytosik from Hankinson, North Dakota. Tavin, good to have you on.
7: Yeah, no, it's absolutely great to be out here today. I mean, Boise State has just been completely awesome this whole time we've been here. And me and Peter here are both from the same city, and I just can't believe how awesome it is that we're actually both sitting as head party chairs for our respective offices. That's amazing, I think, so far.
1: So, Peter, there's got to be a little fighting going on if you're from the same city. What's your city, by the way?
7: St. Louis, baby.
1: There you go. So, both party chairs. How did you get to be party chair, Peter? Is it something you ran for? Or?
8: Yeah, first off, we had to run for the county chair within, so as our cities combined with one other, makes it a county, and you vote amongst yourselves. So I was elected county chair, and then amongst all the other chairs within our whole party of Nationalists, then I got voted as the party chair.
1: Okay, how about yourself? What made you want to do this, Tavin?
7: Well, I didn't really know what the job would entail at the beginning when they wrote up a whole cabinet at the beginning when we were doing county offices, you know, but it got described to me just as the one that would preside over the meetings, and I was like, oh, you know, I've been in FFA for a while, so I'd have a little bit of experience with that, with, you know, parliamentary
1: FFA
7: law.
1: FFA is a great program.
7: Oh, yes, it is. Yeah. I love it a lot, but you know, I was like, either that or governor, and I was like, I don't know about governor. So went for the party chair. I won that one unanimously, and then when it came to the Federalist Party nominee, I went up at my discussion, and I blew it out the water. So got
1: now it's you two's job. It's your job to make sure that your candidates win.
7: Yes, sir.
1: I mean, that's your job, to build the right platform, to do the type of things that you want your party to stick up for. And so let me ask you this, Tavin, what makes the Federalist Party more important than the Nationalists?
7: Well, the Federalist Party is a better party just because, you know, we really care about the people of North Dakota. We've really had a stance here in the last day and a half where we're putting out our ideas to be made public. I mean, you saw it in the debate last night between Corey and between Sickler, and our views are really shown there, and I believe it's going to be very, very well for us. I mean, the rally last night was insanely, insanely hype. I mean, when we went up there and announced everybody off and we had our discussions for each of our cabinets, it was really displayed what the Federalist Party is all about, and that's where we're going to try to be.
1: Peter, what makes the Nationalist Party better?
8: I think our strong suit was labeling out all our policies and kind of our solutions. I think we just did a really good job of providing realistic solutions to all our problems and the things that...
1: Give me an example.
8: Well, one such thing was when we all met together as nationalists, we had the... Well, we didn't have to, but we decided that all our platforms should just be based off totally the people's suggestions. So we just went around the whole room and everyone was throwing out ideas. So that's how we decided, like, the things that needed to be changed, and then we all worked together to discover solutions. Like, a lot of people wanted to lower property taxes for residential and agricultural property, but it makes up just such a large part of the income to the government that we're like, we'd have to have something else to throw in there and reduce that effect that we're going to lose so much money. So we decided to actually, it's kind of a funny one that we decided to have a solution. We wanted to put casinos outside of reservations so we could tax the money there.
1: Hey, I'm telling you, as a state legislator, that was proposed before.
8: What?
1: So don't think that's that far. I mean, seriously, people saw the revenue from the casinos and they thought, why aren't we getting some of that revenue into the state? So,
8: well, it's actually the thing that I thought was so funny was the original idea. Someone said, get rid of sales taxes and property taxes all the way. And just have state-owned casinos. And the state owns them all.
1: Get it from the people that are gambling.
7: The house would really always win then. You would never, make it win. Yeah.
1: So, Tavin, explain to me what, you know, an example of your platform, where you stand.
7: Some of our largest policies were also, you know, financial, but also an ag. Our biggest things were definitely returning farmland back to farmers and discontinuing further development of farm grounds, so there would be less like data centers being built, and then slow down the construction of new buildings in places like Fargo and whatnot, so that we can continue to keep farmland. And we were also going to
1: keep land in production agriculture.
7: Correct. Okay, yes, because North Dakota is really built by farmers. It's the backbone of North Dakota and more so over the United States as a whole. So we really want to protect our small farmers and just keep them alive, you know what I mean? And we're striving for that as one of our main goals. And another thing we were going to do was increase subsidies for those farmers, especially during trying times, and then reduce property taxes and interest rates on land ownership.
1: How are you paying for it?
7: We were going to pay for it both by raising use from the legacy fund, because North Dakota, we have such a vast surplus of money inside of it due to our, you know, extensive use inside of the oil fields, and then also what we get from exporting so much that we, you know, make here in North Dakota, such as like honey. Honey is a very, very large ag export. We're the number one producer of it in the nation, so we make quite a lot of money off of that. And then, of course, you know, our soybeans, our corn, canola, sunflowers, all of that. And that ties back into North Dakota being an ag state there. So that's why we want to keep that as our number one priority.
1: Well, guys, when you look at your candidates, what made them rise to the top? What made your governor candidate, and I'm going to go to you first on this, Peter, what made that individual, that young man, be the guy that you wanted to run for governor?
8: I mean, Will, he actually beat me like as governor candidate. I tried to run for governor as well at the beginning, and I thought he deserved a spot more because he has more experience than me in leadership positions, and like specifically experience in government runnings, because he's been to like Senate proceedings as an assistant at those So we've seen a lot more legislature going on than I ever have, and I think anyone else in our party has.
1: Okay, so that was a separator for you. How about you, Tavin?
7: Cale Corey stood out to me right away. He wasn't in my county, so I never got to see him until the Federalists all got together. Brody Kramer, our lieutenant governor, he was the one we chose from our county, and I thought he would have been a good governor. But when it came to our party election, Corey won out. And Corey struck me as just a very well-spoken, honest, down-to-earth guy, and he had issues with fundamental problems in North Dakota, and he seemed like he had the right way of mind and right course of action to try to fix those issues, those fundamental problems, and I think he's a very strong party leader. He's an effective leader of his party, and I think his policies will better North Dakota as a whole.
1: How much interaction do you as party chairs have with your gubernatorial candidates? I mean, I've got a little bit of time left, Peter, so give me an answer to that.
8: I'd say a bunch. I mean, I'm just kind of Will's right-hand man managing the party. I take most of my ideas from him because he gets all his ideas from the people, so I think I'd say that
1: you're
8: a tremendous amount of interaction with Will.
1: Very
8: yes.
1: Hands-on campaign. How about you, Tavin?
7: Yeah, I'd say a lot. I mean, I'm basically the party manager at this point, and I mean, I've helped him out a lot, both with our ideas for interview questions last night and creating posters, campaigning, and then also just being there to hype everybody up, and it's been great.
1: I will tell you this. They better be good. Because I'm going to interview them in a little bit, and if they're not as good as this, it's going to be. I mean, you guys are good. You guys both.
8: You won't be disappointed.
7: Ask him about his tie last night.
1: Okay, stick around. More coming your way from Boise State.
0: Nowadays you can't be too sentimental. You mess with some true baby blues.
9: Joel Heitkamp.
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3: ABC News, I'm Sherry Preston. No details yet on exactly what's in the peace agreement between the United States and Iran, but President Trump at the G7 summit this morning says he'll make it public soon.
4: I'd like to get a formal setting first before we do that, but I have no problem with that. It's a great document. Here's what it says. Iran will never have a nuclear weapon. That's what it says. It won't have one to buy, to develop. They will not have a nuclear weapon. And I would say that's about 99.9% of what I wanted.
3: A formal signing is set for Friday. Iran says the deal to end the war requires Israel to get out of Lebanon. Israel's prime minister says his troops are staying. Five people are now under arrest in what sources tell ABC News was a plot to attack the UFC fight at the White House on Sunday night. It apparently involved drones carrying explosives. Boeing says two of its workers were among the eight killed when a B-52 bomber crashed right after takeoff in Southern California. This is ABC News.
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8: KFGO News, it's 60 degrees, mostly sunny at 9:02. I'm Nate Cohn. For more than 80 years, the North Dakota family has been waiting to reunite with a family member who was lost in World War II. The remains of Irvin Ellingson are now set to arrive in Minneapolis instead of North Dakota. That was a last-minute change in plans that the family wasn't quite prepared for. Ellingson's nephew, Lon Enerson.
9: With all this planning and all the coordination that we have done, we're very disappointed. And his casket now will come home Wednesday, this coming Wednesday morning, at the Minneapolis airport. And instead of 150 Ellingson families, we have 11.
8: After hearing about that change, a veterans motorcycle group has stepped up, and they plan to provide an escort from the Twin Cities to North Dakota. Ellingson's remains will arrive in Minneapolis early tomorrow. The motorcycle escort will arrive in Fargo Thursday afternoon. Minneapolis police are searching for a man who they say shot at officers.
10: The incident happened yesterday afternoon when the officers were patrolling an area in North Minneapolis near the intersection of 36th and Penn Avenues. The officers reportedly did not return fire and no one was hurt. Residents in the neighborhood were asked to shelter in place for a brief time during the early stages of the search for the suspect. He's described as a black male in his late teens with a medium-large build and thick dreads. Officials say he was wearing a pink sweatshirt at the time of the shooting. Although the suspect may be armed, police say there's no reason to believe there is an ongoing safety risk to the public.
8: That's Al Shock reporting. Six people, including four juveniles, were injured in a crash on Highway 10 in Benton County yesterday. The sheriff's office says the man was traveling east on the highway when his motorcycle collided with an SUV. That SUV contained a 79-year-old Royalton woman and four kids. The crash happened yesterday afternoon. In addition to the Highway Patrol, Royalton Police, Rice Police, the Benton County Sheriff's Office, and Mayo Ambulance also responded. The Minnesota Department of Education says more than 715 summer meal sites are feeding children while school is out of session. Summer Food Service Coordinator Jordan Crane says Kids 18 and under, along with adults with certain disabilities, can receive free breakfasts, lunches, snacks, or suppers.

0: participating locations across the state. Most sites are open to any child in the community without registration. Families can use an online tool through the Department of Education to find the nearest meal site, check serving times, and see what meals are available. Your forecast from the KFGO Weather Center. Sunny this morning, then mostly cloudy this afternoon. A chance of showers, high of 76 degrees. Tonight, showers likely, a slight chance of thunderstorms after midnight, a low of 54. Tomorrow, showers likely, a slight chance of thunderstorms in the afternoon. Breezy, a high of 66. Wind gusting at times as high as 25 miles an hour. Thursday, partly cloudy, a high of 68. Friday, mostly sunny, a slight chance of showers and thunderstorms, 79. Right now, it's 61, mostly sunny. 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
5: Coming to you live from Boys State. That's right. I've been doing this for years. Absolutely love it. Look at my schedule and say, man, when do I get to go? And you know what? It works out. I'm on the campus of the North Dakota State College of Science, visiting with some of those new future leaders that we're going to see for years, hopefully here in the Upper Midwest. Just want to say, before we get rolling, that one of the you know, as many of you know, along our whole radio network that just joined us, that we're on before that for a little bit. And, you know, we got a chance earlier before we were joined by the statewide audience to visit with Peter Hardcastle. So you folks in Williston who want to know our national party chairman, well, that's who it is. So just wanted you to know that he says hi. Also, Colin Samuels from Grafton, highway patrolman, and Tyler Steffens from Dickinson. So you folks in the Key 660 area and in the Grafton area, you know what? You had some folks on from back home. Now, we're going to visit with the gubernatorial candidates. They've been picked. There's two parties here at Boys State. Always has been. Always will be. There's the Federalist Party and the Nationalist Party. They're not trying to turn out Republicans and Democrats here. They're going to leave that decision to these young men. That being said, what they're trying to do here at Boys State is teach people about policy, teach people about the mechanics of governance, and let people know exactly how government works or doesn't work at times and how it can be improved upon. That's such a huge part of this and why the program is so great. I should do this always at the start of this year's program or any year's program, but thank the American Legion. You know, they sponsor this. They put money into it. Those local posts get people active in it. You know, the American Legion and its youth program has always been rock solid. It really has. And we'll speak to some of those leaders later on who counselor for them. Neil Linton's going to join us. I think Neil, I'm trying to remember if it was the Quakers or the Pilgrims that were here when Neil first took over this job, but it was one of those two that just landed. But we'll get to that a little bit later. The two gubernatorial candidates, Will Sickler from Grand Forks and Kaylee Corey, I think I'm pronouncing that right, Kaylee from Grand Forks as well. Am I pronouncing it right?
6: Kale.
5: Kale. Okay. I'll skip the E. How's that? So, Grand Forks and Grand Forks. I mean, this is a dark, dirty fight here. You got Central against Red River. I mean, what? That's a big difference in itself. This is where you say something.
6: Yeah, no, it absolutely is. I think Grand Forks, I'm really happy to see two candidates from Grand Forks on the ballot.
5: Yeah, I think it's kind of neat. You know, did you two know each other from high school at all, or is this the first time you met here at Boise State? I'm going to go with you on that.
7: This is the first time we met. I actually went up to him and introduced myself and said, oh, you're from Grand Forks. How come I've never heard from you?
5: Okay, so let me ask you this, and this is how I should have began. Will, why do you want to be governor?
7: I'd like to be governor because I want to make this the best Boise State experience for everyone that's here. My goal is to kind of be a vessel and a facilitator for all the things that we want to accomplish. My goal is to help people step out of their comfort zone, meet new people, and try new things that help them to grow as a leader for the future of the state.
5: So, Kale, why are you running?
7: Will couldn't have said it better. I agree with the being a voice for the people and in the end making a decision that's best for the North Dakota Boise State and hopefully building a connection that we all can relive as our lives go on.
5: So, Kale, did you come here with an intention of running for governor, or was this something you were encouraged to do by, you know, the people in your community, in your city?
7: Yes, sir. I came here hoping that I would be governor of ND Boise State.
5: Okay, so you came here with that goal. How about you, Will? Did you come down here saying, I'm going to run for this thing?
7: No, I actually didn't. My dad did Boise State way back in the day. And on the car right here, he asked if I was planning to run for governor, and I said, no, I don't think so. And then we're in our party nominations, and I just got up and decided to do it.
5: Good for you guys. I mean, really, good for you. That takes guts to do. I mean, you got to get out there. You got to get in front of people. You got to give a lot of speeches. And when you describe how long ago your dad was in Boise State, just be careful with that, because I'll guarantee you I was in Boise State a lot longer ago than that. So, Will, what do you do with the job once you get it?
7: Well, we have laid out a wide variety of goals. We've kind of asked the people in our party what they want, and we have heard everything from moving casinos outside of reservations to helping farmers. So just one way that we've kind of cooperated to put that in a win-win kind of scenario is that we hope to lower the property tax for agriculture and fill that disparity by moderately taxing the new casinos that will pop up. I know that's it's a very controversial topic, but we asked the people what they wanted, and that's what they said, so we kind of turn it into something that can be a win-win for everyone.
5: Okay. Kale, what are you going to do with the job if you get it?
7: Yeah, there were many things that me and my candidates talked about. The first one was a financial literacy class. I believe money is what runs the nation, so we should be educated on that for the real world when you come out of high school. The second thing was wind erosion, trying to find a solution for that for farmers, and definitely funding farmers in order to keep agriculture alive in North Dakota. Yeah, that's all I can think
5: okay.
7: of right now.
5: Well, let me hit you with a couple of these questions that I would have then. As far as casinos go, why? I mean, casinos are something that takes money from the poor and gives it to the rich. So why would I support you if you're going to go ahead and expand gambling in North Dakota?
7: Well, these would be privately owned. State would not fund them. All we would do is tax them at a higher rate.
5: But who would go to them?
7: I assume whoever would want to.
5: Okay, but that's the point, right? There's people with weak addictions that might go there and spend all of their money, and really what you're doing is just giving money to casinos through gambling, which many people would consider unethical or morally wrong, and that money then would go to help the richest of the rich, in some people's minds, farmers. What's your answer to that?
7: I'd like to say that this kind of idea isn't our main running platform on our party. I'd just like to express that We also discussed other things such as preparing high schoolers for life after graduation. This is just an example of how we are doing our best to turn what the people have asked for into a solution that can kind of doubly benefit them, or hopefully benefit them in one way if it maybe doesn't in another.
5: Okay, Kale, let me ask you this. When did your party get to be the experts when it comes to wind erosion? Why do you think that you know more than the average farmer does when it comes to just taking care of his land?
8: I definitely don't believe I know more than the average farmer who knows our land. I know that we have a great agricultural commissioner who is running. He shared a bunch of information about me. He knows the farm life. I've been around the farm life, but I'm definitely not as well educated in that area. The greatest thing that I can say is hearing from farmers and trying to find the best solution for them that works.
5: Walk me through what a SEP is.
8: I honestly couldn't tell you what
5: that
8: is.
5: Then why would I vote for you if you don't understand the retirement issues and don't consider yourself financially literate if you don't understand that?
8: I can always educate myself on those things. As much as I might not know everything, there's always information that you can gather.
5: What I'm trying to do, guys, is just show you that if you were governor, this is how the media treats you. You know that, right?
8: Absolutely. I mean, absolutely.
5: They would throw this stuff right up in your face, and they would say, look, you know, don't preach to me, don't tell me unless you know exactly what you're talking about. And so when you, for example, talked about your ag commissioner, that's smart. That's really smart, because what you're doing there is making him answer for it. That's his area of expertise. When you're talking about helping farmers, you know, through Casino, in many ways, that's smart. Because people realize that a lot of the revenue that goes to the Native American casinos is revenue that other people think that they should have access to, not the least of which, there's more farmers that vote than Native Americans, right? And so, you know, just simply counting votes, that isn't a bad move if all you're doing is looking to win, I guess is my point. Stick around. I've got some more of those waiting for you. So let's head, though, to the break. When we come back, we'll have some more on News and Views right after this.
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5: We're coming to you live from Boys State, ladies and gentlemen, on the campus of the North Dakota State College of Science, one of the great programs that's out there. Will Sickler is with us. He's from Grand Forks. And Cale Corey is with us. He's from Grand Forks as well. One of these two will be this year's governor when it comes to Boys State. One of these two will have that on their resume and something that they're able to go with them all the time. But here's the thing. Both of them will have the experience. Both of them well, which is why this program is so important. Well, I'm going to kick this to you first. A lot of the problems that are out there right now in America have led to a real divide in the country. How do you fix that?
7: I think the way to fix that is politicians can be more accommodating towards both sides. I think in this world you see a lot of radicalism, but I think it would serve everyone much more if our candidates were a little bit more centered and very willing to see both sides of any issue.
5: Cale, I'm going to ask you the same thing. How do you repair this country to where Democrats and Republicans, in this case national and federalists, are talking to each other with respect?
8: I believe the biggest thing is teamwork. You know, it's definitely not a one-man job. It's definitely not something that one person can take care of all by themselves. It's something that everyone's got to be willing to do.
5: Okay. Cale, I want to know how you cut down on drug use in high schools.
8: The biggest way to do that is to educate. I understand that we already do educate quite a bit in our community. The biggest thing is to not sugarcoat how bad drugs can be. I know that sometimes they'll leave out the bad parts of it, but I believe bringing in those bad parts really show what effects they have on everybody, and not just the drug user, but their family members as well.
5: Well, should cell phones even be allowed in the school itself, not just out of the classroom?
7: Well, I support the bill that was passed this last year. I think my fellow students and I, Red River, Grand Forks, already had a great phone policy, but this just pushes it even further to be able to focus and be more motivated in the classroom without that distraction.
5: Do you think it's fair that teachers get to use their cell phones and students don't?
7: I think absolutely, yeah. That's fair. The teachers are in a higher position of authority, need to be accessible in case of an emergency. And frankly, they're not on it really either at all.
5: Cale, should teachers be allowed to use cell phones and not students?
8: Yeah, absolutely. William said it perfectly with the in case of an emergency area. I know that the greatest way to communicate from a distance is by phone in order to, you know, obviously you can't always just walk over to the next classroom and talk to a teacher if there's an emergency.
5: Do you think that the general public understands what's going on in schools and that there's a disconnect or a connect between what's happening in schools versus what's being said is happening in schools?
8: I believe for the most part, it's kind of a super broad topic. The biggest thing that I can say about that is that, you know, it's all about who's feeding the information on what's going on inside schools.
5: Yeah. Well, when you take a look at this generation, a lot of people criticize the generation coming up, that all you do is spend time in front of screens, that you don't get out there, you don't talk to people. What would your answer to them be?
6: I would say, yeah, that's absolutely a problem that we need to tackle. The more that people are off their screens, the more motivated they are to build something in their life, in their community, that has it has a deeper purpose, a deeper meaning, other than just the instant gratification and dopamine.
5: So how do you get them off them?
6: I think the biggest motivation is to have strong examples, lead by example in your community. You need to show people what it's like to enjoy your life without the screen. Show them what an impact that you can make if you're dedicated to your community.
5: Cale, do you think you spend too much time in front of a screen?
8: Yeah, I definitely would say so. I spend more time on my free time on my phone. When I'm doing stuff, I'm definitely not on my phone. I've been to two different camps before this, and I can tell you that we don't have the time that I would usually have on my phone. And I'd have to say that the impact is definitely incredible when you're off your phone more.
5: Cale, do you think that young men in high school treat girls with respect?
8: I believe for the most part, from what I've seen, I understand that some people are less fortunate to have great role models as parents in order to learn that kind of respect that all people should have.
5: Well, I'm going to ask you the same question.
6: I think for the most part, what I've seen, yeah, everybody is behaves well. I'd agree with Cale, not everybody's as fortunate to have that role model.
5: But how do you stop it? How do you, you're in the hallway and you see somebody doing something that they shouldn't be doing. I mean, how do you take a leadership position in that hallway and make sure that it ends?
6: I mean, your biggest thing is to talk to the person right away. See why they're doing it. And if they don't stop, I mean, you have to go to the next level of authority. I think leading by example first, trying to get them to stop. Yourself sends more of a message than going straight to someone who's higher up than you. But, I mean, if that doesn't work, you have to do what you have to do.
5: Do we do a good enough job in our K-12 education process to let people, by the time they get to a graduating class, have enough credits or a mindset of what they want to do? And let me give you an example of what I'm getting at. You're on the campus of the North Dakota State College of Science. You've got classmates who should be going to a tech and training school, period. It doesn't mean that they're any less whatsoever than the person that's going to go to NDSU or UND or West Point, for example. But do we do a good job in school of helping them get ready for that? And I'm going to kick it to you first, Will.
6: Absolutely. We have plenty of career and technical options, plenty of academic options. I've been offered a very wide variety of classes and experiences and opportunities. So I'd say, yes, the state absolutely does a phenomenal job with that.
5: Cale?
8: Absolutely. I do agree with that. We do have a lot of extracurriculars and a lot of electives of classes that are in your career choice that you'd like to do when you leave school. But I believe for those more rural areas with a lot less people in town, those are definitely areas that can be improved on.
5: Quick answer here. Where do you hope to be going to college?
8: United States Military Academy at West Point.
5: How about you?
6: Virginia area.
5: All right. Guys, thank you. Good luck to both of you. This is where Neil, once you leave, Neil and I gamble on which one, legally, no money, on which one of you two is going to win. So congratulations for getting the chance.
6: Thank you.
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0: 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Controlling weeds early is essential to setting your soybeans up for success. Soybeans don't compete well with weeds when they're small, so managing weeds early helps mitigate yield loss. Kochia and Waterhemp continue to be some of the most problematic weeds for North Dakota farmers. Pre-emergence herbicides are one of the most effective options for early season control. These programs reduce early season weed competition and set up post-emergence applications for better success. It's important to remember that some of our most effective herbicides, like metribuzin, sulfentrazone, and flumioxazin, can no longer be applied once soybean has emerged, so they must be applied before soybeans emerge to get a strong start to weed control this year. To get the best results, I recommend using a pre-emergence program followed by post-emergence applications. If you have questions or need help planning your herbicide program, contact your local NDSU Extension agent.
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22: Good morning. It's 63 degrees, mostly sunny, Fargo-Moorhead. 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I'm Nate Cohn. North Dakota's National Guard will have 50 troops activated to assist with state activities around the 4th of July that'll celebrate the nation's 250th anniversary. The State Emergency Commission approved $283,000 from the State Disaster Relief Fund. General Jackie Huber's with the National Guard.
23: We have these folks on for 8 days, approximately the 29th of June through 6th July.
22: Governor Kelly Armstrong signed an executive order in April activating the emergency operations plan to support the celebration.
24: We're going to have some really cool events going on in North Dakota, and the National Guard has been instrumental in preparing us for all of this.
22: Armstrong also says this is independent of potential firefighting because of dry conditions in part of the state. A Minneapolis woman is facing charges after her 2-year-old grandchild died from an overdose.
25: 42-year-old Johanna Sanchez Cordero is facing one count of second-degree manslaughter in the death of her grandson. According to the criminal complaint on March 18th, the infant was in the care of his grandparents when the child stopped breathing. When police got there, they allegedly noticed drug paraphernalia inside the bedroom and the bathroom. Investigators spoke to the grandfather, who said he had last seen the child alive about 11 o'clock the night before, and the next morning claimed to have heard Sanchez Cordero say the boy wasn't breathing. That's when he went to check on the child, who he found was already cold to the touch. The child's autopsy later confirmed the toddler died from acute fentanyl poisoning.
22: That's reporter Susie Jones. To celebrate the United States' 250th birthday, the Minnesota Historical Society has launched a scavenger hunt road trip called MN250. Program specialist and creator Jacob Roram says the goal is getting people to explore all parts of Minnesota.
26: You know, our state is large. There's wonderful places all across our state, and getting out. Sometimes you just need that reason to get out and see that place you have always been meaning to go to but haven't. But then our history as a state is just so rich and deep and complex and diverse, and so there's so much to learn.
22: There are 10 road trip itineraries that are available that take travelers to multiple Minnesota historic sites. There's also a route in the Twin Cities that can be traveled by transit or bike. The MN250 road trip runs through the middle of November. Your forecast from the KFGO Weather Center for the rest of today. We're expecting some clouds to move in this afternoon, and along with a chance of showers, a high temperature of 76. Showers likely tonight, a slight chance of thunderstorms after midnight, low of 54. Tomorrow, showers likely, a slight chance of thunderstorms in the afternoon, breezy, a high of 66. Wind gusting at times as high as 25. Right now it's 63, mostly sunny. 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
5: We are coming to you live here from Boise State. I want to thank the sponsors of that cruiser. It is sponsored by the North Dakota Farmers Union, the North Dakota Association of Rural Electric Cooperatives, Nielsen, Brand Law, Pfeiffer's Auction, Realty and Land Management, and Broadband Association of North Dakota. We were talking earlier about the guys that get it done, the guys that have served this country in uniform, and now are using that as a position to make sure that the country is still a better place out there, you know, doing things like programs like Boise State. Well, to me, it's just amazing how this program has sustained itself and has gotten the type of leadership out of it the way these guys would want it to. Kenny Wiederholt is with us. He is Executive Director of North Dakota Boise State, and Michael Wyrock is with us. He is the commander. Kenny, good to have you back on News and Views. How you doing?
2: Great.
5: You
2: great,
5: haven't been sick, gotten sick of this program yet. You're still running it. So
2: it's an honor to serve in this capacity.
5: What do you say to all those American Legion members out there who are hearing you right now?
2: I would say I want to thank the ones that are active in the program and encourage more to participate.
5: Okay. Michael, when you look at this, I mean, you're in charge of all of this stuff that goes on. I mean, what does this mean to you as commander of the American Legion?
3: It's probably been the busiest year of my life since I retired from the Navy. Our membership is down. Hopefully we can get that back up. We're having trouble getting the younger veterans to join. It's very important, Boise State, all of the programs we have, but it's been a privilege.
5: You know, I was thinking of that on Memorial Day. I saw some of the young soldiers in the Honor Guard, and they were younger men. I worked with an individual that was commander, and, you know, his cousin was state commander of the VFW, and national commander, actually, of the VFW, I think, and those guys were struggling. They're Vietnam-era vets, and they just wanted that next generation to sign up, to join. And so you're not seeing it as much as what we'd hope we'd see it.
3: No, there's a lot of reasons that the younger vets are not signing up. Some claim, I'm not really a veteran. And after Vietnam, we had people trying to join the Legion, and some older Legionnaires would say, no, you're not really a vet.
5: Yeah.
3: And so we're not dealing with that now. They're getting much more recognition like they should when they come back from Iraq, Enduring Freedom, whichever operation they happen to have been part of. But they're young. Most of them are raising a family. And in today's world, the kids in school, from the time they're basically out of kindergarten until they graduate high school, they've got so many different events they have to take in that the fathers and mothers don't have the time that our parents had.
5: You know, that's the flat-out truth. I've got two daughters who are raising families now, and they are constantly going to events. And we never, I don't know if we didn't have the I know we didn't have the opportunity for those type of things, and I'm not so sure that wasn't a good thing. You know, I mean, to be that busy to where you're not out getting in trouble, shooting BB gun a little bit, those type of things. You know, it isn't the same anymore.
3: No, it's a totally different world.
5: Yeah. You know, when you look at this, Kenny, and having been here as much as what you have, what would you say to people about this program that they might not know? What would you tell them from behind the scenes, what you see?
2: I would say that this program excels because of the intelligence of the delegates. I watch them grow during the week. It is a wonderful experience, and we hope that it is the week that will shape the rest of their lives.
5: I was nervous about COVID, you know, whether or not it would come back. And you know, first thing I do when I come here and visit with Neil is, what are your numbers? And the numbers are coming back, which to me is a sign that the local legions are also recruiting young men to come.
2: Yes. I have watched the lows when I first became executive director, 52 delegates to Boys State. So this year with 82, that is the reason why I express thanks to all those local posts that are willing to spend the money and go out and seek these smart individual students.
5: Yeah. So let me ask you this, Michael. How do we get more? How do we get more young men to say, you know what, this is worth a week of my time?
3: That's the best question ever asked, and I don't have that answer. I know I get into schools in Ray. I can get into Tioga. I haven't attempted to get into Williston because the Williston Post is much bigger, and I let them take care of that. And they do have two delegates. One of the delegates listed from Williston actually went to school in Ray. But it's there's so many things for the kids to do now once school graduation occurs that they've got a choice. We had eight people called in to cancel because they probably had multiple other options and decided that one of the other options was more important. I don't believe there was. This is a week that will change their life forever. Whether they went to baseball camp, football camp, hockey camp, golf camp, music camp, whatever, this is a week that would change their lives compared to any other event that they could do this summer.
5: And I know for a fact that some of the employers out there are so short workers that oftentimes these young men don't get the week off from their summer job to be able to go.
3: I've told a couple different students that, well, I have to work that week. I said, in 18 months, you can work the rest of your life.
5: That's good for you for saying that. That needs to be said. So I'm really glad to hear that that comes across. Sons of Legion, good program?
3: Yes.
5: How important is that and what your overall goals are?
3: It's very important. The SAL has raised more funds than you can shake a big stick at for various events in the Legion. They help us with the color guard, funeral details, and pretty much everything else that we do. I probably need to sign off, though, and let our national vice commander
5: Let's do that. Let's get him in. Let's get a take on what's happening nationally here. You know, it's interesting, Kenny. You're starting to draw people in from all over the country now.
2: Yeah, it's really a pleasure and a privilege to have our national vice commander for the Midwest region with us at Boys State this year. No one can ever remember a time when a red hat national officer was in the presence of Boys State in North Dakota.
5: Jerry Landcamper is with us, national vice chairman from Nebraska. Jerry, welcome to North Dakota. Good to have you on.
4: Thank you. It's good to be here.
5: What made you decide to come up?
4: Well, as national vice commander, you get options from each department that they reach out. I cover a eight-state area. And you just pick off there what fits into your schedule in there. And North Dakota is one state that had Boys State listed, and I've been involved in that program with Cornhusker Boys State in Nebraska over approximately 20 years, and it's just a program that's near and dear to my heart. So,
5: when you think of Boys State, what do you think of?
4: Like they said, it's a week that shapes an entire life, and just the programs of Boys State, everything that they learn and they work with it. It's just a wonderful, now I can talk about Cornhusker Boys State, where I've been involved at, and what is so neat about it is you, see boys coming in, young men from, all over the state, no different, North Dakota, any other region, they come in on that first day and, whether they're from a large city or a rural city or whatever, they all got different ideas and whatever. You see their attitudes are a little bit different. And by Tuesday, Wednesday, you know, it's just like a melting pot of young men in there. They're all working together as a team. And that's kind of one of the things that we teach in Boys State. And there is that teamwork of the importance of working together, accomplishing good for the organization.
5: Have you been able to keep your numbers up in Nebraska?
4: You mentioned about COVID earlier. Our numbers went down quite a bit, but this year they're starting to bounce back.
5: Okay, that's good to see. Mm-hmm. What about the young men themselves? You know, and I'm going to go to you, Kenny, on this. You know, when you this stereotype, you know, that the next generation just isn't ready, or they're not. I mean, speak to that. Make sure people understand about these young men.
2: Well, I think it's so important that they have the choices they have today, whether you're at academically inspired or athletically inspired. I cannot say enough that this program will absolutely shape your future, and it will draw out things that you don't even know are within you.
5: Well, and the biggest thing to me, Jerry, is just people don't realize how active the local posts are. You know, the town that I live in, Hankinson, North Dakota, and the town that I come from just a couple miles down the road, Manitou, North Dakota, between those two, between the VFW and the American Legion, almost everything in the community is driven through them, whether it be through that community center, whether it be through that post, whether it be through Memorial Day events, Veterans Day events. I mean, it's just such a huge part of our life, and I think people at times can forget that.
4: Yeah, they can. Usually your American Legion post is kind of like a big hub in the community because mm-hmm. They're there to serve the community. Our American Legion was founded in 1919 on four pillars: children and youth, veterans affairs and rehabilitation, VA&R, and which is veterans affairs and rehabilitation, and also national security. So we work in all these areas right here for the community, state, and nation. So it's an important to have a post in your community and people being active and working those in that community.
5: Jerry, it's not that often I get to speak to a national vice commander. So if you could tell the public out there listening to you anything that you could tell them about veterans and what they need to do to help, what would it be?
4: Well, I think the communities kind of need to circle around the veterans right there, help them with theirs. I mean, we're here to help the communities be there. We're the ones that we served our country and in a time of need when the country called us to be there. And we understand what's going on. I guess one thing I wanted to go back on to also with that Kenny had mentioned about on Boys State is the parents see this on the last day, no matter what state you do your boys' state in. It's just unbelievable how you see these young men come in on the first day and on the last day when they graduate and they come out of here, how the parents look at each other saying, is that our child? Mm-hmm. You know, it's just the way that they're shaped by programs of the American Legion is a wonderful thing. And you know, we've had a lot of important people, you can say, that notable people that have gone through Boys State, that it did shape them for a lifetime. You know, Bill Clinton was president, he was in there. Dick Cheney, vice president. Chris Christie, former governor of New Jersey.
5: In our case here in North Dakota, Senator John Hoeven was mm-hmm. Governor of Boys State. So, you know, that says a lot right there.
2: Yeah.
5: Guys, I got to take a break. I could do this all day. Thanks for your service. Thanks for your Boys State.
2: Yeah,
5: it
2: wouldn't happen
5: without
2: us on.
5: You. So stick around. More coming your way.
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5: Welcome back to the News and Views of Radio Network. Every now and then you get some news you don't like. I got it recently. Rod Flanagan, president at the North Dakota State College of Science, has announced that, you know what, that chapter of his life is over. That he's going to retire as president here. There was no vote. There was no, gee, we should get a committee together and tell him he can't do this, whether he likes it or not. You know, the freedom. That's what I don't like about America at times like this. Rod, how you been?
31: Great. Good. It's been a great run, and I've enjoyed getting to know you.
5: Well, I'll tell you what, the community has liked your tenure. They have, and probably because you really understand the industries that these young men and women are graduating to.
31: Well, I appreciate that, but I would argue they've enjoyed my tenure probably because of my wife.
5: She's been awesome. I've heard a lot of really good things about her.
31: She's been very engaged, and yeah, it's been great.
5: So talk to me about what you're going to remember with your time here at the State College of Science?
31: You know, I've stated countless times, I love this place because of the programs we offer, the connections we have with industry, our instructors, our students. I love when I go to lunch in our cafeteria, the students come in and they're dirty and they've been working and they're learning and growing, and I just love the atmosphere, the culture of this campus.
5: Do you think we do a good job of recognizing that in the K-12 level, that some of these young men and young women need to be here, and that after they're here, if they want to go on, you know, they didn't belong in a classroom size of 250 people.
31: I think it's getting better, honestly. We're starting to see it. I as I've shared with you in the past, we're up 32% in the time I've been here. Enrollment has grown 32%. And I think due in large part to that very thing, we're starting to recognize that not everyone should go to a four-year. And all of the things that we do here at NDSCS are needed in society, from HVAC, plumbing, electrical, construction, diesel, automotive, auto body, nursing, dental, all of that stuff are in high demand right now. And I think at the K-12 level, they're beginning to see that. And I think that has helped in the process, has helped us.
5: I will tell you that the biggest fight that I had, and I was proud to fight, was making sure in my time in the legislature we had discussions and got better at making sure credits transferred. Because getting on this campus and all the hard work that's done and making sure those credits find their way somewhere else if they choose to go that way in the North Dakota university system. I mean, how are we doing on that?
31: I think it's much better, and there's still work to be done. I think one of the biggest challenges I've seen is students need to understand from day one what they want to do when they get here, because if they don't know and they're taking credits that don't transfer, it costs them ultimately. And we don't want students to waste time or credits when they get here.
5: Yeah. Rod Flanagan, he is president of the North Dakota State College of Science. He thought he was going to be done by 10. He's not going to be. I don't care what your next appointment is. Visit with me some longer,
31: sure,
5: would you?
31: You bet.
5: All right. We need to talk about, you know, training in tech, about technical college and where this is going to go in the future. So stick around. More coming your way.
0: In my next 30 years, I'm going to have some fun.
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3: KFGO News, it's 65 degrees, mostly sunny at 10:02. I'm Nate Cohn. North Dakota will activate 50 National Guard troops to assist with activities celebrating the nation's 250th birthday, including the opening of the Theodore Roosevelt President Library. The North Dakota Emergency Commission on Monday approved a request of more than $280,000 to deploy those troops. The troops include 25 military police members and 25 general-purpose soldiers that will be stationed in Dickinson and Bismarck. That's from June 29th to July 6th. Thousands of donors, dignitaries, and ticketed guests are expected to attend the opening of the library during its opening weekend in Medora. The National Guard says in addition to the personnel costs, the funding also covers equipment costs for 20 tactical vehicles and standby helicopter teams in Bismarck. A Horace couple is asking their neighbors to sign a petition that would shorten the city's ordinance on how long fireworks can be used. The current fireworks ordinance allows them to be shot off for 10 days. The petition requests that ordinance be shortened to 3 days from July 3rd through the July 5th. Alan Turnmeyer says he's heard some pushback on the petition, but says it's a wide-ranging issue and its goal is to protect senior citizens, pets, and others affected. The couple is aiming to have up to 600 signatures by the end of July. So far, they've received more than 100. As families adjust to the end of the school year, the Minnesota Department of Education says its summer meals program helps ease the burden of putting food on the table. Program coordinator Jordan Crane encourages Minnesotans to spread the word about a free tool that helps families find nearby meal sites and additional food resources.
4: And you can actually look up where any of these summer meal sites are located in the state of Minnesota. So you can pull this up, enter in an address, and find the nearest summer meal site closest to you. And on this app, you can also see when the meals are going to be served, what meals are going to be served.
3: Crane says there are more than 715 of the meal sites across the state of Minnesota. Black Duck, Minnesota and Beltrami County is shutting down its police department after more than 100 years. The Black Duck City Council made the decision. They cited ongoing staffing challenges and rising costs. The city of about 800 people has been operating with a part-time police chief and one part-time officer. They share a single squad car. Since 2016, roughly 40 law enforcement agencies across Minnesota have closed as rural communities struggle to recruit and retain officers, forcing many to rely on county sheriff's offices or regional partnerships for coverage. Headed into the KFGO Weather Center for a KFGO Weather Center forecast. For the rest of today, sunny this morning, then mostly cloudy this afternoon with a chance of showers. A high of 76 degrees. Overnight showers likely. A slight chance of thunderstorms after midnight in the early hours of Wednesday. Tomorrow, showers likely. A slight chance of thunderstorms. A high of 66. Right now, it's 65. Mostly sunny. 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
0: You know, when I came to the campus of the North Dakota State College of Science today, usually I get a chance to visit with the president of NDSCS. It's a short little window, but luckily I get to do it more today than what I'm used to. Rod Flanagan is the president of the North Dakota State College of Science, and he has announced his retirement effective after this first semester of the coming school year. And I don't think it'll do me any good to try to talk him out of it, even though, Rod, if I could, I would. You've done a good job.
3: Thank
0: here.
3: You.
0: Obviously, we talked about the growth in the last segment. Talk to me about the programs, about where they're at.
3: Yeah, we have enrollment's crazy. We have so many programs right now that are at or above capacity. For example, plumbing, HVAC, electrical. Within electrical, we have several different programs, like, for example, commercial, industrial, residential, and then, of course, all our allied health programs, occupational therapy, dental, nursing, they're all at capacity, diesel, automotive, all of these programs, and then programs that we've just started, aviation maintenance. You know, last fall we started aviation maintenance up in Fargo. We were hoping to get 10 students. At 20, we stopped, and there was a wait list. Now we're starting a new cohort of students this fall. So we'll have 40 students in the program. Again, it's on a wait list. And we're adding a new first ever in the history of NDSCS this fall, we're going to have a bachelor's degree, a bachelor's in dental hygiene, bachelor's of applied science, which is different than a bachelor's of science and so forth. But we're starting up surgical technology, a community health worker certificate program that will help serve the needs of rural health care in North Dakota. We started fire science. We have been growing and building, but capacity is now our problem. And we have so many.
0: You need housing.
3: We need housing, and yes, and that's the part that people don't understand, that housing, having students living on campus, adds to, it builds the culture, the community on campus, but it also is a revenue source for us that helps support other positions on campus, and it's the sum of the whole, right? All of it adds to what we're doing.
0: Well, the other part is you're in Wahpeton. It isn't like there's huge apartment structures all over town.
3: Right.
0: You know, they have to find a place to live.
3: Right.
0: I mean, it's that, you know, I travel all over the state. I've done many shows from the campus of Williston State College, and knowing this campus the way I do, and, you know, you've got the two campuses the farthest away from each other, and yet two of the campuses that I think do more for this state than any other. I mean, they just, the vision and the job. Do you think that we do a good job? And I'm not trying to get you in trouble with the board, that type of thing, but do you think we as a public do a good job of understanding what technical colleges do?
3: I think it's getting better. And I'm not trying to be politically correct here.
0: But, you don't have that in you. I like that about you.
3: I think in the recent past, part of the reason I came here is because I love what we do. my experience, as you know, is in the industry and in most of what we do here. I think the conversation in K-12 in the public venue, if you will, is getting better for trade schools like NDSCS. And as that conversation improves, it's only going to help us.
0: Speak to the public that's listening to you right now about this thought process of, you know, what you can earn when you walk out of here with a degree like this.
3: Yeah, so I think if I take a step back for a moment, I feel like North Dakota is getting better just by virtue of the fact that all the career academies that are now popping up around the state, that helps. That's a signal that they get it, that not every student should go to a four-year university. Not every student wants to do that. You know, I'll give you an example. There's a student that is in our diesel program. I haven't seen the transcripts, but I heard that this person got a 32 on his ACT score, came here to be in our diesel program because that's what he really wanted.
0: That's what he wanted to do.
3: Yeah. Could have went anywhere he wanted to, but he wanted to be in diesel.
0: I've said many times into this microphone that the biggest mistake I made in higher education was not coming here first. And, you know, making sure then that those credits transfer, that's what I focused on in the legislature. But, you know, sometimes coming into a classroom at the size of 20 to 25 is pretty important versus being in a classroom the size of 300, yeah. Which I was at sometimes. Let me give you an example of what I think you and your campus should be very, very proud of. Somebody in my life came here and was never going to be valedictorian at his high school, okay? And he'd be the first to admit that. He came here, wanted to be a plumber, became a plumber, became a master plumber, became a business owner, became an executive employee, and has done just, as I put it, he's got his fishing boat. You know, he's done okay. I mean, there are so many success stories like that people don't hear about.
3: I agree. We have those all over the place. And the message I shared with the young men at Boise State yesterday was, you can get a business degree. If your goal is to own a business, what's the business going to be in? You still have to have a skill. You have to have, having a business degree in general alone doesn't mean you're going to own a business. But if you have a skill set, you can go set your own pathway.
0: I want to ask you this question, knowing you as well as I do now, and don't take this as though if you answer the way I think you know you should answer, as though you're bragging. Okay? Did I put enough disclaimer out there about this question? Do you think that we hire enough campus presidents that aren't from industry? I mean, you're from industry, and you brought a perspective to this, and you know that I know a lot of instructors on this campus. I mean, they're people that are friends of mine. They've been dying for something like that. And that isn't to take anything away from others. What I'm saying is, to be able to communicate with somebody from industry over what you might need to instruct, that's a pretty important thing. I love the fact that here you are. But
3: so
0: you know what I'm getting at.
3: I think the State Board of Higher Ed has recently hired, Scott Molander in Dickinson, he's a business guy. He gets it. He's owned and operated businesses, and it's important, no doubt. I question if higher ed's really ready for that yet.
0: Yeah, the culture of it.
3: Higher ed does not operate like business.
0: No.
3: I can tell you that.
0: And if they did, would tuitions be less?
3: Yes.
0: If you could see the look on his face when I asked that question. All in all, you know, I'm gonna get you on the radio before all this is done. You know
3: good.
0: That, and I hope sitting right next to you will be your wife.
3: Yeah,
0: want to get
3: that'd
0: a chance
3: awesome.
0: To visit with you. But all in all, you know, what do you think about your experience doing this type of work?
3: You know, I have loved being at NDSCS, and my wife has also loved being here. I love what we do at NDSCS. I think the future's bright. There's so many good things happening here. And I think the future's bright for all tech ed right now. And we have to capitalize on the moment. We got to take the handcuffs off. We got to run. We got to take advantage of the moment, and we can do amazing things.
0: See, I don't think the need's ever going away. I think electricians, plumbers, dental hygienists.
3: I agree.
0: I think that the need is always going to be here. I really do.
3: And I don't think AI changes that.
0: I don't either. I don't either. Time's going to tell, but keep doing what you're doing.
3: Thank you so much. We'll visit
0: again soon. Let's head to the ranch, get a chance to visit with Sarah Heinrich. Sarah, I was visiting with somebody the other day about, you know, putting up hay and whether the weather allows you all the time to put up hay. That window must get pretty short at times.
4: It's been really short and really narrow, whether you're haying or if you're spraying. I think everybody can say we've had plenty of wind days and we've had plenty of rain showers that have moved through that have made things extremely challenging this year. It's been a tough year, whether you want to start haying or whether you're trying to get a spray application down on those corner soybeans.
0: So what about the ditch hay? What about ditch grass? And the reason I say that is because, you know, this time of year, you know, there's a lot of deer out there moving around, a lot of young dumb deer out there moving around. You know, a lot of people driving that would prefer that that all gets cut down. The correlation between all of that, Sarah.
4: Right. And so I do believe that for certain, like I think for like interstates and state highways, there are certain days that you can have it cut by or maybe that you can go in by. So I do know that there are some rules that we have to follow along that way. But I agree, especially when you're pulling out on some of the approaches, when you have that tall grass right now in areas where you've seen enough moisture, some of that grass is pretty tall and it makes visibility a little bit tough. And you're right. There's a lot of deer that are walking around and meandering around too. I don't know all of the rules, but I do know that there are some certain guidelines and dates that producers have to follow as far as making that hay as well as getting it removed.
0: You bet. What's happening to our market, Sarah?
4: We do see some green on the board. Right now, July corn is down 0.75 cents at 4.14, December up a penny and a quarter at 4.43. July soybeans 4.5 higher at 11.23, while July spring wheat's up 2 cents at 6.18. September's at 6.41, a penny higher. Feeder cattle for August up $5.30 at 3.66.85. August live cattle up $3.53 at 246.78, and for July lean hogs 60 cents lower at $95.98. 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
0: I'm so going to be off just having this conversation the way I'm about to have it with Joe Wiegand. He is, you know him as Teddy Roosevelt, ladies and gentlemen, but, you know, that's the character that he is asked to play in so many cases. In Joe's case, this is who he is. Joe, good to have you on News and Views.
19: Joel Heidkamp, so good to be with you and the News and Views listeners on KFGO. I listened to you coming on the way in. I just love the fact that you understand what a wonderful thing Boys State is. As a former Boys Stater, that you're here to help share the wonderful message of these boys learning about government and becoming good citizens. We're celebrating America 250.
0: Yeah.
19: That's July 4th. That's our birth certificate. The Constitution's our owner's manual. And I hope these years between 2026 and the 7 years that follow, that we celebrate as well, not only the Revolution and the transition through the Articles of Confederation, but that document that reminds us we are a government of, by, and for the people. And those are the people that are listening to your show.
0: Well said. I mean, that's why you're so incredibly popular. The big party going on. They're opening up this library for you.
19: Well, I'll tell you what. I tried doing Abe Lincoln. Nobody believed me. But the Teddy Roosevelt thing has been 25 years now.
0: Yeah.
19: And I transitioned out of a career in Illinois Republican politics. It's where the governors make the license plates on a bipartisan basis. And I've been 15 years. This is my 15th summer in Medora. Been living out there since 2019. I travel the world telling people about Medora. Surely travel the country telling people about Medora. And you know, when it's 115 degrees in Phoenix, it's a good time to come up to North Dakota and cool off and see this amazing presidential library opening July
0: 4th. I am really anxious to see it. I'm going to be out there, I think, on July 2nd.
19: Fantastic.
0: But a number Look of presidents coming in. I mean, this is going to be a big ta-da.
19: Wonderful thing that in a town of 150 people, we're opening up a $400 million presidential library. I'm from Chicago. The great architect of the Columbian Exposition, Daniel Burnham, said, make no small plans. They have not the capacity to stir men's souls. This museum is a huge plan, and it's been accomplished. It's gone from dream to legislation to amendment with regards to its location, to the fundraising, to the construction. It's just beautiful. It's stunning in those Badlands and so nearby to the Medora musical that everybody loves as well.
0: This is the point in that project when, you know, everybody that was against it says they were for it.
19: Hey, I'm a Cubs fan. I know what it's like to get them on the bandwagon. By the way, Teddy Roosevelt's favorite team, 2016 Cubs, when they won the World Series, never again did we have to hear the last time the Cubs won the World Series, Teddy Roosevelt was the president. And Joel, if I may quickly, we were sharing off air. You're a Boy Stater. I was a Boy Stater in Illinois. It's called Premier Boy State. It's the first.
0: Oh.
19: It began in 1934 when two American Legion guys were driving around northern Illinois out in a rural area. And they came upon a summer camp of the Communist Party of the United States of America. It was a youth camp for young communists, right, outside of Chicago. And they said, we need to do something opposite. We need to teach good citizenship. That was the beginning of the American Legion Boys State in Illinois. And I was elected governor in 1982, president of Boys Nation that year. Got my first $1,500 scholarship for college. I'm the first in my family to graduate high school, the first to go on to college, and the American Legion was a big part of who I became, and I'll always give back to the American Legion. I'm delighted to be here again every year.
0: I think you have made some mistakes in your life, even though you listen to that resume, the first being, you know, I'm glad you're teaching people about public office and service. I wish you'd run. I have.
19: I was a county commissioner in Illinois. Okay. I actually ran unsuccessfully twice for the state legislature, but Abe Lincoln failed at nearly every political office in which he so there's still
0: there's tread on that tire.
19: Not a lot. I went to bed last July on a particular night and woke up the next day older than Teddy ever was. Our youngest president died at the age of 60 years old, 2 months and 3 weeks. Joel, I'm playing the extra pinball. And I'm loving it. I love being a part of Medora. Love being a part of North Dakota. We're going to welcome the world to North Dakota at the Presidential Library. The Medora musical has been going on for over 6 years. Thank you, Harold and Shiloh Schaefer. And thank you to the people of Western North Dakota and throughout the state. It has been a dream. It's been a lot of work. But there's when family and friends come to visit or come home to North Dakota, where do they come? They come to Medora. That's where the family reunions are held and the celebrations. And even for some people, just as Teddy Roosevelt healed in those Badlands from his tragedies, there are people who come and it's their happy place. And they come after sad things and hard challenges. And that's really the life lesson of Theodore Roosevelt. Don't quit. Don't shirk.
0: The other thing I would beg people that are going to make that trek this year to see all of that is don't just limit yourself to the South Unit. Go to the northern part of the Badlands.
19: And if I may, the Elkhorn Ranch site in between the North Unit and the South Unit, it's very gettable. It's the cradle of conservation. If anyone wants to, look me up in Medora. I'll drive you out to the Elkhorn. We'll lay in the tall grass, and I'll read to you from the chapter In Cowboy Land. It's where he spent the romance of his life, and it's an honor and a delight to be there. And before we conclude, Neil Litton is celebrating 50 years at Boys State. He's a hero of mine. The way that he leads these counselors, the way the young people become counselors, they had such a good time. I'm just delighted to be a small part of North Dakota Boys State and delighted to be with you and your listeners.
0: Well,
19: today.
0: We're lucky to have you. We really are, and I hope you have a great celebration. I hope when you go back into character, you end up taking about 100 pictures in an hour, which I think you're going to.
19: It'll be a hot time in the old town tonight. Bully!
0: I don't thought it would be. Thank you, Joe. Appreciate you coming on.
19: Real pleasure.
0: I tell you what, he makes a difference, and he puts a smile on people's face. And as somebody who loves to hear about history, there's never a time when I don't learn something from Joel. He's a walking encyclopedia. So stick around. When we come back, we're going to get a chance to visit with Peggy Flanagan, running for the United States Senate, right after this.
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23: It's 66 degrees, mostly sunny in the KFGO News Center. I'm Nate Cohn. A North Dakota family reuniting with a family member that died in World War II was surprised when they were told that the remains will be delivered to Minneapolis after they had previously arranged a celebration for the arrival of Irving Ellingson locally. After hearing about the last-minute change, a veterans motorcycle group offered to provide an escort to bring the remains home. Tom Grabenhoff is with that group.
24: You get to honor him and bring him home properly, and that's going to be a huge honor for us. And we have the honor of being his pallbearer from After the Park program, that we get to carry him into the funeral home, and that's a huge honor for us as well.
23: The remains will arrive in Minneapolis tomorrow. The motorcycle escort will arrive in Fargo Thursday afternoon. The Wadena Police Department is hoping a $25,000 reward will create new leads in the decades-old disappearance of Carla Anderson. Police Chief Naomi Plautz says Carla was 23 years old when she went missing.
25: Here's what we know. Carla's apartment door was locked and her purse was still inside. There were no signs of a break-in and no signs of a struggle. The only things missing from her apartment were her keys and her Hardee's jacket. Carla was a vulnerable adult and we are confident she would not have chosen to disappear.
23: The reward is being offered through the Bureau of Criminal Apprehension Spotlight on Crime Fund. That fund is operated through a partnership between Minnesota's business community and law enforcement. The South Dakota governor-appointed board has unanimously approved higher prices and a higher income limit for an affordable housing program. South Dakota Governor's House program sells 2- and 3-bedroom homes built by inmates at a state prison in Springfield that are shipped across the state to buyers. Buyers are responsible for buying a building permit, finding a lot, and laying the foundation and flooring, as well as hooking up utilities and appliances. Head of the Governor's House program, Mike Harsma, says the 2-4% increase is the smallest they've had in many years. Last year, they increased around 6%. The rise in prices this year is because of increased fuel costs while shipping the houses across the state. The income limit to purchase a house from the program is now 100% of the state's median income, regardless of household size. That's the first increase in nearly 14 years. Your forecast from the KFGO Weather Center. Sun this morning, then some clouds moving in this afternoon, a chance of showers in the afternoon as well, a high of 76 degrees, winds out of the west. Overnight, showers likely, a slight chance of thunderstorms after midnight, a low of 54, wind shifting to the south around 5 to 15. Tomorrow, showers likely, a slight chance of thunderstorms in the afternoon, high of 66 degrees. Right now, it's 67, mostly sunny. 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
28: Talk about making a run, ladies and gentlemen. Peggy Flanagan is running for the United States Senate in the great state of Minnesota. She's visiting Moorhead You got Doubting Thomas Farm. You got Prairie Rose Farm. You got the Clay County DFL door knock kickoff. In other words, she's not letting any grass grow under her feet. Lieutenant Governor Flanagan, good to have you back on News and Views.
1: Thanks so much, Joel. I'm happy to be here.
28: I haven't had you on since you won the DFL endorsement with more than 75% of the delegates. How exciting was that? I mean, you've been through a lot. You're the Lieutenant Governor of Minnesota, but that had to be pretty exciting to see your name on that side of the ballot.
1: It was pretty exciting, and I think it just, you know, really spoke to the work that we've been doing all across the state of Minnesota. So far, we've held over 250 events that I've been at personally, building relationships with folks all across the state. And, you know, at the convention itself, that was, you know, representative of, I think, the state of Minnesota more so than any other group of delegates we've had. The process started on February 3rd, almost 40,000 people showed up at their precinct caucuses that night. 57% of the delegates were never been delegates before. And so I think, you know, people are really using every opportunity to push back on what's happening in Washington. And I think also to stand up for their neighbors. So that's what we saw play out. We knew we were going in with 75% support of the delegates. Now we're putting that to work all across the states, getting people out to knock doors. And, you know, I think this campaign is really about the many versus the money. I'm with the many, and that's how we're going to win this thing.
28: You know, when I think of your race, I think of someone that oftentimes, you know, slides from one role to another, and you may not necessarily see them wanting to be, wanting is the wrong way to put it, aiming to be one of 100 people in the nation. I mean, the job you're running for, you know, when you win this thing, if you win this thing, you're going to be one of 100 people in the nation, which means that a lot of tough decisions are coming your way. So your focus, Lieutenant Governor Flanagan, what's that focus going to be based on?
1: I mean, the focus is really on, you know, making sure that people can afford the lives they want to live. And that's, you know, been the driver, you know, for me, for my entire career, whether that was, you know, leading the fight to increase the minimum wage in Minnesota. I chaired that campaign when I led the Children's Defense Fund. You know, we released at our ground. They folks said asking for indexing was too much in that fight. And, you know, I said, listen, we know that the cost of living is going to continue to go up. Families have to catch up and then keep up. And so now every year for the last decade or so, we've seen an increase in the minimum wage. And I think about, you know, when my daughter, Siobhan, was still portable. She will absolutely be, you know, taller than me by the end of the summer. But when she was, you know, she was little, right, I was one of the co-founders of Minnesotans for Paid Family Medical Leave, you know, again, a Children's Defense Fund, worked on that in the legislature, got across the finish line as lieutenant governor, and it just went into effect, you know, this year. And that means that tens of thousands of Minnesotans don't have to choose between a paycheck and caring for a new child or a sick loved one. And so for me, those are really the things that ground me in what I want to do in the U.S. Senate, increasing people's wages, passing Medicare for all, and just making sure, you know, that regular folks have representation, you know, versus these big corporations or the folks at the very top who are, you know, enriching themselves by staying very closely tied to Donald Trump.
28: So there's one thing that I think all of us have to recognize, that in this day and age, we are a country really divided. You are running under that, you know, Democratic farm labor banner. And how do you bring along the IRs? How do you make sure that if you win this seat, that everybody knows that when they come out to the Hart Building, they're welcome in your office?
1: Well, I think, you know, what I'd like to do is continue to do what I have been doing, which is building relationships with people. And whether or not someone votes for you, you still absolutely represent them. I think one of the things that we're facing right now in this country is that regardless of if you are a Republican or a Democrat or, you know, independent, or you're not connected, you know, really to any party, I think people see that, you know, things are rigged, and that, you know, corporate PACs have tremendous influence, in our politics, and that regular folks are getting left behind. And what I hear over and over again is that people are just really clear, that they're sick and tired, especially of, you know, Democrats who are just kind of nibbling, around the edges or, you know, fighting, just for the status quo. That I think is something that actually resonates, with a lot of folks. And so that's, you know, that's the work. One of the things I think about, you know, when I was at Children's Defense Fund, sometimes my friends in the DFL party and the legislature would get a little irritated with me because I'd have Republicans author our bills. And I said, listen, right, you know, I can't wait 2 years or 4 years till you're back in the majority, because 2 years and 4 years in the life of a child is a really long time. So we have to figure out, you know, where can we find that common ground? And, you know, that's the opportunity that's in front of us.
28: Well, I think that that's really important, what you just said, that 2 years of time is a long time when it comes to helping people out. What about the urban-rural split? Because when it comes to the state of Minnesota, there's a lot of people who believe that the chasm between the two is getting wider and wider. What's your take on that?
1: Well, you know, as we've done these, you know, 250 events across the state, we've actually done the majority of, you know, our events and had conversations with folks in greater Minnesota, because I think there are people who share our values everywhere. And the thing that I, you know, hear is that people are deeply worried about the high cost of healthcare, and they are making some really impossible decisions with regards to coverage, you know, or if they're going to put off a doctor's appointment a little bit longer because they're worried about the bill. I hear all about, you know, needing access to childcare, you know, the impacts of these cuts to SNAP and what's coming with Medicaid. You know, those are things that folks across the state, you know, talk to me about all the time. And so, you know, I think our job is to make sure that we are meeting Minnesotans where they're at. And this urban, you know, rural divide, I think sometimes we pay more attention, you know, to that than the things that, you know, we're all struggling with. The bottom line is that I want people in Minnesota to be able to live in, you know, whichever community they choose to put, you know, put roots down, knowing that they'll have access, right, to medical care, you know, a good job, they'll be able to send their kid to a good school. And, you know, that's something that I think all Minnesotans have in common, and we should focus on those things that, you know, really unite us and not the things that divide us. But I'm not afraid to go anywhere in this state. You know, Joel, as you mentioned, we did two farm visits, did a door knock kickoff. I went to the DQ in Moorhead, which is my favorite, you know, and we also, then later in the day on Sunday went over to the White Earth, powwow. So, you know, we can do a lot of things, and we can connect with a lot of folks. And the biggest thing I hear Minnesotans talking about is they just want us to show up.
28: Yeah. Before we get into your opponent, Angie Craig, in the primary here, I have to ask you, does Minnesota do this too late? I mean, shouldn't you have your candidate for the United States Senate on the Democratic side decided? You know who's going to be on the ballot in the fall.
1: Yes. I mean, we have one of the latest primaries in the country. And frankly, I don't think it serves anybody. You know, this is the primary in August. And remember, it used to be in September, which seems completely bananas. But I think it should be much earlier so that, you know, we don't have to get to the end here and scramble. I think, you know, Minnesotans would be well served if we moved up our primary.
28: Yeah. Well, I hope you think about it. I mean, for no other reason than financing. I mean, you got to raise money, and if you're raising money against each other versus what you need in the fall, that's a huge hill to climb. What about those individuals who, say that the convention doesn't really mean anything anymore? Angie Craig going right to the primary, everything gets decided in the primary. So, explain to me why you, as an endorsed candidate, why that matters more than Angie Craig, a congresswoman, not being an endorsed candidate.
1: Well, it's a couple things. I think, Congresswoman Craig went through this process as well, starting at precinct caucuses, the Senate district conventions. And, we knew that we had 75% support of those delegates going into the convention. And so did she. And I think that's, why she decided not to participate. But the fact is that this group of delegates was more representative of Minnesotans than ever before. We know that for caucus attendees this year, 6% of the people who went to the Democratic, precinct caucuses were Republicans. 15% were independents. And so, I think this is a real snapshot of where folks are. But what this also means is that, with the CFL endorsement, that we're able to work in partnership with everybody up and down the ticket, canvassing, calling folks, mobilizing our voters. And I think that the DFL endorsement still matters. That sample ballot, that seal of approval still matters, especially when it comes to federal races. So I'm proud to be the DFL endorsed candidate in this race. And last weekend, the DFL, we knocked over 20,000 doors. Those are oftentimes numbers that we see, later in the fall. And so that just tells me that people are fired up. They're ready, to do the work. And, we're going to take this energy into August, but, also take it into November.
28: What do you say to those individuals out there that believe that, your administration, that the Walz administration, which you serve in, has had some problems, that there's been some controversies here and some situations here that it needed to be addressed, and that for that reason alone, you're disqualified from having that seat?
1: Well, I'd say a couple of things. First of all, I'm really proud of the work that Governor Walz and I have done together, a nation-leading child tax credit, feeding, kids breakfast and lunch at school, paid family and medical leave, right? The goal is to make Minnesota the best place in the country to raise a family, and I think we've done a lot of good work. I also think when it comes to this issue, Joel, I think you're talking about fraud, and I want to be really clear that, Minnesotans are angry about fraud. I'm angry about it, too. The governor, has said that he is taking the lead here, that, the buck stops with him. And, there's a lot of good work that's been done to prevent fraud, to stop it from happening in the first place. And the bipartisan support for the Office of Inspector General that was just passed this past session. But, Republicans are going to attack every Democrat on fraud. That's their political strategy, because I think they have nothing else to offer to Minnesota voters. And I know that, Michelle Tafoya, Adam Schwartzy, whoever our opponent is in the fall, they're going to have to, respond to the Trump and, the corruption essentially that's coming out of Washington, D.C. It's important to remind folks that right out of the gate, Donald Trump fired 17 inspectors general whose whole job was to police fraud and corruption at the federal level. He got rid of virtually every independent ethics officer at every agency who are supposed to be our government watchdogs. And so far, Trump has pardoned over 70 white collar criminals. These are the folks who they're trying to court Donald Trump's support and his vote. They're going to have to answer to the corruption coming out of Washington and how Donald Trump continues to enrich himself either through billions of dollars in cryptocurrency, insider trading, or what we just saw happen with all these donors to the mega donors to this gilded ballroom who just received over $50 billion in government contracts. So, you know, Republicans want to talk about fraud. Michelle Tafoya and Adam Schwartzy will have to talk about Donald Trump's corruption.
28: I know we only have a minute left here, Lieutenant Governor Flanagan, but, you know, you mentioned what we have to believe in or what Minnesotans believe in. I've never hid the fact I'm a Tim Walz fan. I believe you guys have a great record of service. We can talk about what's happened here or there, and I think you do a great job of explaining it. What I would add, though, is this. Minnesotans don't like someone getting pulled out of a snowbank trying to help someone out of a snowbank getting shot. And so, to me, having strong people willing to talk about that and not just gloss over it are going to be awful important in that United States Senate seat. So, Madam Lieutenant Governor, how do people get in touch with you? How do they find out more about your campaign?
1: If you want to join Team Peggy, you can visit peggyflanagan.com. 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
28: You bet. Thank you. Thanks for giving us time. Thanks for coming on News and Views.
1: Thanks so much, Joel.
28: You bet. We're going to take a little break. When we come back, he's been here for 50 years, which is quite a bit of time, especially when you start at 40. Let's stick around. More coming your way. Neil Linton, right after this.
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28: 50 years, ladies and gentlemen, 50 years as a member of and a leader when it comes to Boise State. That's Neil Linton, educator, longtime educator, referee, pretty good referee. How you doing, Neil?
0: Well, good. We did have a little fun last year when we did that Morehead State Jamestown game.
28: How did we get talked into that?
0: Oh, I don't know. There was age experience, and that's why we had a couple young guys to run around the field with us.
28: Just about killed Deutsch. He did.
0: Oh, loved it. Loved watching him.
28: So, you know, 50 years involved in a program. You must love it.
0: Oh, yeah. Like I said, back in 1975, I came to North Dakota Boys State representing Wopton. And, you know, we take a year off before you come back as a counselor. So now this is my 50th year of being part of the program. I came back as a city counselor, then staff, and then dean of counselors. And been director now for 25 years. And
28: yeah.
0: Do I have time to make the announcement for those who are listening?
28: Do it now.
0: For those who are listening earlier, we had some of the Boys Staters on, and we had voting this morning, and the next governor of North Dakota Boys State is from Grand Forks, which we knew because they both were from Grand Forks.
28: Safe, yeah. Yeah.
0: So if anybody's listening, you know, anticipating them, teasing them a little bit. Cale Corey from Grand Forks is going to be our new Boys State governor, and the Chief Justice of the North Dakota Supreme Court will be down in Wopton this evening to swear him in.
28: Yeah, and the coolest part of all that is he's headed off to West Point, or that's his goal.
0: That's his goal.
28: Know, and there's something really cool about
0: yep,
28: that.
0: Being the governor is going to help him maybe get there.
28: And Brody Kramer is the lieutenant governor.
0: Yes.
28: My buddy Josh is the voice. So you know what? On behalf of everybody that's been involved in this program that you've had a hand in, thank you. Thank you for what you've
0: thank
28: done.
0: Thank you. I'm doing this for me.
28: Yeah. Well, all right. Good riding with you, folks. We'll see you back in Fargo tomorrow.
11: Take to me now, baby. Ramp it up. I'll take it.
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0: officials say they disrupted planned attacks meant to target the UFC cage match at the White House on Sunday. Five people are currently under arrest. This is ABC News. Now that the Iran deal is about to be made public, a lot of folks are wondering when we'll start to see gas prices come down significantly. That's still unclear, but when it comes to other items affected by inflation, you might not see changes there for some time, says ABC's Elizabeth Schulze.
1: Airlines have said that fares won't drop this summer. Demand for travel has stayed strong, even with those higher ticket prices. And other businesses that we've been talking to, from grocers to farmers, do tell us that they are still paying those fuel surcharges. As we've seen with overall inflation, prices can go up very quickly, and then it can take time for them to come back down.
0: The Grammys are adding five new categories for the 2026 awards. Prizes will now be given to Best Asian Pop Performance category, Best R&B Collaboration, Best Traditional Pop Performance, Best Traditional Folk Performance, and Best Latin Song. Alterations will also be made to the Best New Artist category, allowing artists to submit four times, up from three. I'm Sherry Preston, ABC News.
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6: KFGO News, it's 67 degrees, mostly sunny. I'm Nate Cohn. For more than 80 years, the North Dakota family has been waiting to reunite with a family member who was lost in World War II. The remains of Irvin Ellingson are now set to arrive in Minneapolis instead of North Dakota, and that was a last-minute change for the family and that they weren't prepared for. Ellingson's nephew, Lon Enerson.
7: With all this planning and all the coordination that we have done, we're very disappointed. And his casket now will come home this coming Wednesday morning, at the Minneapolis airport, and instead of 150 Ellingson families, we have 11.
6: After hearing about the change, a Veterans Motorcycle Group has stepped up, and they're planning to provide an escort from the Twin Cities to North Dakota. Ellingson's remains will arrive early Wednesday. The motorcycle escort will arrive in Fargo Thursday afternoon. North Dakota's National Guard will have 50 troops activated to assist with state activities around the 4th of July that celebrate the nation's 250th anniversary. The State Emergency Commission approved more than $280,000 from the State Disaster Relief Fund. General Jackie Huber is with the National Guard.
8: We have these folks on for 8 days, approximately the 29th of June through 6th of July.
6: Governor Kelly Armstrong signed an executive order in April activating the emergency operations plan to support that celebration.
9: We're going to have some really cool events going on in North Dakota, and the National Guard has been instrumental in preparing us for all of this.
6: Armstrong also says this is independent of potential firefighting, this because of dry conditions in parts of the state. Minneapolis police are searching for a man who they say shot at officers.
10: The incident happened yesterday afternoon when the officers were patrolling an area in North Minneapolis near the intersection of 36th and Penn Avenues. The officers reportedly did not return fire and no one was hurt. Residents in the neighborhood were asked to shelter in place for a brief time during the early stages of the search for the suspect. He's described as a black male in his late teens with a medium-large build and thick dreads. Officials say he was wearing a pink sweatshirt at the time of the shooting. Although the suspect may be armed, police say there's no reason to believe there is an ongoing safety risk to the public.
6: That's reporter Al Schock. A Horace couple is asking their neighbors to sign a petition that

0: shorten the city's ordinance on how long fireworks can be used. Horace currently has a firework ordinance that allows them to be shot off for 10 days. The petition requests that that ordinance be reduced to 3 days from July 3rd through the 5th. Alan Turnmeyer says he's heard some pushback on the petition, but says it's a wide-ranging issue, and the goal is to protect senior citizens, pets, and others that could be affected. The couple is aiming to have up to 600 signatures by the end of next month. So far, they have received more than 100. KFGO Weather Center forecast. Sunny this morning, then we're expecting some clouds to move in the afternoon hours. A high temperature of 76 degrees today. Winds out of the south around 6 to 10. Overnight showers likely, a slight chance of thunderstorms after midnight, a low of 54, winds shifting to the south, 5 to 15. Tomorrow showers likely, a slight chance of thunderstorms in the afternoon, breezy, a high of 66, south-southeast winds, 8 to 14, gusting at times as high as 25. Thursday, partly cloudy, a high of 68, Friday, mostly sunny, a slight chance of showers and thunderstorms again, a high of 79. This weekend, sunny to mostly sunny, a chance of showers and thunderstorms again on Sunday, highs in the mid-70s. Right now it's 67 degrees, mostly sunny. Nate Cohn, News Radio, KFGO.
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1: He's back. JJ Gordon, welcome back.
8: Oh, me. I thought you were talking about our special guest here, but yeah. It's nice to be back.
1: Daryl Richardson is back as well, the director of NDON, the North Dakota climatologist. He joins us again here on KFGO. 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
9: Oh, it's awesome to be back. Just so you know, Amy, right before this, I was talking with one of the potato specialists here at NDSU, and he wanted me to tell everyone to eat more potatoes. So there, I did it.
1: There. Eat more potatoes. I like that. I like a potato. I think that's a great idea.
9: He's probably listening right now, so I'm just getting bonus points.
1: What's your favorite potato topping, Daryl Richardson?
9: Salt on French fries.
8: Okay, yep, good, good move.
9: I'm a simple person.
1: If you could have a potato, J.J. Gordon, if you were going to eat a potato, in what style would it be? You could only have one style of potato for the rest of your life. Is it baked? Is it the mashed potato? Is it a
8: this
1: hash
8: is,
1: brown?
8: What a whore. This is a Sophie's Choice if I've ever made one in my life. I'm going to tell you this. It's the potato chip. Because
1: the potato
8: chips. And listen, I love French fries. I love a steak, and without having a baked potato is a wasted like side. But I can't think of a life without potato chips.
1: It's the bachelor potatoes.
8: It is.
1: It's the bachelor potatoes.
8: It's the peel and eat. Good to go. Okay, let me ask this question, Darren. How is Daryl? I'm sorry. We
1: you
8: got
1: just
8: Darren
1: saw,
8: now.
1: You just
8: Daryl.
1: Saw yeah. Darren walk in, and then he was like, "No, Daryl."
8: Derek, how is this going? No, Daryl. Daryl, how are the potato growing season going so far?
9: Well, really well because of the cool weather now.
8: See, there you go.
9: You know, so, you know, it's always a struggle doing weather and with agriculture because, you know, this cooler weather, the wheat loves it, the potatoes love it, the corn hates it, you know, so I can never make everyone happy. It's just absolutely impossible.
8: You know, it is impossible.
1: Well, let's talk about this weather because it does seem strange that we went from, like, I don't know how many.
8: 90.
1: I mean, we had more 90-degree days in a row than we had, I think, all of last year. And then we went back to 60s and low 70s. It's a little bizarre.
9: I would just, honestly, it's just kind of, it's just normal for us, though, isn't it? You know,
1: I mean, in the spring, but we're supposed to be in summer now, Daryl. No?
9: Well, but the problem is there's this word north in our name of
1: yeah.
9: the state.
1: Yeah. Okay, that's fair.
9: You know, well, but here's the thing. Okay, we're far enough north, you know, in our climate type that, yeah, you know, June is a summer month throughout much of the United States. But the atmosphere, you know, over Canada and the north, you know, is still kind of in spring mode. And so we can, you know, we bounce back and forth quite a bit. So that's why June is our rainiest month of the year by far. It tends to have the most severe weather of any month in some ways by far in that category too. And so going in, you know, 90s into the 60s is, you know, fairly common. It's just, you know, last year, no doubt, you know, last two summers in a row, we've had very few 90 degree days. Last year, our warmest weather was in the first half of May. Last year. So this year, having these 90s more, if I can say it in a more traditional time frame, you know, at around Memorial Day or after, did feel unusual because, you know, we didn't really experience that in the last couple of years.
8: Where are we sitting moisture wise? And especially across the state, because I've noticed that some of these bands are so thin that, gosh, it feels like West Fargo might get rain and nothing for me in South Fargo.
9: Oh, exactly. And, you know, oddly, if you're around Fargo, Moorhead has actually done better than Fargo, oddly. But Cass County in the last 6 weeks has been one of the driest spots in the upper Midwest. And somebody out there is going, "Oh, I've been really dry, too." And you are, whoever you yelled at just now, you are. But Cass County has just been really missed. So the rain last night in the parts of Cass County and Fargo-Moorhead, there's a big difference across town, was extremely welcomed, no doubt. But right now, it's kind of this part of North Dakota into Minnesota, and then probably the southwest corner has, say, been the driest in the last 30 days. In the last 90 days, then if you go a little bit farther out, then it's been like McKenzie County, say Wadford City. That area has been really struggling for moisture too, but they've been hit, you know, a little bit more in the last couple of weeks, which is really beneficial as well. But all of these rain chances like last night that coming up are very much hit and miss. So like you just said very well, you know, they're so small that one part of a city might get it, the other. But, you know, when you get in rural areas, you know, the northern part of the county might get hit. The southern part of the county might get nothing. And that looks to be the case here probably for the next, say, 6 to 10 days.
8: Oh, good gravy. Well, I just replanted some hostas, so it looks like I'll be getting the hose out.
9: Well, positive is it's cool, so we're not getting as much evaporation or heat stress on stuff, you know, as, you know, in a way, a net positive.
8: Well, they see silver linings, Daryl Richardson. That's what they should call you. I'm also curious about this, Daryl. The weather station's going across the entire state of North Dakota. Are we seeing a typical summer, or are we seeing some areas where, gosh, we didn't expect the winds to come in this way? Any of those Endon stations being like, "Hey, listen, we got to watch this county."
9: Well, the nice thing about the density of the NDOT network now is we can pinpoint, not, you know, down to a township, say, but really a part of a county. You know, this part of the county is here. This county is in a different category because, you know, really, as soon as I get off the phone with you, besides another meeting I have to go to, I'm working on the drought monitor recommendations for this week. And so it's really pinpointing certain areas that should be, you know, downgraded to a worse drought category or not. You know, a lot of this comes down to, you know, you get to a certain level, federal support for ranchers in particular, and eventually agricultural producers is really makes that job much easier besides other reports with all these stations. But, you know, June is a fickle month. We live in a fickle climate. And so we get so much variability that the more data points we have, the more we can pinpoint exactly what's happening in different parts of the state.
1: Mm-hmm. Daryl Richardson, the director of NDOT, the North Dakota State Climatologist. I know you have a busy day, so we can let you go and get back to it. You have better things to do. Someone did text in and said, please ask why there isn't NDOT in Barnes County. Is there not NDOT in Barnes County?
9: We have three stations in Barnes County.
1: Okay.
9: Two in the north, one in the south. But here's the thing. Why is there not an NDOT station close to Valley City in the center of the county? There is a gap. And whoever asked that question, it's a good question. I've been working on trying to alleviate that gap and trying to raise the money and support for that station. I know, sadly, it's not going to happen in 2026, but I'm hoping that we can get something there next year in 2027.
1: Good question.
9: It is a pretty, yeah, it is a noticeable gap in Barnes County because our stations are either to the north and the south, and there's a big hole in the middle, especially, you know, say around Valley City.
1: Someone says, what was the official rain total in Fargo last night, Daryl?
9: Well, I know our NDOT station, which we use the climate office as official rain in Fargo, because the airport's so wonky sometimes in its reporting, was a quarter of an inch. But my house in South Fargo had 0.4. It was the biggest rain I've had in a long time. It rained finally so hard at my house last evening, Amy, this will make you laugh, that the little clips you use to hang up your Christmas lights on the gutters, those end up in my gutter a lot when I take them down because you're freezing cold in January taking down your Christmas lights. When I drove out of my driveway this morning to come to work, there was about a dozen of these clips going down the gutter, down my driveway.
8: That's and nice of Mother Nature.
9: I looked at it this way. I go, I literally, in my head, I said, well, that's a sad testament to how dry it's been. It took it to the middle of June for me finally to get a good enough rain to get those clips to come through the gutter system.
1: Yeah.
9: I mean, it is kind of a testament how dry, you know, some parts of around, say, just Fargo-Moorhead has been. But I had 0.4 in my house. Our NDOT station on the north side had a quarter of an inch, and I think everyone in town, I don't think there's much disagreement, everyone was very thankful. It rained, plus it rained last night without any severe weather.
1: Right, you know, we love rain without severe weather. Okay, I know I said I was going to let you go, but one more question, just I have to sneak this one in. What is the best, like, radar for just, like, the Amy Eilers of the world that like to look at the radar? I know I can't read it like you do, but is there one that's, why do they all look different? Why aren't they as good as they used to be? Or am I making that up in my head? Possibly.
9: Well, I think I always have recommended people to, instead of using like a generic radar from one of the big weather companies or, even sometimes, you know, from KFGO type people. Sorry to say that, but is to buy a radar app that only does the radar.
1: Okay.
9: My favorite. I make no money from this suggestion, folks. None whatsoever.
1: But you should.
9: But my favorite, my go-to weather app, and a lot of professional meteorologists use this app, is called RadarScope.
1: Okay.
9: And it's only $10. And you have the app, and you won't get charged anything extra than that $10. There's no ads in there. It gives you everything a professional meteorologist would ever use, stuff, Amy, you would never probably use. But it is a really good radar, and you can go in. If you're traveling, it will actually jump to the next radar, say the Bismarck one instead of the
1: Grand one. You know I love a good radar.
9: Yes. If you want to be a nerd,
1: yep.
9: it gives you the velocity data, all this extra data that, you know, professionals use to forecast severe weather is in there. And if you want the lightning data, it's an extra $10 per year on that you can buy within the app. But for $10 a year, you get the lightning. So you know, there's a lot of lightning coming my way. I better go indoors type stuff. I've used that app for over a decade. Every meteorologist I personally know uses that app. And again, just the basic, you know, the radar part with no ads is only $10. And then about every two years or so, they'll update to a new version. You don't have to buy it, but then it's only $10 again. And it's both for Android and iPhones, for the Google Play or the App Store is what I always recommend to people.
1: I'm so excited. You don't even know.
9: I used it last evening.
1: Yes. I was looking at it last evening, and I was like, why? I swear, all of the radars on all of my weather apps have changed, and they're not as good as they used to be. And I was getting very upset about it last night because, you know, I remember the day I admitted on the air that sometimes when I wake up in the middle of the night, I look at the radar, and JJ's like, you do what? And
9: Doesn't everybody do that?
1: Thank you.
9: I do.
1: Thank you so much.
9: All us normal people do that.
1: Thank
9: Amy.
1: You.
9: It's the weirdos.
1: Exactly.
9: That don't look at
1: radar. And JJ looked at me like I had an arm coming out of the top of my head. Like, what do you mean you wake up and look at the radar? And
9: radar and scope will give
1: thank
9: you the warnings.
1: They're going to be
9: warnings
1: my
9: warnings as well.
1: It's going to be my new obsession.
9: Yep. It'll show you the warnings that will pop up on there.
1: So excited.
9: And a lot of stuff in there. So,
1: I'm so excited.
9: That's just my recommendation. Okay. Folks, there's other similar apps like it, but that's a good one.
1: I'll text you later and let you know how I feel about it. I'm sure I'm going to be ecstatic. I'm sure I'm going to be asking you to help me, like, learn things through it. You just wait. Oh, buckle up. This is going to be a fun piece of our friendship, Daryl Richeson.
9: Wow. We can eat french fries while I'm showing you
1: perfect.
9: How to use
1: radar
9: scope.
1: Back to potatoes. Make potatoes part of your evening meal tonight. Maybe just a baked potato. Very easy. Just throw them in the oven. They'll be done in an hour. It's the perfect little side dish.
9: Especially when you buy North Dakota potatoes.
1: Exactly. North Dakota potatoes are the only potatoes to buy. And now that farmers markets are opening up and we have more access to local produce, you can find all the local potatoes you want. Okay, Daryl Richeson, NDON, North Dakota State Climatologist. Thank you so much. Appreciate it.
9: Always a pleasure.
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0: Yeehaw! It's Tuesday. We've got Betty Kensmo on the line. We're talking about an amazing hot deal of the week from Travel Travel. And I will get my belt buckle ready and my 10-gallon hat because, Betty, you're sending people down to Texas.
1: We are. We are looking at San Antonio this week. And the Riverwalk is always one of my favorite places. Excuse me. We have got a deal going September 19th to the 23rd, going to San Antonio for 4 nights. So it's a quick trip, but it includes San Antonio Riverwalk Hotel and standard room with breakfast daily, $947 per person.
0: My sister loves San Antonio. She says it's my favorite vacation spot. There's so much to do. There's all this great nightlife. And she even has a pro tip. There is a makeup place down there where you can design your own lipstick. And she goes, like, I've been there 3 times and I love it every single time I go down there. And, you know, there's also, for those sports fans out there, there's some great sports too in San Antonio. So a lot of great reasons to make that trip down to Texas. And September, perfect time. It started to cool off a little bit. You can enjoy that nightlife. And at only $947 per person for 4 nights lodging, oh, that sounds like a great deal. And airfare out of Fargo. You made it so easy.
1: We got it. So if you guys want to go, give us a call. It's time to get away.
0: Okay, give them that phone number, Betty.
1: It's 701-492-5000 or email us at info@ttravel.com.
0: All right. Thanks, Betty. Okay, we'll go down there and see ourselves a rodeo. Thank you so much.
1: All right. Sounds great. Have a good day.
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0: This is It Takes Two. The Vet Is In is coming up at 1 o'clock. We're going to be taking all of your pet questions with Dr. Doreen Winning from Valley Vet. The S&P is down 11. The Dow is up 471. And the NASDAQ is down 111. Stocks wavering. It's a mixed day here on Wall Street. Sarah Heinrich, how are those egg markets looking?
1: Soybeans continue their run in the green that we saw at the open July. Soybeans up 8 3/4 at 11.28. Well, July corn is down 0.75 cents at 4.14. December up 1¼ cents at 4.43. July Minneapolis spring wheat 3 pennies higher at 6.19. September at 6.42, up 2 pennies. Feeder cattle for August, $5.88 higher at 3.67.43. August live cattle up $4.85 at 2.48.13. For July lean hogs, $1.13 lower at $95.45. Specialty crop farmers in Minnesota could be eligible for money from the USDA. In Minnesota, specialty crops include some beans and peas and are generally sold for domestic use. But these farmers are seeing higher costs, too. Kurt Blumgren is the state executive director of the USDA's Farm Service Agency.
2: To help them, with the economy as such, inputs have risen to some levels and fertilizer prices and that. It's given us assistance when we have low cycles in our market.
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8: Mostly sunny, 68 degrees in Fargo, Moorhead. For KFGO News, I'm Darren Selvig. Minnesota Lieutenant Governor and Democrat endorsed candidate for U.S. Senate, Peggy Flanagan, says the state needs to move up its primary election. The primary election is set for August 11th. Flanagan says the turnaround to the November election can be tough for candidates.
9: Latest primaries in the country. And frankly, I don't think it serves anybody. But I think it should be much earlier so that, you know, we don't have to get to the end here and scramble. I think, Minnesotans would be well served if we moved up our primary.
8: Flanagan is running against Congresswoman Angie Craig for the U.S. Senate seat of Tina Smith, who's retiring. Craig made the decision to skip the party endorsement process and take the race straight to the primary election. Flanagan made her comments on KFGO News and Views with Joel Heitkamp. A Browerville man is in custody for threatening a Staples police officer with a knife and fleeing the scene. Todd County prosecutors say around 9:20 last Thursday, a Staples police officer saw 49-year-old Paul DeBoer walking along a street in Staples and was informed by dispatch that DeBoer had a body-only warrant. The officer was calling for DeBoer's name when he turned around and pulled a knife from his hip, telling the officer to come take it from him. Court documents say other law enforcement arrived on the scene to try and get DeBoer to drop the knife and fired rubber bullets at him after several warnings. Scene led to an on-foot chase through neighborhood yards. A state trooper tased DeBoer, and officers located a pipe on him and over 9 grams of meth. He's being charged with second-degree assault and fifth-degree possession of drugs. Black Duck, Minnesota, in Beltrami County, is shutting down its police department after more than 100 years. The Black Duck City Council made the decision, citing ongoing staffing challenges and rising costs. The city of about 800 residents had been operating with a part-time police chief, one part-time officer, and a single squad car. Since 2016, roughly 40 law enforcement agencies across Minnesota have closed as rural communities struggle to recruit and retain officers, forcing many to rely on county sheriff's offices or regional partnerships for coverage. Mostly sunny now, 69 degrees. 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
8: 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The Minnesota Department of Education says more than 715 summer meal sites are helping fill the gap when school cafeterias close for the season. Summer Food Service Coordinator Jordan Crane says families count on these programs.
11: Meals are served at these summer meal sites at no cost to kids under 18 and under, and those that are over 18 with a mental or physical disability. They can come to these summer meal sites, receive a meal, whether that's a breakfast, a lunch, maybe even a snack or a supper.
8: More information can be found on the State Department of Education's website. From the KFGO Weather Center, for the rest of today, our forecast, mostly cloudy, chance of showers and thunderstorms this afternoon, a high of 76. Tonight, showers are likely, slight chance of thunderstorms after midnight, low down to 54. And more showers likely tomorrow with a slight chance of thunderstorms in the afternoon tomorrow. Otherwise breezy, high of 66. Right now, 69 degrees. 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
12: Let me tell you. Girl, you my little boo thing, so I'll give a hoop what you do say, girl, I know you a little.
0: It Takes Two, Amy Eiler, JJ Gordon. Let's tell you about Muscatel Express off Highway 10 in Holly.
13: Do you say beep beep or honk honk?
0: Honk honk.
13: I'm a beep beep kind of guy.
0: Really?
13: Yeah. And it doesn't matter what noise you make for your horn, they accept you at Muscatel.
0: Wow.
13: They're great.
0: Maybe it depends on the vehicle.
13: Oh! So, like, if it was, like, an 18-wheeler, it would for sure be honk, honk, right? But then a little tiny car, the tiny cars go beep, beep.
0: Right. Like, I think of, like, the little, isn't it the little blue truck books that my kids had? Where it's, like, they went beep, like, the little blue truck went beep, beep.
13: Okay.
0: But then, like, you get to some construction books, like, books about construction trucks, which we had a lot of. Then they were honk, honk, kind of depended, you know?
13: Do you think you could do the noise that vehicles make? Like, if you had to do an impression of an 18-wheeler, like, doing their horn, you couldn't do that? Like, ha, ha.
0: That was pretty good.
13: You want to hear my other one?
0: Yeah.
13: Ooh. For, like, a boat. You know, like a big ocean.
0: Oh,
13: like,
0: yeah.
13: Ooh.
0: What about, like, a little, what about a boat on the water in Detroit Lakes?
13: A speedboat or a pontoon?
0: Pontoon.
13: Hey, you guys know what time Fair Hills open? That's what they sound like.
0: There is no horn.
13: There's no horn. There's just a woman with a white claw being like, is that Danielle on the beach? Sit down, Margaret.
0: That actually tracks.
13: You're embarrassing the rest of us. I get 1 week of vacation a year, Daniel. You okay, know those pontoons that go by.
0: Yeah, no, I got it.
13: I'll just swim to shore. But listen, if you're on your way to the lake,
0: I can't. Okay, if you're on your way to the lake,
13: you're gonna go down Highway 10. You're gonna pass past Muscatel. And here's the thing, Muscatel has this deal where they will actually come to your home or business, pick up your car, take it to the shop, get the oil change done, whatever kind of work you need to do, and then bring it back to you. I know that Joel Heitkamp lives and swears by this service so that he can come here in Fargo and Muscatel, good down there in Highway 10 in Holly. They'll come and pick up his stuff, and he loves that opportunity.
0: And stop by on your way to the lake. You know, they do so many oil changes because they're fast, they're trusted, their prices are competitive. And like JJ said, they've got that complimentary pickup and delivery. So, or you can just stop in, get a snack and a drink while Muscatel gets the work done really quickly for you. You don't have to get it picked up. If you are on the way, leave a little bit early and stop by. Along with your oil change, Muscatel will do a bumper-to-bumper inspection. Your cabin air filter needs changing every 30,000 miles. And, you know, it's just, we're rough on our vehicles around here. We've got a lot of different seasons. And so if that tire light's been on for much too long, have them check it out while you're there at Muscatel.
13: I feel like you're attacking me. Did you see that my tire pressure light is on today?
0: No, but mine is.
13: Oh, okay, good.
0: So I was thinking about myself.
13: Let's get a hold of Muscatel.
0: Both of us. Yeah. Which one is yours? Mine is the driver's side, front driver's side.
13: It won't even tell me which one anymore. Oh! I feel like it might be multiple tires.
0: Wow, it's all of yours?
13: Yeah. Well, and the problem is during the winter, your tires underinflate.
0: And then
13: I fill it up, and now I'm overinflated. So I just need to get it into Muscatel. I need an oil change. I want them to take a look at a couple other things real quick, and then I'll get it all done. And here's the thing. They'll pick it up from my house. I love that.
0: 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Muscatel, serving the area for over 30 years. They're off Highway 10 in Holly. 218-483-4877. 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
0: Discussion with a friend of decades. We've been close friends for decades, I would say. I would consider him a close friend of a long time. And you know how sometimes, like, when you're with, like, a really good friend of yours, you're like, hey, how's your job? Also, what is it?
13: Yeah.
0: Also, wait, Who do you work for?
13: How is your job? And also,
0: what do you do? You know those memes that go around that are like, I don't know what my best friend does, but I know they're really good at it. And that's how I felt in that moment, because he was like, well, yeah, that's, and I'm like, you're with, and he's like, no. He's like, well, I've been with, and then he goes, for 11 years.
13: Mm-hmm.
0: I'm the worst friend ever. But also, does that mean you're actually really good friends if you have no idea what you do? Like,
13: sure.
0: You consider each other like besties, but also I have no idea what you do.
13: It is, and I'll tell you why. Because your conversation has never had to go to, well, how's work?
0: Right.
13: Which is an easy, how's your day? It's a question that's just meant to spur other conversations. But if you've never had to get to that, it means that you have enough other things to talk about,
0: I guess,
13: in my opinion.
0: Or we don't see each other that often, or it's like when we do, we're talking about other things, we're doing other things. Or it's those, maybe it's the friends that you had, like, before you were in your career, right?
13: Okay,
0: like,
13: yeah, yeah.
0: So we were friends before we were in our careers, right? When we were still kids. I mean, college, I guess. But kids, like, right? We were still kids when we became friends. So then maybe you don't, I'm not sure what it is. But I do think that that's funny. That's a shared experience when you're like, when you consider someone a close friend and you're also like, hey, how's your job? What do you do? Where do you work at again? Where do you work? Like, I should know this. Like, we're close enough for people to, like, ask me really specific questions about your job. And then I would kind of look at them and be like, blink, blink. But we did. We got it all out of the way. We really broke it down.
13: You ripped that Band-Aid off?
0: We ripped the Band-Aid off. It's like, okay, fine. Call me when you're driving more often and we have this kind of time to talk. And then I'll get updated on your job.
13: The best man in my wedding has, for almost 20 years, been working in the oil field in western North Dakota.
0: No idea what he does.
13: And I know at one point I saw a picture of him, and he was in, like, mountain climbing gear, and he was up on a rig. And the other day I asked him that. I said, what do you actually do? I know that you're out there, and I know that oil comes from the ground, but what do you do? Because I will be talking to him, and at times he'll be like, hey, I just finished watching this movie. You're like, aren't you working right now? And he goes, I'm just monitoring a site. Oh, okay. So you could, okay. And then the next time
0: you
13: I talk to him.
0: You don't actually work, but then other times you talk to him and he's like actually working.
13: Yeah, the other time he's like, oh, I think we're going to blow a head gasket. I don't know what it is. And then one time, I swear to God, I called him and he said, I can't talk right now. There's too many cats and I'm trying to get them out of the site. And I was like, too many cats.
0: What's going on?
13: And also,
0: who
13: gets that job to be the person to get the cats off of the oil rig site?
0: I guess he does.
13: Yeah, bingo.
0: But then also, he's like doing something really important one moment and then watching a movie the next. And you're like, I don't know who you are.
13: Well, and then he started listing his safety certifications that he's got. And I thought to myself, you have, like, you could run a shuttle to the moon if you really wanted with all these safety certifications. I'm amazed at all these things that you have.
0: They're like, so why can't you run that chainsaw by yourself when you're at home?
13: Yeah, so why do you need me to come over and show you how plumbing works? Because you're not a plumber, that's why.
0: That's a really good friend who can also make fun of them straight to their face after you do find out what they really do.
13: Bingo, right?
0: Because then when you really find out what your friends do, you're like, you have that much responsibility? Who let you have that and why?
13: Have you ever seen
0: that
13: friend and then been around people that they work with?
0: And then their personality,
13: it's
0: like,
13: totally different.
0: Totally different. Yeah, I know exactly what you're talking about.
13: Okay. And I'll be like, oh, me and Beans here. You're like, you don't call me that in front of my coworkers. They don't know.
0: They don't know
13: that people call me Beans.
0: They don't know. This is It Takes You, Amy Eiler, JJ Gordon, here until 2 o'clock. The vet is in at 1 o'clock. We're going to be taking your pet questions coming up from 1 to 2 o'clock.
2: Down, tired of myself, tired of this town. Oh, my, oh, hell yeah. 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
0: A chance of showers this afternoon, showers likely this evening, and a slight chance of thunderstorms after midnight. For tomorrow, showers likely, a slight chance of thunderstorms in the afternoon. Breezy, a high of 66 tomorrow, gusts up to 25 miles per hour. For Thursday, partly cloudy and a high of just 68. On Friday, mostly sunny. Slight chance of showers and thunderstorms, but that high bumps up to 79 on Friday. Saturday, sunny skies and a high of 77. Right now, we have 69 degrees at the KFGO studios. 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

0: I had a conversation yesterday that lasted way too long, but I feel so much smarter now about the difference.
1: With my kid?
0: Well, no, I'm always smarter when your son educates me on things that I don't know about.
1: I was really scared where this was going. Okay.
0: About the difference between topsoil and lawn soil.
1: Mm.
0: And there's a pretty drastic difference between those two things.
1: Did you want to talk to Sarah about it? Is that why you're teeing this up right now?
0: No, I'm just saying when people say, everyone today is like, hey, welcome back. I was gone for a day. I wasn't gone for a week. But now I feel like I need to tell people why I was gone because I feel weird.
1: You don't have to explain yourself at all.
0: Like, Sarah, did you miss me?
1: I think it was like us trying to tell you that like you're loved and you're missed.
0: Oh.
2: Right, people are
1: not
2: just
1: make you feel
2: express...
1: bad about it. Yeah,
2: people are trying to express that they miss you.
1: Yeah, see.
0: Okay,
2: and don't take it in a negative connotation.
1: But
2: I get
1: know...
2: that you're like, don't be nosy. Like, why are you care where I was at?
1: No. But I know what you mean. Sometimes when I'm gone for a day and people are like, welcome back, I'm like, oh my gosh, I was gone for a day. Calm down.
0: For a day.
2: Yeah. Like I'm entitled to vacation too.
0: Right.
1: And that's not what we're saying. I think it's our way of saying, like, hey, we noticed you were gone, and we're happy you're back.
0: Okay, that I can accept. I just thought that maybe I needed to justify.
1: You should, because we had a lot of things that you were supposed to do yesterday, and then because you weren't here, they didn't get done.
0: Yeah.
1: So.
0: And they're probably not going to get done today, too, just going to be honest. Because, now I got to get my footing back.
1: I'm joking. I'm joking.
0: Yeah, that's right.
1: I'm joking.
2: But isn't it kind of crazy how far behind at work you can get by just taking a day off?
0: Amen, sister.
2: I find it easier to just come in and just do the things and then versus take the day off.
1: Yes, I agree 100%.
0: But we have to figure out a way to break that cycle and mentality because it really is important to enjoy that time you have off.
2: Yes.
1: You didn't enjoy any of it. Here's the dirty little secret. JJ just took the day off so he could work somewhere else.
0: Yeah,
1: you know what I mean?
0: Like, it's true.
1: It's not like this is, and then like I'm taking a day off. And it's just so I can go and fulfill another commitment that I've made. Not because it's like, ooh, it's a fun day off. You know, it's like we're taking, and Sarah's like, I got to take a day off because I have to do this other work.
2: Because I'm going to work cattle.
1: Right.
2: How many times have I taken days off to work cattle?
1: A lot. That's how that works. I mean, we're living the same life as everybody else.
0: Okay. I'm glad we're all on the same page.
1: Yeah.
2: But
1: the three of us
2: are all quite similar and seem to being overcommitted.
0: Yes.
1: Yes.
0: We are all, not only are we overcommitted, but even when we are overcommitted and we can acknowledge that, we still commit to more.
2: Yep. We still commit. We don't know the word no.
1: Right.
0: No, we don't.
1: Yeah. We're really bad at that. I've been trying to work on it with JJ. Not so much myself, but I've been trying to encourage him to be better.
0: She really has. She really, truly has.
2: I don't want to change, but you can.
0: Yeah, exactly. That's a little bit of what's going on. Girl, if you knew how right you are.
1: Yeah.
0: Oh, my gosh.
1: Okay, this is getting a little too close to home. I'm going to read the markets, okay?
0: Oh,
1: we're going to wrap this. The S&P is down 19, the Dow is up 492, and the NASDAQ is down 144. It's mixed over here on Wall Street. How are those egg markets looking?
2: Soybeans posting the largest gains of the morning. July soybeans up 7 3/4 at 11.27. July corn down a penny at 4.14. December up a penny at 4.42. July Minneapolis spring wheat 2 pennies higher at 6.18. While September's at 6.41, a penny higher. Feeder cattle for August with some nice gains up $5.55 at 3.67.10. While August live cattle are up $4.93 at 2.48.18. July lean hogs $1.30 lower at $95.28. 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
10: We were good. We were gone.
1: Oh, the celebrate at the end of that.
0: Yeah.
1: I really. Gold star. Gosh, I love a good dad joke.
0: Those are the moments when you go, listen, celebrate. Someone has been sitting on that for a while, and they finally got so, through.
1: You know what? And it worked.
0: Yeah.
1: And like, bravo. Bravo. Because I liked it a lot. Celebrate.
0: You ever been down to the turtle races?
1: Yeah.
0: You must
1: have. Yes, we have. Like, yes, yeah. Yes, yes. Yeah.
0: I always had a blast.
1: Turtle Fest coming up. It's coming up. Well, really, they kick things off on Wednesday. So we went down to the lakes early yesterday during IT2. They kind of kick things off. Well, they have turtle races every Wednesday.
0: Yeah.
1: But this Wednesday, it officially kicks off sort of their weekend of fun with Turtle Fest in Pearl, Minnesota, by the way, is what we're talking about in case you missed that. Or in case you weren't listening to that ad before we went on the air, but we both looked at each other and went, that was good.
0: Have you ever
1: like
0: seen
1: that.
0: Someone from outside the region try to pronounce Perm?
1: No, I haven't.
0: They like Perham. And they always put a space in between them. Like, you don't need per.
1: It's like ham. It's like Jack Sunday trying to pronounce Josh Duhamel's name. Josh Duhamel.
0: Duhamel.
1: And so now every time I see him, even when he was in the studio with us a couple of weeks ago, I was like, all I can think is Josh Duhamel. I'm like, stop. It's Josh Duhamel. Mm-hmm. Duhamel? Not Duhamel. Duhamel. But, yeah. So that makes sense.
0: I mean, I can't spell the word tomorrow without going Tom or Row. That's how I say it.
1: Oh,
0: Tom
1: do you? Or Row? I don't
0: know. It's the only way.
1: Wow, I didn't know that one.
0: Oh, really?
1: No, I didn't
0: Welcome
1: know that.
0: Welcome to your own personal H-E double hockey sticks. Because now you'll just look at it and you won't see the word tomorrow. You'll see Tom or Row.
1: Row. 69 degrees. We'll get you caught up on national and local news headlines next.
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12: ABC News, I'm Michelle Franzen. The FBI says they've arrested five people in connection with a foiled plot to attack UFC matches held at the White House Sunday. Sources tell ABC News the alleged plot involved using drones packed with explosives. The suspects allegedly using signal chat. ABC News contributor and former FBI profiler Brad Garrett says questions remain.
13: Was there anything else planned? Because they love symbolic events. We don't know their motivation for doing this, but the point being, could they have something else lined up? It's a long, hot summer. There's a lot of events that occur around the country. Did they have something else planned?
12: In France, President Trump telling reporters at the G7 summit he believes Iran will finalize a memo of understanding this Friday to end the war, and that

0: declaring a disaster for more than 100 counties across the state. In Waco, highways turned into rivers.
1: There's a car just floating down the median.
0: Vehicles washed down the interstate as fast-moving water overtook the road.
2: Literally, I'm not kidding, you thought I was going to die out here.
0: First responders rescuing dozens of people, even using ropes to pull one trapped driver to safety.
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7: It's partly cloudy right now, 70 degrees in Fargo, Moorhead. For KFGO News, I'm Darren Selvig. West Fargo police are investigating reports of a single vehicle crash. Around 5:30 this morning, officers discovered a vehicle stuck in a tree, and witnesses had struck a tree, rather, and witnesses say a group of juveniles had fled that scene. Officers were able to find the juveniles after searching the area near the crash. Officers discovered the crashed vehicle was reported as stolen from the city of Fargo. One juvenile also tried to hide a gun in a nearby dumpster, but officers were able to secure that gun. One juvenile was sent to juvenile court for charges and was transported to West Central Regional Juvenile Detention Center. No more information being released at this time. A Russian national convicted in a deadly Minnesota crash is back in federal custody. The Department of Homeland Security says Georgi Gabiev on June 9th in New York, where ICE arrested him. Georgi Gabiev pleaded guilty to criminal vehicular homicide in the March 2024 crash that killed Chippewa County truck driver Tim Tarnowski north of Maynard in western Minnesota. Gabiev ran a stop sign, according to investigators, while watching a YouTube video on an iPad that caused the fiery collision. Tim's widow, Tammy Tarnowski, says the arrest brings her family closure. A North Dakota family reuniting with a family member that died in World War II was surprised when they were told the remains will be delivered in Minneapolis. They had previously arranged a celebration for the arrival of Irvin Ellingson locally. And after hearing about the last-minute change, a veterans motorcycle group offered to provide an escort to bring the remains home. Tom Krabanoff is with the group.
8: We get to honor him and bring him home properly, and that's going to be a huge honor for us. And we have the honor of being his pallbearer from After the Park program, that we get to carry him into the funeral home, and that's a huge honor for us as well.
7: The remains will arrive in Minneapolis tomorrow. The motorcycle escort will arrive in Fargo on Thursday afternoon. The North Dakota Housing Finance Agency has adjusted eligibility limits for programs that help first-time buyers with a home purchase. NDHFA provides down payment and closing cost assistance and reduced interest rate mortgage loans. Through the program, qualified buyers who have not owned a home in the last 3 years can receive the purchase assistance. The new maximum income limits for the programs are between $105,000 and $121,000, depending on the family size. The Housing Finance Agency helped more than 1,700 home buyers at a cost of around $10 million last year. The average loan purchased by the agency was just under $240,000, and the average borrower's household income, $74,336. Our forecast for the rest of today, mostly cloudy, chance of showers this afternoon, high of 76. Tonight, showers are likely. Slight chance of thunderstorms after midnight, low 54. And tomorrow, slight chance of thunderstorms in the afternoon tomorrow, breezy otherwise, high of 66. It's 70 degrees now. For KFGO News, I'm Darren Selvig.
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0: 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I want to give it to you. I want to give it to you. It's our big Father Mows Best promotion going on. And this is how I'm going to give it to you. I want you to text the word Mow, M-O-W, to 35270, and we will pick someone to go on the qualified list. We give it away this week. And I'm going to tell you, I think when I was doing some math here, you have a 1 in 30 chance to win. It's a low number of people who actually get qualified for this. And we can only do it because of the folks at Aho Seamless Gutters, Strand Ace Hardware in Pelican Rapids and Barnesville, and Beer and Fish Company. So text in the word Mo, and then we'll text you back. And if we text you back, it means that we need your information so that we can get you on this list. Mo to 35270, get you registered for it. If you have like a spouse or someone in your house who's already registered, get them to text in because, you know, you want to maximize the number of opportunities inside that house of yours. Plus, I don't think we've been hitting this. It comes with an extra battery, apparently.
1: Yes, we haven't. I feel like we've talked about that a lot.
0: That we haven't come with an extra battery?
1: Yeah.
0: It's a big deal. When you start going into the battery-powered stuff, you want that extra battery.
1: You want that extra battery. Hey, remember when we taught ourselves how to play harmonica in like 20 minutes in our office and then did a song on the air?
0: It was great.
1: I was reminded because my kids found the harmonica over the weekend and were playing it a lot.
0: Did they teach themselves how to play?
1: No. But, I mean, everyone thinks they can play a harmonica just because they can make sound with it. Right?
0: Yeah.
1: That's the whole thing with us. We're like, how long would it take to actually learn a song on the harmonica?
0: Turns out it's not that long.
1: It's not that long. It doesn't take long to learn a song. But it does take a long time to be good at playing harmonica.
0: Right.
1: That's what we decided. By the way, we just saw Roger Maris Jr. walk by our studios. The Roger Maris All-Star Week Radiothon is coming up on Thursday, so we're very excited to be a part of that again this year. And you're going to get to hear, well, I think Roger Maris Jr. is going to join us on our show again. Scott Hamilton, some of the celebrities that will be at the golf tournament will be with us.
0: Scott Hamilton.
1: Yeah. Excited about that.
0: I've never had more people ask me to get an autograph from a guest of ours than for Scott Hamilton.
1: Don't make it weird.
0: I won't. I was
1: don't
0: like,
1: make
0: listen,
1: it weird.
0: I will choose one or two and that's it, and then I will have him sign the things for me. By the way, how can I get a hold of a figure skate before that, before Thursday?
1: Oh.
0: Just a single one.
1: Just one figure skate?
0: Yeah.
1: Yeah, but wouldn't that be... Okay, hear me out. Doesn't that make you nervous, bringing one figure skate to Scott Hamilton to sign? Because he's going to judge the blade, the skate. He's going to judge everything about it. And he's like, why do you want me to sign this $17.99 skate that you found at a thrift store? Isn't that kind of weird? Do you know what I mean? Like, he's going to judge exactly what that skate is.
0: Huh, that's interesting. Because I never would have thought that.
1: He is.
0: I'd be like, hey... Thank you for being interested in figure skating. It would be weird if I brought him a football. That's what would be weird.
1: But don't you think, like, he's judging 100% whatever that skate is?
0: No.
1: He's like, wow, they haven't made this since 1993.
0: Yeah, exactly. Like, that's how long I've been holding on. Scott, you inspired me to get these at Kmart.
1: Should I try to pull out my old figure skates so he can sign one of them?
0: Oh, yes, please. And then when he asked where the other one is, and be like, listen... I'm waiting.
1: There's no way
0: to meet Nancy Kerrigan. Just waiting. Want you on the right, Nancy on the left. Boom, boom, boom.
1: I doubt I still have them. I did figure skate for a short time as a child, though.
0: Yep.
1: And so there were skates at one time. I doubt I still have them. Do you think if I brought my saxophone, he'd want to sign it?
0: He probably would.
1: I for sure have one of those.
0: And you might be impressed at how fast he's like, oh, I also play the saxophone. Be like, what?
1: What?
0: Shut the front door. Really?
1: You
0: do?
1: You would, Scott Hamilton. But he has had a very public battle with cancer, and he's mm-hmm. been very open about it. And so it's really special that he's coming to spend some time.
0: Did you...
1: Someone said, I'm with Amy on this one. He's like, no way I'm putting my name on this thing. Right, that's kind of how I feel. Like, he's like, what, this old skate with rusted out blades that you found at a thrift store that haven't been made since 1982. I'm not putting my name on that. People are going to think I'm associated with this weird skate, you know?
0: No one is going to think that these are Scott Hamilton's signature skates.
1: But that's what if ridiculous. You try to sell them as that? People are weird. They do weird things. And he's probably like, you're going to try to sell this as my personal skate on the internet.
0: No, because you know what? I guarantee that if you took a high-def photo of every single pair of skates that Scott Hamilton's ever owned, he's never signed his own skates.
1: Yeah, what? But this is the moment where you could sell it on the internet like he did.
0: Is this why you're always asking me to sign stuff for you? Are you selling it on eBay as like a J.J. Gordon collection?
1: Yeah, and no one's buying it. So if you contact me personally.
0: You know what? I want to throw something out there real quick. So the silent auction is open for the Roger Maris All-Star Week Radiothon.
1: And it does not include a skate signed by Scott Hamilton.
0: There is not a skate, but there is this. There is an authentic stadium seat from the original Comiskey Park. And if you want a little piece of Chicago White Sox history, this was in it from when the stadium from 1910 to 1990. And it is available on the silent auction. If you have a baseball lover in your life, this is one of those pieces that really is just out of this world. And by the way, you can text the word Maris, M-A-R-I-S, to 35270, and we'll send you the direct link to this Roger Maris All-Star Week silent auction that they've got going on. They've got some other stuff, too. Of course, you know, if you're fans of sporting elements, things like that, there's all sorts of cool stuff. There's an Aaron Judge autographed baseball in there, Kevin O'Connell autographed Vikings helmet, Cody Mauch autographed Tampa Bay Buccaneers jersey. So a lot of cool stuff there, but you can get in on that silent auction. And then it ends on Thursday at the end of Tyler's show. Here's the beauty of silent auctions in this era. Oh, baby. Isn't it nice to participate in a silent auction, but you don't actually have to be at the place?
1: Yeah, I love
0: that. It's really amazing.
1: I love that. That's the best kind of silent auction.
0: Were you ever someone who had to take the silent auction page away?
1: No.
0: I have.
1: Oh, like on the, yes, like I know what you're talking
0: like,
1: about.
0: Where like the time is done and you got to take
1: where
0: it away.
1: Where there's the actual papers out and people would be surrounding it like shark.
0: Because they were always like, well, when the time is up, whoever's name is there, the time is up. And be like, actually, if you look at it, it says until bidding ends. So if you have two people bidding back and forth and then they get mad. I hated that job. That was the worst job.
1: Yeah,
0: I like
1: it was
0: it's
1: bad.
0: Take care of it, man.
1: Right. Let the internet take away the page.
0: Yeah.
1: And that's what I thought you meant. Like, have I been on the back end of an online silent? I was like, no.
0: Yeah, okay.
1: But I know what you mean. But I have been a part of the silent auctions with the papers, and that is
0: okay. You should see the back end of an online silent auction, because this is what's great. You can set your cap, right? Be like, listen, I really want those tickets, but I'm only going to pay up to $200. So you can have it automatically upbid up to $200.
1: Yes.
0: But you can see every time that someone ups their max bid. So, like, this person has redone their bid 85 times. They really want to get this signed picture of Tom Hanks. It's just fun.
1: Is that the one? Were you trying to get a signed picture of Tom Hanks once?
0: First of all, you're a fool if you think I've been somewhere where there's a signed thing of Tom Hanks and I didn't go home with it or show
1: right.
0: it off.
1: That's what I. That's
0: it's
1: why I was wondering.
0: Never happened to me. That's my example of the ultimate silent
1: the
0: auction
1: ultimate
0: item.
1: The ultimate silent auction item.
0: Something signed by my good buddy Tom Hanks.
1: Love that.
0: So we can talk about all those things that are Hanksy good.
1: Like.
0: I don't know.
1: You would not have a good time talking to Tom Hanks. I will call it right now. You get in front of Tom Hanks, and the guy that can talk in front of everyone goes radio silent.
0: Would it be like the Chris Farley, like, hey, it's cool to see. Do you remember when you made the movie Bachelor Party, and then. Splash and
1: If you got that much out, I would be impressed.
0: Would you?
1: Yeah.
0: See, I think I would
1: think
0: be
1: you'd
0: like
1: go radio silent.
0: Hey, Tell me about typewriters.
1: You've 100% practiced this, and I'm proud of you. But, like, you'd clam up.
0: Listen,
1: there'd be some clamminess.
0: If you haven't thought about, I'm flying to Los Angeles and back in one day. Just coming up in, like, the next week. I'm going to Los Angeles at 5 a.m.
1: Yeah.
0: and flying home at 8 p.m. And if you don't think that in my mind, I've thought maybe Tom Hanks also has a connecting flight in Minneapolis leading to L.A. And if I got on that flight, how I would talk to him. And then you know what someone told me? They go, there's no way Tom Hanks flies commercial.
1: Oh, yeah.
0: No way Hanks is flying commercial.
1: That's a good point. That's a good point.
0: So then I'm disappointed.
1: This is It Takes Two, Amy Eiler, JJ Gordon. We see you texting the word Mo into 35270. We're going to get some qualifiers for our Father Mo's best promotion. So keep them coming in at 35270. Taking a peek at Wall Street, it is mixed over here. The S&P is down 20, the Dow is up 490, and the NASDAQ in the red down 151. Rusty Halverson joins us in the studio. How are those egg markets looking?
2: We've got a mix in corn and Minneapolis spring wheat, too, but we are firm in soybean futures with the new crop November contract up 10 and a quarter at 11.45. In corn, July is down a penny at 4.14 and a half. December, a penny higher at 4.42 and three quarters. Minneapolis spring wheat, September, down three quarters of a cent at 6.39. New weather outlook showing generally favorable crop growing conditions well into July for the Corn Belt. That bearish fundamental is a hard one for traders to ignore. A rally underway in cattle futures with August live cattle up $5.10 at $248.35. Feeder cattle August up $5.42 at $366.97. Lean hog futures trending 27 to $1.20 lower. In farm news, nominations are now being accepted for farmers and ranchers to serve on local USDA Farm Service Agency County committees. All nomination forms are due by August 3rd. Farm Action released a new rancher-backed policy roadmap to address record-high beef prices. A pound of ground beef costs about 70% more than it did 6 years ago, while steak prices have nearly doubled since 2020. And the farm credit system remains financially strong despite growing stress in parts of the farm economy. That according to information presented to the Farm Credit Administration Board. Meanwhile, financial stress is said to be mounting in Brazil's farm sector as auctions of creditor-seized farmland continue to climb. You can read more details about those stories at KFGO.com under the Agriculture tab. We'll have the closing markets coming up next hour. 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

0: It Takes Two, Amy Eiler, J.J. Gordon here on KFGO. The Vet is In coming up at 1 o'clock today on KFGO. Dr. Doreen Winning is going to be taking all of your pet questions. So get ready for that. Get them ready. And you can even, don't text them in yet. Text when we get closer to 1 o'clock just in case we lose them. Because we're texting all of you back that are getting qualified to win this mower that's sitting out in our front lobby. And it's getting a lot of attention out there, I feel like.
1: Oh, it really, really is.
0: Should we just take it for a spin around?
1: Just a quick mow?
0: Just see what it's like? No, probably not. We don't want to give a used mower away.
1: It's not a riding lawnmower, so it's not like we're sitting on it.
0: We just had that conversation yesterday.
1: Oh, did you?
0: Well, you were gone. Well, because Tyler was saying that, like, now where he goes and camps, they've kind of are going away from golf carts, and it seems more people are using e-bikes to kind of bop around. And I was like, remember the days when we all just took our riding lawnmower? Like, that was the thing you rode around on?
1: Yeah.
0: Like, if you wanted to go for a little ride, it was on the riding lawnmower. Now there are such cooler things to take a ride on.
1: Let me tell you a story from the Western Entertainment Festival. There's a day where I'm going into the Lake Sally campground, and I look in there, and there is a riding lawnmower. And I go, that's not supposed to be here. Not one bit. What is going on?
0: Someone rode it there.
1: Yep. So what had happened the night before is this gentleman and his wife had been in the campground enjoying their time, and the wife was like, you're drunk. We're going home. And she went home, and he's like, I'm going to go back. She said, no. And she took his keys. And so he took the mower back. Now, here's the part that's really amazing. When I went out, because they're like, well, he drove in the ditch. He didn't drive it on the road. He had his blades down in the ditch. And so there's this swervy cut in the ditch all the way there. So you'd be able to track exactly where it's going. So this guy gets out and he goes, now that he's sober, he's like, I'm not going to drive that in the ditch. That's illegal. I go, you need to get this lawnmower out of here right now. And so he had to get a hold of a friend who had a trailer who could come over and they could drive it onto the trailer and drive it back. It was one of the more frustrating moments.
0: But maybe you should drive it back and make a cleaner cut in the ditch.
1: Be like, yep. And then they'll bill accordingly to the county. But, oh, man. And it was, and of course, you know, everyone's getting their picture taken. Like, all these kids are hopping on there with their flip-flops. And they're like, look at me, it's Green Acres. It was just, it was a real, it was
0: funny.
1: That's what I'll never be able to look at a riding lawnmower the same way
0: I
1: again.
0: I bet it was frustrating at the moment.
1: Yeah, but now it's great.
0: Now it's great. Now it's a good story.
1: I should write a book about all the stuff that I saw out at WeFest. There's some real doozies.
0: Not PG. It is not a G-rated book.
1: Yeah, Pixar's not adapting this anytime soon.
0: We've got news coming up next. Watermelon sugar.
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6: We have some partly cloudy skies, 70 degrees now in Fargo-Moorhead. For KFGO News, I'm Darren Selvig. Federal prosecutors in Minnesota have charged 15 people with conspiring to violently oppose immigration enforcement. U.S. Attorney Daniel Rosen says 12 suspects from the Twin Cities were arrested Tuesday morning. Charges include assault on a federal officer and destruction of government property. Rosen links the suspects to a local Antifa organization, but he declined to provide examples of any specific injuries to agents. The arrests follow widespread clashes between protesters and federal agents during an immigration crackdown known as Operation Metro Surge. North Dakota's National Guard will have 50 troops activated to assist with state activities around the 4th of July that celebrate the nation's 250th anniversary. The State Emergency Commission approved $283,000 from the State Disaster Relief Fund. General Jackie Huber with the National Guard.
7: We have these folks on for 8 days, approximately the 29th of June through 6th July.
6: Governor Kelly Armstrong signed an executive order in April activating the emergency operations plan to support the celebration.
8: We're going to have some really cool events going on in North Dakota, and the National Guard has been instrumental in preparing us for all of this.
6: Armstrong also says this is independent of potential firefighting because of dry conditions in parts of the state. A Horace couple is asking their neighbors to sign a petition that would shorten the city's ordinance on how long fireworks can be used. Horace's current fireworks ordinance allows them to be shot off for 10 days. The petition requests that the ordinance be reduced to 3 days from July 3rd through the 5th. Alan Turnmeyer says he's heard some pushback on the petition, but says a wide-ranging issue and that the goal is to protect senior citizens, pets, and others. The couple is aiming to have up to 600 signatures by the end of July. So far, they've received more than 100. KFGO News Time, 2:32 or 12:32. 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
6: 70 degrees now in Fargo. Minnesota landowners have an opportunity to turn former cropland into new forests with help from the state. The Department of Natural Resources is accepting applications for its field-to-forest cost-share program, which reimburses up to 75% of eligible tree planting costs. To qualify, landowners must enroll at least 3 acres and plant a variety of tree species. The effort supports Minnesota's goal of reforesting 1 million acres by 2027. The DNR says restoring forests improves water quality, provides wildlife habitat, and helps communities better withstand drought and flooding. In some cases, participants may also qualify for an additional $500 per acre after planting is completed. More information is available on the Minnesota DNR website. In your forecast from the KFGO Weather Center, mostly cloudy the rest of today with chance of showers this afternoon, high of 76. Those showers are likely tonight. Slight chance of thundershowers too after midnight, low down to 54. And Thursday, tomorrow rather, showers likely. Slight chance of thunderstorms in the afternoon, breezy conditions, high of 66 tomorrow. Right now, 71 degrees in Fargo-Moorhead. For KFGO News, I'm Darren Selvig.
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0: It Takes Two, Amy Eiler, JJ Gordon here, the Mighty 790 KFTO. Hey, you know how everybody's like, they don't make things like they used to. And for some things, that's the case.
1: Uh-huh.
0: But that picture that I sent you over the weekend of the trash bags that I found at my lake cabin.
1: That is delightful.
0: Those are, you know what they do make better? Trash bags. Because I've been trying to burn through these trash bags that are maybe from 1971. I'm not sure. The bag definitely looks like it's not modern times. When do you think that this happened?
1: So the picture
0: depicts a very 70s-esque woman.
1: Yep, it's a small cardboard box, the same way that you'd buy trash bags nowadays. But in it, there's a woman who's in a full dress, and she's taking garbage out of the garbage can with one of these bags.
0: Mm-hmm. It's a midi dress. She's got very 70s hair.
1: I'm guessing that is probably...
0: It's got to be 70s.
1: Like 78, 79?
0: So here's what I'm telling you. I know that there are some things where it's like, they just don't make them like they used to, but it's not trash bags. They make those better.
1: We've improved the garbage bag technology.
0: We've improved the garbage bag technology because these, once you get them just a little too full, are just ripping. There's no drawstring. There's no... And I'm just trying to get through them.
1: Mm.
0: Because obviously they're old. So it's like, let's just get through this. But at some point, I'm like, or let's just throw them away. I should have just kept them open, unopened, and, like, sold them. I bet people would have bought them.
1: A collector's
0: item.
1: You brought to the Sleepy Hollow Market.
0: Dang.
1: You just have one table.
0: I know.
1: One box trash bags. That's it.
0: Oh, I'd have so much. I'd have so much. But, yeah, I was like, you know, it's just good to know that we have improved some technologies. And it definitely comes in the garbage bag form in this case. Now, the list of things that we don't make as well, that's endless, it feels
2: almost
0: like.
2: Every appliance, right?
0: Almost
2: Holy
0: every,
2: moly.
0: I know, every appliance. I mean, up until a few years ago, we still had one of those, I don't even know what you call them, the refrigerators that are like rounded on the top with the
1: where it's like the lock handle.
0: It just died, like, a few years ago.
1: Really?
0: That thing lasted forever. Well,
2: you had that thing going and going and going,
0: It
2: huh?
0: just kept going.
1: Okay.
0: It was bad. Okay, I'm glad to know we've improved garbage bag technology.
1: Hey.
0: We've also probably improved, like, all of the things that we use in the kitchen we've probably improved on. We probably don't have BPA in our plastic silverware anymore. We probably gotta be
1: actually. You know what?
0: Things.
1: You know we got away from using actual lard, and that's one thing that you might want to bring back every now and then.
0: We might want to bring that back actually.
1: A couple,
0: I'm not gonna lie.
1: Every now and then.
0: Every
1: not
0: now
1: all
0: and
1: the
0: then.
1: Time.
0: Not
1: every
0: all
1: now
0: the
1: and
0: time.
1: Then.
0: Yeah.
1: Because every now and then you got it. You're like, oh, this chicken tastes good, but it could taste better, right? Hey, I have wanted to bring something up. Since I saw it this weekend, and I almost thought I should not take Monday off so I can talk about this. And I hope that your friend Mike is listening right now, because this has to do with him a little bit, too.
0: Oh.
1: I was walking into Costco, and I saw someone wearing a sports jersey. And you think to yourself, JJ doesn't care about sports. I do. I care enough about sports. But I happened to notice on the back of this jersey, it said Falco. And I thought, huh, that's weird. That is Keanu Reeves' character's name in the movie, The Replacements. But there's no way that this guy has an actual jersey from the movie The Replacements, which came out 25 years ago. I was looking at it, and then I look, and I'm like, oh my gosh, that's the team name and everything. So I go up to the guy, and I'm like, hey, listen, I'm very sorry to bother you. I can see that you're shopping. Is that a jersey from the movie The Replacements? And he goes, he lights up. He goes, yes, it is. And I thought to myself, this is the coolest thing I have ever seen. I need to take a picture of it, but I didn't want to be like, excuse me, stranger, can I take a picture of you that I can share with my friends?
0: We're doing jerseys for other things. Do you remember the Reading Rainbow jersey that I
1: which
0: sent you?
1: Which was awesome.
0: My cousin just had a Reading Rainbow jersey on the other week.
1: I love the custom jerseys. People started making the Happy Gilmore, like the Gilmore jersey too. If we can get into this world of where we are just making, like, fake jerseys for all sorts of stuff that we love, from movies and television shows and in books, I would be 110% behind that. In fact, I think that this is the time when we could really lean into the jerseys. I also really like the hockey style jersey sweatshirts that everyone gets that they're customizing, because those are also a fashion statement, in my opinion.
0: I just like that we're making sports jerseys that have nothing to do with actual sports teams.
1: There's a little bit of fun to that.
0: Oh, yeah. Okay. The replacements was drama because when Mike was filling in, we did a bracket about the best football movie.
1: Yeah.
0: Right? Oh, you're still mad about it?
1: Was that that was the football one, right? And then we did a basketball one that just went completely off the deep end.
0: No, it was the football one that you were mad about.
1: Yeah.
0: Because
1: I can't believe some of the things that were left off of that list.
0: And I can't be held responsible for that.
1: I know you. Know you say that you cannot.
0: Because obviously, yeah, the Falco jersey is on Amazon for $17.
1: Oh,
0: says.
1: Baby!
0: $16.99. Wait, did the replacements win? I don't remember. What was the drama?
1: I think the replacements did win, and I like that movie a lot, so I'm allowed that. But then I was like,
0: Little
1: Giants, why shouldn't be in this?
0: Yeah. That's what it was. Little Giants, you were mad about that.
1: There's another text. JJ, there's a thing called the internet. If you go on it, that's a thing. You can get a jersey for any sport team from any movie pretty much ever. Right, but here's the thing.
0: Who does, though?
1: Right. I would never have thought, oh, they're making jerseys for the movie The Replacements, which was only in theaters for like 30 days.
0: Right.
1: Was not a top grosser. You don't see on TV all the time. Is not a beloved classic. It'd be like saying, oh, guess what? They made jerseys for The Bad News Bears Go to Japan. Like, they're just, it's so obscure. And then to see one out in the wild was great, because then you can tell who your real friends are.
0: I mean, the Reading Rainbow one was also so good, you guys.
1: It was really good.
0: I don't know where she got it, but it's really good. And she's like, yes, I wear this for all my sporting activities.
1: Uh-huh.
0: It's like, obviously, as you should.
1: Take a look. It's in a book.
0: It's Reading Rainbow. This is It Takes Two, Amy Eiler, JJ Gordon. We're going to get you a little weather update. Also, The Vet Is In coming up at 1 o'clock. We're going to be taking your pet questions with Dr. Doreen Winning here on KFGO.

0: KFGO presents America's Minute. Facts and stories celebrating the 250th anniversary of the founding of the United States of America.
1: You can send a lot of things through the United States Postal Service, but you can't send a person. At least, not anymore. There was nothing preventing people from mailing their own children in the early days of the U.S. Postal Service's parcel post service, and at least seven families took advantage of it. That includes the Beegs, an Ohio couple who in 1913 paid 15 cents in postage to mail their newborn son to his grandmother's house a mile down the road. Beyond the novelty of it, when the parcel post service began on January 1st, 1913, some citizens were eager to see which packages they could get away with sending, and it was surprisingly a practical way of getting one's kiddo from point A to point B. To start with, many people in rural areas knew their postal carriers fairly well, which meant that the children were simply walked or carried on short trips. In other instances, children traveled on trains as railway mail, but with stamps instead of the normal train ticket. The longest known trip of a child through the mail occurred in 1915 when a six-year-old was sent 720 miles from Florida to Virginia, a lengthy trip that just cost 15 cents. The most famous was five-year-old May, who was mailed 73 times from Grangeville, Idaho to her grandparents. Her story was later immortalized in the children's book, Mailing May. Fortunately, there were no reports of children being injured while being sent through the mail. The practice ended, as so many do, when certain higher-ups became aware of the loophole and decided to close it around 1915. KFGO presents America's Minute, brought to you by North Central International.
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2: Showers likely tonight, a slight chance for thunderstorms after midnight. Wednesday, tomorrow, showers likely, a slight chance of thunderstorms in the afternoon. Breezy tomorrow with gusts up to 25 miles per hour. A high of just 66 tomorrow. Thursday, partly cloudy and a high of 68. On Friday, warming up a bit, but a slight chance for showers and thunderstorms with a high of 79 on Friday. And on Saturday, sunny, a high of 77. And on Sunday, mostly sunny, a chance of showers and thunderstorms with a high of 75. Right now, we have 72 degrees at the KFGO studios.
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0: Every now and then a brand is introduced, and you can't think of what life was like before that brand. And people have copied it. There was just a commercial for Swiffer on, and Swiffer has become like a Kleenex.
1: Yeah, it
0: right?
1: has.
0: It's like when you think of that disposable mop.
1: What did we wash our floors with before we had Swiffer?
0: A cotton-headed mop.
1: Yeah. Yeah.
0: And it maybe had a built-in ringer
1: best. I'm going to die on this hill. Floors never look as good unless you're down on your hands and knees and getting it done.
0: Yeah, okay, Cinderella.
1: They never do. They don't. There's not a product out there that's going to make your floors look better. They're just not. They'll be clean. They're functional. They're fine.
0: But
1: you want them to look good. Got to get those knee pads on. You have to be on the floor doing it yourself with your own hands.
0: Yeah, I don't disagree with you.
1: I mean, do I want it to be that way? No, I don't. But also, why aren't we having... This is a missed opportunity for home builders. So if they want some tips for me, they don't. They 100% don't want tips for me. They don't. They don't want tips for me. But if they did, why aren't we getting people who clean houses for a living in on like the designing of homes? Don't you think they would have some low-key good opinions about that that we haven't thought of?
0: Yes. That is next-level genius.
1: I think that's where it needs to go. I think that the transition to the next generation of homes needs to have people who clean homes for a living at the helm of the design.
0: Mm-hmm.
1: Because they're going to think of things that we've never thought of before. Because do we all clean our house? Yes. But they do it for their profession.
0: Mm-hmm.
1: It is a profession. It is this daily thing that they're spending hours with. Like,
0: it's like the difference between... Oh, we're going to put an entire wall of 8-foot-tall windows on this thing. They're like, nope, you should put 7-foot-tall windows.
1: And
0: because that way you don't have to get a stepladder out if you want to clean that window.
1: And they're going to be like, hey, you know what else? You need to have the windows with the blinds in between so you don't have to dust them.
0: Yeah.
1: Those are... You get
0: Amy, this is next level. You should call all of the architects.
1: You get a house cleaner involved in home design. There's never glass shower doors. We don't even remember a time with them.
0: Mm-hmm.
1: They're extinct.
0: Yeah.
1: Also, I'm going to bet we all have like European bathrooms.
0: Yeah.
1: Where we can just hose them down.
0: Listen. We know that I have a preferred brand and model of toilet. And it's because my mom it's solid around the whole side. So when I clean our toilet, I don't have to get into the in-betweens of all that stuff. It is one single piece that goes around.
1: Okay, they call that a skirted toilet?
0: Yes.
1: Right?
0: Mm-hmm.
1: I need that. I need that in my life. I've thought about that so many times.
0: It's fantastic. Honest to God, I don't get any money. Like Daryl Richardson said earlier, I don't get any money from this company, but I will die on the hill if this is the best toilet possible. There's a picture on the cardboard of the outside of a person flushing 10 golf balls.
1: What?
0: But also, the tank itself, it's a smaller tank, but it's insulated on the inside, so you never get like the sweaty tank. It's so smart. I love it. I installed one of them 18 years ago. I have never had a single problem with that since I installed it. It is
1: impressive.
0: It's the king of toilets. And I'm sorry to say that I know.
1: Why do we have opinions on this stuff? Why do we have opinions on everything?
0: Because we're really getting into our 40s where we're like, cleaning people should be designing houses, and you make sure you get a toilet you like and you stick with it. Don't stop
1: caring about me now. This is It Takes Two. 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
1: This is It Takes Two. Amy Eiler, J.J. Gordon. Hey, before we get to The Vet Is In, have you been seeing all of the European World Cup tourists losing their mind over very American things?
0: Oh.
1: They cannot comprehend how intoxicatingly good these things are. They include ranch, unlimited refills. Watching Europeans die over the fact that they get unlimited refills and, like, not being able to stop drinking because they're like, wait, what? They'll just keep coming back for more.
0: As the French would say, zut alors.
1: They also love Buc-ee's. They love Waffle House. They love Taco Bell. A good old 7-Eleven Big Gulp. I mean, these are all things that we've had a million times in our life that we, and then they
0: we
1: get
0: take
1: here
0: it for
1: and,
0: granted.
1: Do we? I don't know. I think they like them because they can, they're going to leave them, you know?
0: You think so?
1: Yeah.
0: I mean, my sister just went to a Buc-ee's for the first time. She goes, it is as magical as you imagine it is. She goes, I could have spent 8 hours inside that Buc-ee's.
1: Yes, they do love Buc-ee's. I can appreciate the love of ranch. One European wrote, why did no one tell me ranch sauce is like crack? Europe, we need ranch ASAP.
0: Yes.
1: So maybe Hidden Valley will be going across the pond soon.
0: But
1: because,
0: you know, sneakily, Amy and I have also noticed, you know who doesn't have a good ranch game? The Disney Corporation.
1: No, they don't.
0: Their ranch is subpar at best and not available in the Las Vegas. And I think to myself, if you really want to get in with these tourists, get some great Disney World should also, set the gold standard for ranch.
1: I agree. They could do better. Call us if you want us to help. We can help with that. Also, there's fans of the show The Bear who are finding Italian beef sandwiches.
0: Ah, yes.
1: And they're very excited about that. So obviously, like, you want to find an Italian beef if you're a fan of that show. They also are just fangirling over deep dish pizza, or tavern style pizza. So yeah, they're very excited. Chicago is really, really, showing them the good
0: stuff.
1: Yeah.
0: Chicago's like, oh, hey there. How's it going?
1: Oh, don't you know?
0: Come on over. We're going to have some deep dish pizza, an Italian beef sandwich. And then boy, wait until you taste some of the alcohols. That are popular here.
1: Then someone wrote, wow, first Waffle House experience at 1 a.m. Great food, great prices, friendly staff, 10 out of 10. We'll be coming back. No! This is not what you can leave as an impression of us.
0: I spent a night in Paris drinking wine along the Seine River. And they're being like, Waffle House, 10
1: Waffle
0: out of 10.
1: Waffle House, 10 out of 10. I'll be coming back.
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3: ABC News, I'm Michelle Franzen. New questions surrounding the memo of understanding between the U.S. and Iran. President Trump at the G7 summit in France says the memo will be signed Friday. The terms, though, have not been made public. Senate Minority Leader Chuck Schumer now demanding the president privately brief the Gang of Eight lawmakers. And now Israel is also asking to see details of the memo. ABC's Rachel Scott is in Geneva, Switzerland.
4: So even though Israel and the U.S. got into this conflict together, Israel is making it clear they are not a part of this deal. In fact, Israeli Prime Minister Benjamin Netanyahu says Israeli forces will stay in Lebanon as long as necessary. The president even saying this morning that Israel would be nothing without him.
3: The FBI says five people have been arrested in a thwarted plot to carry out a drone attack at the UFC event at the White House Sunday. Authorities say that group used the app Signal to communicate. The Federal Reserve Board beginning its two-day meetings today and what's next for interest rates. It is the first meeting since Kevin Warsh was confirmed as the new Fed chair. This is ABC News. It's primary day across four states in Washington, D.C. Key races include the mayoral race in D.C. and House races in California. Yesterday, Governor Gavin Newsom spoke out saying he and his wife are the target of the Trump Justice Department investigation. Newsom claiming it's due to his vocal opposition to President Trump. ABC's Alex Mallon has more.
5: The Justice Department is officially declining comment right now. We saw Acting Attorney General Todd Blanche on the Hill yesterday, actually, and he was asked by this and declined to comment as well as he seeks comment. confirmation for the role on a permanent basis. And I also reached out to the U.S. Attorney's Office in the Eastern District of California.

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4: It's 71 degrees now in Fargo, Moorhead. For KFGO Radio News, I'm Darren Selvig. A federal grand jury has indicted 15 people accused of plotting violence against ICE officers in Minneapolis during Operation Metro Surge. Reporter Taylor Rivera.
5: Federal prosecutors have unsealed these charges against the defendants, allegedly linked to Antifa affinity groups, Direct Action Minnesota, and the Black Hat Workers Collective for allegedly orchestrating violent blockades, assaults, and the stalking of law enforcement during Operation Metro Surge.
6: This action is not peaceful. It's obstructive, disruptive, and unlawful. The organization trains its members in the aggressive use of shields against law enforcement, surveillance, operational planning, and rapid mobilization against law enforcement actions.
5: Rosen wouldn't say how many federal agents were injured as a result of those actions. Authorities confirmed that 12 of the defendants have been arrested, while one was already in custody as they continue to search for two remaining fugitives. Outside the U.S. courthouse in downtown Minneapolis, I'm Taylor Rivera.
4: Two ICE agents also faced state charges for their actions during that operation. The West Fargo Fire Department is reminding people to practice fireworks safety ahead of the 4th of July. In West Fargo, residents 12 and older can only discharge fireworks on July 4th from 8 a.m. until 11:59 p.m. Fireworks are strictly prohibited on all public property, including parks, streets, and sidewalks. The fire department's warning people to soak spent fireworks in a metal bin of water overnight before throwing them away. It says illegal fireworks complaints should be reported to the West Fargo Police Department. Minnesota Lieutenant Governor and Democrat-endorsed candidate for U.S. Senate Peggy Flanagan says the state needs to move up its primary election. Primary election set for August 11th, and Flanagan says the turnaround to the November election can be difficult for candidates.
7: I mean, we have one of the latest primaries in the country, and frankly, I don't think it serves anybody. But I think it should be much earlier so that, you know, we don't have to get to the end here and scramble. I think, Minnesotans would be well served if we moved up our primary.
4: Flanagan is running against Congresswoman Angie Craig for the U.S. Senate seat of Tina Smith, who's retiring. Craig made the decision to skip the party endorsement process and take the race straight to the primary election. Flanagan made her comments on KFGO News and Views with Joel Heitkamp. Black Duck, Minnesota, in Beltrami County, is shutting down its police department after more than 100 years. The Black Duck City Council made the decision, citing ongoing staffing challenges and rising costs. The city of about 800 residents had been operating with a part-time police chief, one part-time officer, and a single squad car. Since 2016, roughly 40 law enforcement agencies across Minnesota have closed as rural communities struggle to recruit and retain officers, forcing many to rely on county sheriff's offices or regional partnerships for coverage. Your forecast from the KFGO Weather Center. Mostly cloudy, chance of showers this afternoon, our high 76. Tonight, showers likely, low down to 54. And more showers likely tomorrow. Slight chance of thunderstorms in the afternoon tomorrow. A high of 66 degrees expected. It's 71 now. For KFGO News, I'm Darren Selvig.
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5: It's great to be back.
4: I just found a tick on myself Sunday evening, so that means they must be out and on our animals too.
5: They're really, really bad this year.
4: They're really bad.
6: I don't think I've seen a more aggressive year. We found one on our dog's eyelid over the weekend.
5: Yeah.
4: What?
5: It's crazy.
6: And it was so hidden, right? Because it looks in that eyelid, and so you don't really look at it, and it's not like my dog looks at me with closed eyes on a regular basis.
5: Well, yeah, and what I'm finding is I shaved my dogs down, my wires, down, because I want to be able to see ticks, but they're still so flat when they first latch on that even with short hair, it's hard to see them.
4: It's hard to see, yeah. Mm-hmm. Yeah, now I'm like itchy thinking about them. But what are you using for tick prevention this year?
5: So I made the big leap into the oral flea tick with my spayed and neutered dogs.
6: Wait a minute, hold the phone.
5: Uh-huh.
6: Yeah. I've known you for several years now.
4: No Seresto collars?
6: Yeah, this is a big
5: one has
6: change.
5: A Seresto.
4: Okay, one.
6: Okay.
4: One
6: so
4: has it.
6: You're around this every single day, Dr. Winning, and you know the science behind it. So what got you to the oral medication?
5: Well, I wanted the dog that I put initially on the orals had a thyroid tumor, and I really didn't want a collar or anything on his neck at that point in time because he'd had surgery. And so I decided, well, I'm going to take the leap to oral flea tick. We'll see how spring goes. It's been fabulous. It's been absolutely fabulous. So I put my spayed female on it. The problem with oral flea tick preventatives for those of us who are breeders is that not all of them are labeled for breeding animals. So we have to be very careful about that. So my breeding animals will have Seresto collars on. But, you know, I learned a valuable lesson. I should have listened to my clients years ago and just made the leap, and I'm very happy.
4: Good.
5: Yeah.
4: I love that. By the way, if you have a question for Doreen, you can text us now at 35270. You can also call us at 237-5948, 800-880-5346. Do you see a lot of, like, tick-borne illnesses in your clinic?
5: We see a lot of Lyme disease and anaplasmosis, and we screen for these tick-borne diseases every year. So when your dog comes in and has blood work, it's part of the blood screening package. Lyme disease or tick-borne diseases, we'll just kind of group them into that category. They're very common around here. Most of the time, animals are going to present with no symptoms at all. And so it's an asymptomatic animal. And those animals, we might do a little additional testing, but we don't need to treat.
4: Sure. Is there treatment that, like, if a dog comes in, like, really ill or is having visible symptoms of, it's not just caught on a blood test, right? Because it can be caught on a blood test and it's like, well, you're asymptomatic. We're not going to treat you for it, but it did come out positive for Lyme's. Are dogs coming in symptomatic?
5: Periodically, we'll see them come in symptomatic, and usually it's going to be with Lyme disease.
4: Okay.
5: Those animals will come in lethargic, not wanting to eat.
4: Yeah.
5: Limping, fever, that kind of thing. Anaplasma is a little bit different. They may come in like that. Sometimes we'll see it on the cell counts where we'll notice that they'll have certain lines of their cells on the blood screening tests that are low. And you test them for anaplasma, and sure enough, they've got it.
4: Sure.
6: Dr. Winning, I'm curious about this because I see it with certainly with livestock, but what about those animals who are out enjoying the summer and are getting bit constantly by flies and, you know, those other insects that can cause problems? Because I have to really imagine that they can really bother those poor little furry friends.
5: Yeah, well, you know what? You bring a good point up. You guys probably have heard about the screwworm infection that we're starting to get in the United States. So making sure that your animals are have preventatives for all sorts of parasites. Now, there are only a couple of products that are labeled for screwworms. We haven't seen them up here, and who knows if we'll see them up this far north because we have such nice cold winters. But down south, there's certainly a problem. My dogs down south are on oral flea tick preventions, and so they're going to be on something that is labeled for screwworm treatment. Now, for up here, where we don't have to worry as much about screwworm infections, we start thinking about mosquitoes and house flies, biting flies, horse flies, that kind of thing. There are certain products out there that have repellency that you can put on your dog. I think Advantix is one of them. Some of those Bear products have a preventative in them that repels. So you can look for that on the label. They should say it right on the label.
6: Okay, let's get this text at 35270. Is it normal for a 14-year-old Springer Spaniel to have an old dog smell?
4: What's an old dog smell?
5: I don't know what an old dog smell is.
4: Okay.
5: But I can tell you that teeth in old dogs can be a problem. So bad breath, skin infections can be a problem because dogs, and, you know, let's talk about cats too in this category. Cats don't groom as well. Mm-hmm. And so, you know, they're just, their fur clumps and it's matted and then you get mats and some moisture under there and you can get skin infections. And so if you're in ear infections as well, their immune system just probably isn't what it used to be when they were much younger. So when we have smells that are associated with dogs, we start thinking about infections.
4: Interesting. Okay. Might be something to talk to your vet about then.
5: Yeah, I would have your vet take a look.
4: Yeah. I was like, what's an old dog smell? I don't know what that is. talking about, like, dogs smelling, can you bathe your dog too much with certain breeds? Is that a thing?
5: You know, we get this question with a fair amount of frequency. And what I'll say as far as how often should I bathe it when it needs it. And if your dog is going out there and getting muddy and needs a bath, give it a bath. What shampoo should I use? That varies from dog to dog. Good, gentle shampoos are best. We don't need something that's got super smelly. The super smelly is for the owner, not for the dog. And things that I look at are going to be colloidal oatmeal shampoos. I like EpiSoothe shampoo. It's very gentle. If you need to bathe a dog up to twice a week, you can do that. I would not recommend that for the average dog. I'm trying to think of when my dogs last had a bath. It's probably been 4 months.
4: We go a long time without bathing our dogs if they don't need it. You know, like, they're not getting dirty. They're older. They're not as active. They're not jumping in the lake like they used to. So I feel like we go a long time without bathing our dogs. And then I'm like, should I give you a bath? Just to give you a bath? I don't really know anymore.
5: Yeah. You know, one thing I look for in my dogs is if they're rubbing their faces along the furniture and stuff, and I haven't bathed them for a few months, I'll probably give them a bath because sure. I notice getting some of those pollens and stuff off their hair coat can really help with itching.
4: That's a really good point.
6: Can both dogs and cats get lick stains? Is that what they're called? Like the when they lick that same spot over and over and over again and it discolors the fur?
5: Yeah, so there's porphyrin stains that are in tears and saliva. That's kind of that reddish-brown staining. And then lick granulomas, usually on the feet or especially the front legs. If they lick over and over and over again, they get this proliferative tissue that has no hair over it. It's kind of like a callus. And they can even lick that open. And those can be tough to get rid of because some dogs, it does become an obsessive thing where they just cannot stop licking it. And you have to wrap it until it's completely healed. I've tried many, many different medications, laser therapy, acupuncture. It just depends on the dog for what helps. And if your dog, if anybody out there has had a dog with a lick granuloma, you know how hard they are to get to heal up.
6: And should that be a sign that something else, you know, treat the symptom, not the cause? Or treat the cause, not the symptom?
5: Yeah, so sometimes we look for things like osteoarthritis, especially if it's over that wrist joint or the carpus of the dog. You start thinking, okay, is there osteoarthritis here in this joint? Is this something we need to x-ray? Is there anxiety issues? Because underlying anxiety can lead to some of those lick granulomas as well. So I agree with you 100%. Sometimes there's an underlying cause that needs to be addressed rather than just putting a, quote, bandage on something that will happen again once it's healed up.
6: Mm.
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4: Wall Street's mixed. The S&P is down 21. The Dow is up 472 and the NASDAQ is down 156. Mixed over here on Wall Street with about an hour and a half to go, but Rusty Halverson joins us in the studio. How did those egg markets close?
12: It's going to be a mixed close for the grain and oil seed sector on the day. Big rally in cattle futures. The new weather outlook showing pretty good growing conditions well into July for the Corn Belt. That's on the bear side of the equation. U.S. corn, soybean, and wheat export inspections are ahead of USDA's projected paces for the 2025-26 marketing year. That's a factor on the bull side of the equation. July soybeans 10¾ higher on the day at 11:30 a bushel. November 11.46½, up 11¾. In corn, July down $0.01¾ at 4.13¾. December up 0.75¢ at 4.42½. Minneapolis wheat September down 4 cents, 6.35¾¢. Live cattle futures, August contract, $5.95 higher at $249.20. Feeder cattle August up $5.32 at $366.87. Choice box beef at midday was up $4.86. Select cutouts up $1.58. In lean hog futures, the August contract down 72 on the day at $95.05. 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
4: The vet is in. Dr. Doreen Winning is in studio with us here on KFGO. A text in at 35270. My dog will lay on a hard floor, and when she gets up, there is a puddle of liquid. Our vet said that it could be a loose sphincter. She is a 7-year-old husky.
5: So that is called, what your vet is talking about, the actual name of it is called a hormone responsive incontinence. And when spayed female dogs get older, the lack of the hormones that are naturally produced by the ovaries or the reproductive tract, it causes the urinary sphincter to loosen up. And so they do leak some urine usually it's when they're sleeping. It's not usually when they're walking up around, though it can be, but it's most often they'll leave a little puddle behind after they've had a nap. And so there are medications that can be used to combat that, and your vet would be a good resource if you want to go that route.
4: Yeah, I mean, easy, just a medication our dogs, both of our female dogs have to take it now in the morning with breakfast and at dinner, I guess. We just throw it in their food and they eat it with their food. It's as easy as that.
5: Yeah, so, they're usually little chewable tablets.
4: Yep. Easy. Please ask the vet if she ever deals with after trauma situations, like having to put your pet down in an emotional roller coaster afterwards. We've talked about losing a pet several times on this show, and that is one of the toughest parts of your job.
5: Yeah, I'm not sure whether you're asking if I, as a vet, deal with that, the emotional roller coaster, because there is that as well as walking clients through that. And as a vet, the hardest part for me is probably thinking, in some of these circumstances, is there anything else I could have done? Is there, I mean, the natural, we're our own worst critic, really, you know, and you beat up on yourself and wonder. And 30 years of doing it, I guess I've done my fair share of that. But when the bottom line, when it comes down to it, I don't want an animal suffering.
4: Yeah.
5: And there is nothing wrong with a humane death for an animal instead of having them kicked out on the street or worse.
4: Yeah.
6: I think I hear this more often than not. I wish I would have done this sooner.
5: Right.
6: Which is like, I wish I hadn't held on for that extra month and watched them suffer during that time.
5: Yeah. And I think, too, in veterinary medicine, we're also limited somewhat by finances. I would say in probably 98% of the cases, we've got to deal with the financial resources within the confines of those financial resources that we have. And that I've learned to work with the client, because everybody's different and there should be no guilt behind that. I mean, if your animal is sick enough that you don't have the resources to provide ongoing care, you know what? That's okay. Let's come up with plan B. You can't do the gold standard. That's okay. Let's find something that does work for you. And 9 times out of 10, we can. But there are those cases that just because we can do something doesn't mean we should. And I can think of several of those cases over the years that I wish I would have put my foot down a little bit more. But people will only hear what
4: they want to hear. Yeah. Well, and you are a pet owner yourself. So as you're going through the journey of this with a patient, you know, it's personal to you too, because you're a pet owner. You know how that, how this feels.
5: Right.
4: You know?
5: And
4: so
5: I don't know
4: if we answered your question, but you can text back if we didn't.
5: Yeah. I'm walking through cancer with one of my own pets now, knowing that he's going to die, and he's doing so good right now. You'd never know he has cancer, but it brings a whole new face to what my clients are going through. And it's in that circumstance, I guess it's good to look at it in that light. I can relate a lot more to that.
4: This is The Vet Is In. Dr. Winning is here until 2 o'clock, taking your questions at 35270.
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21: Mostly sunny. It is 73 degrees now in Fargo-Moorhead. For KFGO News, I'm Darren Selvig. 15 Twin Cities residents face federal charges for allegedly conspiring to violently oppose immigration law enforcement. The charges stem from Operation Metro Surge, a massive federal deployment that sparked daily clashes in Minneapolis. U.S. Attorney Daniel Rosen says the suspects are linked to a local anti-fascist group, though he did not provide details on any injuries to federal agents.
22: This action is not peaceful. It's obstructive, disruptive, and unlawful. The organization trains its members in the aggressive use of shields against law enforcement, surveillance, operational planning, and rapid mobilization against law enforcement actions.
21: Authorities confirm that 12 of the defendants have been arrested, while one is already in custody. They continue to search for two remaining fugitives. Two ICE agents also face state charges for their actions during Operation Metro Surge. West Fargo police are investigating a crash. Officers discovered a vehicle struck a tree around 5:30 this morning, and witnesses say a group of juveniles ran off. Officers found the juveniles after searching the area near the crash. They discovered the crashed vehicle was reported as stolen from the city of Fargo. One juvenile also tried to hide a gun in a nearby dumpster, but officers secured the gun. One juvenile was sent to juvenile court for charges and was transported to West Central Regional Juvenile Detention Center. The North Dakota Housing Finance Agency has adjusted eligibility limits for programs that help first-time buyers with a home purchase. The agency provides down payment and closing cost assistance and reduced interest rate mortgage loans. Through the program, qualified buyers who have not owned a home in the last 3 years can receive the purchase assistance. The new maximum income limits for the programs are between $105,000 and $121,000, depending on family size. 73 degrees now. 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
21: 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To celebrate the United States' 250th birthday, the Minnesota Historical Society has launched a scavenger hunt road trip called MN250. Program specialist and creator Jacob Roram says the goal is getting people to explore all parts of the state.
1: You know, our state is large. There's wonderful places all across our state, and getting out. Sometimes you just need that reason to get out and see that place you have always been meaning to go to but haven't. But then our history as a state is just so rich and deep and complex and diverse, and so there's so much to learn.
21: 10 road trip itineraries are available to take travelers to multiple Minnesota historic sites. There's also a route in the Twin Cities that can be traveled by transit or bike. The MN250 road trip will wrap up in the middle of October. Checking our forecast now from the KFGO Weather Center. It's going to be mostly cloudy continuing today with a chance of showers and thunderstorms this afternoon. High 76. Tonight, showers are likely. Slight chance of thunderstorms after midnight. Low down to 54. And those showers likely again tomorrow. A high expected of 66 tomorrow. Right now, it's 73 degrees. Darren Selvig, KFGO News.
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0: The Vet is in here on KFGO. Dr. Doreen Winning from Valley Vet on Main Avenue in Fargo is taking your questions. A text in at 35270 said, are vet clinics going to a drop-off pickup routine? 4 years at the same clinic and I've never met the vet.
1: Oh, that is unusual, I would say.
0: I would say that's unusual, too. I've never done that. And now, during COVID, it sort of happened for a while, I remember.
1: Yeah.
0: Where we would have a vet appointment and we had to kind of meet people in the parking lot with our pet. But now I would feel weird not getting to talk to the vet. I always come with like a list of questions.
1: Right. And, you know, I will say for some people, dropping off works better. And we've tried to open up our schedule a little bit more to allow for people to drop off because we weren't seeing really any drop offs. And it's just nice for some people to drop off before work and then pick up after work. And
0: sure.
1: It gives us time to work them into the schedule. So I get it. It works well for some people. But I would say a vet operating just on drop-off only is unusual.
0: Yeah. Someone says, why do cats eat grass?
1: Cats eat grass. I'm assuming you're talking about the barley grass that you can grow.
0: Or, I mean, I know when my cat goes out,
1: gnaw on it.
0: Yeah, he just eats grass until he throws
1: it. It could be
0: he
1: a fiber thing. I've never had anybody ask me that question. I've had people ask me about dogs eating grass.
0: Yeah.
1: We've talked about that many
0: right.
1: times. But cats eating grass, I don't know why they would. It's probably something to have to do with fiber. And furthermore, I mean, you look at catnip. I mean, mm-hmm. some cats are nippers. Some cats are not nippers. And so we keep some catnip in the clinic and you know, they either have that gene that, you know, makes them go
0: right.
1: crazy over it or they don't.
0: Cats are weird.
1: Mm-hmm.
0: I mean, I mean that in a loving way.
1: Yeah.
0: I have a cat that loves to go outside and eat grass until he throws up. Why? I don't get it. I don't know. I don't understand.
1: If somebody could figure out the psyche of a cat, you'd be a millionaire.
0: For sure.
1: Billionaire.
0: Billionaire
1: yeah.
0: over and over again,
1: mm-hmm.
0: for sure. We'll continue to take your questions at 35270, or you can call us at 237-5948. Oh, and also, like, put your pet name in there. We haven't really done that, but you can put your pet
1: yeah.
0: name in.
2: Dr. Winning, there was a discussion at the beginning of the show today where we talked about ticks, because we're in tick season. And this is an email that we got in about, this person is traveling to Texas, and they plan on taking their dog with them. They're in an RV, but they're worried about the Lone Star tick.
0: Mm.
2: And that's the one that's getting some attention right now because it carries a human allergen to meat
0: yeah.
2: once you get infected with
0: mm-hmm.
2: it. So let's talk about if you are traveling with your animals and you're used to, you know, the bugs and the problems of our zone, what can you expect when you travel with them to other parts of the country?
1: Well, the first thing I think about is heartworm prevention, because heartworm is very serious down south. And if you're going down south to any place that has a mosquito population, Florida, Texas, all those southern Gulf states, you need to have heartworm prevention on board year-round. Doesn't matter what time of year. And so that's something that we forget about up here. We try to encourage people to just give heartworm prevention year-round up here, not because we're worried about mosquitoes in December, but we are concerned about intestinal parasites, which most heartworm preventatives have some sort of intestinal parasite prevention on them or in them. And habit. I mean, if you get into the habit of giving it every first of the month or 15th of the month, whatever it is.
2: It's the 15th today, by the way, just so everyone. No, it's the 16th. So you missed it by a day.
1: Yeah.
2: So get on it, everybody.
1: Yeah. Now.
2: And okay, so actually, let me double back on this. Let's say, gosh, I forgot, and a week has gone by.
1: You give it.
2: You still give it?
1: Mm-hmm.
2: Okay. Is there a point where you're like, I shouldn't give it because I'm going to get back onto that schedule and they've had too much?
1: I think, first of all, I mean, if we're talking about flea tick prevention, just go ahead and give it. If we're talking about heartworm prevention and you're a month out, 6 weeks out, 2 months out, you're going to want to call your vet.
2: Mm. Interesting. Mm-hmm. Okay. And heartworm is the whole year, fleas and ticks. We've gotten to the point of where with that oral medication, you might as well, right? Just to be on the safe side?
1: Yeah. I mean, now we have, as far as heartworm and flea tick preventions, there are injectables. And so you can get, when you come in for your pet's wellness, you can get a 12-month injection that's very economically feasible compared to the oral preventatives. It's cheaper for most of the dogs at our clinic, it is. And so you can get the injection. You don't have to worry about giving anything once a month. It's just an automatic when you come in once a year, they get the injection for heartworm and flea tick.
2: Oh, that's a game changer.
1: Yeah.
2: Because we all lead busy lives, and it's a simple thing your pet's relying on you to remember, right? Because they're not going to remind you, be like, hey, it's pill day.
1: Well, right. And, you know, we think about your pets are in your home. If they're carrying fleas or ticks, you're exposed to them too. So you want to make sure that you get that prevention on board. And it's so tempting. I know, because I have clients come in almost every day whose pets are not on a flea tick prevention or heartworm for that matter. You got to do it. It's so important.
2: Here's a question. If I'm thinking about switching my veterinarian, what are things I should know during the switch?
1: You're going to want to get your medical records. And a lot of times your vet clinic, if you call them, they'll go ahead and just electronically send the medical record to the new veterinarian. You're going to want to make sure you feel comfortable with a new vet. You visited with them. You might try. I think of it like any other service provider, whether it's a human medical provider, or dentist, or hair stylist even. I mean, you're going to want to feel comfortable with that individual. The lines of communications are open, and you feel good about talking to them, you know, in a free way. So I would say, you know, go to that clinic, try it out, you know, especially if you're moving to a new town. It might take a few times to figure out which place you like best.
2: Is there a world, because I think about, you know, the average pet owner, if you have a healthy pet, is coming in once or twice a year, mm-hmm. right? Well, that's not a lot of time to build up that rapport and that relationship.
1: Mm-hmm.
2: And so do you ever have things where someone's like, listen, I'm thinking about joining the clinic, but I'd like to come and meet with the doctor beforehand without a full, you know, checkup as part of that? Or do you go off of a lot of, like, word of mouth and reviews and things as such?
1: I think as far as coming in, the initial visit is important. Coming in and let the vet meet your dog or your cat and visit with them. A lot of times animals are not stupid about going to the vet. They know when they smell the environment that this is where I get poked. This is where somebody, you know, gives me shots or restrains me or does things that I don't want to do. And so it's very natural for a dog or a cat to become anxious in those circumstances. And talking to your vet about that, what can I do to decrease anxiety with my animal? But gauge that as they're walking in the door. And then, so I think, to your point, JJ, I think bringing your pet there for that first visit is important rather than just wanting to meet the vet. I mean, there's an animal here, too, that we have to take into consideration and see how they respond. The other thing I'll say is if you're moving to a new community, there are different American Animal Hospital Association is, well, we can think of it as like a regulatory, volunteer regulatory organization that member hospitals belong to, and they're inspected every few years or periodically. And there is an inspector that comes into an American Animal Hospital Association hospital or clinic, and they make sure that this facility is up to high standards. So if you're looking in a new community, an AHA hospital or American Animal Hospital Association hospital would be a good place to start.
2: Okay. I'm positive that my dog knows the way to the groomers.
1: Mm-hmm.
2: And that's when he's like, oh, no, yeah. no, not going to happen. The second that we go east on the interstate instead of west. He knows it.
1: They do. And I swear they memorize every little bump in the road or pothole that you go over, and they know. And I'll tell you, my dogs get anxious coming to the clinic. But, you know, there are medications now that we can administer, like, to help your pet feel more comfortable, ranging from over-the-counter products to prescription products.
2: Well, there you go. Another great conversation to have with your vet, right?
1: Exactly.
2: The vet is in. If you have any last-minute questions for Dr. Doreen Winning, get them into 35270 or get us on our studio line, 701-237-5948.
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0: Oh, this is a good question. Our dog has become incontinent, and we are deciding between disposable or reusable diapers.
1: Oh, no. Well, they make them both for dogs?
0: I know they make reusables because that's what we used with poor Neely when she was there.
2: But still, there's a disposable component to that.
0: There is, right? Yeah. Well, the ones that we had were like, you could wash them up to 10 times a piece, and then they're like, then they've kind of degraded and you need to. So they're technically disposable too.
2: The thing we have to remember is anytime you put these diaper things or belly bands or anything on your dog, you have to be changing them because they can get urine scald. And that's basically where the urine gets on the skin and it causes these reactions on the skin. And it's red, irritated, painful, awful for the dog. So you just need to remember they do need to be changed frequently, especially if you have the more, you know, incontinent your animal is, the more often it's going to need to be changed.
1: So, oh, no.
2: Yeah.
1: Yeah, that's one of the tough things. Like, when you get to that point and, like, making the decision about what to do, is there a component of, like, medication's not going to help at some point with the incontinence?
2: You know, I've had a few get to that point where one medication doesn't seem to be working, so you switch, and then you have them on both. But I would say by far and away, usually 9.9 times out of 10, they're going to have some response to the medication. But yeah, I mean, you get to a certain age and there can be stool incontinence, which is really frustrating because that is hard to combat. You can't give a medication for that.
1: Yeah.
2: It's urine incontinence that you can give medication for.
1: Are you an advocate for supplements like to give your dog, and like, do you have go-tos that you always recommend?
2: Yes.
1: Fish oil?
2: Yes. you know me. Yes, fish oil, absolutely. Any dog that comes into my house always gets fish oil.
1: And then you do the liquid that goes over the top of the...
2: Yes.
1: Yeah, okay. Mm-hmm. That's what we do as well, yeah.
2: Nordic Naturals or Wellactin are my go-tos. I like Wellactin because it's stronger. But the delivery system, not ideal.
1: Oh, not. How do you give it to them?
2: It comes with this little cup, this little tiny little cup on a stick, and you're supposed to dump the product into this cup, and I spill it all over every single time, and then it stinks like fish.
1: Right.
2: So it's, you know, but it's ideal. A good product. So now I've just learned, just dump some on the food and walk away.
1: Sure. It makes sense. We dump it on the food and then, and go with it. And they must like it because they always eat it.
2: Yeah.
1: Which is nice. And sometimes if I have to take a medication, I'll just dump the fish oil over the medication. Like it'll get eaten if I just dump that over the top.
2: The beauty of having food hounds.
1: Right. Exactly. Yep. Mm-hmm. This is The Vet Is In on KFTO. If people want to get a hold of you at Valley Vet in the meantime, how do they do that?
2: We're at 3210 Main Avenue in Fargo. Our phone number is 701-232-3391. And we're online at valleyveterinary.net.
1: And, does Ken have a question? Should we try to sneak him in before we...
0: Let's see what we can do.
1: Okay, let's sneak Ken in here before Dr. Winning goes. Go ahead, Ken, you're on.
3: Hi, I'm not Ken, I'm Jen.
1: Oh, Jen,
3: okay, my cat, Sammy, is on a grain-free diet. He has been, we've had him for 10 years. But in the meantime, I give him treats that are not grain-free. So does that mix up his metabolism or whatever?
2: Well, I'm not sure. You know, usually cats, as far as needing grain-free diets, it would be pretty unusual for a cat to absolutely need a grain-free diet. However, if you found a grain-free diet that seems to work well for them, that's fine. I would include some grain. So your treats, you know, if you're finding that there's no adverse consequences of your grain-inclusive treats, I would just give them.
3: Okay. Great, because that's how I get him to come in
1: That's good, because that's what I used to bribe him. Okay, thank you, Jen. Appreciate it. And Dr. Winning, thank you so much for being here. Appreciate your time.
2: See you next month. This one for them
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0: Tyler Axness, Afternoons Live. Everyone yesterday kept making the joke, oh, JJ, you grow such a good beard.
1: Delightful.
2: I did not instigate, but I did play along.
3: Did you?
0: Yeah, well, he did. He was like, I do grow a much better beard than JJ.
3: I renewed my library card, like my actual physical card, every now and then has to get redone, and so I did that yesterday. And someone was like, oh, Tyler was on the show today. And I said, oh, yeah? Was it good? He goes, oh, yeah, he was great.
2: Good. I didn't know where that was.
3: You got a good report from just a stranger I met.
2: Oh, very good. Is that what you spent all day doing?
3: It took me forever to fill out my
0: form. We were so nice to each other all day long.
2: We did acknowledge it was Monday.
0: Yeah, it was still early in the week, but like we started out the week really.
2: Yeah,
0: nice
2: it was
0: to
2: after
0: each
2: 2 days of a separation that we could conjure up the respect that we can give each other from time to time.
3: Well, that's nice.
0: Good for you guys
3: to play well in the sandbox.
0: Look at us. Mm-hmm. Okay, what's coming up on Afternoons Live? You have like 10 seconds.
2: Fireworks and Horace, Bear Grundle, and Twins.
0: Oh, I want to talk to Bear. I have a topic. I'll call you up the air.
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5: ABC News, I'm Michelle Franzen. A possible deal to end the war with Iran set to be finalized this Friday, according to President Trump. The president at the G7 summit says the deal will include reopening the Strait of Hormuz. Terms of the memo of understanding, though, have not been made public. Senate Minority Leader Chuck Schumer on the Senate floor now demanding a classified briefing for lawmakers and updating America.
6: Most importantly, I'm calling on Trump to inform the American people on whatever his understanding with Iran involves, and he should do it immediately so we all know what the heck is going on.
5: At least 5 people have been arrested, authorities say, in what federal authorities call a foiled drone attack at the UFC event at the White House on Sunday. Investigators are also digging to see if other possible attacks may have been planned. In Southern California, fire crews are battling a wildfire in Riverside County during a week of triple-digit temperatures. Authorities say the shore fire is 25% contained so far. This is ABC News. Vice President J.D. Vance on a promotional tour for his new book on his Catholic faith, appearing on the ABC's The View today, fielding questions about immigration policy, the economy, and the Epstein files. The vice president was asked why the full files have not yet been released as required by law.
7: Why haven't we seen the release of over 2.5 million additional Epstein file documents? It seems like you are someone that is on the right side of history on this.
8: So we've released, I think it's 6 million files or 6 million pages of documents. My understanding is the 2.5 million, Sonny, I'm going to check on this to make sure, but my understanding is that a lot of those are duplicates of things that have already been released.
7: We're not
8: holding anything back.
5: The Federal Reserve Board beginning its 2 days of policy meetings, and what's next for interest rates? It's the first since new chair Kevin Warsh was confirmed as chair. You're listening to ABC News.
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10: You can usually find me in the kitchen, but my active psoriatic arthritis can limit me at times. Now I'm

0: Federal prosecutors in Minnesota have charged 15 people with conspiring to violently oppose immigration enforcement. U.S. Attorney Daniel Rosen says 12 suspects from the Twin Cities were arrested Tuesday morning. Charges include assault on a federal officer and destruction of government property. Rosen links the suspects to a local Antifa organization, but he declined to provide examples of any specific injuries to agents. The arrests follow widespread clashes between protesters and federal agents during an immigration crackdown known as Operation Metro Surge. A Russian national convicted in a deadly Minnesota crash is back in federal custody. The Department of Homeland Security says ICE arrested Georgi Gabiev on June 9th in New York. Gabiev pleaded guilty to criminal vehicular homicide in the March 2024 crash that killed Chippewa County truck driver Tim Tarnowski north of Maynard in western Minnesota. Investigators say Gabiev ran a stop sign while watching a YouTube video on an iPad, causing the fiery collision. Tim's widow, Tammy Tarnowski, says the arrest brings her family closure after Gabiev served just 120 days in jail before his release. A Browerville, Minnesota man is in custody for threatening a Staples police officer with a knife and running off. Todd County prosecutors say a Staples officer saw 49-year-old Paul DeBoer walking along a street in Staples on Thursday and called DeBoer's name. They say DeBoer then turned around and pulled a knife from his hip. Other law enforcement arrived to try and get DeBoer to drop the knife and fired rubber bullets at him after several warnings. That led to a chase through neighborhood yards. A state trooper tased DeBoer. Officers say they located a pipe on him and more than 9 grams of meth. DeBoer is being charged with second-degree assault and fifth-degree possession of drugs. And the Minnesota Department of Education says more than 715 summer meal sites are helping fill the gap when school cafeterias close for the season. Summer Food Service Coordinator Jordan Crane says families count on these programs.
1: Meals are served at these summer meal sites at no cost to kids under 18 and under and those that are over 18 with a mental or physical disability. They can come to these summer meal sites, receive a meal, whether that's a breakfast, a lunch, maybe even a snack or a supper.
0: More information can be found on the State Department of Education's website. Our forecast from the KFGO Weather Center now, mostly cloudy. Chance of showers and thunderstorms this afternoon, high of 76. Tonight, showers are likely, slight chance of thunderstorms after midnight, a low of 54. Tomorrow, showers are likely, slight chance of thunderstorms in the afternoon tomorrow, otherwise breezy. Our high 66 expected tomorrow. Right now, 74 degrees. For KFGO News, I'm Darren Selvig.
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Eric Johnson's producing. I'm Tyler Axis, your host. And Afternoons Live will be with you until 5 o'clock. Bear Grundahl, Bear's Appliance Repair, will be in studio. Amy Aller did leave me a question, but he does take all of your questions as well. You can start sending those into the Adventure RV Text Club at 35270. Programming note, no Chris Atterbury today, as you've been hearing, or at least heard last night. Corey Provis back behind the microphone with your play-by-play, as Chris Atterbury is on vacation. Said he was going to be in a different country. He never told me where he was going to be. I didn't ask. I didn't poke. I didn't prod. But he is not going to be joining us today. But I will give you just a little recap of the Twins last night, who did win. And you'll hear them again a little bit later on, 6:30 pregame on this Tuesday evening. Also, speaking of sports, Texas Tech, there's a quarterback down there that has been in the spotlight, not going to play this year, because he was placing some bets on the team of which he plays. And there's all these questions about the NIL and what it means when it comes to, well, maybe getting drafted in the NFL. All that's coming up a little bit later on as well. If there's anything you want to get off your chest, today is the day to do it. You can call the KFGO studio line at 237-5948.

0: Of course, that Adventure RV text club is at 35270. Got open phone lines much of today. Do you want to talk about the petition that's getting circulated down in Horace about fireworks? But to the text club I go. Tyler, does hydrogen peroxide work for green algae? Inquiring minds want to know. I have no idea. If you haven't been following along, okay, you got the reflective pool out in D.C. It was repainted. It's supposed to be American flag blue. A lot of people at the onset were saying, oh, this is going to look like a big old swimming pool. It didn't, but it looks green now because turns out that dark blue retains a little bit more heat. And when you're in the swamp that is D.C., I mean like the literal heat of the swamp, not the political swamp. The algae blooms have come back with vengeance. You've had people out there with skimmers, and now today they're using hydrogen peroxide to try to kill the green algae that is in there. I've noticed Doug Burgum, the Interior Secretary, has been awfully quiet after being a champion of getting that work done to a no-bid contract to the tune of, I think, like $14 million. I don't have the answer. I have thought about... Have you been out to the reflective pond?
1: Yeah, one time I went. Okay.
0: I mean, look, the thing has not always been. It's been an eyesore, just the way it has been. It needed upgrades. I don't like the fact that it went to a no bid contract, a friend of the president's. It ain't working the way they said it was going to. But you've seen the birds, the ducks, all that are swimming around in the pond. I can't imagine this is healthy or good. Those animals out there. But you're a geek. You have an answer to this? Hydrogen peroxide on algae?
1: I guess I don't know, you know, what that would do to, you know, other wildlife in the area. I do know that often the answer with these sorts of still water situations is to clarify it with living organisms, right?
0: Sure.
1: You put something in there that eats the algae, and then you put something in there that eats that, and like you can create a little ecosystem in there to keep the water clear. And when things get out of whack is when you get the, you know, lily pads and pond scum.
0: And that ain't going to be a good look.
1: But I don't know if it's deep enough to support that, because it's only, what, 18 inches deep or something like that?
0: Yeah, it's not all that deep. But
1: I mean, realistically, they should probably put in, like, a filtration system.
0: Well,
1: but
0: that's what I thought part of this was. They were saying that, look, that we're going to be putting in some pumps to get this thing moving.
1: But that's the thing. With you've seen the charts about how big it is. It's yeah, longer right. than most skyscrapers
0: yes.
1: are tall.
0: Yeah,
1: I don't understand the conversion.
0: I saw that that graph on display in the White House. So, yes, I'm familiar with the comparisons.
1: How many Olympic-sized pools fit into one reflecting pool?
0: No idea. Tyler, maybe they should try... throwing some ivermectin in the pool. I do not know. Already with the tongue in cheek. We've only been on air for like 4 minutes.
1: I mean,
0: this will be a good day. A good Tuesday.
1: Typically, the answer to keeping shallow artificial water sources clear is to move the water.
0: Right. So get something moving. But then, of course, you're going to have the ripple. And the reflective aspect of it, gone.
1: We've got the best and the brightest scientists in the world. They can figure out how to give us reflecting and movement.
0: Right, yes. It's 2026. We just flew around the moon again. Tyler, they can put some algae eaters in there like I have in my home aquarium. When you Google how to remove it, it actually uses, says to use a hydrogen peroxide. So perhaps, I hope after $13, $14 million that was just spent on this, they're able to figure it out on the cheap to get it where it's supposed to be. They're already saying, look, this is the algae that was already in the system. We're flushing it out. So I don't know how much patience you have. You know me, very little. All I'm saying is a lot of money was put in to prevent this from happening, and it didn't take long for this to come right back in. Appreciate you throwing in so much already at the Adventure RV Tech Club. I do want to bring it home here. You can keep talking about that, doesn't matter. I told you it's open phone lines, a free-for-all today. On a Tuesday afternoon's live. One thing that caught my attention was down in Horace. We're in that season. You're hearing the ads to go out and purchase your fireworks. And if you've been a long-time listener, you know I very much enjoy fireworks. Grew up in a small town. We were lighting them off all the time. Now, granted, the small town aspect here. Right? Horace, once upon a time, was a small town. I would venture to say it's not really anymore. It's part of Fargo, West Fargo. If you haven't been out there in a while, do yourself a favor and go check out how it is all becoming one there. But there is a couple that's going around with a petition that would shorten the city's ordinance on how long fireworks can be used. Right now, it allows fireworks to be shut off for 10 days. And their petition would shorten that to 3 days, from July 3rd through the 5th. So you got the 3rd, the 4th, the 5th, to be blasting off fireworks. And I'm curious if you would sign this petition. And it doesn't matter if you're on horse or not. I know that in this metro area, in particular in Fargo, there's an ordinance that you cannot fire off any fireworks. And how well has that been working out? If you're not going to enforce that ordinance, it's kind of mute. And every single year we get on July 3rd, 4th, 5th, whatever it might be, people texting in about that very issue. I see it all over on social media, the chatter of, look, if there's a no fireworks ordinance, then how come there is so much going off here? As a kid in that small town of Leeds, I don't know what the ordinance was, if there even was one. I would say that it was all done within reason. I know that every year we've talked about at noon on the 4th of July, a cherry bomb or duck bomb, every year I get it wrong, I forget which is which, would go off and indicate, look, it's noon. I don't think they're doing that anymore. But I haven't been there over noon on the 4th of July for a long time. There wasn't a whole lot of complaints going on. Now, what I think people have become more aware of is veterans and the impact that these fireworks have. Certainly the issue that some of us as pet owners have had. I have been fortunate that at least our current dog has not been worried about fireworks. Our previous dog, our beagle of 12 years, the older she got, the worse it got when we're shooting off fireworks. And of course, now I live in a community that you can shoot them off. But I'm just generally curious if you think it's reasonable to shorten it to 3 days from 10, would you sign the petition, or you say absolutely not when it comes to just allowing people to go out there and fire things off? Comments coming in to the Adventure Heavy Text Club. Everything from that reflect upon to fireworks, it's all on the table. And I'll show your thoughts when we come back here on Afternoons Live.

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0: I just heard an ad for Strandy's Hardware, which, a reminder, they are one of the couple of sponsors for our Father Moe's Best giveaway that's taking place this week. Them and Beer and Fish here in Fargo. And I'll get one of you qualified for that giveaway, or just a little bit later on. So stick around if you want a chance to get qualified for that Ego self-propelled battery-powered mower that we've had in our lobby here at KFGO. 1020 25th Street South. Speaking of, remind yourself of that address, because a week from Thursday is the KFGO summer picnic as well, and you're all invited. That's June 25th, 11 to 1 o'clock. We've got burgers that are going to be grilled by Kevin and Ben, which, of course, is brought to you by Prime Cut Meats, buns from Country Hearth, Old Dutch potato chips, Mount Olive pickles, and ice cream from Cass Clay Creamery. Fargo PD, our good friends, are going to be over here helping serve lunch and join in on the fun. By talent, the Bloodmobile is going to be on site accepting blood donations throughout that event as well. And another shout-out to the other sponsors making this KFGO summer picnic available to you at no cost. You can come and eat for free and have a good time with us. West Main Pizza, RNG Subaru, The Honor Flight, Summer Blast Street Dance, July 24th. Trollwood Performing Arts presents Frozen, July 20th through the 25th. And again, on the 28th to August 1st. Legacy Wealth Management, 1-800-DAMAGE, Western Products, and Epic Welding for making that picnic yet again on June 25th from 11 a.m. to 1 p.m. Tyler, how old is this couple trying to wreck everyone's fun? I do not know. I know nothing of the couple, and this is well within the right to go on out and get this petition. I think they've acknowledged that there's been some pushback. I think they need, according to KFGO.com, about 600 signatures by the end of July. So, of course, you know, this year you're going to still in horse have those 10 days, but they've received more than 100 signatures right now. Now, well, let me push back a little bit of trying to ruin everyone's fun. They're not saying no fireworks at all. It's just 10 days reduced to 3. I know that for those of us that very much enjoy fireworks, this is that moment to go act like a kid again. Or if you have a kid, certainly you can indulge, splurge. I know I've been to some of the fireworks stands, bringing you some of the audio here on KFGO, and I've heard some of the price tags at the end of that purchase of how much people are spending on fireworks. But the 3 days, I mean, to me, it's at least a reasonable proposal, right? Because then I think you can probably prepare if you have one of those pets that is going to shake or have an accident because of this. And, of course, I mean, the thing that, like I said, I'm glad that this has got more into the conversation about veterans and the impact that this might have on some of what they are going through and are dealing with. So, I mean, kudos to them. I'm sure before they started sending this signature or this petition around, they knew that this was going to make some waves, because why do we hold on to this tradition just so tightly of I can shoot fireworks, it's the 4th of July, it's 250 years this year, and I don't want anybody to intrude on me shooting when I want, where I want, and how many I want. But it is certainly a passion point for a lot of people. You don't have to go to Horace to see that. You can be right here in Fargo or elsewhere. Tyler, I say reduce it to 7 and call it good, so give them a whole week. So we're talking, July 1st through the 7th? Is that what we could rely on? Again, in Fargo, there's no ordinance. You're not supposed to at all. People still do. You know what? Let me do this for you. For all of you that are not living in Fargo, do you even know your city ordinance or your township ordinance, or do you even have one? Now, I know what some of this more rural areas, you've got the luxury of basically doing everything I described of what the city folk want. Shoot whenever you want, as long as you want, and as how many as you want, all at, during the course of however long. Not going to have a whole lot of complaints there. Could you tell me what the ordinance was? I mean, I knew you grew up on a farm, but could you tell me any ordinance anywhere besides Fargo saying no.
1: I mean, and I would imagine the rural areas are typically under county ordinance. Yeah.
0: And to my knowledge, probably done.
1: I mean, we grew up, you know, as the crow flies, a little over a mile away from a factory that made commercial-grade fireworks. So we would sometimes have impromptu shows while they were testing out new techniques and products.
2: Lucky you.
1: But those are like the ones that they would do at, you know, a giant fireworks.
0: Right, display. Like at the Red Hawks.
1: Right.
0: Or at the Red River Valley.
1: I saw some of their raw fireworks that were the size of basketballs or bigger that they put down tubes. But no, I mean, to your point, none of these ordinances mean anything without enforcement.
0: You're right. Yep. Exactly. So even if, let's say, because somebody said, yes, I would sign. Let's say they get enough signatures. People go ahead and say, yep, let's get this thing done. If you're not going to enforce it, it's not going to do much.
1: I mean, all you have to do is look across the border to Minnesota and see how much ordinances mean. Because there's not a lake in the state of Minnesota that has at least one cabin on it that doesn't have a firework exploding over it on the 4th of July.
0: It doesn't care. It does not matter. Tyler, the police will not enforce it. We have the example right here where I'm sitting in the metro area of Fargo that, I mean, we can keep repeating leading up to the 4th of July, saying, hey, don't do it. You're not supposed to. It doesn't stop anybody. And quite frankly, if you call the police, I don't think that there's a whole lot of enforcement, if at all. I don't even know if they'd be able to levy in a fine. I know, like, when it comes to state law, they pretty much limit what cities can do in fines. If you wanted to make it stop, you would levy a pretty hefty fine on somebody, and you would send out the press release and make sure that it is on the news so people get that message out. But I just don't anticipate it happening. Tyler, 2 days before, 2 days after, a total of 5 days, the 2nd, 3rd, 4th, 5th, and 6th. So, I mean, a compromise. Look, it's a starting point. I mean, they're going to go out and you get these signatures, or at least attempt to. 600? That seems like more signatures than what you needed to be on the ballot for the mayor of Fargo. I mean, honestly, was it like 300?
1: It was a shockingly low number.
0: You have to go get double the signatures in Horace to go and get this this petition on the ballot. Tyler, I live in Horace, and I didn't mind firecrackers, but I do not enjoy it when the neighborhood sounds like a war zone. I will gladly sign the petition. Yeah, to that point, Eric Johnson made a comment during our break. When we were youths, we didn't have, I don't think we even really had access to those artillery shells that you can just go buy anywhere now. I mean, you had bottle rockets, but you can't buy anywhere now. State law, at least in North Dakota, changed. We had a good round and round debate. My good friend Dave Elke from Devil's Lake was able to succeed in getting that thing banned. But you had that. You had the Black Cat, you know, firecrackers. You had the smoking tanks that would kind of come out. And that was all I needed.
1: Yeah.
0: Snakes and sparklers, man, my favorites.
1: I mean, if I left the fireworks store as a kid with my dad and I got dozen mm-hmm. bottle rockets, same thing of firecrackers, some jumping jacks, I was happy.
0: Did you prefer the regular bottle rocket or the Whistlers?
1: I mean, it depended on how I was using them.
0: Yeah, right. And we're not going to talk about those because we don't want to give any of the youth out there any ideas of how stupid we were.
1: If we ever do tell those stories, I'll tell you about some of the things that you can find in the scrap metal pile that can really change the dynamics of those sort of activities. But, I mean, Roman candles were kind of one of the bigger things. And there would be some people that would have some aerial fire. Mm. But it just, at some point when the reloadables became more of a thing, it changed the dynamic.
0: And I wonder what changed, if there was a change in law, or if the price point changed, or if they just got to the point where, like, you're not talking about the basketball size, they're able to get them to be able to be in that household purchase. Somebody out there knows. 35270 is the Adventure RV Text Club. Got to get you caught up with KFGO News. We'll continue all these comments coming in. Also, there's a couple of other items. In North Dakota, the Ethics Commission had a survey. There's a very interesting line item that I wanted to bring to your attention about who thinks things are going just swimmingly in North Dakota, and it's against what the vast majority of a lot of you think. And I'll break that down for you on Afternoons Live here on KFGO.
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8: Cloudy skies in Fargo-Moorhead, 75 degrees. For KFGO News, I'm Darren Selvig. A federal grand jury has indicted 15 people accused of plotting violence against ICE officers in Minneapolis during Operation Metro Surge. Reporter Taylor Rivera.
9: Federal prosecutors have unsealed these charges against the defendants, allegedly linked to Antifa affinity groups, Direct Action Minnesota, and the Black Hat Workers Collective, for allegedly orchestrating violent blockades, assaults, and the stalking of law enforcement during Operation Metro Surge.
10: This action is not peaceful. It's obstructive, disruptive, and unlawful. The organization trains its members in the aggressive use of shields against law enforcement, surveillance, operational planning, and rapid mobilization against law enforcement actions.
9: Rosen wouldn't say how many federal agents were injured as a result of those actions. Authorities confirmed that 12 of the defendants have been arrested, while one was already in custody as they continue to search for two remaining fugitives. Outside the U.S. courthouse in downtown Minneapolis, I'm Taylor Rivera.
8: Two ICE agents also face state charges for their actions during that operation. Black Duck, Minnesota, in Beltrami County, is shutting down its police department after more than 100 years. The Black Duck City Council made the decision citing ongoing staffing challenges and rising costs. The city of about 800 residents had been operating with a part-time police chief, one part-time officer, and a single squad car. Since 2016, roughly 40 law enforcement agencies across Minnesota have closed as rural communities struggle to recruit and retain officers, forcing many to rely on county sheriff's offices or regional partnerships for coverage. Minnesota Lieutenant Governor and Democrat-endorsed candidate for U.S. Senate Peggy Flanagan says the state needs to move up its primary election. The primary election is set for August 11th. Flanagan says the turnaround to the November election can be difficult for candidates.
11: I mean, we have one of the latest primaries in the country. And frankly, I don't think it serves anybody. But I think it should be much earlier so that, you know, we don't have to get to the end here and scramble. I think, Minnesotans would be well served if we moved up our primary.
8: Flanagan is running against Congresswoman Angie Craig for the U.S. Senate seat of Tina Smith, who's retiring. Craig made the decision to skip the party endorsement process and take the race straight to the primary election. KFGO News Time, 2:32. 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
8: 75 degrees now. Minnesota landowners have an opportunity to turn former cropland into new forests with help from the state. The Department of Natural Resources is accepting applications for its field-to-forest cost-share program, which reimburses up to 75% of eligible tree planting costs. To qualify, landowners must enroll at least 3 acres and plant a variety of tree species. The effort supports Minnesota's goal of reforesting 1 million acres by 2027. The DNR says restoring forests improves water quality, provides wildlife habitat, and helps communities better withstand drought and flooding. In some cases, participants may also qualify for an additional $500 per acre after planting is completed. More information is available on the Minnesota DNR website. Your forecast from the KFGO Weather Center for tonight. Showers likely. Slight chance of thunderstorms after midnight tonight. Low of 54. Tomorrow, more showers likely. Slight chance of thunderstorms in the afternoon. Breezy, too. A high of 66. Right now, 75 degrees. For KFGO News, I'm Darren Selvig.
13: These are your political insights from ABC News. No details yet on the digitally signed peace deal between the U.S. and Iran, which reopens the Strait of Hormuz. ABC News contributor, retired Colonel Steve Ganyard.
14: The good news is that we're getting ships out and will be getting ships out once we get some of those mines cleared and hopefully get the global economy back to where it was in January.
13: Early voting in New York's primary is underway. Jack Schlossberg, grandson of JFK and candidate for NY12, which covers Midtown, tells ABC News.
15: His legacy is one that stands in direct contrast to what President Trump is doing right now. You know, President Kennedy sent a man to the moon. His White House drafted the Civil Rights Act. He stared down Khrushchev and the Soviet Union and the Cuban Missile Crisis and did not blink.
13: New York's primary is June 23rd. Majority Leader John Thune confirms he spoke with Senator Mitch McConnell after McConnell was hospitalized Sunday morning. Thune said the 84-year-old sounded good and wants to be back at work. I'm Stephanie Officer, ABC News.
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Typically right now, we'd be joined by our good friend and your play-by-play of the Minnesota Twins, Chris Atterbury. He is off this week, and a little bit later on, you're going to be hearing Corey Provis doing the radio play-by-play like just a couple years ago. But we can't blame a whole lot on Texas. Twins did win last night, 4-2. They're back in action again tonight, 6:30, pardon me, is your pregame. First pitch at 7:05. Zibby Matthews on the mound, but I do want to thank Linex or Valley Truck Gear of Fargo Moorhead. You can find them on Main Avenue in West Fargo for all your truck accessory needs. We'll check in with Chris again when he is back from vacation next Tuesday. Meantime, Tyler, 10 days is way too long. I live in Mandan, where fireworks are allowed in town. We have neighbors that shoot them off from noon until after midnight. I mean, yeah, 10 days does seem like a lot, but it's the post-midnight blasting off of fireworks, that is the thing that irritates me perhaps the most, especially on a school night. I mean, there's a couple people that are saying, oh, come on, this couple's trying to ruin everybody's fun. I think it's within reason. Like I said, they're not outright trying to ban fireworks inside the town of Horace. It's just trying to tighten it up. Now, if, in fact, people want to abide by that, those 3 days are probably going to be quite loud. I struggle with even wondering if they're going to get the signatures because of how passionate people are about being able to shoot off the fireworks that they go spend an awful lot of money on. Wanted to switch gears here. If you have more thoughts on this, feel free to text those in. We do have Bear Grundahl coming at the top of the hour, so I want to dive into this now. North Dakota, the Ethics Commission, they had a survey, and they had respondents ranging from residents, business owners, lobbyists, advocacy groups, and lawmakers themselves. And what's interesting about all this is overwhelmingly people think that there is a problem in North Dakota when it comes to officials and their ethical conduct, primarily about conflicts of interest, using their positions in Bismarck to enrich themselves. And I think over the course of the next several weeks, we'll be giving you examples of exactly that happening. I mean, there's a couple of high-profile situations that we have certainly discussed at length about the unethical or, in some cases, illegal behavior of North Dakota lawmakers. Obviously, the big topic over the last several years was Ray Holmberg and how he abused his office and then went out and abused children. And he was able to do some of that abuse around the world because his friends in the legislature, including himself, were appropriating dollars to get funneled through to a global bridges project that Bob Martinson's brother, and Bob Martinson's on the appropriations on the House side, they worked this whole thing out. Ray Holmberg got to go travel the world and, of course, got caught, charged, and is in prison. Jason Doctor is another individual that made news of doing things illegally when it comes to the Attorney General's office and the building and the lease and all those connections there. There's a lot more, perhaps not to that extent of those two high-profile situations, but of lawmakers that use their position to funnel your tax dollars into businesses that they own. But in this survey, what's interesting to me is with the broad base of individuals that said, yeah, we have very little confidence that things are being done ethically in North Dakota, there is one group that stands out saying, yeah, things are going well. We have confidence that the elected officials are acting ethically, and that's lobbyists. Lobbyists are the only group, according to the survey that came out, that they have a differing of opinion, and basically saying that, yeah, we don't have any issues with lawmakers. We think that they're on the up and up, and there's, I think, something pretty glaring about this, because lobbyists say, fine, the respondents from the legislators themselves don't even have the level of confidence in the ethical behavior of their colleagues as the lobbyists that roam around the halls in Bismarck and go and get their special interests that they're there to lobby on behalf of good deals, get laws changed. Decipher that for me, if you will, at 35270. That 50% of lobbyists say
gifting to public officials is neutral and or unimportant and not a concern. That giving a gift to a lawmaker doesn't sway at all the work of that lawmaker. Okay, I think there's maybe some blinders on there. 18% of lobbyists said that a revolving door between being a lawmaker and then in the private sector was a concern. Only 18%, far below everybody else. 50% of lobbyists marked conflicts of interest very important. No other group has less than 76%. I mean, I get that you got to butter them up if you're a lobbyist to get your way for whatever group is paying you a lot of money in most cases to go out there and get laws changed. But to not even have a majority come on and say, yeah, conflicts of interest, meaning these part-time lawmakers moving bills and moving your dollars around to help them out themselves personally, is a detachment from, I think, a lot of other people, including the 76%. That includes lawmakers saying this is a big concern. About half of the lobbyists said that themselves gifting to public officials is unimportant. Everybody else, 77% say, yeah, this is important, that lobbyists shouldn't be gifting lawmakers items, meals. In fact, that's probably why many of you passed the Ethics Commission in the first place that barred some of this, and the people that were shouting the loudest were lawmakers and lobbyists. But this is just a peeling back of how intertwined it is out in Bismarck. I would have expected those numbers to come from lawmakers saying, look, we're on the up and up. Trust me, they'll tell you. And then there's nothing unethical going on out in the great hole out of Bismarck. We've just told you two prime examples of that not being true, and trust me, there's more. But the fact that it was a lobbyist is just very intriguing to me. Adventure Every Text Club is at 35270. You can also call in to the KFGO studio line at 237-5948. I do see people texting in about the Ego Mower giveaway. That is going to be happening here as our Father Mows Best. I'll just get out of the way right now. If you text in weeds, plural, weeds, to 35270, I'll choose one of you to get qualified for that Ego self-propelled battery-powered mower. That does include two batteries in this giveaway. And, of course, if you're out there purchasing those, that's where they get you. I do want to thank Strand Ace Hardware in Barnesville and Beer and Fish right here in Fargo for sponsoring this giveaway. But that's how you can get a chance to get qualified. If you text in weeds to that text club, I'll choose one of you. As we get you a weather update, Eric Johnson will take care of that. His Too Tall Tom Schmanski is away. We'll come back and wrap up the first hour of Afternoons Live right after this.

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1: Forecast from the KFGO Weather Center for the rest of today, mostly cloudy with a chance of some showers moving into the area later this afternoon. Still looking for another degree to get to our forecasted high of 76 degrees. Tonight, showers likely, a slight chance of some thunderstorms after midnight, low around 54 degrees. Tomorrow, continued chance of showers likely throughout the day with a slight chance of some thunderstorms in the afternoon and breezy, high around 66 on Wednesday. And for your Thursday, partly cloudy and a high of 68 degrees. It is currently 75 degrees at the KFGO studios.
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2: As a spray applicator, one of the worst things that can happen to you is if you're mixing products in your sprayer and all of a sudden you see what looks like cottage cheese forming. Compatibility issues have happened to almost anyone who's ever sprayed, but what can you do to prevent these problems or to fix them once they start? First, mix products in the right order. The way I always remembered it is the things that are most like water go in last. The things furthest from water, like dry flowables, go in first. If you have two dry flowables, you should pre-slurry at least one of them because these products are designed to mix in straight water, not fertilizer or a water herbicide mix. Finally, have a compatibility agent on hand at all times just in case something goes wrong. Compatibility agents are good insurance and they don't cost much. With today's Ag PhD radio update, I'm Darren Hefty.
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0: You can tell from time to time when we get it right. In this case, anytime we say, hey, here's what you got to do to try to get qualified for this Eagle Moore giveaway, I'll give you till the top of the hour because there's a lot of people that want this thing. I mean, just the sheer rapid response that came in. So I'll allow you until 3 o'clock when you hear that ABC sounder to text in weeds. Then I will choose one of you. Then Bear Grundle will be with us. He's with Bears Appliance Repair. But my word.
1: You're going to have to use a random number generator.
0: I know, because I can't scroll and just randomly choose the volume that has come in. But we're going to do that all the way, I believe, until Thursday. That's the 18th. Yes, it is. Look, I can do shorthand math. Thursday, which, by the way, we're going to be broadcasting from the Roger Maris Celebrity Golf Tournament down at CJ's Tavern. I look forward to that conversation. We're going to have Chad Greenway, Chris Kleiman, and others joining Afternoons Live. And, of course, those individuals who work at the Roger Maris Cancer Center, those families who have gone through and utilized those services, and just talking about the good work that they do there. Before that, though, if you are curious about, say, the silent auction that's going on, if you text in Maris to that same text club at 35270, it'll give you a direct link to the silent auction item, signed sports memorabilia from a lot of the sports teams that you have come to know and love and probably have had your heart broken because of. But you can go there if you text in Maris. And if you want to just go and quickly make a donation, we do have a direct link if you text in Roger to that same text club as well. So that'll get you some of that information right there. I was saying before the break, aside from the Eagle Mower that just keeps flooding our text club right now, weeds is the key word, by the way. About this the survey that was done, which kudos to the Ethics Commission. I did reach out to Rebecca Binstock, who is the executive director there, and they keep moving. What I mean by that is they keep going on out and having educational sessions. So they actually had one of those going on this afternoon, so it didn't work out for Rebecca to join us to really dive into some of what was uncovered. But what I appreciate about this survey is that it wasn't just out to voters. It just wasn't citizens. It was people that are involved in this process. So you get a good barometer, I would say good insight into where their mindset is. And the lawmaker is raising more issues with their colleagues about the way they conduct themselves to the lobbyists that bend the knee to try to get whatever it is that they're getting paid to get done is something to take note. I know that there are people whom are lobbyists, whom are my friends, that are out there doing the work. And then there are some that are certainly invited into those meetings that are off record, they're off site, they're over stakes at a facility that perhaps a lawmaker owns or that lobbyist owns, or they might own it together out in Bismarck where some of this is done. And there are some that carry a lot more weight than others. They're not all created equal, and they don't all get heard at the volume of which that some of them deserve. If you are a lobbyist, for example, for an advocacy group or a specific group of individuals, right? If you're out there lobbying on behalf of people with disabilities, you're not being heard at the same rate that you are if you're lobbying for coal or oil. So, and they won't release it, I guarantee, because I can guarantee that it was probably done in confidence. So just because it is an official government aspect, I don't imagine if I do an open records request and get some information, I will. But the detachment of being in that inner workings versus what people can view as the conduct from the outside is something that needs to be addressed. Because if you go back to that debate of that initiated measure, that certainly angered those lawmakers, but it did upset those lobbyists as well. They made it seem as though they weren't going to be able to effectively lobby for what they wanted done. There are ways to make an impact on lawmakers besides just whining and dining them or giving them gifts, which this survey says lobbyists, at least half of them, don't think is an issue. that doesn't sway outcomes, which is complete BS. It's going out there, having the facts, making those relationships without having to purchase something or make a campaign contribution, which is a big factor in this as well. And you can go through the financial reports when it comes to the campaign finance of what types of groups are donating to what lawmakers when it comes to reelection, and really see that the relationship is really transactional. And you can go through the voting records and make a comparison of how they voted and how much money they received in return for supporting that issue. But what this is going to have the Ethics Commission, I think, kind of forced to do it, they're already taking, I think, the initiative to do it, is go out and really educate. Because there are some things that I think people can look at and say, this seems wrong, which it isn't. But there are some things that I think in a small rural state like this, where you got part-time lawmakers that still have full-time jobs, that is pretty glaring when you don't take a conflict of interest and let it be known. And say you have a business in the Bismarck-Mandan area in which you had a small contract with the state to do some media consulting, for example. And then you get elected to the North Dakota Senate. And then you get onto the Appropriations Committee that decides where money is going to be spent. And then that lawmaker who was a part of, say, a media consulting firm that had that small contract, and then after being elected and sitting on that very important committee, watched that appropriation to that very business they were a part of explode. And what U.S. taxpayers are now doing business through their private organization. Those sorts of things need to be exposed. And we're going to do our part to try and bring that to light, to really hone in on what is unethical and what is something that could just be cleaned up by having a little bit more clarity in the legislature when it comes to state law. This is one of those things that can be fixed without you really having to lift a finger. It's just making sure that lawmakers, quite frankly, are abiding by what I think their survey says, saying that, yeah, we do have concern with some of the lack of oversight amongst this body that I'm a part of. 35270, the Adventure Every Tax Club is full today when it comes to a variety of these giveaways and, of course, the opportunity to make a difference when it comes to the Roger Maris Cancer Center. We'll tell you more about that on Thursday. Which, again, programming note, Audibles is going to be tomorrow because we're going to be taking a lot of that radio-a-thon between 2 and 5 out at CJ's Tavern at Rose Creek. When we come back after your national news, we'll check in with Darren Selvig, our KFGO News Director. Then our good friend Bear Grundahl. He's with Bear's Appliance Repair. If you've got a fridge, for example, like I had, that isn't quite doing the job, we'll ask him what the options are. Amy Eiler did tell me what her issue was, and I'll ask him about that. For some of you that have your washer, ever have those scent pellets? You know, they're just those little things. You put it in a cap, you throw it in the washer. I'm going to ask Bear if he actually recommends utilizing those or saying, no, don't even bother because they clog up some of the drain. That's coming up. And so much more. Open phone lines a lot of today. And, of course, anything you want to get off your chest, we'll oblige and we'll allow that right here on Afternoons Live. I'm Tyler Axe, your host. You got to locked in on 790 AM, 94.1, and 104.7 FM, KFGO. Y'all.

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5: ABC News, I'm Michelle Franz, and the FBI announced they detained five people in connection with a foiled drone attack, they say, at the UFC event at the White House Sunday. The suspects allegedly used Signal Chat. ABC News contributor and former FBI profiler Brad Garrett says the question remains who else is involved, and also, are there more possible plots?
6: Of all the people he was talking to, apparently, online, how many were actually in Washington? Did they ever find any drones? Were they ever built? So, it's hard to assess. Clearly, these people need to be charged based on the facts as we know them. However, how far along was this?
5: President Trump says Iran will finalize a memo of understanding Friday. He says it includes reopening the Strait of Hormuz. Details of that deal have not been made public. Residents in central Texas and parts of Louisiana and Mississippi remain under the threat of more flooding following heavy storms. This is ABC News. Nearly 2 weeks after it was first detected on the umbilical cord of a calf in South Texas, the New World screwworm infestation has spread to at least a dozen animals. In Texas, cattle, sheep, and goats in six counties have been found infested with the parasitic larva of the New World screwworm, along with a dog in New Mexico. Calling all movie buffs, a big batch of props from some of Hollywood's biggest movies hitting the auction block.
7: Come with me.
8: The brown hat that Gene Wilder wore in Willy Wonka and the Chocolate Factory will be for sale. So will the hoverboards from Back to the Future 2 and a pair of boxing shorts worn by none other than Rocky himself. The Hollywood and Entertainment Signature Auction will be held in mid-July. Bidding starts at $100,000 for the Wicked Witch of the West hat worn by Margaret Hamilton. And if you've got $1 million...
9: Father.
8: A lightsaber used by Luke Skywalker in The Empire Strikes Back, complete with Luke's severed hand attached, can be yours.
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3: Partly cloudy, 75 degrees in Fargo. For KFGO News.

0: Fireworks on July 4th from 8 a.m. until 11:59 p.m. Fireworks are strictly prohibited on all public property, including parks, streets, and sidewalks in West Fargo. The fire department's warning people to soak spent fireworks in a metal bin of water overnight before throwing them away. It says illegal fireworks complaints should be reported to the West Fargo Police Department. A Horace couple is asking their neighbors to sign a petition that would shorten the city's ordinance on how long fireworks can be used. Horace's current fireworks ordinance allows them to be shot off for 10 days. The petition requests that the ordinance be reduced to 3 days from July 3rd through the 5th. Alan Turnmeyer says he's heard some pushback on the petition, but says it's a wide-ranging issue and the goal is to protect senior citizens, pets, and others. The couple is aiming to have up to 600 signatures by the end of July. So far, they've received more than 100. And to celebrate the United States' 250th birthday, the Minnesota Historical Society has launched a scavenger hunt road trip called MN250. Program specialist and creator Jacob Roram says the goal is getting people to explore all parts of the state.
1: You know, our state is large. There's wonderful places all across our state, and getting out. Sometimes you just need that reason to get out and see that place you have always been meaning to go to but haven't. But then our history as a state is just so rich and deep and complex and diverse, and so there's so much to learn.
0: 10 road trip itineraries are available that take travelers to multiple Minnesota historic sites. There's also a route in the Twin Cities that can be traveled by transit or bike. The MN250 road trip will wrap up in the middle of October. Checking our forecast for tonight. Some showers are likely. Slight chance of thunderstorms tonight after midnight, low down to 54. And tomorrow, showers likely again. Slight chance of thunderstorms in the afternoon, breezy. A high of 66 expected tomorrow. Right now, 75 degrees. 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

0: He is such a hardworking man that it was last month at this time that instead of being on these airwaves, he was stuck under a fridge.
1: I was stuck inside a freezer, putting a new evaporator fan motor assembly into it.
0: That's much more important than visiting with me, I understand. I forgive. I've moved on.
1: You got to keep the kids' ice cream cold this time of year.
0: Yeah, it's very true. Bear Grundall, Bear's Appliance Repair in Studio. We do this once a month. If you have any appliances that aren't quite operating the way they used to be, you got questions, he's got answers. You can send those into 35270. I'm going to get selfish first and ask a question that I had, because I had actually worked with you on getting some details on a camper fridge that I had that was not working. I sent you the model number. You looked it up and said, yeah, that thing's like 13 years old. We're getting a new one. But my question is, because we just moved into this camper, when it has, because it's a regular fridge, it's not a camper fridge, right? So it doesn't go off propane, it's just pure electric. Is there something that should be done to those with the extreme cold that can be in the North Dakota winter when you just keep that out? Or is, hey, look, 13 years, it just had a good run. Things happen.
1: No, it's your 13 years, it had a good run. Unfortunately, I hate to say it, the materials that are going into these evaporators inside any brand of refrigerator nowadays, the materials have gotten so much thinner that as that gas is passing back and forth through that evaporator, it's starting to pit it out from the inside. So you're starting to get microscopic leaks inside that evaporator, and there's no real way to fix those leaks other than to replace that evaporator. And when you've just got your standard top mount fridge or something like that, excuse me, to put an evaporator into it, you're better off putting that towards a new fridge.
0: Just putting it to the new fridge, and that's exactly what we have done. So I'm just curious, because winter will be back at some point. It will be our responsibility, and I don't want to have to buy a new fridge, say, next spring.
1: Yeah, no, and for the most part, as long as, you know, like we've talked in the past about shutting down these campers, as long as you don't have water hooked up to it or anything along those lines, unplug it. Make sure it's not plugged in. Make sure that compressor is not trying to stay heated. So if you do get mice inside of a camper, they're not snuggled up next to a compressor eating away at things.
0: Very good. Write that down, boys and girls. The question that was posed by Amy Eiler.

0: permission to ask this on air. When it comes to washing your clothes, you can go get those little scent pellets, right? You put them in the cap, you throw them in. Is there any concern with those? I know that over the course of the last couple of years, we've talked about everybody's using too much detergent.
1: Yes, the scent beads are the same thing. If you're overloading it or just throwing full capfuls in there and you're not doing the extra rinse or with warm water as well, that those soap pellets, those scent beads, they don't break down properly. And over time, it will constantly build up and build up in between the drums. So it is very important to back off on the amount that you're using.
0: Hot water is the way to go if you're going to be using those, though?
1: Well,
0: now you said less amount, but you said or less, if you're using hot
1: less
0: water.
1: Amount, definitely using the warm water so it helps break down that coating that's on these. You know, no different than the Tide Pods and stuff like that that you can use with your older top-load washers. You need that warm water to break that plastic down that's coating these. Mm-hmm. Cold water over time, it's going to start to sludge up. You can start causing it to break down and get into your drain pump and causing issues that way. So making sure that you're doing those tub clean cycles from time to time and using the hot water, the warm water, it definitely helps break it down that much better.
0: Is the extra rinse option worth it? Not just for the beads or whatever it is, just in general.
1: Yes and no. Okay. If you have a tendency to be a little heavier handed on the soap, using the extra rinse will definitely make sure that you don't have all that soap residue built up inside your clothes, built up inside your tub. And it will help with the smells, the buildup, everything like that. If you're truly using your washer the way it's supposed to and using the right amount of soap, you truly don't need it.
0: We talk about the smell. Somebody texted into the Adventure Every Text Club at 35270. Question for Bear. I have a front load washer. It tends to smell like sewer from time to time. We've tried cleaning it, but nothing seems to take care of it. Any advice?
1: That sounds like one of two things. If they've taken the drain pump apart, cleaned it, done everything that way, that sounds as if their drain hose from the back of the washer that goes into your standpipe is shoved down into that standpipe too far. When that drain hose is shoved way down in there, it can start to pull those sewer gases and stuff back out and cause stinks in your washer.
0: And you don't want you're trying to wash clothes, get rid of some of the odors, not just straight line the sewer smell right onto it.
1: Yep, so rule of thumb is that drain hose should only be down into that standpipe roughly about 8 inches.
0: Okay.
1: And then zip tie it off so it can't fly out and spray water all over your laundry room and make a heck of a mess that way.
0: Yeah, I don't need that on your hands. Go ahead.
1: But yeah, there's a lot of the times that when delivery people or whoever, they just push it in and shove it down in there, and they think the further down in there is better for it. It's actually a lot worse for it.
0: Okay, another question for you. Bear Whirlpool dishwasher starts filling with water but doesn't do anything after. Water drains after a while.
1: That sounds like you probably got a bad wash motor. It's filling up with water, seems like it's going through the cycle, and then drains it out when it's all done. I'd be willing to bet that the wash motor has failed on that dishwasher.
0: Okay, worth replacing, or is this another option of where I'm at with the fridge?
1: So depending on the dishwasher, if it is a plastic tub, plastic interior Whirlpool dishwasher, I would say just put your money towards a new one. But if it is a stainless steel interior dishwasher, without having that model number, rough guesstimate, about $350 to fix it, parts, labor, house call, the whole works.
0: Okay. That's not terrible.
1: No, because most of these stainless steel dishwashers now, to get into it installed in your house, you're $1,000 or $1,200.
0: Yeah. Okay, so I'll give Bear Grundle a call. Tyler, question for Bear. I have a front load washer. Is it important to leave the door open to let it dry out after you're done using it?
1: Yes. I actually recommend leaving your door cracked open and then also crack the soap dispenser open just a little bit so you get that continuous airflow going through the entire machine.
0: Okay. Another one for you. Question. I use vinegar and water equal parts on my rinse dispenser top load Speed Queen. Is that okay for my rinse cycle?
1: Yes. That vinegar is a natural cleaner. It's a natural softener. It works very well.
0: Half and half.
1: Yep.
0: Or equal parts, I guess, is what we should say. Very good. Keep those questions coming into the Adventure RV Text Club at 35270. If you have a very detailed question, I would encourage you to call KFGO studio line. That's at 237-5948. Want to congratulate Bob for getting qualified for the Father Mo's Best giveaway. Just got your information, Bob. I'll get that where it needs to go. In the meantime, another question for you, Bear. My washer doesn't spin out completely. We have to run a spin and drain cycle to get it completely drained. Do we need a new washer?
1: I would be questioning what brand of washer, how old that washer is, because it could be as simple as something stuck in your coin trap. The coin trap comes from the bottom of the tub down to your drain pump. If something is starting to block up that filter or getting stuck in there, that's going to restrict how that water drains. So it might be as simple as just cleaning out that trap and you're good to go. It could be a motor starting to get weak. It just so hard to say without physically seeing it, hearing it, doing things like that.
0: Very good. If you have model numbers, too, that can sometimes help. I know that from experience. I took a photo of that model number, sent to the Bear, and he was able to do his magic and say, yeah, 13 years old, man. Time to start shopping. Got more comments coming in, but here's what I'm going to do. Get you caught up with some of these messages. Keep those being sent into the Adventure Every Tesla. We're going to keep Bear Grundle a little bit longer on right here on Afternoons Live.

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0: Tip Joe time is 3:19, fast approaching 3:20, and Bear Grundle with Bears of Planche Pear is in studio, and we keep getting more questions for you, Bear. Another question, how often should the lint be vacuumed out of a dryer body?
1: Well, okay, so if you're talking about taking the entire dryer apart, depending on how often you use your dryer, how many loads of clothes that you're running through on a weekly basis, a monthly basis, a lot of the times you can buy a hose adapter that will actually squeeze onto the end of your vacuum and you can shove it down into your dryer venting itself. Remove that lint filter, shove it down in there, and get it all cleaned out pretty good. If you're doing that on a regular basis, the inside of the dryer should, you're probably never really going to see it. Maybe when it comes time to service it, if you got a roller sticking or something like that. But if you're going through tons of laundry and you've never cleaned out that venting, I would definitely recommend getting you on the schedule and have it cleaned out.
0: When it comes to the vent hose, is that just a once-a-year type thing? Depends on how often you're using the dryer?
1: Yeah, depending on how often you're using your dryer. You know, they say the average family does 3 loads of laundry a week. If you're staying on top of that, you know, every 6 months, once a year, pull that thing out, clean the venting out the back. And you'll notice if you've got a ton of lint building up in the back where your venting's connected to that dryer, that's probably a good sign that you should really have this dryer taken apart and cleaned out properly. Because over time, that lint just builds up and it starts to sit on top of that heating element. And that's where your fires start. I mean, I've never truly seen, in the years that I've been doing this, a fire start inside of a dryer, but I've seen that lint smolder pretty good. Mm. And it can cause some issues.
0: I've seen the tool, and I'm sure you probably have that tool, where it looks like just a big old wire brush on the end of a long, you know, wire, and going from the outside. Is that how you'd recommend, or just doing the vacuum from the inside where it was connected to the dryer?
1: Well, depends. You know, both. So what you're talking about is cleaning the venting through the wall.
0: Yeah.
1: That, you need that long tool and stuff like that, but there's an adapter. So, like, if you open up the door of your dryer and you got your lint filter right there, this will go on your vacuum to where you can get down inside there and clean it out pretty good.
0: Okay.
1: And that should be done at least once or twice a year.
0: All right, very good. 35270 is where I'm reading your questions. You keep sending those in, and we'll keep them as long as we can. We're now into, well, what used to be the hot days. I mean, we were at a stretch where it was 90-plus. What are some of the things you're seeing fail in some of this heat, or is this not really a seasonal thing that you're concerned about?
1: Well, for me, I'm getting the calls and the questions, but I don't provide that service anymore, was through-the-wall air conditioners. Mm. Just because me being a one-man show, I'm not going to risk hurting myself trying to take these things out on a ladder 8 feet in the air. Just
0: you're
1: not
0: as young as you used to
1: no,
0: be either, man.
1: Definitely
0: sorry to break
1: not.
0: It to you.
1: But the biggest thing was through the wall air conditioners is making sure they're pulled out and cleaned. The way these air conditioners work with that fan in the middle, it sucks the air in from the middle and then blows it through that rear condenser. Well, over time, especially with the amount of cottonwoods that we have in these areas, it sucks all that cottonwood seeds in and it plugs up that rear condensing coil. So then your air conditioner, for one, it's not cooling properly, but you start to hear it short circuit or short.
0: Mm-hmm.
1: To where that compressor is kicking on, kicking off quite often.
0: It's one thing for those listening right now that have a home that they own to go and do those maintenance things. Watch me get in trouble. How often do you think apartment managers are doing that for their residents?
1: Never. Not unless you're calling in and complaining about it.
0: Okay. Keep that in mind, all you renters out there, 35270. There's some that I can think of that I can guarantee probably have never done that. And these are old units.
1: Yeah, well, and that's the other thing is your older units, you know, most of these old ones, like when I was living in the apartments south of the mall there right along the interstate, they were old GE units where you could actually take them out, clean them, grease the motors, re-oil the motor so your bearings didn't fail. Nowadays, these new ones, everything is a sealed unit, so if you get 2 years out of it, you're doing pretty good because over time that bearing just fails on you.
0: It's going to be maddening. The cheapness of things now, for you as somebody that has to go and drop security, perhaps. But, I mean, it's just, for a consumer, the fact that I have a washer and dryer at our home that is old. It does just fine.
1: Yep.
0: And I want to keep that thing around because I don't want to have to go through this process of, okay, I'm going to buy one, and then 10 years from now, I'm going to have to buy another one here.
1: Yeah, and that's the sad truth of it is the materials have gotten thinner. Everything is running off of 5 volts, 12 volts, stuff like that. So your wiring has gotten even thinner. The motors, the bearings, the control boards, everything is just made from cheaper, thinner material. You know, your old washer like that, when you called for true hot water, you got hot water. It wasn't regulated to where they turn on the hot water valve, the cold water valve at the same time to get you precision hot water. No, it was either hot water or cold water or mix the two together and get warm.
0: Now I'm going to get you in trouble. Because we're talking about having to replace things so much more frequently, is there a brand that you get the most calls about? They would say, you know what, if you have options, this is a brand that I would probably think twice about.
1: Well, and for me, it's a matter of opinion as to what I'm seeing out there and the products that I like and I don't like. Some of your foreign products I do not recommend buying because of the way their technology is. It makes it very difficult for an independent servicer to work on them or get parts for them or help you with them, period.
0: Mm-hmm.
1: The best advice I can ever recommend is if you are buying appliances, yes, you can get them cheaper at your big box stores, at Costco, stuff like that, but definitely check with your independent retailers in town, because if you do have an issue with that product while it's still under warranty, you've got a company that will come out, service it, and take care of it.
0: Which is very nice. That's what we're trying to go through right now as well. Bear, if people do need to get a hold of you, how do they do that?
1: Yeah, get a hold of me either phone call, text message, 701-866-8230.
0: Very good. You got any summer plans? You going to take the bike out a little bit more this year?
1: Yeah, you know, I've got about 1,000 miles on the bike so far, and I've had 2 trips with my side-by-side so far.
0: Yeah, how'd one of those go? You want to indulge the audience of how...
1: Well, I broke it on both trips, so...
0: Oh, it's both? Okay, I didn't expect that. What are you doing to these things? I mean, I know one of them you were covered in mud. You talked about that having to go clean.
1: Yep. So the first one, cool stuff.
0: I guess you're so worked up you swallowed it wrong, huh?
1: I was stuck in about a 6-foot mud hole, smoked the belt. The second one.
0: Was that a hold my beer moment? Was that, hey, everybody, take a look at what I can do?
1: Yes.
0: It's okay.
1: I was egged on. And then the second one, I got lost from the group as we're on these back trails, so I decided to just take the gravel road and pin the throttle and see how fast it would go. Well, the belt exploded.
0: Oh, that had to be a... that one sounds worse than getting buried in the mud.
1: Other than being stuck on the side of the road for 2 hours.
0: Cell service must have been a pain. That or people just were ignoring your calls.
1: Yeah, they had adult sodas and just didn't even realize I was gone.
0: Yeah. Hey, wait a minute. Didn't we have another boy in this band? Where is he? Bear Grundle. Barry, give your number one more time before I let you go.
1: Yeah, get a hold of me. 701-866-8230.
0: Always a pleasure. Get it on your calendar. We're doing this again in July, all right? That's Bear Grundle, Bear's Appliance Repair. We'll get you caught up with KFGO News here at the bottom of the hour. Your comments coming in, I'll share those with the rest of the class right after this on KFGO.
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10: It's mostly cloudy in Fargo, 74 degrees. For KFGO News, I'm Darren Selvig. 15 Twin Cities residents face federal charges for allegedly conspiring to violently oppose immigration law enforcement. The charges stem from Operation Metro Surge, a massive federal deployment that sparked daily clashes in Minneapolis. U.S. Attorney Daniel Rosen says the suspects are linked to a local anti-fascist group, though he did not provide details on any injuries to federal agents.
11: This action is not peaceful. It's obstructive, disruptive, and unlawful. The organization trains its members in the aggressive use of shields against law enforcement, surveillance, operational planning, and rapid mobilization against law enforcement actions.
10: Authorities confirm that 12 of the defendants have been arrested, while one is already in custody. They continue to search for two remaining fugitives. Two ICE agents also face state charges for their actions during Operation Metro Surge. Six people, including four juveniles, were hurt in a crash. It happened on Highway 10 in Benton County yesterday. The State Patrol says a man was traveling east on the highway when his motorcycle collided with an SUV containing a 79-year-old Royalton woman and four kids. A Russian national convicted in a deadly Minnesota crash is back in federal custody. The Department of Homeland Security says ICE arrested Georgi Gabiev on June 9th in New York. Gabiev pleaded guilty to vehicular criminal homicide in the March 2024 crash that killed Chippewa County truck driver Tim Tarnowski north of Maynard in western Minnesota. Investigators say Gabiev ran a stop sign while watching a YouTube video on an iPad, causing the fiery collision. Tim's widow, Tammy Tarnowski, says the arrest brings her family closer after Gabiev served just 120 days in jail before his release. It's 74 degrees now. 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
10: 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As families adjust to the end of the school year, the Minnesota Department of Education says its summer meals program helps ease the burden of putting food on the table. Program coordinator Jordan Crane encourages Minnesotans to spread the word about a free tool that helps families find nearby meal sites and additional food resources.
13: And you can actually look up where any of these summer meal sites are located in the state of Minnesota. So you can pull this up, enter in an address, and find the nearest summer meal site closest to you. And on this app, you can also see when the meals are going to be served, what meals are going to be served.
10: Crane says there are more than 715 meal sites across the state. Checking our weather right now, showers likely tonight. Slight chance of thunderstorms after midnight. We see a wide band of showers moving very slowly over I-29 to the west between around the Valley City area, Jamestown areas as well as a pretty good band to the northwest of Fargo that's moving to the southeast, again, fairly slowly. But our low down to 54 tonight, and then tomorrow, showers likely again. Slight chance of thunderstorms in the afternoon, breezy tomorrow, a high of 66. Right now, 74 degrees in Fargo-Moorhead. Darren Selvig, KFGO News.
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16: 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Come to my house. We'll have so much fun. 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
17: You've seen heated rivalry and off campus. 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
17: Is there a doctor in the house? Season 6 of Only Murders in the Building will have two. Doctor Who stars David Tennant and Jodie Whittaker have both joined the cast, along with Bridgerton's Nicola Coughlin.
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17: Taylor Swift's Toy Story 5 song, I Knew It, I Knew You, has debuted on top of the Billboard Hot 100. It's her 15th number one hit. Only Mariah Carey and the Beatles have had more.
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17: And Tony winner Laurie Metcalf is 71 today. Michelle Franzen, ABC News.
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Time's ticking to get yourself registered for the KFGO Ballards trip. That's going to be September 7th through the 10th. But you got to get registered like this week if you want to join us during that duration. And which it's an all-inclusive walleye getaway, 2 days of guided fishing on the world-class walleye fishery that is Lake of the Woods. So there's a couple of ways you can get yourself on this trip. And, of course, everything's included. The meals, the lodging, the guided walleye fishing, the equipment, the fish cleaning, all part of this deal. And that's in part because of our sponsor, Wired Electric. But you can go to BallardResort.com, find the KFGO Fall Walleye Connection, and go to KFGO.com and find the Fall Walleye Connection link just a little bit down the page. Or you can text in FISH at 35270. That'll get you all the details right there as well. So that's a couple of the ways you can go and get that information. I would love to have you up there. It has been a lot of fun being able to do this now. This will be my third, I think, in a row here of getting asked to come on up to Ballards and join you as KFGO listeners. In the meantime, I got open phone lines for you to the top of the hour. There is something that I saw that just got confirmed by the Senate Majority Leader, and that is, of course, South Dakota U.S. Senator John Thune. Been going back and forth about the expenses, things that are being invested on your behalf with your money after you were told that it wasn't going to cost you anything. And the leader and John Thune confirmed that taxpayers are going to be on the hook for that ballroom. That right now, $600 million is what they've settled on, and we've seen reports that they're going to have probably half of that be paid for by you. And this was promised all the way back almost a year ago. I think it was July 2025 when this ballroom was starting to make part of the everyday discussions from the president. And I mean, like, every day. It doesn't matter what press conference or what availability he's given, or if he's in Iowa talking to farmers, the ballroom gets brought up. But ever since July of 2025, the promise was that it wouldn't cost taxpayers anything. It's going to be all private donations. And I know many of you held on to that because we had talked about utilizing foreign steel instead of getting the resources in, say, like Minnesota. And when I brought that to your attention, people were trying to say, yes, Tyler, but that was probably donated. But here we are now almost a year later, and the acknowledgement from the Republican members of Congress that, yeah, we're going to probably have to spend some money. And some meaning a lot of money. So you have this expansion that I don't think anybody else had asked for. And if people want to talk about security being an issue, then I would venture to question, then, you know, security, although there was a scare during the White House Correspondents' Dinner, security still did their job. They did their job when he went to Madison Square Garden to watch the Knicks. They did their job yet again just on Sunday, right, with the UFC fights that were at the White House lawn. Now, of course, today the FBI and Cash Patel saying that we arrested five individuals that had been talking about utilizing drones to have an attack on there. I've seen some follow-up that the Secret Service isn't real thrilled that Cash Patel went running to the front of the line to tell everybody about that. Now, that is one thing that I will note, and you can correct me. Perhaps I just wasn't paying as much attention in that time, in that administration, as we certainly are now. But there was a number of foiled plots when Barack Obama was president. I think the last I've seen was there was 11 plots that were exposed by law enforcement. This is where I need you to help me out. I don't remember those plots that were foiled at the early stages making the headlines like they are now. Do I just completely not remember that? Or was it just something like they did their job, they didn't need to, I guess, do I say sensationalize it, get headlines on it, but we do certainly hear of every single one now. But I just gave you a couple of examples here that the security aspect, I think because of how active this president has been in going to these events that he wants to be publicly seen at, right? I mean, the biggest one was going to New York for the NBA Finals.
to have the ripple effects of, okay, you've got the leader of the free world coming in. That really changed the vibe for those ticket holders that wanted to get on in. And, of course, you heard the loud round of boos that happened when he was there. New York isn't exactly a voting block for Donald Trump, but he showed up, and there was no issue there. The fact that he's continuing to do those types of appearances kind of goes against what his argument is for the need of the ballroom, to the extent of what they're trying to say that's why you need taxpayer money for, right? National security upgrades, that needs to be taxpayer-funded to make sure it's up to the standards of what we all expect. Well, if that's the case, then if he's so concerned that the law enforcement and Secret Service aren't able to do their jobs, then he shouldn't be attending those things. But how this has come to now be acknowledged, that what we were saying at the get-go, that there's no way that all of this will be privately funded, now to have it confirmed, not even a full year later, after the deconstruction of the wing, to start the process of this, is at the same time that this same Congress is telling you they don't have money for Medicaid. They don't have money for SNAP. They're trying to close out the Department of Education, which news on that earlier today is that they're moving some of what's in the Department of Education, meaning oversight for special education, the civil rights. They're moving those to different agencies because the intent is to close that, saying we don't want to be investing in the Department of Education. But all the things that they told you underneath that big, beautiful bill, or with DOGE, of just cutting research and all these things, saying we do not have the means. Have you seen the debt lately? And then these same individuals are saying, yeah, well, we're going to find the money to build this ballroom, which, again, isn't going to benefit you personally the way that those other programs that they dialed so dramatically back on. They told you they didn't have money to go towards the extended tax credits when it comes to you going on the exchange and buying your health insurance. The big excuse for all of that is we do not have the money for it. And yet we've got the estimate of about $300 million for a ballroom. We're talking about potentially $300 billion to rebuild Iran after you spent about $80 billion to blow up parts of Iran. So they find ways to find the money when it's certainly going to those aspects, but not when it comes to a lot of you listening right now. Your reaction, 35270 is the Adventure RV Text Club. I'll share your thoughts right after we get a weather update from, Eric Johnson, two tall Thomas away. Eric Johnson will get you the forecast. And then we'll close out the second hour of Afternoons Live right after this.

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1: Forecast from the KFGO Weather Center. Tonight, showers likely. A slight chance of some thunderstorms moving into the area after midnight. Expecting the low to be around 54 degrees. Tomorrow, showers likely throughout the day. Slight chance of some thunderstorms in the afternoon and breezy conditions. High around 66 tomorrow with south-southeast winds 8 to 14 gusting up to 25 miles an hour. Thursday, partly cloudy, high around 68 degrees. Friday, mostly sunny. Slight chance of some showers and thunderstorms moving into the area. High of 79 degrees. For your weekend, Saturday and Sunday, both mostly sunny conditions and highs in the mid-70s with a chance of some showers and thunderstorms moving in throughout the day on Sunday. It is currently 76 degrees at the KFGO studios.
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0: 10 minutes until the 4 o'clock hour. There is one sports-related item that I wanted to throw your way about a Texas Tech quarterback that admitted to betting on his team. NCAA taking issue with that. There's a whole round and round about this. He's going to get reinstated to play now. He's not going to play now. There's some type of draft. It's a mess. We're going to dive into that. But in the meantime, we are talking about the fact that you had the Senate Majority Leader in John Thune acknowledging that it's not going to be fully privately funded, this ballroom. And your reaction is coming in. Tyler, the taxpayer money for the bunker under the ballroom or the ballroom, there is a big difference. You know, but we're kind of splitting hairs here in the fact that it was promised throughout the duration of almost an entire year that there would not be any taxpayer money. And now the acknowledgement that it is. So, I mean, we're kind of moving goalposts at that point. Tyler, USA will be bankrupt just like his business by the time this guy is done. Well, and I didn't even mention that we're still talking about the triumphal arc that is being proposed out there as well. You know, it's some of these vanity projects that, look, if we were living in an age of abundance, of what you're going to hear from in just a moment, then if we have the extra revenue to do those things, okay. But it should be the priority of making sure that we're not firing researchers to go make sure that the spread of the New World screwworm isn't impacting, you know, ranchers down in the South. But that was cut because we couldn't afford it. And I've already given you a long list of other examples, and it was all based on the money aspect. And yet they are going as far as they can to make sure that they will find the resources to do these types of projects. The beautification of Washington, D.C., for that, you know, making a statement when, quite frankly, when you hear about people saying, look, I've got to decide, you know, am I going to make that trip because of the price of gas, which noted, yesterday I told you my benchmark is going to be $3.59 because that's what it was, and we're going to start seeing how long oil prices coming down means your gas is going to come down. 5 cents overnight, or four, no, it's $3.55 today. And Brooke, I told you yesterday that I had a quart of a tank. I couldn't go anymore. I went and I had to fill up today. So $3.55 is what I got suckered into.
1: I'm still riding high on the quarter tank, but my commute is about 10% of what yours is.
0: Yes, I would say I got a little bit longer drive to and from the home to work here. But I mentioned the age of abundance. Doug Burgum was just on Fox Business, and there's a couple of things that stood out. I was able to listen a little bit during that weather update, but I want you to take a listen to his description of the age of abundance from Doug Burgum.
2: You know, again, President Trump talks about the age of abundance. We're heading into that right now. He's accomplished something with Iran that has never been accomplished by another president in the last 47 years. And he won a war without putting any boots on the ground. He won an economic blockade beautifully. And then, of course, diplomatically, having all of our countries in the Middle East aligned now with us and with Israel, it's a triple win, doing something that no president's done before. You know, basically winning the diplomacy, winning economically, and winning militarily. Congratulations, President Trump, on the trifecta.
0: Now, I would maybe give Doug Burgum a little bit more credit if we had the receipts to back up everything that he just said. We don't have that yet. We don't have the memorandum of understanding. We're not going to get it till at least after Friday. I do, okay, if I'm going to take some issue with John Thune saying, yeah, we're probably going to have to pay for that ballroom, I will give some of the members of that same caucus credit for saying, we need to see this agreement. And we need to have a decision and to have a conversation about exactly what type of deal we've already signed. That signature happened on Sunday. I think that there's going to be a more of a formal ceremony on Sunday. I don't remember if it's in Norway or where it is. But it's easy to have those claims, but we don't have the proof of that just yet. There's one other thing about, you know, the engaging in this war the way we did that Doug Burgum was being asked on Fox Business. Take a listen to this.
2: best case scenario of a straight closing like ever. I mean, I think it would have beat every economic forecast in terms of the prices. Never got as high as they were during the Biden administration when we weren't stopping President Trump essentially stopping Iran getting a nuclear weapon. But think about that. That's like stopping World War III before it happens. Mm. President Trump saves the world by getting rid of a nuclear weapon with a terrorist group with an oil field that would have actually used it. So
3: no, I got it. But when do we
0: President Trump saves the world, Doug Burgum says. Now, let's go back to what was being discussed before we engaged in this. It was all about nuclear weapons, right? We were told that they didn't have the capabilities because we obliterated that last year. And then all of a sudden it's imminent threat 2 weeks away. Our intelligence individuals at the highest ranking said that was not accurate intelligence, that Netanyahu wasn't being forthright in some of that. And there was claims that, in fact, he's who pulled Donald Trump into being convinced to engage in this. Now, if Doug Burgum wants to talk about that Strait of Hormuz that was closed because of this war, what I'm concerned about is this precedent being set because we started that war, showing that Iran does now have the capabilities, and potentially because of the memorandum of understanding, that they're going to have the ability to do what they want with that strait whenever they want. And that could impact the global economy again, as it did during the closure of it during this war. So unless this memorandum of understanding, when we finally get our eyes on it, makes abundantly clear that there's no tolls that will be placed by Iran for those vessels going through, or if it's in writing and signed that they will not ever close that thing again, if things start going sideways with tensions in the Middle East, then I don't know that this is as big of a slam dunk as what Doug Burgum just told you on Fox Business. KFGO News is next.
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13: ABC News, I'm Michelle Brands, and at least five people have been arrested in what federal authorities say was a foiled plot to attack the UFC matches at the White House last weekend. More from ABC's Pierre Thomas.
14: Sources telling ABC News that on Monday, five people were detained in connection with the alleged plot, with as many as 23 people allegedly involved. According to sources, suspects allegedly planned to use explosive-laden drones, which would be designed to hit buildings to spur a mass evacuation.
13: The war between the U.S. and Iran remained front and center at the G7 summit. President Trump says Iran will finalize a memo of understanding to extend a ceasefire by 2 months and renew nuclear talks and open the Strait of Hormuz. Severe storms targeting central Texas, with Houston facing more flash flooding today. And in California, dry and hot conditions are the concern. After a new wildfire broke out in Riverside County, fire crews battling the blaze and say it's 25% contained so far. This is ABC News. California Governor Gavin Newsom says he's being targeted by the Justice Department, saying he and his wife are the latest political enemies of President Trump to be investigated. Newsom says his office now requesting all public information referencing himself and his wife in DOJ documents. Here's ABC's Alex Mallon.
15: We've seen him issue statements. His office held a background call with reporters to dispute various legal theories that they say are being cooked up by this DOJ to pursue him and his wife. Now, we understand through sources here at the Justice Department that prosecutors in the Eastern District of California are examining Newsom's wife's taxes related to a nonprofit that she was involved with previously. And basically, there's no indication that they are at an imminent indictment of him or his wife. It's really unclear where this stands.
13: In Southern California, fire crews battling a wildfire in Riverside County during a week of triple-digit temperatures. The Shore Fire has charred at least 2,600 acres so far. Michelle Franz in ABC News.
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19: It's cloudy in Fargo-Moorhead, 76 degrees. For KFGO News, I'm Darren Selvig. Federal prosecutors have arrested 15 people in Minneapolis, accusing them of conspiring to impede federal officers during Operation Metro Surge. Here's reporter Sean Maloney.
20: According to a federal indictment unsealed Tuesday, the group allegedly worked together to disrupt law enforcement efforts. Authorities say five of the defendants face additional charges, including solicitation of violence, interstate threats, assault on a federal officer, and destruction of government property. U.S. Attorney Daniel Rosen called the case part of a broader effort to address what he described as organized, lawless behavior endangering officers and communities. Officials say a dozen suspects are now in custody. One was already detained, and two remain at large.
19: Reporter Sean Maloney. A Browerville, Minnesota man is in custody for threatening a staple

0: Canadian wildfires threatened our region.
1: You can't escape the impact. And while there are folks that think those borders are going to stop that pollution from coming across, it didn't really care that it was Canadian wildfires. It became our issue, too. And I think that's the way it has to be approached.
0: Walls was also asked about Minnesota's goal of 2040 for using only renewable energy. And he says the state is about 5 years ahead of that goal. Checking your forecast from the KFGO Weather Center. Showers likely this evening. Slight chance of thunderstorms, too, after midnight with a low down to 54. Tomorrow, showers likely. Slight chance of thunderstorms in the afternoon tomorrow. Breezy, high of 66. Right now, we are seeing a band of showers moving over the Jamestown Valley City area on I-29, heading to the southeast rather slowly. Approaching the Fargo area probably within the next half hour to 45 minutes. And our temperature right now, 76 degrees. For KFGO News, I'm Darren Selvig.
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3: On a warm summer's evening, on a train bound for nowhere, I met up with a gambler. We were both too tired to sleep, so we took turns of staring out the window at the darkness till boredom overtook us. And he began to speak. He said, "Son, I've made a life."
4: Final hour of Afternoons Live getting underway a Tuesday afternoon. You just heard KFGO News Director Darren Selvig talk about some potential rain coming into this area. Eric Johnson's been watching that radar, and why is it always got to be right when we're getting done with work?
5: She's not a heavy system as we speak, but it's pretty sizable, and it should be in the Fargo-Moorhead area in the next hour, I would say.
4: Fantastic.
5: There's a little advanced part that is across I-29 already.
4: Okay, well, we'll keep you informed on that. Nothing serious. It's just the fact that every day, I think, this week, just wanting it to be during the workday when we're all cooped on up so we can get on out and get some things done in the yard after work. But that's not going to probably be the case today. I wanted to head down to Texas. Texas Tech quarterback is in the spotlight, and this is a big thing between the NCAA. You've got judges weighing in on this, and the changes that have happened to the collegiate athletic departments and NIL and the addition of sports betting. I know that last one is what's intrigued a lot of people, because every time we have somebody from Minnesota on that's involved with the legislature, I get messages, and a number of them, asking about legalizing sports betting. But just to summarize where we are here as best I can, you got this quarterback, Sorsby. He's 22 years of age. He admitted that he's got a gambling addiction. And he admitted to betting nearly $90,000 on college and pro sports. Okay, that's a lot of money for a 22-year-old. Again, we go back to the name, image, likeness, and the amount of money that these student-athletes are now earning. But in those $90,000 that he had placed bets on, at least 40 bets were placed on Indiana while he was quarterback for the Hoosiers. And I think when we've talked about sports gambling and where the line should be drawn, if you are an athlete, it should not be allowed to be taking place of placing bets on the team that you are a part of. So that's where, I mean, aside from the staggering amount of $90,000, but that admission is pretty jarring. Maybe it shouldn't be surprising, but it's where we find ourselves right now. So there was a big, the legal teams on both sides of this. You have a sports labor lawyer and a Jeffrey Kessler that argued the NCAA is punishing Sorsby by saying that he was going to be ineligible, but he was getting punished for a legitimate mental health condition after he was diagnosed with gambling and anxiety disorders. Texas Tech, their athletic director, insisted in a lengthy statement that the university can offer support to him with clinical care, device monitoring, financial oversight, outpatient therapy, regardless of whether he plays for Texas Tech or not.

0: So all this round and round, the NCAA has been outraged by a ruling of a judge that was going to have him eligible, basically saying it's sending a dangerous message. You got one court making this decision, but it sent the message to the like 200,000 other Division I athletes across the country saying, hey, look, place your bets. And place the bets on the team that you're a part of. And that's where I find myself in agreement with the NCAA. The NCAA, I don't know if you want to, if they've been kind of defanged. You know, I mean, when you have the new way of which things are going on with these student athletes, of which I do not fault them. I'm not trying to say name, image, likeness and those deals that these student athletes are getting is wrong. I mean, these universities, the NCAA, they're making so much money off of these student athletes, and the student athletes weren't making anything. And for those of you in this area, you probably know, right? NDSU, the Bison football team, would go down to Frisco. They would win a championship. They'd come on back here. And if you ran into them at Chubb's Pub, you weren't even allowed to buy them a beer. And I'm talking, of course, those that are of legal standing to be in Chubb's. But we went from not being able to buy a 21-year-old student athlete a beer because it would violate things to open up the purse strings, right? Now, when it comes to Sorsby here, you know, this lingering effect of not only, hey, look, you're going to be able to play college football this season, is it going to impact not only that team, but other teams that now that basically this judge saying, yep, have at it. But also you wonder about the NFL and whether or not they're going to be comfortable allowing that position. I mean, a leader of a team is a quarterback to potentially be a part of their franchise going forward here. Now, when it comes to the NIL, I don't know that in some of these deals, right, where I can only speculate, but $90,000 as a 22-year-old, I'm guessing that came from some of his deals that he made because, you know, his imagery and his likeness were being used. So he got the earnings of it. Or perhaps he had some of those side deals where he was doing ads. I don't know the ins and outs here. So that's where I'm at the gray area. But even if he's not eligible to play or chooses not to play, I think he still gets to keep that money, right? There's nothing in these that say, okay, well, if you're no longer playing, guess what? You're paying back.
1: Yeah, most of them are individual contracts. And as you said, there's sort of two different ways that student athletes mm-hmm. make money nowadays.
0: Yep, the side deals and then
1: they can sign individual endorsement deals just like any other adult can endorse mm-hmm. a product for
0: sure.
1: whatever they yep. decide. But then there's also the teams that have essentially revenue sharing. You saw UND Hockey
0: yep, that's right.
1: enter into that pool. And so that is through the school, and I believe that has different requirements
0: standards
1: and standards.
0: Sure. Yeah. Yep. So. And that would make sense. More of that official institution. I know that gambling is a growing addiction out there, especially because of the accessibility to it when it comes to sports gambling in particular. Younger people taking part in this. In this situation, again, where it bothers me the most is that he was, and he did admit it, that he's placing bets on the team that he's on. When we've talked about hockey, I forget who it was that got punished for gambling in collegiate hockey last year.
1: So
0: was it somebody that had UND connections?
1: Yeah, there,
0: right?
1: he wasn't in collegiate hockey when he got punished. He was
0: okay.
1: in the NHL for the
0: okay.
1: Ottawa Senators. And I'm blanking on
0: his name.
1: His name.
0: Somebody knows, 35270.
1: But he was a member of the Ottawa Senators when this,
0: okay.
1: this all came down. And it is... I've never dabbled on any of the apps.
0: I haven't either. I know some of my friends do FanDuel and that sort of stuff. I've never. It's just not really it's not my thing.
1: But I was at a gathering over the weekend, and there were a few guys who were pulling up their phone just to throw $100 on this, that, or the other thing mm-hmm. in the Knicks-San Antonio
0: okay.
1: game. I had no idea how quickly and easily these bets could be placed.
0: Oh, it's seamless. Yeah. It's just like going on, you know, and liking something on Facebook. I mean, it's just literally that one click. You get it onto your cards accessible. It's the ease with it, right? I mean, can you imagine if you go to the casino and they have the card reader there just on the machine? instead of actually having to take out that $50 bill and inserting it where you hopefully are limiting yourself, if you had that quick, easy access, you can really get down that slippery slope. And that's what I think these apps allow for.
1: Yeah,
0: that's why it's growing so
1: and
0: much.
1: I was scarred a little bit. I mean, this was in my early 20s when online poker first blew up onto the system. I dabbled in it a little bit, you know, put a couple $100 into one of the sites and played a little bit. And then I tried to pull some winnings out, and it was not easy.
0: Oh.
1: And that was the moment where I'm like, I don't think I'm going to really give too much credence to any of these online platforms.
0: Thing is, when it comes to the sports betting, I mean, they're everywhere. And these, whether it's professional or collegiate, they're embracing them. They're sponsors of big bowl games. They're
1: naming stadiums.
0: Yes. So, I mean, for some of these individuals, be like, well, this is such a problem, which I think it has been a growing problem, saying, well, you can't do this. Oh, but by the way, we're going to take money from that same outfit and make money through the NCAA or whatever it might be on it. It kind of reads like hypocrisy here. Shane Pinto is coming in repeatedly to the Adventure RV Text Club. Is that name
1: familiar? Yeah, that is the former UND hockey player who was wrapped up in
0: But he wasn't betting on his own team, if I recall.
1: But I think he was betting on his own sport. And that is typically the line that is drawn amongst professional athletes is we will let you do – you can't do two things. One, you can't bet on team property because there was the running back from Detroit that got in a little bit of trouble for that.
0: Mm-hmm.
1: And you can't bet on your sport.
0: See, and I'm fine with it. Can't bet on your sport. You sure as heck shouldn't be able to vote, bet on the team that you're playing for. And that's what is going on with this Brendan Sorsby. Now, I think, and I don't have it in front of me, but I think that he is not going to be playing in college this year, after all this is said and done. Is that what we settled on?
1: So the development that happened today, he has declared for the supplemental
0: NFL draft. Yeah.
1: So it's a little complicated. It doesn't happen a lot, but there's a handful of players, Chris Carter included, I heard today, was a player that was selected in the supplemental draft. But basically how it works is all the teams are broken up into three categories. It's playoff teams, and it's, a certain win total middle group that didn't make the playoffs, and then it's six wins or below. And those are the three chunks. And then it works like a waiver wire. So you say, I'll give you a third-round pick, and then the other team, another team says, well, I'll give you a second-round pick.
0: Mm-hmm.
1: And it's a bidding process that is prioritized by those three groups.
0: Yeah, this is also foreign to me. Oh, I've been an NFL fan for so long, and I have no idea.
1: So basically, whoever ends up getting him is the team in with the highest bid, but then they lose the equivalent draft pick in the next draft.
0: Okay.
1: So if your squad says, we'll give them a second round, we'll bid a second rounder for them, next year, the next draft, they don't have a second round pick.
0: Got it. Okay. So he's entering that is what the – that's why I thought I'd seen a headline that he was going to be entering that, but I didn't get confirmation. Would this development scare you if you're in an NFL team, though?
1: I mean, I think it'll affect, because there was talk of his talent being first-round talent.
0: Yeah.
1: But with this baggage, you know, will somebody give up a second-rounder or a third-rounder for him? I think it's almost a guarantee there's a team that's willing to take a gamble.
0: There's no doubt we've seen, I don't know that I want to say worse. No, I will. There's been more troubling off-field antics that some of these players have had, and they still get drafted on draft night. Yep. So, but it's something to be watching for those of you that are sports fans, the fact that the NCAA is like this doesn't feel right. What can we do? We've pretty much got defanged here, so we don't want him playing. But if a judge says he can, then what are we left to do? What's it send all those other players that, hey, look, if Sorsby got away with it, why don't I try to make a quick buck on an online sports betting app as well? Get you caught up with some of these messages. I got your thoughts coming in as well at the Adventure RV Text Club. I'm Tyler Axis, your host, Eric Johnson, producing Afternoons Live, rolls on right here on KFGO.
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According to the Adventurary Tesla, share your thoughts. Tyler, if athletes cannot partake in gambling, politicians shouldn't be allowed to partake in insider trading. Well, I firmly agree to that. Mike Johnson, Speaker of the House, remember, not all that long ago, used the insider trading aspect as a means for them to make a living because they haven't had a pay increase in a number of years. That's the problem, is they have to decide that this is off limits, and there's not a majority of them that are willing to do it. And it should not be allowed to happen. We can take that beyond just Congress and say, if you are a public servant, there are things that you do not get allowed to do because you have access to information that not everybody else does. Speaking of Fox Business, we played a couple of clips from Doug Burgum being on there. Kevin Cramer was on there earlier as well, and was asked about this very issue. And I didn't pull that audio because I didn't anticipate we're going to get into this today. But he was basically saying, well, look, you know, I mean, the president's a successful businessman. Why would Democrats want to get in the way of him being able to expand, you know, his business? Well, he's the president of the United States, and has Kevin Cramer read the Constitution about enriching oneself in that office? There's some language about that in there. But the problem right now is I don't have anything to worry about. There's no accountability for any of this. The only a moment that there could be accountability is during your election time to bring some of that. And, well, we'll find out in November of this year. Another comment in. We're talking about a variety of things today. Tyler, Trump's history is to break things and walk away. That is his history as a businessman and now as president. J.D. Vance is making the circuit today on a number of talk shows. He's even on The View. I forget what the Fox show is. Is it the Fox 5, whatever it might be right now? So I think he's out there for two reasons. Number one, he's selling another book. But number two, he's being the spokesperson for this potential deal, which is really just a memorandum of understanding. And I say that because he says what's going to happen on Friday is we're going to sign, you know, this memorandum, and then we'll start working on the deal. So maybe we're jumping a little ahead of ourselves here, like Doug Burgum was, by talking about how great of a deal all this was when it's not even an official deal, according to the vice president. But certainly they've wanted him out talking about this because he has for the last 48 hours. If it's trying to, you know, boost him up for, you know, 2028, I don't know. I mean, the president is over at the G7 right now, but J.D. Vance seems to be kind of waffling on a variety of the topics about, well, we're going to come to that when it comes to the nuclear part of this. We'll be negotiating when it comes to the fees that could be leveraged from Iran on to those vessels going through the Strait of Hormuz. We'll get to that. When it comes to the $300 billion of what we might be paying to rebuild what we blew up, we're going to get to that. So again, the celebration of, hey, look, this is this big, overwhelming victory. They haven't even worked out those details yet, according to J.D. Vance. But to your point, some of what is being negotiated is because of how we engaged in this. And I know that's going to be the separation that people are saying, but the difference of Donald Trump and Barack Obama, even if at the end of the day, a lot of what was the deal the first time comes in to be the same part of the deal this time. Get you caught up with KFGO News here at the bottom of the hour. We'll tell you about some silly things that happened on this date. See what's coming up on the Drive Time News. Couch Potato Radio will follow. Your Twins do take over these airwaves. 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
8: Some rain moving through Fargo now. 76 degrees for KFGO News. I'm Darren Selvig. Federal prosecutors in Minnesota have charged 15 people with conspiring to violently oppose immigration enforcement. U.S. Attorney Daniel Rosen says 12 suspects from the Twin Cities were arrested Tuesday morning. Charges include assault on a federal officer and destruction of government property. Rosen links the suspects to a local Antifa organization, but he declined to provide examples of any specific injuries to agents. The arrests follow widespread clashes between protesters and federal agents during an immigration crackdown known as Operation Metro Surge. Minnesota's housing market picked up steam in May after a sluggish start to the spring season. Tasha Radel has more.
9: New data shows pending sales jumped 6.8% statewide compared to a year ago. New listings also increased, rising 4.5% statewide, while closed sales posted their strongest gain of the year at 2.8%. Minnesota Realtors President Wendy Uzalak says the delayed spring market is showing renewed momentum.
10: We're all feeling pretty positive about the marketplace.
9: The statewide median home price sits at $362,500.
8: Reporter Tasha Radel. Black Duck, Minnesota in Beltrami County is shutting down its police department after more than 100 years. The Black Duck City Council made the decision citing ongoing staffing challenges and rising costs. The city of about 800 residents had been operating with a part-time police chief, one part-time officer, and a single squad car. Since 2016, roughly 40 law enforcement agencies across Minnesota have closed as rural communities struggle to recruit and retain officers, forcing many to rely on county sheriff's offices or regional partnerships for coverage. 76 degrees with some rain now. 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
8: 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Governor Tim Walz is attending the Austrian World Summit in Vienna to shed some light on global issues happening here in our region. He was asked about the importance of Minnesota's 10,000 lakes.
12: We have 20% of the world's fresh water.
2: Lake Superior contains so much of that. All of those things are being at threat if we don't address those. And I would just say, you're seeing a sense of, in this current conflict, coming home to people much clearer that we are globally connected on this issue.
8: The governor said another issue is data centers and the need for them to comply with clean energy sources and not threaten our water supply in Minnesota. Well, we're seeing some rain move through the Fargo region right now. Prairie Rose looks like it's next in line to get some rain. And those showers are moving to the southeast rather slowly. Those showers are going to be continuing tonight with a slight chance of thunderstorms after midnight, low of 54. And tomorrow, more showers likely, slight chance of thunderstorms in the afternoon, and breezy tomorrow, a high of 66. Right now, 76 degrees. For KFGO News, I'm Darren Selvig.
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0: easy into your 5 o'clock punch. I'll tell you about some things that aren't important, but that did happen on this date. That is June 16th already. As in 1975, War released their seventh studio album, Why Can't We Be Friends, features Lowrider and, of course, Why Can't We Be Friends, the title track.
1: I believe I am correct in that the, like, missed chord at the beginning of this song was not intentional, but they liked it, so they left it in.
0: Keep it in. Why not?
1: Right there.
0: Yeah, you can, it's noticeable, for sure. It's like Bob Ross, Happy Little Accident.
1: Happy Little Accident. This song has been in a million TV shows, movies, commercials, anything and everything, and I cannot not think of Gone in 60 Seconds.
0: That's what I was going to go off. I was going to let you finish,
1: you know,
0: but that's Gone
1: in
0: 60
1: Seconds. One of the best soundtracks of all time, Dazed and Confused. It's been in everything, but
0: yes.
1: I will always see Nicolas Cage do the, like, finger gun shake.
0: Let's go. Or let's try. I don't remember what you said.
1: Let's
0: roll. Let's
1: roll.
0: That's what it is. Man, I haven't seen that movie in forever.
1: It probably doesn't hold up, but I really like it.
0: Yeah,
1: so
0: it was
1: I think
0: great
1: I
0: at the time.
1: Nostalgic about it.
0: If I had to guess, I'd say 2002.
1: Yeah, that feels about 2002-ish. And silly as all get out. But, man, I liked watching it.
0: It was at the right
1: time
0: of my life.
1: How badly did everyone who watched that movie want a 67 Mustang fastback?
0: Incredible. 1967, the Monterey Pop Festival began in Monterey, California. Within 3 days, 50,000 people saw the first major appearances of Jimi Hendrix, The Who, and Janis Joplin.
1: Okay. I didn't pull a bunch of songs because, like, basically everybody that you've ever heard of from that era of music was there. But I do have a challenge for you because the festival is broken up into 3 days, but basically four sessions. Because Saturday had an afternoon and an evening session.
0: Yep.
1: So you got to pick one.
0: Mm-hmm.
1: So the highlights of Friday evening, you've got Lou Rawls. You've got Eric Burdon and the Animals. You've got The Association. And closing out the night, Simon and Garfunkel.
0: Okay. All right, I know where this one probably already falls on my list.
1: Saturday afternoon. You've got, I'm not going to list everyone, but you've got highlights of Canned Heat, Big Brother and the Holding Company, Electric Flag, but the Steve Miller Band is closing out the afternoon sesh.
0: Okay.
1: Then the Saturday evening highlights, The Birds, Booker T and the MGs, Jefferson Airplane, and closing down Saturday evening, Otis Redding.
0: Ooh, that's number one thus far. Okay, I'm going
1: well,
0: to do Saturday evening right now.
1: I'm curious where we go with this, because Sunday, you've got another chance to see Big Brother and the Holding Company, because they also played on Sunday.
0: When did they get to double dip?
1: I don't know. Maybe Janis was that important. But you've got Buffalo Springfield, The Grateful Dead, The Mamas and the Papas, The Who, and Jimmy.
0: Yeah, it's easy. That one's number one.
1: Yep.
0: Yeah,
1: it's easy, but the other three are interesting.
0: Otis Redding being the headliner on Saturday night. So I do Sunday, Saturday evening, Saturday, Sunday. So
1: basically
0: I go reverse order is how I take in that
1: Break
0: festival.
1: It.
0: I had a choice.
1: But how about that for a festival? And, you know, at the time, nobody knew what most of those bands were going to be.
0: Mm-hmm. Yeah,
1: but,
0: and the fact that there's, 50,000 people, that time's a lot. That would probably be... I mean, you have some of those festivals where it's just ungodly amounts of people, like millions of people.
1: The Wikipedia also lists some notable no-shows, including the Beach Boys.
0: Ah, whatever.
1: The Kinks. They declined the invitation after anticipating issues obtaining U.S. work visas.
0: Okay, I wonder what that could have been.
1: Yep. The Loving Spoonful. They were they declined because of a marijuana investigation.
0: I imagine that was probably part of the first one too with the Kinks
1: and the Monkees.
0: Oh.
1: Although
0: that's fine, I'm fine with none of them showing up. To be honest,
1: I know the Beach Boys in '67 would have been pretty sweet though.
0: No, I think it worked out just fine the way it was. 1978, the movie adaptation of the hit Broadway musical Grease opened in theaters.
2: I got
0: My brother Aaron did this at a sketch once. So damn funny.
1: Sing and dance?
0: He did the dance.
1: I bet you he brought that house to the ground. Yep. Just shook it to the
0: crushed
1: ground.
0: Just 2 years later, Blues Brothers premiered in Chicago.
1: I put Wayne's World above it for best SNL adapted movie, but I think that's more generational than anything.
0: Yeah, probably. And I think that Ghostbusters 2 hit theaters. Now, let's be real, as kids, that painting scared the hell out of you.
1: Oh, yeah, for sure. And definitely an early example of a movie that felt like it was designed to sell toys, and that's about it.
0: Yeah. Kind of like Return of the Jedi.
1: Yep. Like, how can we hook these idiot kids into buying as much crap as we can get them to?
0: Every one of them worked, too. 1995, Batman Forever. Opens to a record $52.8 million weekend, starring Val Kilmer, Chris O'Donnell, Tommy Lee Jones, Nicole Kidman.
1: And Jim Carrey, right?
0: Jim Carrey. I don't know why they didn't keep him on the list. It was the Riddler. Now, I think McDonald's at that time, because, of course, we had that in Devil's Lake. Was this the movie that they had those glass mugs for?
1: Mm-hmm.
0: We had a number of those.
1: I believe it was. I think Val might be the softest Batman in the pantheon of Batmans.
0: Oh, didn't take Val, he put George Clooney above him?
1: I mean, for quality of movie, no.
0: Okay.
1: But for quality of Batman, kind of. Because Clooney's better at Bruce Wayne than Val Kilmer is. Mm-hmm. And they're about the same at being Batman. Neither one of them. They both feel a little awkward as Batman.
0: Jim Carrey and Tommy Lee Jones did not get along at all in this movie.
1: No, and I feel like that was partially from Jim Carrey being a little method.
0: Yeah.
1: And
0: a little too much.
1: Tommy Lee Jones being a little annoyed by him at all times.
0: That would probably easily occur. Especially doing the method acting for the Riddler. And the way of which he portrayed it. I got two more. Metallica, Megadeth, Slayer, and Anthrax played on the same bill, marking the first time the Big Four of thrash metal did a show together in 2010. Seems pretty late.
1: Yeah. The Big Four of thrash metal. Sure. I mean, yeah, that makes sense. I don't know. I mean, I hate to say these things because I'm not the expert,
0: but you're going
1: to feel like Metallica is a different level than all of the other three.
0: I would agree, but that's because they sold out, remember? Just ask their fans in the early days.
1: maybe that's why it took them so long to play with the other three of thrash metal.
0: Perhaps they weren't invited. One more in 2015. TV personality. Real estate mogul. Donald J. Trump launches his campaign for the Republican nomination for the U.S. president at Trump Tower.
1: Came down that golden escalator just like the Simpsons thought.
0: Yep, and nothing has been the same since. Get your weather update from Eric Johnson. We'll see what's coming up on the Drive Time News and the Couch Potato Radio before the Twins baseball game right here on KFGO.
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1: Forecast from the KFGO Weather Center as showers move into the Fargo-Moorhead area tonight. Continued showers likely throughout the night with a slight chance of some thunderstorms after midnight. Expecting lows to be around 54 degrees tomorrow. Showers likely throughout the day. Slight chance of some thunderstorms in the afternoon. And then breezy conditions with a high of 66 degrees. Thursday, partly cloudy, high around 68. Friday, mostly sunny. And then a slight chance of showers and thunderstorms moving into the area, high of 79 degrees. Saturday and Sunday, mostly sunny conditions, highs in the mid-70s with some showers and thunderstorms possible on Sunday. It is currently 72 degrees at the KFGO studios.
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0: About 10 minutes until it's 5 o'clock. You can punch out and get out of the office or wherever it is you are. Get where you need to go. And you can take the Drive Time News along for the ride. Derek Hansen is in the studio. He's got the drive and Couch Potato Radio.
1: Oh, yeah, a short one before we head to the Twins in game two of this three-game series. Nice to see both Josh Bell and Byron Buxton. Byron Buxton is just on a tear right now. And what a couple seasons he's had. Knock on wood, he stayed healthy and been hitting the ball. He just needs some help around him. So hopefully Royce Lewis and these guys can do that. So we'll talk about that in sports coming up here and get you ready for Twins baseball. Focus on the Red Hawks scored 11 runs in three innings, and then the rain came in and they shut her down. And I think they would have probably, if they would have been not leaving for Lake Country after the game, they would have probably tried to finish it out last night. But they would have gotten out of there till like 1 in the morning, and then you got to go all the way to Wisconsin. So
0: yeah, that's a bit of a drive, too.
1: Yeah, even though they were just there. Eric and I have fun with this, but the American Association travel schedule, and it's weird this year. So
0: come here and leave, come right on back in just like a week.
1: Well, wouldn't you rather just go play four series on the road, go to Lake Country, Milwaukee, Gary, Chicago, and then come home? And I don't think they even go to Chicago this year. It's just a weird schedule.
0: So. Yeah, I would prefer, hey, if we're here, let's just play ball.
1: Let's get them all done and then stay home, for a good stretch.
0: Yeah, and as fans, you'd appreciate that as well. I have ample opportunities consecutively to go watch them at Newman Outdoor Field.
1: Yep. So,
0: have you been following this Brendan Sorsby?
1: I have been kind of. I give him credit. He and his camp credit for saying, "Okay, let's put this to bed and let's go into the supplemental draft for the NFL." Because that would have been a circus. I mean, every college game day would have focused on this. Yeah. The hate on Texas Tech and the Big 12 and all that. Other programs saying we're not going to schedule you. So I think it was probably the smartest thing for him. The only thing that this could come back is no one. If he goes through all seven rounds and no one selects him, he might petition to go back to college. What else is he going to do? No. So, yeah, it's an interesting time for him and his agent.
0: It's an interesting time just for all of it. Yeah, I mean, when you have a judge saying, oh, yeah, no, don't worry about it. And the NCAA is like, hey, this is sending a signal to, like, every other athlete that this is going to be condoned and accepted is something that I think is warranted of concern. But the NCAA just doesn't have enough power to do much anymore.
1: They've been cut off at the ankle so many times here with everything that's been going on with lawsuits and losing every one of them, it seems, to the point where they don't even want to enforce much because every time they go to court, they lose. I mean, the lawyer fees for the NCAA have to be through the roof right now. So it goes back to the question here, if the four big conferences really want to, do they break away and just almost come like semi-pro? I mean, I don't even think you can call it semi-pro because it's so out of whack right now that it's almost professional sports.
0: Well, I mean, the fact that you got a 22-year-old in the Sorsby, and he was gambling nearly $90,000. You know, through
1: you don't have $90,000 in your checking account?
0: No. I mean, it's just 22. Can you imagine what you could have done? 22 with 90 grand? Probably not be playing.
1: I can imagine what I would have done at Bemidji State. Of course, all my money might have went right into the Kagan cork and bottoms up on Thursday nights.
0: The house parties would have been wild. but I said, look, it's been legal. These states, not all of them, Minnesota, I'm looking at you, of these sports betting. The thing that bothers me about what he was doing, aside from the volume of $90,000, clearly, and he's come out and admitted, hey, look, I got an addiction problem to gambling. It's placing the bets on the team that he was playing on that really, I think, is that red line that should not be allowed to be crossed.
1: Mm-hmm. No, I'd say. Well, it has been for sports forever, right? Yeah. So, and I think if college is going to be the first one that kind of lets it go by with a slap on your wrist, then who knows what avalanche might come after that. And I do think, obviously, as a gambling addiction, if you're going to spend that type of money into it, so hopefully he does get help. It's just he's not the first one with a gambling addiction. The other guys have been, the Pete Rose family would tell you, the Shoeless Joe Jackson family would tell you, there hasn't been much forgiveness at the pro side going back over a century now. Mm-hmm. So it's going to be different here in 2026, that's going to open up a whole can of worms. There's no getting around it.
0: Oh, yeah, there's no doubt. Some others, and I'm not accusing him of betting while he was playing, but he certainly liked to gamble. Michael Jordan, notorious for wanting to place bets. And, I mean, if you ever watch any of the documentaries to get a real glimpse of what is throwing money at?
1: Shooting dice in the hallway with the guy who guarded the clubhouse for crying out loud.
0: Man, that was a good series. Got to get back and watch that again. The Drive Time News coming up. Couch Potato Radio, you said, FM Red Hawks to talk about. I know that we'll have a chicken on Wall Street we just heard. Anything else?
1: Yeah, we'll just go through our vignettes and see what happened throughout the day and take you up to Twins baseball in the 6 o'clock hour with Couch Potato Radio. You mentioned that, too. You looked at me. In your state, it's not legal as far as sports gambling. But you know, it takes us a while to get to some stuff, you know. I mean, North Dakota, they got rid of the blue laws. They even put liquor stores in with that. It took us till what, 5-6 years ago to finally do that, I think.
0: Yeah.
1: And I did, you know, the story that might be coming up about the, and I understand, the is it Horace that they want about the fireworks and stuff?
0: Shortening from 10 days to 3.
1: Yeah. So I can understand that because in the state I live in, you know, we don't have fireworks legal, so we never hear them.
0: Not once.
1: So the law, I'm sure, will stop it all. You know,
0: well,
1: I mean, you know.
0: We're in a community right now where the city ordinance is absolutely none. Every 4th of July, you and I get texts and calls in about, hey, I thought there was not supposed to be any fireworks in Fargo. There isn't. It doesn't stop them, though.
1: So that's my point. Yeah. It's nice to think that this would change much, but it doesn't.
0: Yeah. Well, if you're not going to enforce it, it won't change anything. Yeah.
1: Well, and it's kind of like you mentioned the NCAA. It's only really enforced if there's a complaint, right?
0: Mm-hmm.
1: And so, and then more times than not, because they'd be writing out tickets and doing paperwork until it'd be going on all the time. I mean, I think the unfortunate thing here is just people don't have common sense. I mean,
0: there is that lacking in a lot of, I mean, even just the reasonable hours to be doing
1: stuff. People
0: are
1: jerks about it.
0: Look, I enjoy fireworks. Go out there, enjoy yourself. I understand that there are some people that have pets that don't enjoy it, and I really hold dear about the veterans that, you know,
1: 100%.
0: You know, I mean, they're struggling through some of the things that they serve this country for. I get that. But when you talk about the common sense aspect, okay. You know, if it's a work night, school night, maybe not past like 10? 11. Yeah. Yeah, 10
1: I'd
0: o'clock.
1: Say 10.
0: Yeah.
1: I mean, just be a decent human being to your fellow neighbors.
0: A little consideration to who else is in the neighborhood.
1: Uh-huh.
0: Very good. Derek Hansen's got the Drive Time News and Couch Potato Radio. Tomorrow, again, because Thursday, we do have our Roger Maris Celebrity Golf Tournament. We've got our weekly game of audibles tomorrow, so it'll be your chance to win a free car wash from Don's. Everybody has agreed that they will be available. So Thursday, some of your lineup is going to be moved. We have Spencer Worth, the meat dude. That's going to be on Friday. We'll check in with Ballard's because, again, that deadline is, well, pretty much here to get yourself registered for our trip. That's going to be September 7th through the 10th. Again, if you want that information, you can text FISH to 35270, or you can go to ballardresort.com and kfgo.com to find more information. Get yourself registered there. And, of course, any news that happens between then and now, which certainly this day and age seems to be every single night, we've got something new to dissect, including some of the comments from Doug Burgum that we played earlier for you today. Now, why I want to get that out is because J.D. Vance right now is going around saying, look, this is just the beginning. Friday's signing is just to say, hey, we're going to start negotiations on a deal. So when everyone say, hey, we got a deal, it's not true yet, and that's coming from the vice president. So when we finally get the verbiage of what we have agreed to, then we can really dissect whether or not Doug Burgum is accurate in trying to celebrate the volume of which he was earlier today. But, folks, I'm looking at the clock, and this is it for me today. I'm Tyler Raxons, your host here on Afternoons Live. Had a fun show, and we'll do it all over again tomorrow. Till then, you drive safely. You take care of yourself. I'll check in right here on KFGO.
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8: ABC News, I'm Michelle Franz, and happening now in Delaware, emergency crews on scene at Wilmington Hospital. Police confirming a shooting occurred and officers have located two gunshot victims. The hospital remains on lockdown, police say, and the public is being told to avoid the area as they search. Law enforcement officials tell ABC News preliminary info indicates the incident began when one hospital employee shot two other employees. A possible deal to end the war with Iran set to be finalized Friday, according to President Trump. Terms of a memo of understanding have not been made public. Senate Minority Leader Chuck Schumer now calling for the Gang of Eight lawmakers to be briefed.
9: Most importantly, I'm calling on Trump to inform the American people on whatever his understanding with Iran involves, and he should do it immediately. So we all know what the heck is going on.
8: The FBI says they've arrested five people in connection with a foiled drone plot at Sunday's UFC event at the White House. More suspects remain at large. This is ABC News. Federal prosecutors in Minnesota have charged more than a dozen people in connection, the Justice Department says, with anti-ICE protests during the immigration sweeps in Minnesota and alleged ties to two Minneapolis far-left protest groups. U.S. Attorney Daniel Rosen announcing the charges at a news conference.
10: Today, a federal indictment was unsealed, charging 15 defendants with conspiracy to impede or injure federal officers and other charges related to efforts of two Minneapolis-based Antifa groups that violently opposed the enforcement of federal law in our state.
8: Two of the 15 people charged are not yet in custody. Some familiar faces are returning to Wimbledon this year. The tournament has revealed Serena and Venus Williams will team up and return to the Grand Slam Championship as doubles partners in a wild card entry. The duo are six-time doubles champions at Wimbledon. Michelle Franz in ABC News.
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1: 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Eric Johnson producing. He'll take a look at your traffic coming up in just a bit. I will look at sports for you. It's a Taken to the Street Tuesday. It's been a little while since we've done this. Of course, we had Twins baseball early last week, and we also have a Twins Minute on the way. Taken to the Street today. What are some of your biggest phobias? And I'm going to tell you why I'm asking you this question. Feel free to answer here at our Venture RV text line at 35270. There's been a couple of news stories that fit some phobias I have, and I wonder if anyone could possibly have more than what I have, because, but it just, these are things that give me anxiety so I can't sleep at night. So we'll get to that coming up a little bit. Some of your biggest phobias, 35270. Mixed day today on Wall Street. We have all of our great vignettes. Rusty Halverson has ag news and ag numbers for you. It's a busy hour before we head to Couch Potato Radio and Twins Baseball at 6:30. They're in Selvig with news coming up here in just a bit. We got Two Tall Tom Szymanski's weather forecast, and we'll keep you up to date on everything that is going on with the weather and rain that's kind of rolling in on this cool June. So all that and more here. 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
14: Some rain moving through the area. 71 degrees right now. For KFGO News, I'm Darren Selvig. A federal grand jury has indicted 15 people accused of plotting violence against ICE officers in Minneapolis during Operation Metro Surge.

0: Willa Rivera.
1: Two ICE agents also face state charges for their actions during that operation. A Horace couple is asking their neighbors to sign a petition that would shorten the city's ordinance on how long fireworks can be used. Horace's current fireworks ordinance allows them to be shot off for 10 days. The petition requests that the ordinance be reduced to 3 days from July 3rd through the 5th. Alan Turnmeyer says he's heard some pushback on the petition, but says it's a wide-ranging issue and the goal is to protect senior citizens, pets, and others. The couple is aiming to have up to 600 signatures by the end of July, and so far, they've received more than 100. The West Fargo Fire Department is reminding people to practice fireworks safety ahead of the 4th of July. In West Fargo, residents 12 and older can only discharge fireworks on July 4th from 8 a.m. until 11:59 p.m. Fireworks are strictly prohibited on all public property, including parks, streets, and sidewalks. The fire department's warning people to soak spent fireworks in a metal bin of water overnight before throwing them away. It says illegal fireworks complaints should be reported to the West Fargo Police Department. For more than 80 years, a North Dakota family has been waiting to reunite with a family member who was lost in World War II. The remains of Irvin Ellingson are now set to arrive in Minneapolis instead of North Dakota. That's a last-minute change in plans that the family wasn't prepared for. Ellingson's nephew, Lon Enerson.
2: With all this planning and all the coordination that we have done, we're very disappointed. And his casket now will come home Wednesday, this coming Wednesday morning, at the Minneapolis airport. And instead of 150 Ellingson families, we have 11.
1: After hearing about the change, a veterans motorcycle group has stepped up and plans to provide an escort from the Twin Cities to North Dakota. Ellingson's remains will arrive early Wednesday. The motorcycle escort will arrive in Fargo Thursday afternoon. You could take a road trip across Minnesota this summer and learn a lot of history along the way. The Minnesota Historical Society has launched its MN250 Road Trip Scavenger Hunt. Program specialist and creator of the hunt, Jacob Roram, says you can choose between 10 different themed itineraries.
3: They're nice, long itineraries that get you out into different parts of the state, and they do connect our historic sites and museums as well as places along the way. So parks, historic sites, historic markers, all kinds of little out of the way and oftentimes overlooked places to have really cool stories.
1: 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More showers this evening, slight chance of thunderstorms after midnight tonight, low of 54. And tomorrow, showers likely, slight chance of thunderstorms in the afternoon tomorrow, and breezy, a high of 66. Right now, rain showers moving through, 71 degrees in Fargo-Moorhead. 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
4: 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This is the Drive Time News. Thank you, Darren. Derek Hansen with you. Eric Johnson is going to give us a little look at traffic here coming up in just a little bit. Our Taking It to the Streets Tuesday question, what's some of your biggest phobias? Do you just have one or do you have multiple like me? Can you outmatch all mine? We'll get to that just in a little bit. And, yeah, it's always fun to get those questions in on the Adventure RV text line at 352-70. So we'll have some of those coming up for you in just a bit. I'll take a look at sports in just a little bit, but let's get to our look at traffic here and with the details. Here is Eric Johnson.
5: Thanks, Derek. And for the first time in about a month, I can successfully say that eastbound 94 is green all the way through town.
4: Wow.
5: Cannot say the same about westbound 94, okay. But, you know, we'll take what we can get. Yeah, it does appear that the construction project that has been causing some issues on eastbound 94 is not causing those issues today. And it is green road conditions all the way across town on eastbound 94. It does look like we have a couple crashes that are going to be impacting traffic on either interstate. One in the southbound direction of 29, just a little bit south of 40th Avenue. That is causing traffic conditions to become congested all the way back to 32nd Avenue. Not sure as to the extent of the crash, but something that if you can avoid that part of southbound 29, it is probably in your best interest to find an alternate route. Also seeing popping up on

0: my map a crash right near the tri-level interchange, just to the east of the tri-level interchange in the westbound direction of I-94. So that one just popped up within the last couple of minutes. Don't know any of the details surrounding that, but it is starting to impact some traffic flow, and I imagine it will continue to do that until it can be completely sorted out. So again, if you can find an alternate route, probably in your best interest. As I said, westbound 94 in Moorhead, really concentrated right around 8th Street, is showing some pretty heavy traffic conditions and a bit of slower moving traffic than normal. So that area might be one that you want to avoid. The surface streets in town, really typical day on the surface streets, where I'm seeing traffic concentrated around all those major intersections and any areas that have lane reductions due to road construction. You're going to see those be the problem areas for your Tuesday commute home. Again, tracking a couple crashes on both of the interstates that you might want to be aware of and take a route around. One of them in the westbound direction of I-94, right near the tri-level interchange, just east of the tri-level interchange, and another that is around 40th Avenue South in the southbound direction of I-29. With your Drive Time News traffic, I'm Eric Johnson.
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0: KFGO time is coming up on 5:12. Derek Hansen with a look at your Drive Time Sports. The Minnesota Twins back in action tonight. A nice 4-2 victory. And we had a couple of home runs. Josh Bell, first inning home run, kind of helped out in what was a little bit of a bullpen game. Got three runs on the board. And Byron Buxton added a home run to make it four runs for them. And they won 4-2. The bullpen only gave up one hit coming in for the opener there. And actually, the opener, he ended up pitching for four innings. So a nice night last night for the Minnesota Twins with that victory. Game two is tonight. Debbie Matthews pitching for the Twins. One thing that's really improved lately is the defense. A couple of great plays. Cody Clemens scooping a couple of balls over at first base. And Austin Martin, he made a nice diving catch out in right field. Here's Buxton talking about how that good defense and psychologically probably turned into a good offense.
4: When they got back in the dugout, the support, the love that they got for making those players, I think that boosted us a little bit in those innings to, even though we was having, you know, tough at-bats at the plate, wasn't going our way, it kept us resilient throughout the game, and we came out on top.
0: So, yeah, they came out on top. They'll try to get back at it again tonight with another victory, and that is coming up at 6:30 after a short Couch Potato Radio here on KFGO. The Minnesota Vikings, they announced today by Kevin Seifert, anyways, reporting from ESPN, that they are now hiring former Bears executive, the general manager, Ryan Pace, to be a football advisor. That's according to a source to Kevin Seifert from ESPN.com. We'll see how that all plays out. But interesting, they've fired a few people. So the new general manager, Nolan Teasley, certainly put his stamp on what he wants from his front office with the Minnesota Vikings. Speaking of the Minnesota Vikings, I stumbled onto this today. It's, happy birthday to this guy.
5: Play action to Jones. Back to pass. Bosa picked up. Deep shot. Jefferson. Yes! Caught at the 50. Heads left to the 40. Cuts back to the 25. Heads to the right. He's trying to outrun the Niners. To the 5. Touchdown! A 97-yard touchdown!
0: Of course, that's from 2 years ago because he didn't have many plays like that last year. Sorry. But Justin Jefferson. Do you know how old he is, Eric Johnson? Did you see this earlier today?
6: Still pretty young. I think I saw some, but he's got to be mid-20s. I'm going to go 26.
0: Yeah, 20, very close, 27. Okay. 27 today. So happy birthday to Justin Jefferson, wide receiver for the Minnesota Vikings. Jack Michaels has the call of Red Hawks baseball. They were up 11-1 before they had to shut things down in the fourth inning because rain came in and they were leading 11-1 going into the top of the fourth. And they had to leave for Lake Country today, so they're not going to start the game again about 10 o'clock once they could clear the field and all that and get it done when the rain is done. So they're going to make up that game coming up the first week in September when the Winnipeg Gold Eyes are back at
7: Newman Outdoor Field. But again, tonight, 6:15, Jack Michaels with the call, the first of three against Lake Country. The Dachshunds, one of my favorite names in the American Association, the Dachshunds. After all, we are dog guys around here, right, Eric? So we got that going for us. But that's coming up tonight, 6:15 over on 740 The Fan. And again, we got Twins baseball here at 6:30 after Couch Potato Radio. 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
8: Time for a Twins Minute. I'm Mark Chinowski. So much to like in the Twins' 4-2 victory last night in Texas in the series opener against the Rangers. Mike Paredes went a career-high 4 2/3 innings in just his second major league start. Four different relievers combined to pitch 4 1/3 scoreless innings, allowing just one hit while striking out 5 Rangers. A big home run from Josh Bell. Another home run from Byron Buxton. But what really stood out to manager Derek Shelton afterwards? The glove work by his team.
9: I thought we played well. You know, Kreidler had two really tough plays, especially on short hops on balls that were hit hard. But overall, defensively, I thought we did a good job. Our pitchers made a couple of nice plays, which, you know, anytime the ball hits to the pitcher and it comes out of their hand, it gives you a little bit of heartburn. But, yeah, overall, I thought we played a good defensive game. And this is challenging because this is a fast surface and we're not used to it.
8: It's also challenging because, again, with so many guys being asked to be versatile, guys playing all over, not just in the infield, but also the outfield. This has been a production of the Treasure Island Baseball Network.
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7: It is a Take It to the Streets Tuesday. Derek Hanson with you. Eric Johnson producing here on the Drive Time News, 35270. If you want to call us, 237-5948. I brought up, what are some of your biggest phobias? The reason that this came to mind is because two stories came out in the last couple of days, the last 48 hours. First one was, locally here, a missing Minnesota woman was stuck in mud for 3 days. And not only was she stuck in mud, she was stuck in it so bad that the only thing that was really not covered was her face so she could breathe. That is the most ultimate torture of just, and it's amazing she didn't die of exposure just from that or dehydration, and I'm sure, but a couple of guys are on ATVs, I think, right? They're just on side-by-sides, and they came up upon her.
6: Yeah, and she was able to make enough noise to get their attention, but that story is pretty terrifying.
7: That would be the worst. Absolutely the worst. I mean, where you can't move. I said to you yesterday, people used to torture like the stocks or whatever. You know, and if my nose itched, I would go crazy. I mean, that just, and being so thirsty, I drink a lot of water. I can't imagine how that was. So that stuck with me. And then three instructors now in Brazil have been charged with with homicide. I mean, this isn't, they don't, I guess maybe they don't have manslaughter in Brazil. It's homicide because they didn't have all the safety harnesses correctly done. This poor gal jumped off a bungee. I have acrophobia, so I would never be able to do this anyway. But now I would never be able to do bungee jumping after this situation. How do you miss the safety harness?
6: Have you seen the video?
7: Yes, I saw part of it.
6: There was nothing. They had nothing attached to her, yeah, and they threw her off the side of the cliff.
7: They threw her off the side of the there's yep. nothing. Absolutely. Nope. Nothing. That is just goofy. The video is so traumatic, I can't watch it.
6: It looks fake.
7: Yeah.
6: It's so absurd, it looks fake. I can't... That one, I mean, if I'm going to bungee jump, I think I could do it. Maybe not now, but there was a time in my life where I could probably
7: might take you some time.
6: Worked up the gusto to do it. That being said, there is no chance at all that I wouldn't be 100% sure that it's at least attached to my legs.
7: Well, it looks like they just kind of had her sore out. They just, like, threw her off. Like she's in, like, airplane mode. I've never seen anyone do that anyway. So it's just, no, thank you. So, no, I had No, so I'm acrophobic.
0: So those top two of your top absolute terrifying ways to
7: because
0: go.
7: I think the first thing, I also have claustrophobia. I cannot be in small places. Like, elevators can creep me out. My sister probably has it worse. I hope she doesn't mind me saying that. But for she, when we were kids, she never wanted to get in an elevator.
0: Mm-hmm.
7: But so, like, any movie where they, like, trap people in, like, a small thing. Like, Interview with a Vampire when Brad Pitt's in the coffin there. And I just, I can't deal with that. That freaks me out, too. You got a text message. One is about getting hit by lightning. There is a phobia for that. I actually looked up. Astrophobia is irrational fear of thunder and lightning. So, and I can see it. I mean, I know a person, sadly, he's no longer with us, got hit by lightning, and it was tough. He was in pain almost the rest of his life, and that just, it was awful. He was on a motorcycle when it happened. And also a fear of deep water coming in at 35270. That is thalassophobia. So it's involves the irrational fear of deep bodies of water. So someone who could not go in the ocean, or even maybe looking at the, you know, I walk by Island Park once in a while, you know, before I go to the Y and work out. Just, but I like to walk around the park, and you can see it's pretty deep in that deep end of the new pool there, which is pretty cool.
0: True.
7: And I'm guessing that's part of it too.
0: I always struggle with the line between, you know, something that makes you uncomfortable or maybe something that you are not a big fan of and genuine phobia.
7: Mm-hmm.
0: Because if you've ever interacted with somebody who has a genuine phobia, it can be debilitating. Right?
7: Oh, for
0: like
7: sure.
0: When you are not able to do the things you want to because your brain won't let you from fear of, you know, whatever it is, that is more than like, I look out of a, you know, I stand up on a high ledge and feel little butterflies in my stomach. Like, those are two very different situations.
7: Right. I have a weird one, and I looked it up because this is one that when I was younger, my family would make fun of me. So it was totally tortured by my younger sister and my parents. It's like, I have a weird thing where I can't stand looking at, like, sharp objects. I don't know if I got poked in the eye when I was a kid or something. And I actually looked up that there's eichmophobia is what it's called. It's an anxiety disorder where viewing, touching, or even anticipating contact with sharp items like knives, scissors, needles. And I don't really have a problem. I just can't look at them very long. I don't know what it is. It's a weird thing.
0: Interesting.
7: So, yeah, no.
0: That's not one that I have ever really heard of.
7: No,
0: I mean, it makes sense.
7: So,
0: when you explain
7: so like, if someone has like a weird sharp object looking on their table, I'm trying to watch TV, I can't do it. So,
0: interesting.
7: So, like, covered up with a blanket or something, and I've been tortured by this, and I don't want to tell people because, you know, there's some phobias people make fun of you because it's, like, really weird. And it's not like it's anything bad, but it's, like, a weird anxiety thing that comes over me. I just can't look at needles very long, you know, pointing at me or, like...
0: Sure. That one sounds like one that could be really problematic depending on the circumstance.
7: Uh-huh. Yeah. Well, the worst part is, like... Like, if you have a weird sticker that's on a rental car or something, you know, that's that just freaks me out. So, make fun of me all you want, but I'd love to hear from you if you have some weird phobia that, or just any type of phobia. 35270 here on our Taking It to the Street Tuesday on the Drive Time News on the Mighty 790 and 104.7 KFGO. Let's get to Rusty Halverson and the Ag News.
11: He just takes the tractor another round.
12: The condition of the U.S. corn and soybean crops improved slightly last week, according to USDA's weekly progress report. USDA meteorologist Brad Rippey.
13: Corn condition, 68% of the crop rated good to excellent. That's up 1 point from last week, and we're steady at 6% of the corn rated very poor to poor, and that is no change from the previous week. Soybean condition coming in this week, 66% good to excellent, up 1 point from last week. Steady at 6% very poor to poor.
12: USDA said 55% of the nation's spring wheat crop was in good to excellent shape. 90% of spring wheat in Minnesota rated good to excellent. 50% in South Dakota. 61% in North Dakota. Beef exports continue showing a strong trend. U.S. Meat Export Federation President and CEO Dan Hallstrom.
14: So specifically the growth markets for the month of April, Taiwan up 9%. That's been a trend for the whole first quarter. Caribbean's up, similar to pork. Caribbean on beef is performing up 8-9%.
12: Cattle futures rallied on Tuesday's trading session. A mix in the grains. We'll check the numbers in just a bit. I'm Rusty Halverson for the Mighty 790 and 104.7 KFGO.
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7: It's 5:26, and we'll have a look at what's coming up here on KFGO News at the bottom of the hour in just a little bit. We do have another ride with Joel Heitkamp on the way. Also have an afterthought with Tyler Axness, It Takes Two, Take Two, and the Morning Crew Minute. Before we head to Couch Potato Radio at 6 o'clock, Will Thompson and I will kind of talk about last night's Twins game. That'll be coming up for you a little bit later in the show. Getting some interesting text messages in at the Adventure RV text line. And fear of snakes. I think there's a name for that. Here, let me look at that. But I could certainly see that. I mean,
6: yeah, 100%. They call it Indiana Jones phobia.
7: I think it's ophidiophobia. So it's ophidiophobia. I mean, that's the thing. There's a phobia for everything, right? I mean, and so that's the thing. And but to pronounce them, that's a whole different thing.
6: Yeah,
7: so.
6: You need to have a minor in Greek if you want to pronounce.
7: This is an interesting one. Is a fear of parking garages comes in at 35270. I think that's a pretty good one. Yeah, to me, it's almost like claustrophobia in a way because it is a little layered and it seems like you're tight quarters. That's for sure. So it's kind of claustrophobia going on with that. We'll take more of these coming in at 35270. 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
17: You know, today we had an opportunity to be on the campus of the North Dakota State College of Science at Boise State, a program that I was involved with as a young man. I had a chance to attend and one that I've loved for a long time. I did have a chance to visit with Neil Linton. Now, Neil is the head of it. I mean, he's the boss when it comes to all the people that are active and working, and he's been that for 50 years. Now, 50 years. Long time educator. I know him as an educator out of Castleton, referee, many different capacities has he served young people, but I'd say Boise State is one that's just as important as any of the others. It really is, because you look at what has happened with some of the leaders that have come here and how they grew into the leaders that you wanted them to be. And a lot of that happened because of Boise State. A lot of that happened because of the relationship with the North Dakota American Legion, the men and women that served this country in uniform, that said part of believing in and loving this country is making sure that this country is governed by people who know how to govern. And that's what Boise State's all about. To those counselors who give of their time, let me just tell you something. They're not making money. They're doing this because they want to, and in many cases, giving up the vacation time that they would have for other things just to be here and do this. So if you see them, thank them. If you see Neil, I'd tell you what to buy them, and it wouldn't be a pop. I'm Joel Heitkamp. Good riding with you again. You can hear me each and every weekday from 8 to 11 right here on the Mighty 790 and 104.7 KFGO.
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15: Some rain moving through Fargo-Moorhead, 69 degrees now. For KFGO News, I'm Darren Selvig. Federal prosecutors have arrested 15 people in Minneapolis, accusing them of conspiring to impede federal officers during Operation Metro Surge. Here's reporter Sean Maloney.
22: According to a federal indictment unsealed Tuesday, the group allegedly worked together to disrupt law enforcement efforts. Authorities say five of the defendants face additional charges, including solicitation of violence, interstate threats, assault on a federal officer, and destruction of government property. U.S. Attorney Daniel Rosen called the case part of a broader effort to address what he described as organized, lawless behavior endangering officers and communities. Officials say a dozen suspects are now in custody. One was already detained, and two remain at large.
15: Reporter Sean Maloney. A Russian national convicted in a deadly Minnesota crash is back in federal custody. The Department of Homeland Security says ICE arrested Georgi Gabiev on June 9th in New York. Gabiev pleaded guilty to criminal vehicular homicide in the March 2024 crash that killed Chippewa County truck driver Tim Tarnowski north of Maynard in western Minnesota. Investigators say Gabiev ran a stop sign while watching a YouTube video on an iPad, causing the fiery collision. Tim's widow, Tammy Tarnowski, says the arrest brings her family closure after Gabiev served just 120 days in jail before his release. West Fargo police are investigating a crash. Officers discovered a vehicle struck a tree around 5:30 this morning. Witnesses say a group of juveniles ran off. Officers found the juveniles after searching the area near the crash. They discovered the crashed vehicle was reported as stolen from the city of Fargo. One juvenile also tried to hide a gun in a nearby dumpster, but officers secured the gun. One juvenile was sent to juvenile court for charges and was transported to West Central Regional Juvenile Detention Center. Rain moving through the area now, 69 degrees. 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
15: Governor Tim Walz is overseas taking part in the Austrian World Summit in Vienna to talk about climate change and renewable energy. The governor was asked about his approach when the Canadian wildfires threatened our region.
24: You can't escape the impact, and while there are folks that think those borders are going to stop that pollution from coming across, it didn't really care that it was Canadian wildfires. It became our issue, too, and I think that's the way it has to be approached.
15: Walz was also asked about Minnesota's goal of 2040 for using only renewable energy, and he says the state is about 5 years ahead of that particular goal. Your forecast from the KFGO Weather Center for tonight: showers likely, slight chance of thunderstorms after midnight tonight, low of 54. Showers likely tomorrow, slight chance of thunderstorms in the afternoon, breezy otherwise, high of 66. 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
25: I was going to ask you, Hollander, will you come to my cottage this summer? Don't go to Russia. Come to my house. We'll have so much fun. It's so private.
26: You've seen heated rivalry and off campus. Now get ready for yet another hockey romance series, Icebreaker, the Hannah Grace bestseller about a figure skater and a hockey player who fall in love, is coming to Netflix.
27: It's taken me all these years to realize the laws of time are mine, and they will obey me!
26: Is there a doctor in the house? Season 6 of Only Murders in the Building will have two. Doctor Who stars David Tennant and Jodie Whittaker have both joined the cast, along with Bridgerton's Nicola Coughlin. But I knew it, I knew you. Taylor Swift's Toy Story 5 song, I Knew It, I Knew You, has debuted on top of the Billboard Hot 100. It's her 15th number one hit. Only Mariah Carey and the Beatles have had more.
28: Attention must be paid.
26: And Tony winner Laurie Metcalf is 71 today. Michelle Franz in ABC News.
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5: From ABC News, Wall Street Now. A strong day for Wall Street after SpaceX's triumphant debut on the NASDAQ boosted investor confidence, with SpaceX ending its first day of trading more than 25% above where they started, launching Elon Musk to the world's first trillionaire. The market's also responding well to news that the United States and Iran could be nearing a deal to reopen the Strait of Hormuz. Crude oil dropping to below $85 a barrel for the first time in weeks. Dow Jones ended 353 points ahead, the NASDAQ up 79, and the S&P up 37 points. Ford is recalling more than 225,000 Focus models over a valve malfunction that could cause the engine to stall unexpectedly while being driven, increasing the risk of a crash. According to the recall report from the National Highway Traffic Safety Administration, Ford Motors had previously issued a recall for this defect, but repairs were either not completed or were performed incorrectly, so they could still be affected. Chuck Sievertson, ABC News.
7: KFGO time is 5:36. Derek Hansen with you. Eric Johnson producing, as we are still doing our Taking to the Street Tuesday here. After a mixed day on Wall Street, just heard that report. We're going to get the Rusty Halverson and egg numbers coming up in just a bit. A few parking ramp phobia is interesting. It's things that kind of a phobia that you have that maybe is unique. Swimming pool drains, especially on the deep end. And, you know, plenty of movies probably have hurt you on that type of thing, right? With all the movies about swimming pools and what they might do or suck you in or a monster comes out of nowhere. I can get that, but I could see that a little bit. I mean,
0: yeah, how many of our quirks and phobias have been influenced by media?
7: 100%. Yeah, especially horror movies, right? Yeah. I don't think there's any doubt about that. So I like that one. Keep them coming in at 35270. We have It Takes Two, Take Two on the way, and also an afterthought with Tyler Action, a Morning Crew Minute. Couch Potato Radio will kind of focus on baseball, everything that's going on there. Next two nights, we're going to have a full Couch Potato Radio. A lot of it's going to be Maris-based, obviously, with Roger Maris All-Star Week. And don't forget to check out everything about that on our website. And, of course, you can always get the direct link to the donation site at Roger to 35270, Roger to 35270. Also, you can text Maris at 35270, and that will get you the direct link to the silent auction going on. And they got a whole bunch of stuff from Vikings players, an Aaron Judge autograph ball, stuff from the Tampa Bay Buccaneers, and, yeah, stadium seat from Comiskey. So many things going on with that. Also, some celebrity guests coming into town, including Scott Hamilton, former Viking Chad Greenway, former Bison coach Chris Kleiman, former Bison player and Buffalo Bill player Phil Hansen, former AD at NDSU, and now with Kansas State, Gene Taylor. So all that going on here for the big radiothon coming up on Thursday, June 18th, all from Rose Creek Golf Course. So it's going to be a good time out there, as it always is. That is for sure. It's Roger Maris All-Star Week. We'll feature that both tomorrow night and Thursday coming up on Couch Potato Radio. And don't forget, speaking of Thursdays, can't believe I'm saying this out loud. A week from Thursday, it's the KFGO Summer Picnic. It's here. Yes, 11 a.m. to 1 p.m. Burgers from Prime Cut Meats. The big Red River Valley Fair Grill is going to help us out there. Buns from Country Hearth, Old Dutch Potato Chips, Mount Olive Pickles, ice cream from Cass Clay Creamery, all that going on. We got some great sponsors for this, including the Honor Flight Summer Blast Street Dance, Trollwood Performing Arts production of Frozen, Legacy Wealth, 1-800-WATER-DAMAGE, R&G Subaru, West Main Pizza, Western Products, Epic Welding, the Vitella Bloodmobile will also be in the parking lot for a lot of donations there during the picnic as well. So keep that in mind for the KFGO Summer Picnic coming up a week from Thursday. That's Thursday, June 25th in our KFGO parking lot, 11 a.m. to 1 p.m. Looking forward to that. My favorite event each and every year here at KFGO. 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
4: Soybean futures closed in positive territory on Tuesday. A mix in corn, easier tone Minneapolis wheat. The latest weather outlook showed generally favorable growing conditions well into July for the Corn Belt. That's a tough bearish fundamental for traders to ignore. U.S. corn, soybean, and wheat export inspections are ahead of USDA's projected paces for the 2025-26 marketing year. That's a bullish factor for traders to keep in mind. July soybeans up 10 and 3 quarters at 11.30 a bushel. November 11.46 and a half, up 11 and 3 quarters. July corn down a penny and 3 quarters at 4.13 and 3 quarters. December at 4.42 and a half, up 3 quarters of a cent. September Minneapolis wheat down 4 and 3 quarters at 6.35 a bushel. Live cattle, August contract, $5.95 higher at $249.20. August feeder cattle at $366.87, up $5.32. Lean hogs, August, down 72 cents at $95.05 per hundredweight. I'm Rusty Halverson for the Mighty 790 and 104.7 KFGO.
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0: Forecast from KFGO Weather Center. Tonight, showers throughout the evening. Slight chance of some thunderstorms after midnight. Expecting the low to be around 54 degrees. Wednesday, continued showers throughout the day. Slight chance of some thunderstorms again in the afternoon. Breezy conditions. Winds out of the south-southeast, 8 to 14, gusting up around 25. High tomorrow, around 66 degrees. Thursday, partly cloudy, high of 68. And for your Friday, mostly sunny, chance of some showers and thunderstorms moving into the area, but a high of 79 degrees. It is currently 69 degrees at the KFGO studios.
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11: You can send a lot of things through the United States Postal Service, but you can't send a person. At least, not anymore. There was nothing preventing people from mailing their own children in the early days of the U.S. Postal Service's Parcel Post Service. And at least seven families took advantage of it. That includes the Beegs, an Ohio couple who in 1913 paid 15 cents in postage to mail their newborn son to his grandmother's house a mile down the road. Beyond the novelty of it, when the Parcel Post Service began on January 1st, 1913, some citizens were eager to see which packages they could get away with sending. And it was surprisingly a practical way of getting one's kiddo from point A to point B. To start with, many people in rural areas knew their postal carriers fairly well, which meant that the children were simply walked or carried on short trips. In other instances, children traveled on trains as railway mail, but with stamps instead of the normal train ticket. The longest known trip of a child through the mail occurred in 1915 when a six-year-old was sent 720 miles from Florida to Virginia, a lengthy trip that just cost 15 cents. The most famous was 5-year-old May, who was mailed 73 times from Grangeville, Idaho to her grandparents. Her story was later immortalized in the children's book Mailing May. Fortunately, there were no reports of children being injured while being sent through the mail. The practice ended, as so many do, when certain higher-ups became aware of the loophole and decided to close it around 1915. KFGO presents America's Minute, brought to you by North Central International.
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11: Amy, what's one of my all-time favorite movies? Talk about all the time.
14: Captain Ron.
11: Oh, I do. I don't talk about that much because it's so embarrassing.
14: Oh.
11: But it's close.
14: Sorry.
11: It's a movie set on the ocean for the most of it.
14: Oh, Jaws.
11: Jaws.
14: Yeah.
11: Scientists.
14: You do talk more about Jaws than you do Captain Ron.
11: Which is great.
14: Okay, sorry about that.
11: Scientists are saying that warming waters are attracting more swimmers as well as more sharks to
14: yes.
11: the eastern seaboard.
14: I've heard this.
11: Okay, so I started following this story because, you know, they're, of course, it's got a lot of allusions to Jaws. And so a dead gray seal with a visible wound was found on Lucy Vincent Beach in Chilmark, Martha's Vineyard, and was consistent with the bite of a white shark. A scientist at the local aquarium was talking about how we are looking at the beginning of a very active shark season. The coasts off of New York and New Jersey last week, a juvenile white shark was also seen, the female shark, which they named Nori. Pinged a shark tracking system. Scientists with the Global Shark Tracker Program, which, by the way, if you're a kid and you like sharks, your dream is to work for the Global Shark Tracker Program, have been monitoring her movements as she makes her way up the East Coast.
14: Now,
11: I'm not saying that we've got a Jaws situation on our hands,
14: but
11: if you are the mayor of a small island town, you may need to close the beaches.
14: Also, you know what this reminds me of? You think of Jaws right away. This story makes me think of that woman like 10 years ago who went viral for giving this pep talk in her car about how you got to stay out of the shark's house and why she doesn't go swimming in the ocean. Because I loved that video so much. I was like, yes, this woman is speaking my truth right now.
11: Yes.
14: Yes. Do you know what I'm talking about?
11: I know exactly what she's talking about.
14: Yeah. She was, like, wearing a blue shirt or... do you know what I'm...
11: Yeah, I do.
14: I can, like, see her because I loved that video. Mm-hmm. It was so funny.
11: Okay, did you ever do a follow-up video?
14: I don't
11: like,
14: know.
11: Don't go into the forest, it's the bear's house.
14: I don't know.
11: You know?
14: But she should have.
11: Don't go into the desert, it's the rattlesnake's house.
14: It was a good pep talk.
11: It was.
14: It was a really good pep talk.
11: Does this make you less likely to want to swim in the ocean?
14: Listen,
11: knowing that there's more shark potential?
14: The... fish that I've seen come out of area lakes makes me question swimming in those bodies of water sometimes.
11: My. Okay.
14: Because you've seen what we can pull out of there, right?
11: Yeah.
14: And it's scary.
11: Yeah, it is.
14: And then you're like, wait, I'm swimming in there with them? Okay. I mean, I haven't heard of any, like, you know...
11: There wasn't a northern
14: there wasn't a,
11: that,
14: right,
11: like,
14: bit off a foot in Detroit Lake or something, but like...
11: There's always got to be a first, though.
14: Exactly.
11: Got to be a
14: there
11: first.
14: There you go. See?
11: Northern, the size of a third grader.
14: It takes two, take two here on the Drive Time News. We'll see you back tomorrow at 11 a.m. here on KFGO.
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11: K
7: KFGO time is 5:49. Derek Hansen with you. Eric Johnson producing. We're taking questions. Our Taking to the Street Tuesday question here is a strange phobia that you might have. This is an interesting one. Fear of someone coming up the stairs behind me.
0: That's got to be influenced by a movie or TV show.
7: Well, but I do. I don't like people sneaking up behind me. I don't think anyone really does, right? Especially in the stairs, is because you kind of feel more helpless, right? You're kind of, you know, you're trying to work on your coordination anyway. So I mean, and I think there are people just with a phobia of stairs, right? It's bathymophobia, I think it is. So they just have, you know, a fear of stairs anyway. So I don't know if there's one of people coming up from behind you. I think just in general, there's probably what just people coming up from behind you in general, and people always looking over their shoulder. I think if I was a young, attractive girl, I would be thinking of that all the time. I'd be creeped out, right? Just because all the weirdos out there. I am stereotyping.
0: Yeah, that maybe speaks more to the society we live in than it does to phobias.
7: Okay, fair. But yeah. Well, yeah, I thought about that the other day. I saw a girl kind of walking by herself, you know, kind of near downtown. I'm like, man, you know, and very, like, petite person. I'm like, you want me to be your bodyguard? Because, I mean, of course, I don't think maybe I should walk up and say, hey, you want me? But she probably think I'm the one that's, you know.
0: Yeah, I don't know. I mean, it would be, I'd love to watch you propose that.
7: That's a good point.
0: Real time.
7: You need protection? Yeah, so I don't think that. I sound like a mafia person trying to do an extortion shakedown or something. So I kind of talked myself into digging my hole in that one. I'm not going to do that. Sorry. Yeah. Yeah. It is kind of funny. Sometimes I don't realize I come up big bald guys. Like, I just trying to be kind and, you know, people run the other way. Have I ever told that story? I'll never forget. I was walking into the Safari Theater. This is about 20 years ago. And there's nothing like when you walk by and you have a girl sitting in the car and you hear the automatic locks hit when you walk by. And so,
0: as a fellow big guy, but one who has got quite a few tattoos, there are occasionally some misperceptions of
7: and
0: my intentions.
7: I'll never forget my good friend, the African American. I was telling that story. He goes, "Well, welcome my world, living up here," is what he said. And of course, we're sitting at a bar table, and I just died. I'm like, I got nothing for you. I can about imagine. So, and that was 20 years ago. So, I mean, think about that. We had a good laugh at that one for sure. KFGO time is 5:52. 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
17: Survey was published about North Dakota ethics of your elected officials. Not shocking that the vast, overwhelming majority of people do have concerns about how North Dakota elected officials conduct their business. Conflicts of interest being the primary factor of what people are concerned about. But there are subgroups who took this survey. You have lawmakers, you had business owners, you had residents, and then you had lobbyists. And what is interesting in this survey is that lobbyists are the group that said they are not concerned about the conduct of North Dakota lawmakers. There were even more lawmakers concerned about the conduct of their colleagues than the lobbyists that, well, go around and get what they want by, of course, making political donations. It used to be allowed for them to go and buy some fancy meals, all those things. So the fact that the group that has the most influence over those very lawmakers are the ones that are the least concerned about any unethical behavior. It sounds like an awful lot that we should maybe dive on into the fact that some of those lobbyists are former lawmakers. So this good old boys network that's out in Bismarck kind of showed through in real colors over the survey. You can go to KFGO.com and read the results for yourself, and we'll break it down on Afternoons Live 2 to 5 right here on KFGO.
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21: Are you waking up before your dad nowadays?
22: Yes.
21: Yeah. Isn't that great?
22: It's weird.
21: Okay.
22: Because he's always, as long as I can recall,
21: yep,
22: he's been an early riser.
21: Yep, same.
22: He retired a postal worker in Moorhead, yep, and so he would get up 5 o'clock whether he wanted to or not, you know, and I don't know how he slept. I think about all my friends would come in our basement, like our basement was the place to go to watch games and stuff like that. I think about it now as I'm such a soft sleeper. He's not. He can sleep through almost anything.
21: Really?
22: And how he could sleep with 40 of my friends on the basement watching a movie, I thought it drove me crazy.
14: So, well, he knew you were all safe in the basement, so he could.
21: Nothing to worry about.
22: Well, that's what they thought. I fooled them.
14: You were in
22: them
14: the
22: for
14: basement.
22: Years. Yep, exactly. They were home. Yeah, we sure were.
14: Mm-hmm.
22: What are the statute of limitations on these things?
21: Right? With your dad, there is no such thing.
14: You know what, though? I bet fair. If you asked him, he knows.
22: Well, it could be.
14: He knows.
22: The thing about us, at least, I never really feared my dad. Like some people, even to this day, I mean, like they consider 50, they still fear their dad a little bit, or maybe even disappointing them.
14: Well, when your dad is snapping the belt at you, you have a little fear. Never used it.
22: No, exactly.
21: Have to.
22: The wooden spoon and belt were never used to me, but the thought of it was always
14: right,
22: there for
14: yeah,
22: sure. So yeah. Then, and I don't know, but then as I got bigger, then. You know, my father. Then it wasn't even about that. What he could get me with, and I learned this from the late, great Mr. Swens, my old math teacher, and I took this into my substitute teaching days. I could do a lot more, not by using big voice, fear, big guy, whatever, with kids. It was much more, I'm disappointing you. I've been trying to teach you with respect, and then you just see their face sink. And that's what happened. My parents were disappointing me. I felt worse than any type of physical or conflict. If they would shut me out, yes.
21: Yeah.
22: And it works so much better. And that's what Mr. Swenson would do. He'd never yell. He'd go, come on. You're acting immature. And when you're a teenager, the last thing you want to be told is you're immature, right? Even though you are.
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23: These are your political insights from ABC News. No details yet on the digitally signed peace deal between the U.S. and Iran, which reopens the Strait of Hormuz. ABC News contributor, retired Colonel Steve Ganyard.
24: The good news is that we're getting ships out and will be getting ships out once we get some of those mines cleared and hopefully get the global economy back to where it was in January.
23: Early voting in New York's primary is underway. Jack Schlossberg, grandson of JFK and candidate for NY12, which covers Midtown, tells ABC News.
25: His legacy is one that stands in direct contrast to what President Trump is doing right now. You know, President Kennedy sent a man to the moon. His White House drafted the Civil Rights Act. He stared down Khrushchev and the Soviet Union, the Cuban Missile Crisis, and did not blink.
23: New York's primary is June 23rd. Majority Leader John Thune confirms he spoke with Senator Mitch McConnell after McConnell was hospitalized Sunday morning. Thune said the 84-year-old sounded good and wants to be back at work. I'm Stephanie Officer, ABC News.
22: 67 degrees, a little chilly out there. Might have some rain tomorrow. Two Tall Tom Schmanski back tomorrow, and he'll give us a full forecast for you. Starting with the KFGO Morning Crew that you just heard there, a little KFGO Morning Crew Minute there, 5 until 8 a.m. Derek Hansen, Will Thompson going to join me for Couch Potato Radio coming up in just a bit. 6:15 on the Fan, the Red Ox. And it's so weird when you see someone. He was just here going to Newman Outdoor Field, big Sanford night, getting ready for Roger Maris All-Star Week, Jack Michaels, and then get done with that rain-suspended game, jump on a bus, and then Wisconsin, almost to Milwaukee at Lake Country to take on the Dockhounds, my favorite name. Besides the Red Ox and the American Association.
27: That's a good one, yeah.
22: You have your Bulldogs and, you know, things like that. But I love names where it's just kind of a normal dog. Like,
7: dock hounds. I think about black lab jumping off a dock, right?
1: Mm-hmm. Well, because dog is such a short word, so when it's a dog, but it's a longer word, that just puts a smile on my face.
7: Well, it's like was it University of Maryland, Baltimore, right? The one that the 16 that finally beat Virginia for the number one seed.
1: Oh, yeah, what were they?
7: They're the retrievers.
1: Yes, you're right. Yep.
7: So I've been meaning to go order a retriever shirt as a golden retriever lover. I need a retriever's shirt, don't you think?
1: Or a full jersey, maybe, yeah.
7: Yeah.
1: Well, when's your birthday? We're gonna
7: one wants to see me in a full jersey of anything, trust me. Not a basketball jersey for sure.
1: Touche.
7: Yeah, I look like the fat guy on Teen Wolf. I just think, you know.
1: Well, maybe it's your football jersey.
7: Do they have football? I mean, I don't know. It's hard to know, right? I mean, so, yeah, but that's always been my thought. I just don't, I need a retriever. Just a t-shirt's fine for me. I'm good enough with t-shirts, so maybe a hoodie. Maybe a black hoodie with, like, a golden retriever logo would be good.
1: There you go.
7: We'll address this very controversial subject during Couch Potato Radio before Twins Baseball coming up. He's Will Thompson. I am Derek Hansen. Couch Potato Radio on the way here on 104.7 KFGO FM, Hope and the Mighty 790 KFGO Fargo.
4: ABC News, I'm Michelle Franzen. The investigation continues into what federal authorities describe as a failed plot to carry out a drone attack during the UFC event at the White House. Five people have been charged, and the group of nearly two dozen were using Signal chat to communicate. Here's ABC's Stephen Portnoy.
5: Officials say multiple suspects in multiple states were involved in the plot to target the UFC fight. Secret Service Deputy Director Matthew Quinn told reporters.
6: It was an active plot, and it's ongoing.
5: Quinn says the plot involved the purported use of drones and snipers.
4: Authorities say not all suspects are yet in custody. Police and emergency crews are searching for a suspect following a double shooting at Wilmington Hospital in Delaware. Officers say they located two gunshot victims. The hospital remains on lockdown this hour. Congressional leaders are raising questions over the terms of the so-called memo of understanding between Iran and the U.S. President Trump says Iran is expected to finalize that deal Friday, but details not yet public. This is ABC News. In Southern California, officials with Edwards Air Force Base confirming all eight crew members on board a B-52 that crashed Monday were killed. ABC's Trevor Ault is on scene and has more.
8: Officials say the B-52 Stratofortress was supporting a test for a radar modernization program. Officials say those on board were a mixed crew of military and civilians supporting the test mission. Boeing confirms two of those on board were their employees, adding, quote, "We are in contact with their families and are offering support."
4: The names of the military members killed have not yet been released publicly. In Southern California, fire crews still battling a wildfire in Riverside County during a week of triple-digit temperatures. Authorities say the Shore Fire is 25% contained and has charred some 2,600 acres so far. The Federal Reserve Board made day one of its meetings and will decide tomorrow what's next for interest rates. It's the first meeting since Kevin Warsh was confirmed as Fed chair. This is ABC News.
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29: Some rain in Fargo-Moorhead and the surrounding area. For KFGO News, I'm Darren Selvig. 15 Twin Cities residents face federal charges for allegedly conspiring to violently oppose immigration law enforcement. The charges stem from Operation Metro Surge, a massive federal deployment that sparked daily clashes in Minneapolis. U.S. Attorney Daniel Rosen says the suspects are linked to a local anti-fascist group, though he did not provide details on any injuries to federal agents.
30: This action is not peaceful. It's obstructive, disruptive, and unlawful.
0: The organization trains its members in the aggressive use of shields against law enforcement, surveillance, operational planning, and rapid mobilization against law enforcement actions.
29: Authorities confirm that 12 of the defendants have been arrested, while one is already in custody. They continue to search for two remaining fugitives. Governor Tim Walz is attending the Austrian World Summit in Vienna to shed some light on global issues happening here in our region. He was asked about the importance of Minnesota's 10,000 lakes.
3: We have 20% of the world's fresh water. Lake Superior contains so much of that. All of those things are being at threat if we don't address those. And I would just say, you're seeing a sense of, in this current conflict, coming home to people much clearer that we are globally connected on this issue.
29: The governor said another issue is data centers and the need for them to comply with clean energy sources and not threaten our water supply in Minnesota. The Minnesota Historical Society has created a scavenger hunt called MN250 Road Trip. Program specialist and creator of the hunt, Jacob Roram, says 10 different itineraries will get you out exploring all parts of the state.
9: In the app, that's either going to be a trivia question that's answerable by being at the site or the location, or it's going to be a GPS check-in. So people, either way, so that's a way sort of to verify that you've done it. And along the way, as you complete stops, there's some bonus side quests that will pop up. So if you complete one stop, it might have you say, hey, while you're in the area, go check out this.
29: Each completed stop is worth 25 points, and once you complete an itinerary,

0: I'm Darren Selvig.
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3: Time for a Twins Minute. I'm Mark Chanowski. The Twins defeated the Texas Rangers last night by a final score of 4-2, and the night's going to stand out for Kyler Fetko. He was called up from St. Paul earlier yesterday and made his major league debut. Now, unfortunately, he went 0-for-4 and struck out twice, but still, he got that first taste of being a big league player. Before the game, he met with the media, and he told them about how he was informed he was going to the show courtesy of Saints manager Brian Dinkelman.
4: Well, I was kind of sleeping. We had a 4 o'clock game. I'm a big sleeper, so I was planning to wake up at 12. But I think my manager got the news a little earlier than that, so he's banging on my door like 11:30. Woke me up. Thought it was room service. I almost told him to go away. Open the door, underwear and all. He's like, you got to pack your bags. Go to Texas. I said, all right.
3: A Twins draft pick in 2021 grinds through 6 years of the system to make his big league debut. This has been a production of the Treasure Island Baseball Network.
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2: Good evening. 66 degrees. 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Also, our KFGO Text Club 35270, which has been busy this last hour in the drive time news. I'm going to ask you, Will Thompson, our Taking to the Streets question today was, and I thought about this because two news items, I know you and I think maybe talked about this a little bit last night off the air. The woman who was stuck in mud for 3 days and all she could see was her, you know, all he could really get was her face.
11: Mm-hmm.
2: Nightmare scenario for me. I mean, that's like a claustrophobic thing, not being able to move and not, all you're doing is breathing there for 3 days before these guys in side-by-sides found her.
11: Yeah.

0: Yeah, that's yeah,
1: awful. And then I have acrophobia, so I would never do a bungee jump anyway. But these knuckleheads in Brazil who are getting arrested now for homicide did not have the harness on. They threw her off a bridge, literally threw her off a bridge with, mm-hmm. without the safety harness on.
0: It's not premeditated. They're not getting arrested for, right? That seems. Like
1: I think Brazil has. Brazil has a little different laws, I think, than we do. So I don't know if they deal with manslaughter. I think it's either murder or not much. And I don't know what their laws are, but it's probably a little different than the
0: rest. Well, they feel a little responsible.
1: I would hope so.
0: Yeah. Another one, you know, if we talked to Tommy when he was on she's 2 months ago or something. We were talking about Euphoria season 3. This isn't a spoiler at this point, but there was some claustrophobia.
1: Oh, really? No,
0: some
1: thanks.
0: creatures in the claustrophobia.
1: No, yeah. Claustrophobia is one of my worst. I said I'm claustrophobic. I'm fear of heights, acrophobia. So I never want to be a cop in like 30,000 feet in the air. That would be tough for me.
0: It's a snake in Euphoria. Are you scared of snakes?
1: I think, you know, things like snakes and mice and spiders and all that, they startle me, but I'm not scared of them. Like,
0: sure.
1: I know people are just like, spiders, like, they freak out when arachnophobia is real for mm-hmm. some people. I mean, mm-hmm. they just hate spiders and just bugs in general, and they don't freak me out that much, to be honest with you. I can get startled from a lot of things, but not so much that. So.
0: One time in college, I literally got out of bed and walked across the street to an apartment complex to kill a spider for a friend
1: yeah.
0: of mine.
1: Yeah, no, it
0: she
1: happened.
0: Was, yeah.
1: My young little girl that is getting married this weekend, she hates spiders,
0: yeah.
1: like freaks out on them. And we have a lot of them at the lake. I mean, a lot. So if you're not used, if you can't get used to them out there, you're just not going to get used to them. And, you know, there's a lot of mice out the lake, too. And right when we got out there, they really creeped me out. Now I'm kind of used to them being around when I trap them. They still make me jump every time when they're around because they're kind of creepy. They're just, you know, anything like quick that moves like that, and same thing with snakes. There's garter snakes out there all the time,
0: mm-hmm.
1: and of course, you know, probably chasing mice. I'm guessing, so it kind of goes hand in hand.
0: Circle of life, baby.
1: Exactly. Here's an interesting one: fear of, like, don't want to walk over manhole covers or sidewalk grates. I could see that though, and that might be just a. Eric and I mentioned that horror movies might ruin that. Sidewalk grates, I think that's all probably from the movie It, right? I mean, or the
0: sure.
1: TV series It, but you couldn't, because that was more of a TV series. But the Stephen King novel, I should say, is the genesis of that, so.
0: Is that maybe connected to, like, a deeper fear of, like a bridge, like the building collapsing, maybe?
1: That were just, I think, maybe falling in there and getting trapped in a sewer drain.
0: Sure,
1: what
0: I guess
1: I
0: could see that, yeah.
1: Because I think, like, movies and TV have probably got us into this thing more than anything. And I think that's my claustrophobia thing, because, like, there's been so many movies where someone gets trapped in, like, a coffin, or like Kill Bill, right? Or
0: that's what happened in Euphoria. They buried him alive.
1: Yeah, Interview with a Vampire. I mean, there's countless of you know, burying people alive movies out there. There's one with what's his face, Jeff Bridges. He buried people alive in a movie like that. So, and The Vanishing, I think it might have been something like that, but Interview with the Vampire is the worst, because they talked about, we're going to bury you, and since you won't die, you're just going to be stuck in here for eternity. Ugh. So that...
0: See, because that's the thing. In Euphoria,
1: at least I know I would die.
0: I was literally cheering for the snake in Euphoria, because I was like, I hate the fact that he's buried alive so much. I'd rather die.
1: Exactly. Yeah, at least if we got buried alive, I mean, we're going to suffocate and die, right? So it's going to be a slow, hard death, but... at least you're going to die. So the immortal part of it would kind of stink,
0: oof-ta.
1: I would think. Yeah.
0: Oofta, oofta.
1: This is stuff that keeps me, you know, anxiety, and, you know, why I have to go buy those Z gummies over in Minnesota. So, I mean,
0: here's the thing. If they buried us alive with enough space, like if they buried the entire studio and we could walk around, that wouldn't be too bad. It's the claustrophobia.
1: Well,
0: it's at the,
1: but
0: at the
1: I wouldn't do
0: it.
1: All that. So, like... I will never watch that movie, 30 Days, where those guys in Brazil got trapped in that. And grant, there's living space and food, but the mine shaft collapsed, and they had to dig another hole to get them out of there. And they're down there for 30 days.
0: See, that's I just never go into a mine to begin with because of that. Yeah,
1: no, I mean, those guys who work in coal mines and iron ore mines and all that stuff, there's no way. God bless them.
0: Yeah.
1: There's no way I could do it.
0: To be clear, I've done that. When I was in college, I had a fraternity brother. We explored the tunnels and the underground, like the literal underground areas of Minneapolis and whatnot. I've done it, and I will never do it again. I've experienced it, and you know what? Spooky. I don't like being. It's a lack of control, you know, with your environment.
1: Yeah, no thank you whatsoever. So just things we were talking about with phobias here during the Drive Time News, carrying it over to Couch Potato Radio. Well, you can tell we're kind of getting to the sports abyss here, right? Because we do have a lot of baseball. The Red Hawks last night, they were scoring runs like crazy, 11-1 before they suspended the game. And it's unfortunate because I've been teasing the American Association about their travel schedule. And I'm not afraid to be vocal about it. I think I could really save them money.
0: Mm-hmm.
1: Because there's no sense of them going back to Lake Country when they were just driving by there when they were playing the Milwaukee Milkmen a week and a change ago.
0: Well, and as you've been saying, the rain delay and the cancellation and whatnot, it only makes it a little more absurd, you know.
1: Well, the only reason they could have gotten that game in last night, but they didn't want to go and have them jump on a bus at 1 in the morning and then end up in Wisconsin about noon today and play a game 4 hours later.
0: Because that's not good for anybody.
1: But what's wrong with a travel day? I mean, I don't get. And if I'm scheduling this, I'm saving. You're going to do one bus trip. If you want to send them out east, have them play Milwaukee, Gary, Chicago, and Lake Country, and then come home, and then just go up and down I-29.
0: Mm-hmm.
1: I mean, honestly, I'm asking this. I like the Red Hawks, whatever, but I think this league, more than Major League Baseball now, would be much smarter, almost being what Major League Baseball was before 1995, and just play your own division, mostly. I mean, if you want to, I mean, do they really need to go to Wisconsin? I could care less going to a Red Hawks game if they're playing, and actually rather see them play the Winnipeg Gold Eyes or Sioux City Explorers or the Sioux Falls Canaries more than Gary South Shore. I don't care if they're playing Gary or Winnipeg. I just want to go get the experience of being outside, having a cold beverage, being like in an outside bar for me. Kids, they want their ice cream or whatever.
0: I think you're right. It's a format that's worked before, and you know it's born out of the limitations, but that's the beauty of everything. And you know, art comes out of limitations. So does beautiful moments in sports.
1: Right.
0: The rivalries come out of limitations. I think that you're absolutely dead on. The easier you can make it for it to be easier for everybody. The only problem is there's got to be some sort of incentive. I mean, does Milwaukee, you know, they probably are incentivized to have the Red Hawks come out because they're a team that they enjoy playing.
1: Well, maybe, but I mean, I just think my point is so you got six teams in a division and four of them make the playoffs. So you might as well just have them beat up on each other to see who the top team is in your division. Right?
0: You're preaching to the choir. That makes sense to me.
1: You might as well just go to the two Sioux cities and then Lincoln, Kansas City, and then Winnipeg, and just kind of do round robins all summer, for me anyway. And if you want to, you know, do a weekend or whatever, but whoever's going to be traveling, let them do the run here.
0: Because
1: then they come home, and then they have a three-game series. Then they go to Winnipeg, and then all the way down to Lincoln, where they're just down to Kansas City like a week ago.
0: And the travel back, the back and forth, it's the fourth of the back and forth that really kills you on the travel. So,
1: and give them a travel day, for crying out loud. I mean, at least they normally would do Mondays have off, and it's a really weird schedule this year. And also interesting, and we were having conversations about this looking ahead, it's the first year I can remember ever where you go back to the Northern League and now to the American Association that the Red Hawks are in, that both Major League Baseball and the American Association have their All-Star Weeks the same week.
0: Okay.
1: So they're going to compete with the Major League Baseball All-Star Game with their All-Star Game, which I think is weird.
0: I mean, nobody's going to watch it, but I think
1: Red Hawks, you know, Red Hawks fans might catch it depending upon who's in it, right?
0: Maybe.
1: I mean, and we'll probably air it.
0: I suppose.
1: But it just seems kind of strange that
0: it would automatically not take priority for me. I mean, that's like having the college football championship the same day as the Super Bowl.
1: Well, to your point, I mean, you want baseball to feed baseball, but I think where you're 100% right, I would do the All-Star game the Wednesday.
0: Right.
1: You know what I mean? I mean, and that's what I would be looking at if I was the American Association. I'm doing it Wednesday because there's another All-Star game the night after the Tuesday one, right, of Major League Baseball. So
0: there's such a thing as too much synergy. I mean, they don't have the minor league All-Star game the same that is the Major League game.
1: Right. It's just, to your point. Yeah. Yes. So we got that going on here. The finals are over for the NHL and NBA, and already I'm kind of anxious for the draft is just around the corner, too, right? Isn't it like next Thursday, the night of a picnic, I do believe? I mean, they do it pretty quickly.
0: Well,
1: so.
0: The NBA draft is next week, so I don't know if the
1: NHL... No, sorry, the NBA draft.
0: Oh,
1: yeah,
0: sorry.
1: Yeah.
0: Okay, yes,
1: I think the
0: week.
1: NHL is pretty close, too. So they do it pretty... I think, NBA might be Thursday. I think the NHL might be Friday. I'm not certain on that.
0: It could be. I don't know.
1: It has got to be the quickest turnaround of... You end your season, then go to the draft. I mean, the NFL, they milk it out for 3 months, and they should, right? It's a much bigger deal, but it's here. And then I think July is going to be a whole nother, and it has been for the past couple of years. I think July is going to be like a whole season. I mean, you want to talk about hot stove? What's the equivalent of NBA summertime the last, 10 years or so? Because the free agents and trade movement that has gone on the last few years in the NBA in July has been unbelievable.
0: Yeah, it's true.
1: And it's all going to be, once the Giannis thing gets done, whoever that might be, then the dominoes are going to fall, and we're going to be busy with that all year long. So,
0: well, it's exciting, the NBA specifically, because you don't often see a lot of pre-draft drama, but there's we don't really have time to get into the full details, but the number two pick in Utah and what's up with people not wanting to go to Utah? There's a lot of drama this year for the next week or so.
1: Yeah, Utah's been having issues with that for a little while. That's a very good point. So we'll see how it goes, and can the Timberwolves make a deal? And I don't think I don't think Giannis is realistic. They're just gonna have to give up too much of the pieces that they want. The Kyrie Irving thing is weird, and the problem that they have right now, because the biggest trade piece they want to use is Julius Randle. But after watching this postseason, who wants him? Unless they figure they can actually get a salary dump here in a couple of years, if you're in a rebuilding thing. I mean, is Dallas going to take him in a Kyrie Irving type of deal just so eventually they can keep on, cutting him and then letting him go when that's expiring contract? You free up more money to put more people around Cooper Flagg, because they're not close, right, in the Western Conference.
0: The most sense to me. I mean, Dallas makes the most sense because you're absolutely right. They're a long ways away. Cooper Flagg is clearly the guy, but that he's the guy in 5 years.
1: But to get the people around him to compete with the San Antonios and OKCs, two of their biggest rivals, mm-hmm. he had no chance. And even Houston, for that matter. I mean, they're surrounded by teams that are much better than them.
0: It took San Antonio 3 years to put it together, and I think Wemby's better than Cooper Flagg is going to be. So.
1: 100%. Yeah, exactly. So, and that is the question, If you're a Timberwolves fan, yeah, you're upset because of Karl-Anthony Towns thing. The Knicks won it, even though you got more players, but you win a championship, you win the trade, right?
0: Yes.
1: There's no arguing it, right? Yeah. So you won the trade if the trade you made eventually got your world championship, because that's what this is all about.
0: Chapman to the Cubs was a trade that happens every time, even if Gleyber Torres had a good career. You win a ring, the ring is worth it.
1: No, 100%. So I guess... Are you more upset, though, if you're a Dallas Mavericks fan? Not just because you let Brunson go for nothing, essentially. You trade away your star, and that organization is in shambles and aren't even going to be close to being relevant in the Western Conference in a while because of all this. You can build around a guy like that.
0: Plus, now you're a Spurs fan, and you just lost the finals if you're a Dallas Mavericks, because a lot of them jump ship,
1: A good text message in. Wonder what... Jackson Blake's going to do with his day with the Stanley Cup. It'd be interesting. Is he going to go to the Twin Cities where he kind of grew up? Is he going to bring it back to UND? Good thought there. Thanks so much for being with us. Twins baseball on the way. Full Couch Potato Radio coming up for Will Thompson. I'm Derek Hansen on the Mighty 790 at 104.7 KFGO.

0: 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Who does your hair?
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0: Really?
1: I actually lost a lot of my hair. 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